0: 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You'll see the Come On shirts, some logo stuff, some hats, all sorts of stuff right there. You ask for it. It's right there for you if you want them. I've worn some of them on those actual live streams that I do on TikTok. I appreciate you stopping by the Joe Pags Show. 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Keep it right here.
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0: When was the last time you randomly did something nice for someone that means a lot to you? Now, I say this every day at the end of my show, for everybody to be a better person today than you were yesterday. Well, one way to do that is to drop in a Pentalth and get a gift for someone who deserves it. It'll brighten their day, their week, maybe even their year. You don't have to wait for a holiday or special occasion, so don't wait to go check out a true local gem serving Tallahassee since 1988. Now sing along with me, and I'll see you at Pentalpa.
1: Pronounce Wolfden Matthew. That one. Right. Yeah, that one. Those two airlines together, that's like their frequent flyer or whatever travel program. So yes, it's partly United.
2: Part virtue signaling, and maybe a few people complained and they found an opportunity to virtue signal here. I think that could have been it. But I just don't want to think that humanity is a stupid, or a good portion of it is the stupid.
1: You really?
2: I don't want to think that. I mean, I keep getting the evidence thrown in my face to the opposite, but
1: oh no, I need to see evidence to the contrary at this point. I need to see evidence to the contrary. So I mean, well, maybe, you know, that's more, those are more flights for you. If you're in Florida and you want to go out to Palm Beach, those are more, look, you got more flight opportunities because you have these people that are self-canceling. So I can't really, you know,
2: yeah,
1: push against
2: empty
1: that.
2: Empty middle seat.
1: Yeah, right. Oh, man. Empty middle. That's right. All right. We have more on the way. Some of the stuff we're going to get into. So I saw that movie. It's because it's available for streaming, Backrooms. Have you seen the Backrooms? It's so, wait, just everyone out there, because I can hear some people going, but I don't like horror movies. It's not really a horror movie. There's no really blood and guts. There's nothing like that in there. It's very mental. It's very good, though. It was done by literally a 20-year-old, Kane Parsons, who was Kane Pixels on YouTube. And his dad was in FX in Hollywood. So he grew up out in California. And then he decided he was obsessed with making videos. And he did this like 12 video series on YouTube called The Backrooms. And it's exploration of liminal spaces. And it's a really cool idea because it presents the environment as though it's its own character, which is very much, it's almost like influenced by Kubrick without Kubrick, if that's possible. So you know how The Shining, the hotel in The Shining, is its own character. And I love films like that where the structure is that present and is that heavy and active in the whole story. And so this explores the way that he put it, which I thought was incredibly smart. It weaponizes nostalgia. Brilliant. That's an even better pitch than Al Ruddy's. I'm going to create an ice, you know, ice blue movie about, you know, the people you love or something like that. His famous one-line pitch. So I saw Backrooms, and it was great. So if you, I would watch it if you haven't, if you like horror films particularly. 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
4: The midterms are almost here, and Republicans could be in deep trouble. Polls show Democrats leading in key races. Tonight, Rob Finnerty on Newsmax reveals the growing threat from the DSA and the radical left. With less than 60 days to go, Finnerty says it's time for the GOP to hit the panic button. The House may go, and control of the Senate is up for grabs. 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Tallarico, El Sayed, AOC, Bernie Sanders. Finnerty reveals President Trump's secret plan to fight back and what you can do to help him. Don't miss Finnerty tonight at 8 p.m. Eastern on Newsmax. 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
14: And then with the trans community, like, we're being dehumanized.
1: What?
14: They say that we want to hurt people. I don't want to hurt anybody. I just want to use the bathroom. And if they want me to use the men's room, I will, but I don't want to be assaulted.
1: I don't think anyone could assault him. I just want to use the bathroom. I don't want to be assaulted. Just shut up. No one's going to assault you, but you're not going to make women feel uncomfortable. Dear heavens, what in the world? So this has to do, this dude, I mean, clearly, oh my gosh, I'm just trying to get over the, that's not at all what I thought that video was going to look like, Kane.
2: Yeah, well, Cut 19 is gives you a little window into who this candidate is, if you want to.
1: Yeah, go ahead, do it. Because this is, by the way, this is a Maine Democrat, Ashley Webb. These are the people they're trying to get to replace Plattner. Watch. Wow.
15: Ashley Webb, what qualifications do you have to serve in the U.S. Senate?
16: Oh, I ran for office several times. Didn't win, but didn't run. And then I'm a songwriter, and then I write my own books. And then I suppose my transparency, I wouldn't lie to the people, and I wouldn't deceive the people like we're being deceived right now. Like,
1: I feel like I'm watching the third Step Brothers character who was cut out of the film.
2: I feel like I'm being deceived right now. Him trying to tell me he's a woman.
1: I kind of never want him to go away now. I want to make him the mascot for the Democrat Party. So why are you qualified to be senator? Well, it's because I write my own books. It's like talking to Chester from Syphil and Ollie. It's literally Chester from Syphil and Ollie. That's who we're looking at. Like trans Chester from Syphil and Ollie. All right. My own books, and all right. Oh, yeah, I write songs, too. Like, you forget mid-sentence where you are.
2: I won an award in a Chinese checker tournament.
1: Oh, my gosh. Oh, my gosh. Democrats keep getting crazier. So, wait. So, this was... I'm just trying to get over the optics of it, also. Give me a moment, because that's not at all what I thought. I didn't watch that debate. I didn't watch any of that debate. So, and I've just seen Ashley Webb's name, but he's the dude who wants to replace Plattner.
2: One of them.
1: One of the dude. He is, okay, wait, let me look at this. Describes himself as a trans intersex. What is that? What is that? I don't even know what this may use, real stuff.
2: He doesn't know either, just for the record.
1: Oh my gosh, it's Friday. A trans intersex activist. And when he was like, I ran for office several times. I didn't win, but I did run. Oh. And then he goes, his answer on ICE. I love this paragraph from the New York Post. They're so petty. Like, what's going on with ICE? Pretend like these victims did something wrong. Like, it's like unacceptable, said Webb, who is wearing a black and pink flower dress with white and pink sneakers. So you have this guy who's standing on stage with these other three people, and he's dressed like a toddler. He's dressed like someone's mom dressed their three-year-old. Here are your pink Converse, and here's your pink flower dress. And he's sitting over here looking like Meatloaf. You know he does, right? Like if there were two of them together. Oh, my gosh. This takes... Okay, so the lady who was like, such as Map, such as... She just got dethroned. Even though we saw a recent interview with her and it was still as bad. This guy's the new that. Holy wow. So they got the Maine Secretary of State, the founder of a beer company, and someone who calls themselves a writer and actor. Who? I gotta Google this broad. I don't even know who this is. We got a lot more on the way. Don't go anywhere. Stick with us.

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4: At the airport causing spread delays and cancellations, Amazon expressed condolences and said it would cooperate with the investigation. The Environmental Protection Agency has launched a new approach towards some forms of plastic waste, removing regulatory barriers by treating some plastic recycling as a form of manufacturing rather than waste disposal.
8: Under President Donald Trump, the EPA aims to incentivize advanced recycling of plastic, contributing to the economy while addressing the spread of plastic waste into oceans and other ecosystems. EPA Administrator Lee Zeldin, quote, has taken several concrete steps to reinvigorate recycling in the United States, including action that directly supports the advanced recycling industry, the agency said in a statement. The advanced recycling changes form part of a broader EPA effort to boost resource recovery. Bernie Bennett reporting.
4: As the midterm elections draw closer, President Trump is stepping up his efforts for Republicans in the coming days. His party is set to gather this week in Dallas for an atypical midterm convention. More on these stories at townhall.com.
9: The midterms are almost here, and Republicans could be in deep trouble. Polls show Democrats leading in key races. Tonight, Rob Finnerty on Newsmax reveals the growing threat from the DSA and the radical left. With less than 60 days to go, Finnerty says it's time for the GOP to hit the panic button. The House may go, and control of the Senate is up for grabs. Gas prices, mortgage rates, health care, and out-of-control national debt. Americans are angry, and the progressive left wants total control of Congress. Tallarico, El Sayed, AOC, Bernie Sanders. Finnerty reveals President Trump's secret plan to fight back and what you can do to help him. Don't miss Finnerty tonight at 8 p.m. Eastern on Newsmax. 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
4: A well-known Chinese comedian's act drew anything but laughter from authorities in communist China.
10: Two companies have been fined after the funny man altered the lyrics of a patriotic song during a performance. The Culture and Tourism Bureau says the comedian's actions caused a, quote, severe negative impact on society. They fined the company hosting the show and the theater where he performed. The comedian, a prominent figure in China, has not performed publicly since the incident. Several of his shows have been canceled. Rich Thomason reporting.
4: Search and rescue teams are combing through the debris of a collapsed building in New Delhi. The death toll has climbed to 7, officials said Monday. The 5-story building, which housed a boys' hostel, collapsed on Sunday in a densely populated neighborhood near a Delhi University campus. News and analysis at townhall.com. From Washington, I'm Keith Peters reporting. Christopher Bell finally breaks his curse of 2026 and parks his car in Victory Lane, taking the checkered flag at historic Darlington Raceway in South Carolina.
11: Seven times in 2026, Christopher Bell had finished second. Sunday night in the NASCAR Cup Series race at Darlington Raceway, Bell is a bridesmaid no more. His win kicked off the first race of the 10-race NASCAR chase for the championship, and he trails the points leader Denny Hamlin by 12. Bell battled past Kyle Larson to take the lead as Larson's tires wore thin. Then he held off a charge by Ty Gibbs, who would finish second. Rounding out the top three was Tyler Reddick, who led the most laps of the race.
4: Correspondent Jerry Jordan reporting. Bell's win meant all four Joe Gibbs Racing drivers earned victories this season. That's the first time that has happened since 2019. More on these stories at townhall.com.
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18: And he tries to explain it. And I want you to listen to what he says here. Go ahead and play
19: and
18: this.
19: What I think is important to know is a lot of the increase in rape also comes from an expanded definition of what counts as rape, as well as survivors coming forward for acts that took place years prior.
18: But is he trying to to subtract from the responsibility to reduce this? Well, a lot of it, you know, it's expanded definition as to what it is. So he's claiming that the reason that rape has increased in New York is because of what constitutes that. Well, it's just changed, you know. It comes from the expanded definition of what counts. He got women to vote for him somehow. So just, you know, they're burning churches there. You've got rents that are up. People are leaving. Rape is up. Violent crime is up. Wow. Yeah, a lot of it's expanding from what counts as rape. That's just going really well for him. I didn't know that it had such a dynamic, ever-changing definition. I mean, it makes sense that Graham Plattner was able to get as far as he was when you hear this kind of stuff, right? I mean, what if you just stopped counting women altogether? I bet it would go away, wouldn't it, Zoran? I mean, I wonder if it has to do with... I mean, I would be interested in looking and seeing, you know, some of the statistics as to who's doing what. I'm just shocked at some of the stuff that he says. He's going to probably get reelected. You know this. When he runs, I mean, I know he's like still early into his term, but he's probably going to get reelected. That sounds like a very, you know what this makes me think of? What was that cut on the, that was that soundbite on The View? It was Whoopi Goldberg who had said, well, I guess that's how, you know, do you define rape as rape? Or how, what did she say? She said something like, well, you know, it's got to, you got to define it, rape as rape. Or she was trying to dismiss something. But, I mean, that's a very Platner-esque, I guess, explanation of what he's saying. I don't know. The bill that expanded the definition of rape, that was signed at the beginning of 24, so it's been a couple of years now. But the increase in 26 is not because there's all of these different definitions that are being filled or hit. It's literally because there are actual more rapes that are occurring. I mean, that's kind of weird. I don't know. I don't have any, I don't, this guy, you get what you get. We get what you vote for in New York. You get what you vote for. The law that Hochul signed included various, but I mean, I'm reading this. Can I just be honest? I'm reading this like non-consensual sexual contact. It looks into why would, I mean, all of this stuff seems pretty obvious. I mean, in any other context, it's already counted as sexual assault. So why are they acting like this is a new thing? Do you see what I'm saying? So it's not as though they've expanded anything. The stuff that they're mentioning here is already by every other state considered parts of that. It's considered rape regardless. It's kind of a dodge what he's saying here, because all of this stuff still counts as a sexual assault, and it's counted, but the literal, as you know it, sexual assault or rape, that statistic, that incident in particular is increasing. I'm not just talking about like statutory rape or anything else. This, that verbatim is increasing in New York. And he's trying to brush it off by saying, well, it's because all of these other, all of that by, I mean, that's kind of, it was already considered that. That doesn't address the fact that this particular occurrence or act is increasing by itself, separate from all of these other definitions that are already in existence. Oh, Lorraine's got the quote. It was about Roman Polanski, how he wasn't guilty of rape. She said that. I know it wasn't rape. It was something else, but I don't believe it was rape. That's what she said. Yeah, that's very Zoe Mamdani. Very, very, very Mamdani. I'm just saying. Very, I thought that's just the way that he tried to kind of deflect from that. I can't believe that there weren't the feminist cottage industry that didn't at least call him out on that. They've completely given up. They have completely abandoned their grift, because anybody else would have said a statement like this and they would have been all over it. The Linda Hirschmans, the Gloria Steinems, the Jezebel publication that literally is a publication called Jezebel. I'm not even kidding. That's where all the brain dead chicks that were so bad at writing, they couldn't even get hired at Hallmark, ended up cobbling together their Sylvia Plath-esque freshman diatribes over at that website. Man alive. All right. A couple of other things to get into as well. We got this. We've got, transgender actress Ellen Page, who changed her name to Elliot Page. And I watched a video of her recently at, I guess it was the Odyssey premiere, where she walked out in this weird, like, turd brown colored suit and looked like Martin Short playing a character. Anyway, she has this about the alphabet people and how it extends to animals. People were playing it. Go ahead. This is cut 20.
20: as in terms of looking at nature as if it's some sort of cis heteropatriarchal structure is absurd, and that this, you know, gender binary that we've created is nothing but a quaint little myth. And I think, you know, her work and this documentary really, really shows that what we have been taught in school in regards to these structures, men being superior, women being inferior, you know, submissive or what have
18: no one
20: you.
18: Teaches that.
20: It being this, yes, heterosexual existence is just completely false. And I think what's so wonderful about this documentary is it really illustrates, you know, why that information has been so suppressed, and what? How important it is for us to all learn about this, and how it's only expansive and exciting all of this information.
21: I want to go to the gold.
18: The animals are gay. I feel like I'm watching a South Park skit. Her voice is really bothering me. That's because of the hormone stuff she's taking.
22: So it's a myth, the heterosexual stuff.
18: I mean, I couldn't, it was hard to listen to her. All the hormones that she's going to, like, lose her voice. Is I guess, to try to give her voice some bass. You need an Adam's apple for that, but you got to be born a man for that. So she says it's absurd to think, basically she's talking about how it's crazy to think that animals can't be gay. Are we so empty of responsibility in this life that we have to now project human ridiculousness onto animals? She was talking about LGBTQ animals. The T includes trans. Are there trans animals out there?
22: No, there's not.
18: But Kane, Elliot Page, though. The esteemed intellect of Elliot Page.
23: Look, you have to be more than just mentally ill when you're out there saying with confidence that nature doesn't have a binary aspect to it and that it's a myth of some sort.
18: Yeah. I mean it's not, but it's not a construct. There's something that she had said there, though, where she said that, well, you know, men are taught, we're taught that men are superior and women are inferior. Who teaches that? She has her own baggage about women that she projects and believes. She's so self-absorbed. She thinks that everyone, if they don't share her viewpoint, should share her viewpoint. If you're looking at men and women and you believe that society teaches that they're superior and women are inferior, that is your own bigotry towards the female sex that you are projecting onto everyone else. I have never in the entirety of my life been taught that. The only place that I have ever heard that is from the left, particularly from the cottage industry of feminism. They've got to have a grift. Otherwise, all these broads are going to actually have to make sandwiches. So they have to have a grift. No one has ever taught that. I have only ever heard that from them. Ever. And they say it so much, you have to question whether or not they're the ones who believe that. Do they believe that women are inferior? Where are they basing this off of? No one says this. They are different and distinct. But one's different set of gifts does not mean that one is weak. That's like trying to judge whether or not a fish is successful as a fish based upon whether or not it can climb a tree. This is stupid. We have more on the way. We've got Florida Man coming up as we move. 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Here's the thing. They bring you great service. I've had it for over a decade. 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

0: And now, all of the news you would probably miss. It's time for Dana's Quick Five.
1: I have to go back to this headline because this stuns me. This is a New York Post headline. I'm pulling it from 11 o'clock hour. I know that elephants never forget, but I never thought they could hold grudges. I thought those were just crows. You know, that's a real thing. Like, apparently crows, like, hold grudges and pass it on. I am definitely a crow. So an infamous killer elephant stalked a family and murdered

0: The nightmare began in 2012 when this infamous killer elephant, who I guess they call it Derb. You know how many people this thing has killed? 25 people. The death toll. It's a serial killer elephant. 25 people. Fatally trampled the guy's parents in this Nepalese town. He packed up, moved him and his family to safety, set up a new homestead 9 miles away across the river. But the elephant tracked him down, burst into their home, killed his daughter-in-law, killed his four-year-old grandson. And he said that there's nowhere else for us to run. It's killed more than 24 people since 2020. And I, like, what do you do for it? Wears a collar, so it pings its location. It has this, like, tracking collar, so it pings its location every hour. But that hasn't stopped any of these attacks. Kane's face right now. I knew you'd want to hear that one. That's crazy.
1: I'm reading this. I'm just blown away.
0: Right? I've never heard of an elephant that's like that in my whole life. That's wild. All right, so we got a family checked into an Airbnb. I don't do Airbnbs. I think they're weird. I don't like them. And they made a baffling discovery inside the Airbnb, according to the New York Post. They noticed something on the wall. It was a picture of their family that was on the wall of their little holiday rental. And it was their matching faces. It even, like, had, like, the bathing suits that they were wearing when they had, I guess they had their pictures taken on the beach. And it was their own family. It was taken 10 years earlier. And I guess the Airbnb person thought that that was going to be nice to do for them.
1: No, it wasn't intentional.
0: I know, but how weird is this? That's what you would think.
2: They say the odds are so, like, the odds of it actually happening are so astronomical, you can't even fathom the number.
0: Why would you have those photos in your house?
2: It was just by chance. This guy took an overhead photo of a beach, and her family happened to be on the beach.
0: Yeah.
2: Her and her sister, as they were kids, were in that photo, and it was on this guy's wall in the Airbnb for however long he's had this Airbnb.
0: There was, in Australia, a family of five walked. They left their Airbnb in Perth because they checked into the house, and then they saw a huge camera that pointed directly into the living room with a flashing red light, like the letting everybody know that it was on and it was recording. That's kind of weird. I don't like Airbnbs because of stuff like that. I think they're weird. I'm not going to stay. I'm going to do a hotel if I'm going to. I'm not an Airbnb person. Not at all. We have a lot more on the way, including Gen Z, all the crazy stuff coming up in the other generations. 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And as always, tell them that you heard about it on The Dana Show.

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0: 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Now, I say this every day at the end of my show, for everybody to be a better person today than you were yesterday. Well, one way to do that is to drop in a penthouse and get a gift for someone who deserves it. 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You don't have to wait for a holiday or special occasion, so don't wait to go check out a true local gem serving Tallahassee since 1988. Now sing along with me, and I'll see you at Pentalpa.
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26: Cops have gotten violent. And have also fleeced hundreds of thousands, millions of taxpayer dollars. By the way, it's interesting. This Issa Shaheen was recognized with a racial and social justice award from the Michigan Roundtable. It's a powerful full circle moment for him in a career dedicated to fairness, public safety and reform. Did you know that? He himself is a Muslim. Issa Shaheen is a Muslim. And apparently they're like, oh, he's the first Muslim American police chief in Michigan. Does he believe in Sharia? Because I'm curious as to how you can do that job wearing the badge and follow a faith that demands a separate system, a separate legal system. And don't sit here and say that it's a way of life or whatever. I'm not a moron. You know, I mean, good heavens. I know what the Quran says and I know what the Hadith say. I know what it says. It's literally Islamic jurisprudence. It's not just like a cultural suggestion for how to live life. I mean, it's literally how to mete out issues within the Islamic community. So I just, you know, you got to put on all the robes or none. Okay. So the conflict there to me is a little interesting. So Kane, I think you make a very good point. The issue isn't with what he thinks is the reaction or overreaction of the Christians coming to protest the ongoing Islamification of the Midwest, but he's telling the other residents that live there, I think that you're going to go too hardcore Aloha snack bar. He thinks that they are too unstable to actually go out and deal with any kind of differing thought in the form of a protest. That's a declaration of weakness and tolerance. He's basically declaring that the Islamists that he is seeking to provide favor for that they are too intolerant to be around any differing opinions. Exactly. I mean, you're confirming what everyone is saying. He's literally just taking the L by confirming everything, just like that. And also, Kane, you've noted, and you can say this, being able to appeal to our government, the redress of government, is a right.
0: Yep. It's our duty. It's a right and a duty for us to do it. And of course we're going to do it. Now, whoever reacts to that, that's their own emotional instability. And that's what this guy was talking about. He understands that Muslims, a lot of the violent ones, they don't care about any sort of decency. They care about reacting on their emotions, and if they find something that gets them emotional or triggers them in some way, then violence is their only recourse. They don't debate.
26: As we move, the folks who bring you the program, it is our friends at Chapter. Look, Chapter exists to cut through the confusion of Medicare. I hate to tell you this, but Medicare is confusing on purpose. It's confusing on purpose because this is how, I mean, honestly, I hate saying this, but this is how they make their money. I mean, they get people in these plans that don't provide the coverage that they need, but these people are then overpaying for these plans. That's the problem. Chapter exists to cut through all of this confusion. I've had family members that, since I've been talking about Chapter, that have reached out and worked with Chapter. And they don't just sell them on like one or two companies. They are the only ones that literally walk you through every Medicare plan across the nation to find out what actually fits your doctors and prescriptions and your budget. They're an honest translator for Medicare. They're going to explain all of your options in plain English. So one of my family members, and I don't want to give out their information, but they Chapter told them that, you know what? Out of everything we looked at, the plan you're on actually is the good one. You did a good job. The plan that you're on is the best one. Now, if that's your case, they'll tell you that outright. But I had another family member who was not already on the best plan. And so Chapter helped them. And by the way, the people who work with Chapter save on average over $1,100 a year just for nothing else but getting onto the right plan instead of going with whatever was pushed at them. It's free and fast to talk to Chapter. 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
1: The midterms are almost here, and Republicans could be in deep trouble. Polls show Democrats leading in key races. Tonight, Rob Finnerty on Newsmax reveals the growing threat from the DSA and the radical left. With less than 60 days to go, Finnerty says it's time for the GOP to hit the panic button. The House may go, and control of the Senate is up for grabs. Gas prices, mortgage rates, health care, and out-of-control national debt. Americans are angry, and the progressive left wants total control of Congress. Tallarico, El Sayed, AOC, Bernie Sanders. Finnerty reveals President Trump's secret plan to fight back and what you can do to help him. Don't miss Finnerty tonight at 8 p.m. Eastern on Newsmax. 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

0: It's his life mission to make bad decisions. It's time for Florida Man.
1: All right. So Florida man was arrested after impersonating Walmart employees to steal Apple watches. Seems like a real winner chicken dinner here, guys. 42-year-old man faces multiple felony charges. He dressed up as an employee to steal electronics from not one but two separate Tampa area locations. He entered a Walmart on Fletcher Avenue, grabbed an employee vest in an attempt to steal the watches. He fled with just the vest after the initial attempt failed. Went to another one. I'm already bored with this story. Does he do anything crazy? No. Okay. I hope he gets arrested and dragged for being the most uninteresting criminal ever. We got a couple. Oh, these are a couple interesting ones. So we got another Florida man who attacked his neighbor over dog do. I feel like there's probably a couple of other ways to solve this problem. A Lake County man, Florida man, is accused of getting into a fight with his neighbor over his dog's business. The guy whose name is stupid, and I'm not going to say it because there's too many. It doesn't make sense. You don't get that many vowels. Was arrested over the weekend in Leesburg by Lake County Sheriff's deputies. His neighbor wasn't cleaning up after his dogs. He said he complained about it. He said something to them about it. They wouldn't pick it up. So he apparently shouted at him, threw it at him, hit him with a bag of it. I mean, look, if you're not cleaning up your dog, do you deserve anything less? If you're not cleaning up after your dog and your dog's doodling all over somebody's yard, maybe I shouldn't be the one that being asked about this. I'm just saying. Also, we've got a drunk Florida man. We're back in Leesburg now, ladies and gentlemen. Leesburg was real busy over the last couple days. A drunk Florida man who ran naked through the hallways of a renowned local hotel. Yes, naked. N-E-K-K-I-D. That is the correct way to say it here in America. Thank you. The man was arrested for disorderly conduct because he ran in his birthday suit down the hallways of the hotel. The police had to respond to a suspicious person, 36-year-old Roberto Rivero, near Fifth Avenue. And he was running up and down the hallway. And then he went outside of the hotel, naked, right into oncoming traffic while he was talking to himself. So upon arrival, employees from the Palmas Cuban restaurant were trying to help. The cop was advised by these employees that Rivero was causing a disturbance. And he was also demanding patrons to tell him where he could buy drugs. Like, you need more. You're naked. And you're running around. He was hostile, uncooperative, and completely high as a kite. So he was taken into custody after a very, very long and protracted, like, you know, hide and chase kind of thing, and booked at Lake County Jail. He has to go back to court in a few days. We'll see how that goes for him. Maybe he needs to go into rehab. I'm just saying. And a Florida man was caught on a surveillance camera at a park's nature trail, taking off all his clothes. Of course. I don't know. It's in Niceville, Florida, too. A guy with a really, really thick beard, 46-year-old Bradley Patrick, was arrested at 10 o'clock in the morning. Just getting naked on the trail, Okaloosa County.
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9: Able to provide verified information to the public.
11: Comedy says NTSB hopes to begin sharing that information on Tuesday. The prime airplane came to rest beside a roadway near two semi-trucks, and the aircraft appeared to be resting on its belly and was largely intact despite the fire. Dallas tightening security ahead of this week's landmark Republican midterm convention. And this includes canceling permits for a planned anti-Trump protest nearby.
12: Dallas officials have revoked permits for a September 10th protest near the Republican convention. That's where President Trump and Vice President Vance are expected to appear. Police say they need direct coordination with organizers before approving demonstrations near an event drawing more than 20,000 people. Protest leaders accuse officers of missing or canceling meetings, but city officials say the priority is keeping attendees, demonstrators, and officers safe. Andrew Stewart reporting.
11: Hurricane Lowell's outer rain bands are lashing Hawaii with heavy rain and dangerous surf as a powerful storm nears its closest approach to the islands. Conditions rapidly deteriorating on Kauai, where multiple rivers are reaching flood stage and residents are being urged to shelter in place. Heavy rain already flooding roads on Oahu. More on these stories from townhall.com.
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11: The Supreme Court's first argument of its new term could determine whether local governments can use state lawsuits to impose sweeping climate-related costs on American energy producers. Ron Taylor has more.
14: The High Court hears Suncor versus Boulder County in October. Boulder seeks damages from ExxonMobil and Suncor over alleged climate harms, but the energy companies argue federal law should block state-level claims tied to worldwide emissions. Conservatives warn a ruling for Boulder could invite a patchwork of lawsuits targeting affordable energy, gasoline, and consumer choice. This case seeks damages, not an order regulating emissions, and the court has also asked whether it has jurisdiction. Ron Taylor reporting.
11: Global shares are mixed. Benchmarks in Tokyo and Seoul leading gains thanks to buying of computer chip makers. Benchmarks fell in early Monday trading in Germany and Britain. Wall Street will reopen on Tuesday. News at townhall.com. On the international front, climate concerns are changing the way meals are cooked in Africa. Bob Agnew with that story.
15: Carbon credit financing is helping to drive Africa's clean cooking transition by making cleaner stoves affordable for millions of low-income households. Companies like Kenya's Burn are using carbon credits to subsidize electric and efficient biomass cook stoves across the continent. As they replace charcoal stoves and open fires, supporters say the approach could accelerate access to clean cooking, help to reduce deforestation, and cut hazardous household air pollution. Bob Agner reporting.
11: The poorest people in the United States face the most acute shortage of affordable homes. That's partly because the majority of low-income housing financed in recent years has been for those that are earning at least 50% of the area's median income. More on these stories at townhall.com.
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1: All the other serious stuff, I promise. But this is very important. It has to do with robots, centaurs, and chainsaws. It's a weird mix. There's a California startup. How do you say this? Satyrus? Is that anything? That unveiled a 2-meter-tall centaur designed to enter disaster zones that are too dangerous for humans. And I am made of questions. For instance, the first one would be, why does it look like that little ram, Black Phillip, from the movie The Witch? Why does it look like that? And would you trust that if you were in a disaster zone and you needed help? And this thing came ambling towards you. It is like a flat black ram or centaur. It has horns. They're like, but the cameras are in the horns. As though there's no other way to configure this thing to include cameras. Why a centaur of all things? Because? Is there some useful purpose for it being a centaur?
19: I think.
1: Why does it look like a demon from hell?
19: If you look at it, it looks like you can ride it like a horse. So imagine if you are in a disaster area and you can't get out, and this centaur shows up out of nowhere.
1: You're telling me they just can't make a robo-wagon?
19: No, can't make a robo-wagon. That needs wheels.
1: Well, if Juan can show the people the demonic little Black Phillip-looking centaur. You remember Black Phillip from that movie The Witch King?
20: Oh, yeah.
1: Yeah, you remember that.
19: Oh, yeah.
1: So, Polymarket actually has it. It's a California startup that has it. It's really... This thing is just weird. Why do all of the robots they have, they make look terrifying?
19: And why is he holding a chain? I mean, I get it. If you're in a disaster area, you may have to cut some trees away to get to people. So I can see that. But it just makes it look evil in this photo.
1: That's, if you're watching the simulcast, that's it. It is a flat black robot centaur called Three Halves, which is even more terrifying. Humanoid upper body. Four-legged base, designed for teleoperated disaster response. Wait, let me run through the deets for you. Combines an energy-efficient quadruped lower base for rough terrain stability with an expressive horned humanoid upper torso. Fully teleoperated by human operators using joysticks rather than relying on autonomous AI. Uses a quick connect modular limb system to swap heavy-duty field tools like chainsaws and impact drills in minutes. Fail-safes include an emergency air brake system and puncture-activated pressure reservoir to instantly lock it in place. There's currently a proof of concept design with no official commercial release date or pricing announced. Like you're in a, imagine, now there's an earthquake or something, and you're in a disaster zone, and this thing comes at you.
20: I'm here to save you.
1: I mean, it's kind of, I'm not saying it talks like that, but it looks like it does. Would you feel safe? For the, I would think it came up from whatever disaster just happened and that it came out of that.
19: I'd have to weigh...
1: Why are its eyes not red so you know it's powered off or on?
19: We don't want it to have red eyes.
1: Well, might as well. Go full on.
19: But if I'm in a disaster situation, I'd have to weigh my current situation with my fear of the new robot coming to save me. So it, I guess it depends on how bad a disaster situation I'm in.
1: Yeah, I think I'd want to stay in the disaster.
19: Well, no, you can't just make that determination right now. I mean,
1: yeah, pretty much can.
19: What?
1: You trust that thing?
19: I want to.
1: It probably talks backwards. Like, and that means I'm here to save you.
19: Now that's just adding things.
1: Probably what it. Look at it. It looks like Black Phil. I'm looking at it in the monitor for the people who are like, what? It looks like Black Philip from The Witch. That it little, does. The demonic little ram. And they just happen to give this one a chainsaw for the photo fun of it. But they always look creepy. I mean, if you're, why can't you just make like a regular four-legged happy-looking thing? Like a happy four-legged normal horse one. That smiles, giant smile on its face.
19: They do have those.
1: They do not have those.
19: Yeah, they do.
1: No, they don't. They've got these things that look like French burglar legs on what is a gymnastics beam. That's a pommel horse. That's what it looks like. French burglar legs on a pommel horse. That's the other. That's the French company that did it.
19: I think they've made them a little more robust since then.
1: I think I would run away further into the disaster if I saw this thing.
19: Those little four-legged century-style robots, you mean? Is that what you're talking about? Because those are the ones that look like dogs?
1: Yeah.
19: Yeah, yeah, yeah.
1: No, it's French burglar's legs on a pommel horse.
19: But I've seen them carry rifles and stuff, like mounted on their backs.
1: No.
19: Yeah.
1: I don't want
19: I'm
1: that.
19: I'm a fan of that.
1: I want my robots to be disarmed, unless it's my drone and I tape a gun to it. I'm just saying, like, terrorist style. You know, I'm just... Anyway, I had to share this with you. Would you want this to come and save you? I don't think you would. I don't think anybody would. Yeah, and Lorraine made a great point. The goat's head is a choice.
19: Yeah.
1: Thank you.
19: Yeah, there's no practical reason for
1: it. It is a choice. They decided to make it look like that. Why couldn't... They could have had, like... Pikachu head on it. Now that would be friendly, you know, if you had like a giant Pikachu coming to get you, like you're, yeah, Pikachu, and you're like stuck in the, it's Pikachu, he's coming to help you, or you know, a happy little horse or something. No, they made that look demonic on purpose. So I don't want it to help me. I don't want it to help me. A couple of other things. So women's basketball. I like that Sophie Cunningham's Adidas sneakers sold out. That was nice because, you know, she came out. I was out of the country. And she had said, came out and she had said that men don't belong in women's sports. That's, I don't know why that's a controversial thing to say. Apparently it is. It's like saying 2 + 2 = 4. What? What? It's so offensive. I'm so offensive for, I'm offended for all the other numbers. They wanted to be the product of 2 + 2. That's not how it works. So... She was getting a lot of hate for that. And then I saw a video of a Seattle Storm co-owner and players harassing Sophie Cunningham fans who came out to support her after she talked about keeping dudes out of women's sports. Wait, the actual Seattle Storm co-owner was doing this? This is cut 12. Watch this. This is, and apparently the co-owner is now suspended. Watch. What is wrong with people? What is wrong with people? And weren't they kids that he was talking to?
21: Yes. Yes, kids.
1: So this grown adult man with his questionable mustache is bullying kids because they were wearing Sophie Cunningham merchandise?
21: Yes. At a basketball game.
1: Oh, my gosh. Some people just don't get their asses kicked enough. I'm just saying. That's part of the problem today. It's actually a huge part of the problem today. Now, in addition to that, apparently, now there's video where people were getting in trouble. WNBA posted and then deleted video of their star players placing a bet on an upcoming game against each other. This is illegal, correct?
21: Yes, it is.
1: Like, on a scale of 1 to 10, like, how illegal?
21: 11.
1: Oh, really?
21: Yeah.
1: Oh.
21: Yeah.
1: Oh, okay. So, yeah, super illegal. They said it was, they were in Chicago for the All-Star weekend, and it was head coach Becky Hammond. She held a competition that awarded winners with $100 bills, and Angel Reese ended up with $400. In a video that Reese posted, she was talking with Dallas Wings guard Paige Buck, how do you say her name?
21: Beckers.
1: And then Reese offered to put money on the line when their teams played one another after the All-Star break. And, yeah. And everyone was, WNBA had the video, and they posted it on social media. And then they had to delete it because that's not legal. And apparently, according to the league's own rules, that player should be suspended. Yeah. Is this not known?
0: Angel made a bet with each other on this game. Is that bet?
2: This is how the rich stay rich.
22: You gotta save this money. I'm gonna see you next week on Wednesday.
0: Yeah.
2: At night?
0: No, at practice.
2: Oh, at practice?
22: I mean, I know y'all gonna lose, but if y'all lose,
2: I get to have that.
22: If y'all win, you get $400.
2: Yeah, I get $400.
0: And if we lose, then you get.
22: No, you owe me $400.
1: Why did WNBA post this?
21: Right?
1: Why did they post this? Why? Holy wow. So, are they going to be suspended? How do the rules work on this? Steve, how do the rules work? Are they going to be suspended? Everyone's saying that they should be.
23: No, I'm not going to get suspended.
19: Yeah, it's hard to imagine. The WNBA posted it, so who's supposed to be responsible for the suspension?
1: Yeah, I mean, who's running this league?
21: Right.
1: Hey guys, why don't you post a video of you guys making bets on how well you'll play? I mean, it's totally illegal, but
19: I mean, Pete Rose was kept out of Hall of Fame for this stuff.
1: Exactly. So, and it was, by the way, it was posted by their official WNBA account. Like, verified, check mark, all that. Like, their official thing posted it. And then Reese doubled down because she won, and she was like, "I'm going to request my Apple Pay." So it's under Section 5C of the WNBA's collective bargaining agreement, which I'm pretty sure none of these chicks have read. Maybe their agent should. And it says that if they're found guilty of wagering money or anything of value on the outcome score or aspect of the WNBA competition, that's subject to fines, suspicions, or outright disqualification. The NBA's never posted anything like that, right? But wait, here's a big question. So if they're lesbians, can you punish them because they're a protected class, right? Is that not how it works? So only if it's like Caitlin Clark do they get in trouble.
19: So they can break the law with protection?
1: I don't know. I'm asking for a friend. We got more on the way as we roll into headlines. 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I have literally been in the fjords. I've been in Tuscan villages, and I've been in the Middle East, and I have never had any issue with my cell phone service at all whatsoever. 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Sometimes what we think is a crisis turns out to be a miracle. Listen to Alba's story as a reminder of what happens when a scared, overwhelmed mom gets the support that she needs during a crisis. 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She accepted pregnancy was impossible. Then Alba walked into a preborn network clinic. She was met with compassion, a free ultrasound, and when she saw her baby and heard that tiny heartbeat, fear gave way to hope. Alba chose life. And today, baby Laura is healthy and thriving, and a reminder that God is writing the story.

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1: The midterms are almost here, and Republicans could be in deep trouble. Polls show Democrats leading in key races. Tonight, Rob Finnerty on Newsmax reveals the growing threat from the DSA and the radical left. With less than 60 days to go, Finnerty says it's time for the GOP to hit the panic button. The House may go, and control of the Senate is up for grabs. Gas prices, mortgage rates, health care, and out-of-control national debt. Americans are angry, and the progressive left wants total control of Congress. Tallarico, El Sayed, AOC, Bernie Sanders. Finnerty reveals President Trump's secret plan to fight back and what you can do to help him. Don't miss Finnerty tonight at 8 p.m. Eastern on Newsmax. 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

0: And now, all of the news you would probably miss. It's time for Dana's Quick Five.
1: Somebody decided to take a little souvenir from Fort Morgan down in Gulf Shores, Alabama. Y'all want to have any guesses to what that souvenir could be? It was some historic cannonballs. Now it takes some big cannonballs to take some cannonballs, let me tell you. And that's exactly what happened. TSA found five cannonballs. It was on July 18th because the

live cannonballs? Yeah, come on. A bride-to-be was accused of setting fire to a church building while preparing for a wedding. Bridezilla. Woman was arrested. She was setting up for her wedding. It was supposed to take place the next day. Lenita Joy Moreno was arrested, facing aggravated arson charge. Oh, my gosh. So, apparently, they were setting up for the wedding, and they were about to leave. The fire alarm went off. People were grabbing the fire extinguisher. And apparently, she did it with lighters, apparently. She grabbed lighters, and she stole the lighters. The fire caused more than $108,000 in damages. So, yeah. So she started a fire within the church while all these people were inside still. So she's going away for a lot of... She's got a lot of charges on her right now. Let's see. A woman wins a settlement after her bladder was removed during a surgery for a benign cyst. What? Mm-hmm. Emily Mitchell. Everyone's like, what's the hospital? It was in Kennebec County. It's in Maine. And it was at the Northern Light Inland Hospital and Northern Light Health. It's apparently one of the largest medical malpractice awards because she won in Kennebec County. It occurred in March of 23. She went in for a benign cyst removal, and they apparently took out her whole bladder. And wow, I can't even imagine what that was like. Her life has been hell, obviously, and she has the permanent effects of the injuries after the original operation. She has to have a catheter multiple times a day. She's like in it. So oh my gosh, can you imagine? Is this what happens when you have like AI? Like everybody cheats on everything with AI? Right, like the college professor who hid white text in one of his exams and everybody failed it. Makes me wonder, everybody but two people, sorry. They said that now apparently, this is a sad story. There was a teenager who was killed by lightning while in Denver, Colorado, while trying to protect their younger brother. Oh, it was a teenage boy who was killed, another seriously injured. There were two other adult males in the same group that had minor injuries. And it was on Mount Blue Sky. And the family, how horrible, a 15-year-old killed. He was trying to shield his younger brother. They airlifted him to an area hospital. He didn't make it. They airlifted others to hospitals as well. But that's terrifying. They said that around every, if you're curious as to how many people are struck by lightning, about 300 people on average every year across the country, 30 of them are killed. So on average, you're talking about 30 people killed from lightning every year. That's terrifying. So remember all the times your mom and granny were telling you, get out of the field, get out of the pool, get out of whatever when it's lightning? Listen to them because they know a little something about a little something, right? It's called statistics. So that's a horrible story. We have a lot more coming up. My friend Jason Rantz is going to be joining us on a whole bunch of stuff. And we're going to talk with him. Going to shut our third hour like that.

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1: 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My grades dropped and I had to figure it out. And I searched to get help.
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0: Really looking at him in the monitor. He's got a new book out.
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0: When was the last time you randomly did something nice for someone that means a lot to you? Now, I say this every day at the end of my show, for everybody to be a better person today than you were yesterday. Well, one way to do that is to drop in a Penthouse and get a gift for someone who deserves it. 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Now sing along with me, and I'll see you at Penthouse.
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3: more. ...with our peers, as opposed to just, what's the craziest thing I could throw at the wall and see if it gets me views?
4: How hard is it to do what you do? Because you're fighting against not just the left, but you're also fighting against the left's weapon of AI and social media. How difficult is that against what you're doing? How hard is it?
3: It's very difficult, I'll be honest. It's definitely gotten a lot more challenging now that we're a little bit more frayed on our side. And it depends on the day and the mood of people and what's selling clicks on who's going to be in your corner when you go into some of these battles. And that's disappointing. But I'll tell you this. The first time I met Charlie in the fourth grade, I had on a podcast. And the very end of the interview, I'm like freaking out and I'm shaking. And like, I mean, I'm baby fat. And I don't know what I'm doing. I'm interviewing my mentor. And I look at him and I was like, do you have any advice for me? Like, I just want to get involved. I want to help this movement. And he looked at me and said, the left will always out-fundraise you. They will never outwork you. You control how early you wake up. You control how late you go to bed. You control how many states you visit in one day. You have total control over how hard you work. And that means I think I've slept in my bed 10 nights this year in 2026, and I'm averaging 2 or 3 hours of sleep every night. But, you know, if that makes me AI, I guess it's AI, but it means we're working hard and we're trying to fight what's going on the left.
4: You better take care of yourself. Otherwise, we're going to be checking in on you to make sure you're getting at least 6 hours of sleep and you're eating protein and all that stuff. You're going to make us worry. Yes, now. We're talking with Brylan Holly. And final question for you on this, because I think this book is important. I think Gen Z, I think everybody out there, whether you're Gen Z or whether you have Gen Z kids or Gen Z siblings or even Gen Z grandkids, you need to get this. I think it's very important that they read a book like this, and you need to get it. What is the biggest, again, every generation, it's like it's marked by a particular issue that drives them. I kind of feel like for Gen Z, it's sort of like AI and data centers, because I see a lot of, from my perspective, what's fueling a lot of the discontent with Gen Z is that immediately within the span of like 10 years, the entire workforce has been upended because of AI. Yeah. Kids that are going, that, you know, young adults that are going into STEM or going into engineering or coding or whatever, now that's completely flipped. Is that kind of like an accurate assessment from where you are? Is that one of the biggest shakeups in your generation?
3: Absolutely. You're spot on. And the reason for that is really our main concern would be the American dream and our inability to, say, attain that like our parents and grandparents might have been. Because of affordability, because of immigration, because of AI data centers, whatever it may be, there's this frustration that are you going to be able to live up to buying that first house like your parents did, to starting a family after college like your parents did, to getting that job in America, to live out this dream that you saw your parents and grandparents achieve? Is that going to be possible? There's absolutely frustration there. But what I want to be clear is not to be a doom and gloom, a black pillar, and certainly not to be somebody, you know, that comes in here and just whines and complains, because, you know, despite the caricature of Gen Z that we all complain all the time, not everybody does that. But what I've been concerned, now, see, I'll tell you two things I saw on campuses. The very first one, I think we were in Arkansas, and we had just finished a Q&A, we were doing a meet and greet, and this girl comes up in the line, and she's whispering to me, Dana, and I can't figure out, is she in witness protection, what's going on, why are we whispering? And I was like, is something wrong? And she goes, I can't say my name too loud, I think I'm going to get kicked out of my sorority and SGA in my clubs and my classes because I'm at a Christian conservative event. on an SEC campus. And I looked at her and I said, stop rolling over. Stop bowing to the mob. If you're concerned about affordability, start your club and fight for it. I don't care what your sorority says or your club says. A week later, I'm at Ole Miss. Again, SEC campus, as conservative as it gets. And we're doing a Q&A, and this guy's complained about how he keeps having to change his essays. And I'm like, what are you talking about? And he's like, well, I write two versions of every essay I submit. The first one I believe in. The second one I edit to sound liberal so that my liberal professor gives me a good grade. If every time we self-censor, every time that we roll over, we're allowing the mob to take away that ability of the American dream. So stop whining, stop complaining, and start acting.
4: Well, the book is Make America Talk Again, How to Save Humanity from a Screaming Culture by a very real 20-year-old Gen Z member. You're a unicorn. We're like, how is he this, like, moored with principle and intellect? I mean, obviously, I mean, you were raised, I mean, you know, not to be condescending, you were raised incredibly well. And it's just, I'm so happy to see someone in the next generation coming up that really has it and is moored in something real and solid and keeps them tethered so they just don't go with the wind. It is so encouraging to see. We'd love to have you back anytime. Please, dear heavens, get 6 hours of sleep at least. Now we're going to worry. And we'll be checking in on you. Brylan Hollihan, get the book. We have more to come, folks, as we wrap up this third hour of the broadcast. We're capitalists. God bless America. A great Texas-based company that makes something really good for your heart. 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A bunch of science nerds and medical nerds got together, and they were doing research on blood flow and nitric oxide for the purposes and advantages of athleticism, right? 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
1: Kane and I were all having a very interesting conversation on break after talking to Brylan Hollihan, because he's Gen Z, and we're like, why? Because it seems that Gen Z has the same kind of cynicism that Gen X does, but Gen X is more like, meh, whereas Gen Z is take vengeance on everyone. And Kane made a really good point in that the absence of social media when Gen Z was coming to of age in the 90s, Gen X was coming of age in the 90s, that social media repetition, the doom and gloom, if we had had that, we probably would have been as cynical as Gen Z. And it's that social media doom scrolling, and Brylan said it, the black pilling, that is really contributing to that cynicism. I think it's fascinating. And the reason I'm obsessed with it is because I feel like that the Republican Party has no way of dealing with it. And they're just kind of out there trying to figure things out on their own. Don't you feel the same way?
2: Yeah. How did we get the woke rank?
1: Yeah, exactly. We're going to talk more about this here in the days to come. Today's stupidity came.
3: All right, Juan, this is Cut 13. Both self-described journalists, Nicole Wallace and Jim Acosta, discuss how they journalism. 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
4: I stopped carrying Sarah Huckabee Sanders briefings.
3: Oh.
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14: Hurricane Lowell, now a Category 2 storm, is battering western Hawaii with powerful winds, triggering a hurricane warning for the islands of Kauai and Niihau. The National Hurricane Center also issuing a tropical storm warning for the island of Oahu as Lowell approaches close to land. In Vienna at a news conference, Rafael Grossi, the director general of the International Atomic Energy Agency, says inspectors in Syria found evidence of nuclear development by the Assad-era government.
15: I cannot judge intentions, but it is very clear that these activities, first of all, were not declared, so they didn't want the world to know what they were doing, and we know given the configuration, the technical features of that type of reactor, is that this is a reactor that is very efficient in the production of fissile material that could be used directly used for the fabrication of nuclear weapons.
14: There is no confirmed evidence that the current Syrian government is actively seeking nuclear weapons. More on these stories from townhall.com.
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14: New demographic numbers point to a major advantage for the South and a potential boost for the region's pro-growth policies. Ken Lorman has more.
16: America's future workforce is increasingly Southern, while the Northeast, Midwest, and West Coast show fewer high school graduates and fewer teenagers. Low-tax, lower-regulation southern states are home to a growing share of the nation's young people. Supporters say the trend validates President Trump's economic message that jobs, families, and opportunity are moving toward Republican-led states. Ken Lorman reporting.
14: The Environmental Protection Agency launching a new approach toward some forms of plastic waste. Removing regulatory barriers by treating some plastic recycling as a form of manufacturing rather than waste disposal. The EPA aims to incentivize advanced recycling of plastic contributing to the economy. News at townhall.com. A former New York politician who spent considerable time at Ground Zero in the aftermath of 9/11 reveals he's suffering from the toxic exposure to the chemicals that remained in the air after terrorists flew planes into the Twin Towers, destroying them 25 years ago.
17: Former New York Governor Republican George Pataki says he's fighting lung disease related to his exposure to the toxins at Ground Zero. Pataki, in an exclusive interview with the New York Post, says he is suffering from restrictive airway disease that stems from his exposure to all the many chemicals at the World Trade Center site. He apparently was diagnosed 5 years ago, but is going public with the news right now.
14: Correspondent Laura Winters. New York City's public school system will ban artificial intelligence for students through the eighth grade during the upcoming school year. City Hall describing the policy as the most expansive prohibition in the country. More on these stories at townhall.com.
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0: Missouri News. I'm John Scott. The NTSB is calling the Amazon cargo plane crash scene in Miami devastating and says the flight and voice recorders have been recovered. The victims of the crash were all in a van and a passenger vehicle. That crash halted flights at the airport, causing widespread delays and cancellations. Republicans will descend on Dallas this week for a two-day midterm convention. A U.S. Immigration and Customs Enforcement officer pleading not guilty to charges alleging he lied to investigators about being attacked with a broom and a shovel before he shot and wounded a Venezuelan man during the Minnesota immigration crackdown last winter. In a new round of escalation between Israel and the Lebanese terrorist group Hezbollah, a U.S. brokered truce between Israel and Hezbollah repeatedly violated, Israel carrying out airstrikes in Lebanon and Hezbollah firing drones at Israel.
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0: SRN News, I'm John Scott. Hurricane Lowell's outer rain bands lashing Hawaii with heavy rain and dangerous surf as that powerful storm nears its closest approach to the islands. Conditions rapidly deteriorating on Kauai with multiple rivers reaching flood stage, residents being urged to shelter in place. Heavy rain has already flooded roads in Oahu, a hurricane warning in effect for the Hawaiian islands of Kauai and Niihau. Authorities have been on the scene of that deadly Amazon Prime plane crash in Miami. The Boeing 767 cargo plane crashed Sunday after apparently overrunning the runway and hit an SUV in a van. The NTSB hopes to begin sharing more information on Tuesday. Security tied for this week's Republican midterm convention being held in Dallas. President Trump is scheduled to speak as well as Vice President Vance.
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7: If you drive a big rig, you know that if you're

0: John Scott. Gasoline prices in the U.S. have hit a record high for Labor Day weekend, averaging $4.14 per gallon, nearly a dollar more than last year and surpassing the previous record of $3.82 from 2012. Diesel prices also at an all-time record of $5.85 per gallon. Investigators looking into why an Amazon cargo jet ran off a runway at Miami International Airport, killing five people. The crash happened Sunday when the Boeing overran the runway and hit an SUV and a van. The NTSB focusing on whether the plane touched down too late to stop safely. The world's biggest supplier of telecommunications network gear facing a criminal trial in New York. Jury selection will start Tuesday in the U.S. case against China's Huawei Technologies, the company charged by U.S. authorities of stealing technology. This is SRN News.
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1: I'm John Scott. Republicans set together this week in Dallas for a midterm convention, a two-day event President Trump and other Republicans are hoping will generate enthusiasm for the GOP. The U.S. Southern Command has sunk another Ecuadorian vessel that the U.S. alleged was linked to the criminal group Los Concheros. The sinking Monday, the latest action by the U.S. against boats and vessels in Latin America that it said were involved in drug trafficking. Flights to and from Indonesia's capital of Jakarta resuming after ash from a volcanic eruption forced a two-day closure and halted nearly 3,000 flights in that country. There was no activity on Wall Street Monday as the markets were closed for the Labor Day holiday. Trading will resume on Tuesday. This is SR.
2: Florida man, what happened to you?
3: Doc, it's back to school time. Me and Hank are stressed out.
2: Hank goes to school?
3: Heck yeah. He's a heck of a wrestler. His signature move is the death roll. My kid's undefeated. Do you know what wrestling costs nowadays? I'm gonna need a second job just to raise this alligator.
2: Sounds exhausting.
3: His wrestling coach has a parent group chat. Ding, ding, ding, all day long. Practice change to 6. Tournament Saturday. Bring snacks. Who's carpooling? Don't forget the weigh-in. My shoulders are up around my ears, and I've had a headache for 3 days.
2: All right, get on the table.
3: Oh, man, that's exactly what I needed.
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3: And play the drums.
2: Florida man, something tells me I might be seeing you next week.
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0: I'm John Scott. The NTSB calling the Amazon cargo plane crash scene in Miami devastating and says the flight and voice recovers have been recovered. The NTSB expected to release more information Tuesday. Republicans descend on Dallas this week for a two-day midterm convention. A U.S. Immigration and Customs Enforcement officer pleading not guilty to charges alleging he lied to investigators about being attacked with a broom and shovel before he shot and wounded a Venezuelan man during the Minnesota immigration crackdown last winter. A new round of escalation between Israel and the Lebanese terrorist group Hezbollah. A U.S. brokered truce between Israel and Hezbollah has been repeatedly violated, with Israel carrying out airstrikes in Lebanon and Hezbollah firing drones at Israeli troops. This is...
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3: 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Me and Hank are stressed out.
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Cleaners, Angela's Beauty Salon, and a Big 8 one-hour cleaners. Those were the ones that were already going in when it was called Leon Mall. But the groundbreaking ceremony was held, and so they did, they had all that, and then opened up on, opened up in 1969. And then closed 2016 is when the mall closed. But the mall closed as a mall in like 2006, I believe. And then now Tallahassee Police Headquarters. But there you go. So that was pretty cool because I had no idea that it was called the Leon, originally going to be called the Leon Mall. But that was it. All right, Florida State University is, if you're just waking up, you didn't hear the game, we lost. 27-24, SM.

0: Justin Daniels. He gave him a D+. Daniels spent much of the night under constant pressure and rarely looked comfortable in the pocket. While there were flashes of playmaking ability, including a quarterback keeper for a touchdown and several throws into tight coverage, consistency remained an issue. I think that his win-loss record is pretty abysmal. Daniels held onto the ball too long, leading to unnecessary pressure and missed opportunities. Several receivers came open during critical moments, but timing and decision-making never fully materialized. His mobility helped keep drives alive, but it was not enough to elevate the offense. Offense as a whole, D+. Defense, C. The Seminoles struggled on third down in the first half as SMU quarterback Kevin Jennings, who is really, really good, repeatedly extended drives through the air and on the ground. Jennings constantly found ways to escape pressure and keep the chains moving. It's like anytime he got out of the pocket, of course, that's when he also made his mistakes. But it's like anytime he got out of the pocket, it's like our entire defense ran right towards him and then left just somebody wide open. But after halftime, they did a little better. Special teams, B+. Daniel Hube's squid punt helped create a forced fumble on a tackle by Max Redmond. I think he calls it the twister punt or the tornado punt with his very odd style of line drive punting that really helped. Really helped. But like I said, SMU tried to hand this game over to Florida State many, many times. Here, Seminoles, we're giving you this present. And Florida State said, yeah, we don't want it. Here, hey, you can have it back. We're giving you a present. Coaching C. Mike Norvell and his staff faced unusual circumstances after a lengthy power outage interrupted the game. Yet Florida State, and again, I don't like power outage after electrical issues. Yet Florida State responded well enough to remain competitive until the final minutes. Final grade C-. Florida State showed more fight than it did in its opener and nearly turned an exhausting late-night affair into a statement comeback. The problem is moral victories do little to change the bigger picture. The Seminoles remain a team searching for offensive identity. So we've got, we don't play this Saturday. I think the SMU plays at home on Saturday. Then the 19th, we have Alabama, 3:30 p.m. kickoff. Now we have Central Arkansas at home. So Alabama, that's obviously we're going to look at that and go, we're going to be 1-2 on the season. But like I said, we're going to do something and muck it up and win that game and just confuse the hell out of the entire fan base. Central Arkansas at home, time to be determined. I will say noon. Virginia at home, October 3rd. I will say that will be noon or 3:30. Louisville already scheduled 7 p.m. because that will be a Friday night. Up in the Commonwealth, Miami, down the Hard Rock, time to be determined. That will probably be a 3:30 game, unless Miami is like number one by that time. We can't lose on the 24th because we don't play. And then Halloween, we got Clemson in town. Now, it should be a good game because Clemson did not look good over the weekend. They didn't look good at all versus LSU. Now, is LSU really good or is Clemson really bad? We don't know. At Boston College up in Boston, November 7th, time to be determined. That'll be a nooner. I think Boston College, like all their games, they would probably play at 9 o'clock in the morning if they could. Pittsburgh at home, also a Friday the 13th, up in the Commonwealth of Pennsylvania, the Keystone State. And then North Carolina State at home. And then Florida State, that's already 3:30 p.m. So don't look, other than Louisville and Pittsburgh, maybe Miami will be a night game down Hard Rock. I don't know. How are we looking?
1: Looking good. We're back on? Yeah, all smooth,
0: right.
1: Yeah.
0: All right, what was the problem?
1: The connection to the Comrex was gone. Had to establish a new one.
0: Great.
1: Yeah, nuts.
0: Be right back.
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0: on a probation violation. Police also recovered firearms, some reported stolen, along with drugs. The mall was temporarily locked down following the shooting. 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
2: From the ABC 27 First to Know Weather Center, I'm meteorologist Jillian Preddy. Throughout your Friday morning, expect a few showers mainly along the coastline. Then as we move throughout the afternoon, those showers will be pushed from south to north, moving through the capital city at around 12 to 2 o'clock. Some of these showers could turn into some pretty gusty winds and some rumbles of thunder as well. So just keep that in mind as you head out the door this afternoon. It will persist in through the evening until eventually 9 to 10 o'clock. Temperatures will be in those lower 90s due to the showers. From the ABC 27 First to Know Weather Center, I'm meteorologist Jillian Preddy.
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4: Eddie, my man, hand me a smash, good sir. It's football season. You ready?
5: 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Miami has the Dolphins, the greatest football team. And I hope and I pray. And I look at other fans, but we look at each other with that look. Like, oh gosh, not another one. The patience I'm supposed to have as a fan watching this team be almost worse than the New York Jets. We have people that can't block out of a paper bag.
6: Hey, brother, can I get that smash?
5: 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As a matter of fact, I know I can. 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
5: 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We stopped practice because
6: 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Hayden, I'll take a smash.
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1: There were games yesterday as we're getting down to the last couple of weeks of the season. It was the Phillies over the Braves, two hitting the Braves, 1-0. Metropolitans beat the Fish 9-4. Marlins 72-73 on the season. The Angels down by the Red Sox 5-2 at Fenway Park. It was the Orioles and the Guardians, or the Guardians scoring three in the top of the ninth, but they only had one, and Baltimore had six as the Orioles went 6-4. Diamondbacks 5, Royals 4. It was the Brew Crew over the Cubbies 4-3. Tigers down the Twinkies 5-4. Giants beat the Cardinals 5-4. It was the Dodgers doubling up the Cincinnati Redlegs 6-3. And the A's walk it off in the bottom of the ninth in front of hundreds of people in Sacramento 6-5 over the Toronto Blue Jays. And the San Diego Padres beat the Washington Nationals 3-2 out of Petco Park after the weekend where San Diego took 2 out of 3 from the New York Yankees. All right, let's take a look at the standings. Jason, go ahead and just call the Dodgers. Go ahead and give them the division title. The Dodgers have won 5 in a row. They have a 10.5 game lead over the Arizona Diamondbacks in second place, an 11 game lead over the Padres. Just give them the pennant again.
2: Look at them go.
1: The Dodgers 87-57 on the season in the National League Central. I think we're getting close to wrapping this up for the Milwaukee Brewers, barring a Cubby miracle, as the Cubs are 8 games behind the Brewers in the National League Central. In the NL East, with the Phillies win yesterday, 4 games out behind the Braves. Braves 85-59 in the season, Phillies 81-63, Phillies 7-3 in their last 10, Braves 6-4. So tightening up in the NL East. Remember when the Braves had like a 40-game lead?
2: I do.
1: They had a huge lead. AL West, one team is above 500 there, and that's the Houston Astros. 2 games above it, 73-71. And they have a 2-game lead over the Texas Rangers. 71-73 are the Rangers, and they are a game and a half, or 2 games out of the lead there. In the AL Central, we have two teams above 500 there. Your Chicago White Sox are in first place still. 75-68 on the season. 5-5 in their last 10. They have a 3-game lead over the Cleveland Guardians. Guardians 73-72 on the season. And then you got the Twins, Tigers, and in the AL East, 6-4. That are the top 3 teams and how they've done the last 10 games. But the Boston Red Sox have won 5 in a row in that 6-4, and they are now 6 games out of first place. Yankees 4 games out, and your Tampa Bay Rays 85-58 on the season, 4 game lead. Now the wild card, Jason. You excited about the wild card?
2: Oh, it's getting wild.
1: Yankees have a 9 game wild card advantage. Red Sox 7. Cleveland's got that third spot. Then you got the Blue Jays 1 game out. Texas 1.5 out. The Orioles 5 games below 500. The Orioles, they're 3 games out from going to the playoffs.
2: Okay.
1: And then you got the Twins. They are 68-76. They're 4.5 out. The Mariners, 5.5 out. Tigers, 6.5 out. In the National League, your wild card leaders, the Philadelphia Phillies with a plus 4.5 advantage. Cubs, 4. Arizona Diamondbacks, they got the last one. Then you got the Padres that are a half game out. Marlins and Cardinals still sticking around, as well as the Pirates, 5-5 and 5.5 out. And then Cincinnati, 6 games below 500, 7.5 out. We don't have a lot of baseball left, man.
2: Not at all.
1: We don't have a lot of baseball left. With the, let's see, with the Rays, let's take a look at their schedule and see who they've got coming up. All right, so the Rays, what's today, the 8th? Ooh, big game. NL East, AL East, first place teams meet in Atlanta. Braves and Rays for a 3-game series.
2: Very good.
1: That's exciting ball because both of those teams, they got people on their heels. And then the Rays have Houston at home. So they've got division leader, then they go to division leader. And then they have the A's. So they get a little respite.
3: got the A's at the Trop. And then the Bo Sox come into the Trop on the 18th, Italian Heritage Night.
2: Nice.
3: And then on the 19th, University of Tampa Day.
2: Oh, cool. That's a great school. Mm.
3: And then they have the Yankees and the Phillies to end it up. So they, the Rays, you got the Braves first place, Astros first place, Bo Sox pushing for that playoff spot, Yankees pushing for a playoff spot, and the Phillies pushing for a playoff spot.
2: It's heating up.
3: Mm. Let's take a look at the Braves, shall we? With the Braves trying to hold off the Phillies. So the Braves' schedule is this, Jason. Are you ready? Well, we know they're playing Tampa. At Tampa. Then they got the Phillies for three at Truist this weekend. Patriot Day on 9/11. Braves Country Talent Search, the finale on the 12th. So they're doing their country's talent search.
2: That's cool.
3: And then on 12, it's a crossover jersey collection.
2: Mm. Hmm. You should go.
3: It's a Ronald Acuna Jr. basketball jersey giveaway on Sunday.
2: You can show off your collection.
3: Then they got the Cubs, the Braves, Phillies, and the Cubs. Oof. Then the Astros. Then they get a respite with the Reds and then finish up with the Marlins. Hmm. Braves, Phillies right on their tail. You got the first place Rays fighting, the fighting Phils fighting, the Cubs fighting, the Astros fighting, respite with Reds, respite probably by that time with the Marlins.
2: I just really don't want a White Sox Brewers World Series.
3: Ain't gonna happen.
2: Boring.
3: Ain't gonna happen.
2: It could happen.
3: Well, I mean, if the Brewers and the Dodgers meet, yeah, then you would have the Dodgers choking somehow. But Atlanta, you ain't got this wrapped up. I think the only team that we can safely say has it wrapped up are the Dodgers. They got it wrapped up. They're going in. Here's who they play. So they have the. They play the Reds, then the Marlins, then the Reds again. Oh, my God. Then the Giants, then the Padres, then the Giants. L.A., here's your pennant.
2: Here you go.
3: You have the below 500 Reds, the below 500 Marlins, then the below 500 Reds, and then probably one of the worst teams in baseball. Well, I shouldn't say probably. The one of the worst teams in baseball, the San Francisco Giants. Then you have the Padres, who will be fighting for a playoff spot at that time. So L.A. could keep them out.
2: Mm-hmm.
3: Or as I say, Big Brother could keep Little Boy out. And then they finish up with the Giants. Good God!
2: An easy schedule.
3: What a cakewalk. What a cakewalk for the Dodgers. Just hand them the pennant. And I'm not being anti-Dodger here. I'm just going, if you're in a pennant race and say that the Diamondbacks and the Padres were on your tail, and you looked at that schedule as a Dodgers fan, you'd be like, phew. Thank God.
2: Preach.
3: Thank God. So let's see. Boston Red Sox. Let's see how y'all do the rest of the season here.
2: But let me say, it is cool to hate on the Dodgers these days. It is cool to hate on them.
3: What do you mean these days?
2: Since they became the hottest thing going.
3: So Boston, as they are trying to make it in, they got the Halos. Tonight is Section 10 night.
2: I don't know. Section 10.
3: And then they have a teeny hat ticket special tomorrow. I got a couple of teeny hats. And then they have the Royals, the Rangers, the Rays, as we said, the Guardians, and the Cubs. So Boston, you've got to win. 18 games.
2: Wow.
3: For the Red Sox.
2: Wow.
3: This is going to be exciting. At least we have baseball to watch, so we don't have to watch football. When's the NFL start?
2: Good question.
3: What's your NFL team?
2: I don't really have one.
3: I'm just not an NFL guy.
2: Yeah, it's just not. Don't really watch a lot of NFL.
3: Well, I mean, if you want to have heartache, we can watch our local boys with FSU and FAM. But you know, you need to pick an NFL team.
2: Do it.
3: Yeah, you should pick. Because I really like their new uniforms and their new logo and everything. My hometown, or my birthplace.
2: Titans?
3: The Titans.
2: I used to love the Titans.
3: Man, I might get me a Titans hat now that they got rid of that 1990s-looking flame.
2: Yeah. I never cared for the flame too much.
3: I do like the new look. I like their Houston Oilers look.
2: Back when Frank Wycheck played for them, though, I liked them. A lot. I did, man. 25 years ago or so.
3: Yeah, I remember that.
2: Probably 30 years ago at this point.
3: Jeez. It hadn't been around that long.
2: They had a running back, too, that I really liked.
3: Yeah.
2: Yeah, I don't really watch enough NFL football to pick a team. Mm-hmm. I don't need a team affiliation. You know, you watch all these people that they get so into it, like their whole life is wrapped up in their team.
3: Let me tell you this. Would I like to buy another playoff hat mm-hmm. for the Padres and put it in my collection of the last several years of playoff hats that I've never worn?
2: Mm.
3: Yes.
2: Why?
3: Because there's always hope.
2: Okay.
3: But if the Padres don't make the playoffs this year, am I going to be devastated?
2: No.
3: No. Well, I just go, okay, it's football season, and put on my Patriots hat? Yeah.
2: That's why I say, expect nothing and you'll never be disappointed.
3: Well, I'm expecting something from you, son. And we're going to do a little hot sauce talk.
2: Oh, wow. Taste test?
3: No, we were supposed to do a taste test, but somebody forgot to bring your food.
2: Oh.
3: Maybe because they only got like 3.5 hours of sleep.
2: Well, too many teardrops for one heart.
3: Too many teardrops. I got a headache, too.
2: Dang, man, you're really messed up.
3: Yeah.
2: You know what you need? You need a soak.

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1: From the ABC 27 First to Know Weather Center, I'm meteorologist Jillian Preddy. As you head out the door this morning, temperatures will be in those mid-70s and very muggy. We have plenty of moisture in place, and this is going to help fire up those showers and storms starting in the morning, especially along the coastline, and then starting for inland areas as early as around 12 to 1 o'clock. These showers and storms will persist through the evening, and most likely right around sunset is when we will start to see a little bit of clearing, leaving us with a fair overnight. But if you have any plans for this Labor Day weekend, it's going to be a very similar situation with these scattered showers and storms, so just make sure you do have a backup that is indoors. From the ABC 27 First to Know Weather Center, I'm meteorologist Jillian Preddy.
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0: 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Tallahassee's morning show for the people who call this place home.
1: Let me sign my survey.
2: It's now time for the Social Kitchen, TLH.
3: Oh, man.
1: Food segment.
4: And he went to sleep early.
3: Who?
4: You.
3: Yeah, right. Now my tabs are all funky.
4: So there's this dude. Got to run. Hold on. Before I go on the food segment, said by Chief Jones. I saw him at Publix the other night.
3: Oh, yeah. What was he buying? You look in his buggy?
4: I didn't look at it. I think he had a basket. We had a nice little talk. He's like,
3: peep it, man.
4: First thing he said was like, thanks for calling me back.
3: Yeah.
4: Oh, crap. I forgot.
3: Oh, he meant it sarcastically.
4: Yeah. No, he's a good dude.
3: Does he buy lean cuisine?
4: I don't think he was buying a lean cuisine.
3: Mm.
4: I think he was setting up for just a do whatever the heck he wants weekend.
3: Tell you, when I go to Publix, I cannot resist the Entenmann's.
4: I can.
3: I like the Entenmann's.
4: I can. I bought some pork belly, and I did, and I smoked pork belly. And it was fantastic. And
3: very
4: I meant
3: nice.
4: To bring the leftovers in to you. And I also made my quote-unquote famous strawberry jalapeno barbecue baked beans. And they are so good.
3: Mm-hmm.
4: So good. And I forgot to bring those in, too.
3: Dang.
4: So,
3: well, I happen to love pork belly.
4: Yeah. Yeah. I've never smoked an entire pork belly before.
3: Mm-hmm.
4: Like, I did like four and a half pounds. Smoked it.
3: That's great.
4: It was good. It was really good. 205 took it off.
3: Very nice.
4: Fork tender. Then cut it up and then tossed it in some sauce and put it back on the grill. Tried to do some burnt ends, but didn't.
3: Is the pork belly the same part of the pig that you get the bacon?
4: Yeah.
3: Okay.
4: Yep.
3: Same part.
4: Yep.
3: Why does it taste so different?
4: It's not, you got to smoke the hell out of it.
3: Huh.
4: But they didn't have wrapping papers.
3: Oh.
4: Or they didn't have them that big.
3: Nice.
4: To smoke the butt. Or not the butt, the pork belly. So there's this dude, Instagram. Hot sauce reviews. Guess what he does?
3: He takes hot sauce reviews.
4: He does hot sauce reviews. And he has tried 500 hot sauces.
3: Wow.
4: 500.
3: His poor colon.
4: Hot sauce.
3: Imagine how his insides look.
4: So he's anonymous. He's not like doing videos. Hey, everybody, this is what I think. He's like posting pictures and giving his honest review. 500 hot sauces.
3: That's crazy.
4: And I looked up his account, his Instagram account, and it's just pictures of hot sauce. Very nice, good photos. It's usually on a candle, so you'd like it. You'd like them.
3: What do you mean it's on a candle?
4: It's on like a little candle.
3: Oh, nice.
4: Like with a little wooden top.
3: Mm-hmm.
4: And that's what he uses. And so he talks about what he likes. Smell, pour, taste. And so here's his top 10. Number one. And I don't think these are in order. This is by a company called Black Label Hot Sauce. Or, no, the company is called Murder Hornet.
3: Wow. Whatever happened to Murder Hornets?
4: Murder Hornet is a company. It's called Black Label Hot Sauce. And it says the taste, the sauce is phenomenal and perfectly executed. Probably one of the best products I've tried in a while. The sauce starts off very sweet due to the pomegranate molasses and dates. The roasted peppers also assist in bringing out those sweet flavors. Was this guy like, what's the wine people? What are they called?
3: Somalis. Yeah.
4: Is that what he is? Because he's going like the black garlic, garlic salt, and spices all work in unison. I would be like, all right, it's hot.
3: Hey, maybe
4: 7 out of 10
3: it.
4: On heat.
3: Maybe that's how they do it, like a sommelier. They swish it around in their mouth and spit it back out.
4: 10 out of 10 on the flavor profile.
3: Dang.
4: So, Murder Hornet Black Label Hot Sauce. Next one, Shade Time Artisan Hot Sauce, Caribbean Scorch. 10 out of 10. That's what he also gives it. This is a spicy one. Variety of peppers, including two super hot peppers. I'd give it a 7 out of 10 on the heat. All right, so Maddie's Hot Sauce, Papa's Capers. It's a caper-based hot sauce. I've never heard of that. That'd be good, though. I mean, very salty, obviously.
3: True, true.
4: But it gives it, it's a 4 out of 10 on the heat, so that's good. But it gives the sauce an easy 10 out of 10. Vinegars, capers, and pickles.
3: Oh, my.
4: In this sauce, with jalapenos. So this will be good like a fish. Toddy's, what's this called? Harmacy hot sauce. Totex tears.
5: Mm.
4: 2 out of 10 on the heat.
5: Hmm.
4: Okay, I'm one. Are these hot sauces? That was 2 out of 10.
3: 2 out of 10, not very hot.
4: Oh, dude, here you go. You'd like this one. Butterfly Bakery. Maplewood smoked onion hot sauce.
3: I like the sound of that.
4: 4.5 out of 10. Not bad.
3: I dig it.
4: Let's see. Oh, that's. Oh, he only did. Those are the top five. So Maplewood smoked onion bacon, or Maplewood smoked onion hot sauce. Award winner, European Hot Sauce Awards. And then several other awards. $11 a bottle. You want to try it? Oh, they've had it on Hot Ones.
3: I would try it.
4: Okay, I'm going to take this and order all those hot sauces.
3: Sure.
4: On Amazon. So we can try them.
3: I dig it, man.
4: I don't have a clock.
3: 5 seconds.
4: Be right back.

0: Hey, hey you, can't you read the sign? It says, keep off the grass.
1: Oh, but I just wanted to feel it.
0: Excuse me?
1: I wanted to feel what it was like to have an amazing lawn like you do. It always looks so good, even in the summertime. How do you do it, neighbor?
0: They're called Lawn Johns. They come once a week. Maybe you should give them a call so you can tell other people to stay off your lawn. How's that sound?
1: Ooh, yes. I would love to tell people to stay off my lawn.
2: For the very best in lawn care, call the Lawn Johns at 850-322-2567.
1: Stay off my lawn.
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4: News this hour from Town Hall, Armit Thomason. Iran's proxies have been busy in the Persian Gulf region, targeting one of Iran's neighbors and a key American ally.
5: A wave of Houthi attacks on Saudi Arabia have wounded more than 70 people and ignited fires at several oil facilities and utilities in the kingdom's southern region, a major escalation in the renewed conflict between an important U.S. ally and the Iranian-backed rebels in Yemen. The attacks come after weeks of escalating clashes between the Houthis and Saudi-backed government forces in Yemen, which shattered a four-year truce in the country's civil war. The flare-up delivers a new jolt to a region already destabilized by nearly 3 years of wars and brings more uncertainty for the global economy. I'm Charles Tillotesma.
4: $20 billion worth of American goods are subject to retaliatory Canadian tariffs that take effect today. Hundreds of U.S. products being taxed at rates of 15, 25, or 50%. This includes steel, cheese, appliances, clothing, cosmetics, and farm equipment. Hawaii's western islands being slammed by Hurricane Lowell, bringing fierce winds, high surf, and flooding rains. The National Hurricane Center's Eric Blake says the storm's impact is widespread.
6: Even as far east as the Big Island of Hawaii could get up to a foot of rainfall with significant flash flooding and mudslides.
4: A state of emergency has been declared. People are being urged to stay off the roads. Investigators say the Amazon cargo plane overshot the runway in Miami, hit two vehicles, one an SUV, the other a van. The jetliner traveled 1,300 feet beyond the runway. Five people were killed. The aircraft's black boxes have been recovered by investigators. On Wall Street this morning, stock futures are mixed. Dow futures are down about 395 points, while the Nasdaq futures are up five. More on these stories, townhall.com.
7: The midterms are almost here, and Republicans could be in deep trouble. Polls show Democrats leading in key races. Tonight, Rob Finnerty on Newsmax reveals the growing threat from the DSA and the radical left. With less than 60 days to go, Finnerty says it's time for the GOP to hit the panic button. The House may go, and control of the Senate is up for grabs. 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Americans are angry, and the progressive left wants total control of Congress. Tallarico, El Sayed, AOC, Bernie Sanders. Finnerty reveals President Trump's secret plan to fight back and what you can do to help him. Don't miss Finnerty tonight at 8 p.m. Eastern on Newsmax. 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
8: Jaguars bet up from a 7-point to an 8.5-point favorite over the Cleveland Browns on Sunday in week one of the NFL season. The Browns will start Deshaun Watson at quarterback with Shedeur Sanders as the backup. The total 40.5 at Everbank Stadium. Atlanta Falcons starting Tua Tagovailoa at quarterback when they open up the season. And the Pittsburgh Steelers is 3.5-point underdogs. Atlanta Braves today, $1.20 favorite over the Rays at Truist Park. The Rays at Freddie Peralta on the mound, plus 100. The total is 8. That number is juiced to the over at Truist Park. Braves dropped the finale with the Phillies yesterday, 1-0. 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
1: All right, let's take a look at traffic and see if anybody's still going home from the game last night, which seemed to just end like a couple hours ago. Traffic is light everywhere. No accidents to report. Good. Lots of people sleeping in that headed to the game last night. Let's look at the stats from FSU's game last night versus number 19 Southern Methodist University. You know where they're located, Jason?
2: Texas.
1: Where in Texas?
2: I don't know. Temple?
1: No. Temple's in Philadelphia.
2: College Park?
1: No.
2: Don't tell me. Wichita Falls.
1: Dallas.
2: Is it really?
1: Yeah.
2: Hey, Wichita Falls not far from Dallas, is it?
1: I don't know. It's everything. I think everything's not far from Dallas. Well, everything. Wait, hold on. Everything's far from everything in Texas. But yeah, SMU, the Mustangs out of Texas, Dallas. Dallas, Texas. So there was to start the game, and I thought this was kind of unfair for them to keep saying there's a power outage. There's a power outage. There is a big difference between a power outage and electrical issues. That Doak was the only thing that was down. So that doesn't seem to be a power company or a city of Tallahassee issue. That seemed to be something internal. You know what it was, in my opinion? Those damned LED lights. Time to get rid of those light shows. Just have the regular lights. But here's the good thing. Here's what I enjoyed with the power outage. Not with the game starting, you know, an hour and a half late. And them only having half the stadium up. And then Eric Llewellyn didn't even get to, he didn't even have, I said, give Eric a megaphone and have him go down.
2: Right.
1: Down. Hey, everybody, welcome out to Doak Sheldon Campbell Stadium. And that, you know, have Eric screaming with a megaphone to the alumni side. Power's out on the 8th and 9th floors. There was lights on one half of the stadium. So that's not a power outage. That's electrical issues.
2: Now, what about Champions Club?
1: I don't know. I'm saying it was fine. I think it was the press box, and that's probably where the fuses and everything are. And then there rumors started to flow around, and the people are spreading the picture of the guy that hit a junction box the night before, and they're going, probably something to do with this, but with the picture of the Dodge Charger and hitting the junction box or hitting near the junction box, Doak's in the background all lit up. Every college town went down. Madison, they were down. Hotel Indigo, right outside of College Town, or in the College Town area, they were without power the entire night. And that's where, like, everybody from ESPN was staying. So they didn't have, like, power, like, all night. So I'm sure that Jay Green took very good care of everybody with that curveball that they were throwing. But power outage, electrical issues, different things. And as we know, you know, dealing with electrical issues, you may not know that you have one after you think you've fixed everything. The storms that came through Friday produced a lot of electricity, or a lot of lightning. We found that out the hard way, as we're still dealing with issues from lightning. But floors say, yeah, they go in. And I put it into baseball terms earlier in the show. I said it's like a team commits 10 errors against you. And then you get to load the bases, and then you bunt every single time. And just not good. So here's the stats. Final 27-24. SMU kicked a last-second field goal. SMU tried to hand the game to FSU over and over. First downs, SMU 23. Not bad. Florida State 16. Total yards, Florida State 324 total yards against SMU.
2: Okay.
1: SMU on the road, dope. 585 yards.
2: Man.
1: 585 yards of offense.
2: That's pretty beefy.
1: That includes 430 passing yards from Jennings.
2: Wow.
1: 430 passing yards. So Florida State's 125. I don't know where that accent just came from. Rushing yards, Florida State 199 to SMU's 155. Third downs, Florida State 2 for 15.
2: Third down conversions?
1: Third down efficiencies.
2: Wow, very nice.
1: Two for 15.
2: That's not good, no.
1: 13%. SMU, 8 for 14, 57%.
2: Yeah, they did better.
1: Fourth downs, FSU, 2 for 4. And if they kept running to the weak side, man, like fourth down, let's run to the weak side.
2: Mm-hmm.
1: I mean, like, one time I was like, they're going to run to the weak side, and they ran to the strong side, and it's like, oh, all right, and they got the first down.
2: Mm-hmm.
1: Turnovers. SMU, 4.
2: Dang.
1: 4 turnovers, 2 interceptions, 2 fumbles, 1 fumble from a punt, from the tornado punt from Daniel. Gets out there, whoosh, throws this tornado line drive. SMU guy goes to pick it up, bounces right out of his hands. FSU bounces on it.
2: I got to see this tornado line drive.
1: It's his weird style of kicking.
2: Interesting.
1: The announcers are freaked out. Ooh, he does this little thing where he runs off to the side and kicks, or you don't know how he's going to kick.
2: Uh-huh.
1: And the announcer's, it's a fake. No, he's punting. And they're like, yeah, he's Australian.
2: Uh-huh.
1: But then he does this twirly thing where it's a line drive, and when it hits, it bounces. He was the MVP last night. Penalties, 6 for 47 yards for SMU, 3 for 27 yards, time of possession. FSU, 32 minutes and 16 seconds. SMU, 27 seconds. Jennings, oh my God, this is an amazing night. 26 for 36, 430 yards, 3 TDs, 2 interceptions. 26 for 36 for 430 yards. Kevin Raphael, 12 carries, 75 yards is SMU. Receiving, Yannick Smith, that had a massive 79-yard touchdown reception in the fourth quarter where we just forgot to tackle. They tried to clip his legs instead of wrapping him up and taking him down. Passing for Florida State, Ashton Daniels, 12 for 23, 125 yards, 1 TD. Kuzmain, 22 carries, 116 yards, 1 TD. Back-to-back 100-yard games. Receiving, Samuel Singleton Jr., 1 reception, 39 yards. They kicked our butts. They kicked our butts. For this score to be 27-24,
2: heck yeah.
1: We should be lucky.
2: Man, yeah.
1: With this. They kicked our butts and tried to hand over that game over and over and over again. Over and over and over again. But, yeah, so SMU kicks field goal 20 seconds left after FSU had tied it up a few minutes prior. But there were, like, these sparks. But also that was something that you greatly heard last night was a lot of booing. A lot of booing. Florida State seemed to be scared to do anything but run on first down.
2: Yeah.
1: That they put themselves in these long third down situations by trying to run the ball and keep running the ball. And this, mind you, is a SMU team that last year in passing defense, they ranked like 143.
2: Mm.
1: And it just seems like FSU didn't even try to go after them to say, hey, we're going to run. But when they started passing, did okay.
2: Mm-hmm.
1: Did okay. But, I mean, I remember at halftime, I'm just going like, all right, we're down by 7. This ain't bad. And then when we tied it up, I was just like, holy crap. We're going into the fourth quarter. We're tied up. SMU's got to just break loose and just go nuts.
2: Mm-hmm.
1: And then they had the 79-yard touchdown pass where people forgot to tackle. Go up 24-7 after the extra point. I'm like, all right, we're done. But then we have the 39-yard touchdown. Panikowski, not Janikowski, Panikowski, makes the extra point. Tie it up. 8 minutes left. And we get the ball back. And then we like burned our timeouts because we didn't have the players on the field. Wrong formations. So had one timeout during SMU's final drive, and we had to stop the clock with like a minute and something left because they were just running it down. They had great clock management.
2: Yeah.
1: Great clock management.
2: Seems like it, yeah.
1: On their last drive, they got the ball back, don't quote me, 6 minutes-ish, and then they just went into it. They were, hurry up, hurry up, hurry up. And then SMU went into this slow, let the clock wind down. You knew exactly what they were doing. Go down, try to punch it in. If you can't, chip shot. That's what they did.
2: There you go.
1: That's what they did. Next on the horizon, FSU has this weekend off. And next up, Alabama up in Tuscaloosa. And watch. We're going to muck up and beat Alabama and confuse the living crap out of everybody.
2: You jinxed it.
1: Well, something's going to happen. We're going to just totally screw up and beat Alabama. Excuse me. Or Alabama's going to totally screw up and lose. And then Central Arkansas is going to come in and we'll take care of them, I hope. Be right back.

0: here's your Paul's Termite and Pest Control Tallahassee weather report.
1: Temperatures will start off in the low to mid 70s today. Skies will be partly cloudy for most of the day, but there will still be plenty of sunshine poking through. Highs this afternoon will be in the low 90s, and the heat index will stay lower in the low hundreds. We will see more moisture return later in the week, bringing those feels-like temperatures back to 105 or higher. From the ABC 27 First to Know Weather Center, I'm meteorologist Ryan Gold.
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8: Is this Welshmen on the playlist today, or are you just throwing up stuff?
9: No, it's on the Tuesday playlist.
8: Weird. Weird. Today's National Star Trek Day. May the Force be with you.
9: Ew.
8: You like Star Trek?
9: I do not.
8: You don't?
9: Not a fan.
8: Like the movies? You don't even like the movies?
10: Nah.
8: Like Star Trek II, The Wrath of Khan? He tasked me. Great quotable movie. Obviously, the big con coming out of that. Let's go over FSU's football schedule, Jason. You let me know whether it's going to be a win or a loss.
9: Okay, here we go.
8: Okay.
9: Put it in your cal sheet.
8: September 7th, last night, SMU. Win or loss?
9: I think we're going to win that game.
8: Okay. 27-24, obviously the final with that. And we do have a winner that somebody got it perfect on the nose.
9: Really?
8: Yeah. I don't get his name because
9: cool.
8: I already said, you're the winner. But, yeah, he had 27-24. All right, September 19th, 3:30 p.m., Tuscaloosa, Alabama.
9: Bama's going to be a loss for us. We're going to lose that game 31-7.
8: You think we'll get seven?
9: Yeah.
8: I'm saying we're going to win just because it's just going to muck up everything. I mean, last night the students are leaving with the... Nor fire, nor bell.
9: Mm-hmm.
8: And they're leaving, chanting that. Boos everywhere in the stadium last night. And that they're going to muck up.
9: Then they're doing roll call. My name is Greg. I host a show.
8: Now I wish Norvell would get up and go.
9: Roll call.
8: Yeah, we're going to win. We're going to win. And everybody's just going to be going, what the blank, man? What the blank? Probably won't, but for comedic purposes, that would be funny. September 23rd, Central Arkansas, the Bears or the Grizzlies or something. They don't even know what their mascot is. Central Arkansas. Don't even know where they're located.
9: That will be a win handed to us on a little plate, little paper picnic plate.
8: Okay. You think? So Central Arkansas, you have is a win. Next one, Virginia at home. Time to be determined, as we talked about earlier. We ain't going to play a lot of night games at home anymore. That the games that are already set for the times, which is Florida, Pittsburgh, and Louisville, that those are all set. But the other games, TBA, to be announced on the times, we're going to be playing a lot of noon and 3:30s. A lot of CW games coming up. Virginia. So the Cavaliers, Chief Jones Cavaliers coming to town October 3rd.
9: That will be a win.
8: You think we'll beat the Cavaliers?
9: Sorry, Chief Jones.
8: Okay.
9: We're going to beat them.
8: October 9th, up in the Commonwealth, the Bluegrass State, the home of the Bats.
9: Who are we playing over?
8: Louisville.
9: We're playing Louisville?
8: Louisville. October 9th, Friday night. Yes, it's Friday.
9: That is a loss.
8: I believe

0: lose to Louisville.
1: October 17th, next week, head down to Miami Gardens. Head down to the Hurricanes' rented stadium, Hard Rock.
0: It's going to be a loss, man.
1: It's going to be a big loss.
0: Hurricanes going to smoke us.
1: That's Miami will not pull off the pedal.
0: They're going to smoke us like a Greg Tisch pork belly.
1: So it's going to be a good smoking. That's going to be a big loss. It was funny, Miami. Well, several schools last night, they said, hey, our lights will be on this weekend. Like TCU put up a thing. Our lights will be on Saturday.
0: I knew it.
1: And in Miami, they were the first one to do it. Said, the lights are on in our stadium. And then, or the lights will be on in our stadium on Thursday. They play FAM on Thursday. And people are like, blank, please, you rent that stadium. That is your stadium. So this whole, at first I was like, all right, that's pretty funny.
0: That's funny.
1: With what Miami did, what TCU did, and I think other, a couple other schools did it. But I was like, all right, that's pretty funny. They're going to they're gonna jump on Florida State because of their electrical issue that they had. And but Miami, but the backlash they got.
0: Sure.
1: That ain't your stadium. You rent that from the Seminoles, you know.
0: It's like showing up to the class reunion in a rented Bugatti, you know.
1: You like my car? Man, that ain't your car.
0: Yeah, I got that when I made my first million, you know.
1: Miami, huge loss. Now, we can go in and beat Alabama, beat Louisville. I'm trying to say this with a straight face. Miami would be like, we're a little worried. But as of right now, at whatever time it is on this day, it's going to be a huge loss. And I always love these next games. Halloween night.
0: Okay.
1: Clemson.
0: Oh, yeah, it's going to be a loss.
1: No, I don't think so.
0: Don't think so.
1: You know what? Here's an early prediction. We may go into that game with two interim coaches.
0: Why?
1: That Dabo may be gone and Mikey may be gone by that point. So you could have Odell versus Clemson Odell.
0: That'd be crazy, man.
1: At the helm. So you could have Clemson come in, which used to be one of the biggest games in the ACC, with two interim coaches.
0: Mm-hmm.
1: Then we travel up to Chestnut Hill. They play Boston College, play the Eagles in Chestnut Hill. I hope there's playoff baseball going on.
0: I don't know if they're any good, but I will say that's a win. We'll beat Boston College. We'll beat BC.
1: I feel it. Then we got Pittsburgh, 7 p.m. on a Friday, November 13th, up in Pittsburgh, PA, the Keystone State. Pittsburgh, Three Rivers. They got bridges there. Think we'll beat the Panthers?
0: Heck yeah.
1: Okay. I also say I don't know. November 21st, homecoming. Florida State versus North Carolina State. Time to be determined. Homecoming, usually an earlier game. Think we'll beat North Carolina State? Yes? Okay. That'll be tough, too. And in Florida, no clue on Florida. Florida's all hyped up. They had a pretty big victory over the weekend. Playing the whoever they played. Tons of people down at the swamp. Tons of people singing Tom Petty, doing the Gator Bait cheer again. 3:30 kickoff here in Tallahassee, Florida. Don't have no clue. No clue in Florida. Have no clue what they look like.
0: Love that won't back down, though.
1: Yeah, until they added the hoo-ha.
0: Hate it.
1: Into it. I hate that part. Hate gotta it. Take something good and ruin it.
0: Yeah.
1: Just ruin it. Yeah. But yeah, Clemson game. Yeah, maybe two interim coaches. There's my bold prediction. I don't know what time it is.
0: We shall see.
1: You know what time it is?
0: I do not, no.
1: Oh, I mean on the
0: clock. Yeah, we got to go.
1: Okay.
0: And we got 20 seconds.
1: Oh, 20 seconds.
0: Yeah, yeah. I'm on the phone with support, too. Oh, okay. So it's like juggling y'all. It's funny.
1: Oh, you're doing a great job.
0: Thanks, man.
1: Doing a great job. Let's open up the phone.
0: Open up the phone.
1: No, we're not. We're not opening up. Jason's busy. Be right back.
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3: Three people, including two teenagers, are behind bars following a shooting at Governor Square Mall in Tallahassee. Tallahassee police say 15-year-old Marvin Gilks is accused of shooting at a vehicle in the mall's parking garage Saturday afternoon. Gilks and the people inside the vehicle had been involved in an earlier altercation inside the mall. Police say another vehicle carrying a family that was not involved in the dispute was also hit by gunfire. No one in either vehicle was injured. TPD's violent crime response team later located three people at a separate address in Tallahassee and took them into custody without incident. Gilks is charged with firing a gun at an occupied vehicle, possession of a firearm by a delinquent, and four probation violations. 18-year-old Ron Derek Troop was also arrested on drug and firearm charges, including possession of a machine gun.

0: low hundreds. We will see more moisture return later in the week, bringing those feels-like temperatures back to 105 or higher. From the ABC 27 First to Know Weather Center, I'm meteorologist Ryan Gold.
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1: Nothing like being not completely finished with your handful of Cheez-It crackers.
2: You like those Cheez-Its, do you?
1: Yeah, we'll see how they like them in HD.
2: Yeah.
1: On the camera. Well, no, I'm just tired hungry. I'm so tired, I'm hungry. I was like, well, eat, I'm tired.
2: I hear that, dog.
1: You feel me, dog? You feeling? Hey, you see the Journey had a cover band lead singer join them?
2: No way.
1: Yeah, like this guy was like the top Journey cover band. And wow. I guess Arnell couldn't sing or something, and so they brought him up. Dude looks and sounds just like Steve Perry.
2: Wow, that's cool.
1: I'm like, hmm.
2: It's not easy to do.
1: Mm-mm.
2: There's some singers that is like dang near impossible to sound just like.
1: Biz Markie. You got what I need.
2: Of all the people you could have said, just like Bobcat Goldthwait.
1: No! I'm telling you, the little joke I've got. Did he do a singing album?
2: I don't think so.
1: I mean, who was Sam Kinison, I think, did a say? Sam Kinison had a hit?
2: I think he could play guitar, yeah.
1: Sam Kinison good?
2: I think
1: the
2: so.
1: The comedian that just screamed all the time?
2: Mm-hmm.
1: R.I.P.?
2: I think so. He was so cool. He died in that tragic car accident. Yeah, he was cool. What were we talking about before that, though, before Sam Kinison?
1: Bobcat Goldthwait are great singers. Oh, Journey having a
2: Journey
1: bringing up that cover band.
2: Like Elvis. I'm here to tell you, Elvis, for certain baritone singers, it's pretty easy to sing like Elvis.
1: Can you imagine going to see Elvis? And then, ladies and gentlemen, tonight, Jason, the Elvis impersonator, is going to come up. But many people say, you know, they feel Journey is a cover band anyway. You know, ever since Greg Raleigh left.
2: That's how I feel about Skinner. Since the plane crash, you know.
1: Yeah. When I say the word classic TV, name a show.
2: When I hear classic TV, I think
1: it's an all-time classic.
2: Andy Griffith.
1: Andy Griffith, great.
2: I think, you know, the judge, or the courtroom show.
1: Night Court?
2: With the large man, Perry Mason.
1: Okay.
2: You know, I think Dragnet. That's where
1: Dragnet.
2: My brain goes,
1: dude. That was on Prime. Dragnet. Mm-hmm. I watched like four seasons of that show.
2: That's cool. Yeah,
1: it's a really good show. Now that I'm old, I'm like, man.
2: Mm-hmm.
1: Joe Friday, Sergeant Joe Friday. He was a bachelor, and his partner Harry kept trying to hook him up. Joe, I gotta find you a nice girl. Why don't you go out and have a steak? Have a good meal with a girl. You need it.
2: He's like, no, I'm gay.
1: He's like, no, I'm fine. I'm fine. And then there was a secretary. Would you like to go out for a steak dinner this weekend? I'd love that, Joe. Good. I'll pick you up at 7 o'clock. But her house got robbed.
2: Oh.
1: So they couldn't go on the date.
2: Her house?
1: Mm-hmm.
2: What a coincidence.
1: Mm-hmm. It's all set up, I think, for Joe.
2: Yeah, it definitely was.
1: We need to check out the bedroom.
2: I'll keep you safe tonight.
1: All right.
2: So with my Tommy gun.
1: Here's some shows that people thought of when the word classic came out. Friends.
2: God, see, that's too new for me to be classic.
1: Dude, that show started 30 years ago.
2: I know.
1: 33, 34 years ago.
2: But in my brain, see, I'm still in 1987.
1: Okay, well, how about 1989, The Simpsons? The classic.
2: It truly is. It truly is.
1: Seinfeld.
2: Totally classic.
1: Totally classic. I agree with all these on this list. I've looked through this list. I agree with all of them. Next one, Fresh Prince of Bel-Air.
2: I wouldn't call that classic.
1: I would. I love that show.
2: I watched it. I liked it, but
1: I think that show changed sitcoms.
2: Honeymooners is classic. Bewitched.
1: That's classic TV. Classic TV show. That's different. But the Fresh Prince of Bel-Air, yeah, that's a classic. X-Files.
2: It was a big show. Never watched a single episode. I'll tell you who's aged very well is that Gillian Anderson.
1: Mm-hmm. And
2: isn't that her name?
1: And David Duchovny.
2: Yeah, he's
1: I don't know if he's...
2: Did you ever watch Californication?
1: No.
2: You would like that show.
1: Maybe I did. I don't know.
2: You would like it.
1: X-Files, Mulder and Scully became one of television's most iconic partnerships while investigating string cages that nobody wanted to touch. Mm. The Twilight Zone.
2: Classic, for sure.
1: Great show. I saw a TikTok the other day that showed the amount of actors and actresses that were in the Twilight Zone that were also on Seinfeld.
2: Wow.
1: And it was like a 5-minute long video.
2: How about that?
1: There were so many actors that were on Twilight Zone, obviously younger, that were on Seinfeld. You go watch like the movie references from Seinfeld. They do all these movie references from the 40s and 50s that Larry David just, you know what you do? And that he's making all these great classic movie references.
2: Sometimes it's a shot-for-shot remake.
1: That I had no idea. No idea that they were doing that. And then seeing all these actors that were in the Twilight Zone. But Twilight Zone's a great show. I love the one where the guy, he's the only guy on the face of the earth and he breaks his glasses.
2: Just watched that the other day. Mm-hmm.
1: MASH. Classic.
2: Classic show, yeah.
1: Classic. Cheers.
2: Classic.
1: The Sopranos. Classic.
2: For sure.
1: Soprano. That's my Tony Soprano impression.
2: You know, they had James Gandolfini almost coming on to The Office to play like a recurring character.
1: They'd be like the Jersey guys?
2: I don't know.
1: You know, what I think here is I think that you need to make sure that these papers get back up to where I am, you know? And you tell Christopher that he needs to deliver those papers a little bit better.
2: Now say that's what she said.
1: That's what she said. Great show. And that ending ticked off the entire country. Ticked off
2: Sopranos.
1: Everybody that watched it, Last Sopranos.
2: With the Journey song?
1: With just cutting to black.
2: Uh-huh.
1: And then everybody, I mean, thinking that their cable had gone out. And I remember calling my friend Corinne going, what the blank was that? And we're screaming at each other, going, that was horrible. And now you think back and you're like, David Chase.
2: Bravo.
1: Bravo.
2: Bravo. It was brilliant.
1: Brady Bunch, yes, classic. I Love Lucy, ultra, ultra, ultra, ultra, ultra, ultra, ultra classic. The classic. Golden Girls, yes. Yes. Andy Griffith Show, as you mentioned earlier, The Wonder Years. Love The Wonder Years. Great show. What would that show, what year would that be set in? So that'd be set in like 2006, 2007.
2: Would it really?
1: Yeah.
2: But it came
1: out
2: in like
1: 88.
2: Oh, 88.
1: It was based in like 68.
2: I thought it was based in the 50s.
1: No, it was based like 20 years prior. So we go 2006.
2: 2006.
1: Is where the new Wonder Years would be.
2: You know who launched their career in 06? One Taylor Swift.
1: Winnie, is that the new iPod? Yes, it is. The Wonder Years 2000.
2: It's my mini. It's Winnie's mini.
1: The Office is on the list. Oh, good one, Matt. Matt Lutz, my good friend. Obviously driving to work. Miami Vice.
2: Classic show.
1: Change Telly. Would Curb go on there?
2: I wouldn't consider it classic. I love it. But like I said, to me, MASH, Dragnet, those are classics.
1: Mm-hmm. Car 54, where are you? There's a holdup in the Bronx. Brooklyn's broken out in fights. There's a traffic jam in Harlem that's backed up to Jackson Heights. I sang that song the entire time I was in Jackson
2: Heights. Yeah, but you did. It's an earworm at that point.
1: And people are like, how do you know this? Because I used to literally have cassettes called, NCDs, called Television's Greatest Hits Volume 1, Television's Greatest Hits, Volume 2, Television's Greatest Hits, 70s, 80s. And it was just theme songs.
2: Wow.
1: Original theme songs.
2: Look at you.
1: And I used to listen to those all the time. No wonder I was single so much. Hey, you want to hear my new cassette? There's a hold up in the Bronx. Brooklyn's broken out in fight. Or My Mother, the Car.
2: Huh. That's a song from a show?
1: Yeah, there's this mother... My Mother, the Car. This guy, his mom dies. I think Bob Denver played the actor.
2: Bob Denver, wow.
1: His mother died, and she came back as like a 34 Stutz. Like, came back as a car. And so anytime he was on a date, the mother, you need to slow down. My Mother, the Car.
2: Bob Denver, perfect for that role.
1: Knight Rider, well, speaking of Bob Denver, Gilligan's Island.
2: Yeah.
1: I think if it was on TBS, it's now a classic.
2: Yeah, that's classic show there now. You come on 705.
1: Jefferson's.
2: On the Superstation.
1: Good times. Cosby Show. Are we allowed to say put the Cosby Show on the list?
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1: I just got even sleepier.
2: Right?
1: Yeah.
2: Cosby must have dropped some in your drink.
3: Don't look at your drink right now.
1: We'll be back before we go to hell.

0: Here's your Paul's Termite and Pest Control Tallahassee weather report.
1: Temperatures will start off in the low to mid-70s today. Skies will be partly cloudy for most of the day, but there will still be plenty of sunshine poking through. Highs this afternoon will be in the low 90s, and the heat index will stay lower in the low hundreds. We will see more moisture return later in the week, bringing those feels-like temperatures back to 105 or higher. From the ABC 27 First to Know Weather Center, I'm meteorologist Ryan Gold.
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When was the last time you randomly did something nice for someone that means a lot to you? 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
1: Nina Brooks, Terry Madigan joining us at the top of the hour, I think. I haven't heard from him. You can tell I was on a couple massive group texts last night. Three different group texts. On one of those group texts, two of the four were not participating. I feel bad for them when they wake up this morning and see me and Brian. It's like 40 deep text asking about what's going on with the power. I was like, I'm at home. I'm not down there. I'm not up in their fuse box trying to figure out what's going on.
2: You're in the fuse box, Greg?
1: Who's the power outage affecting? It's not a power outage. It's an electrical issue with the stadium. There's a big difference. It's like, do you blame the city because you popped a fuse in your house?
2: No.
1: No, that's on your end. Something going on with your end. And as we know, electronics and electric is something you don't mess with. You got an electro problem? Call in an expert. You're not going to send Jason out of the press box to go, well, Tom and or Jeff was there. Cameron was there. Sure, they're not sending Cameron down to limp down. Hope his back's feeling better. To go down and fix that. Of course, a little electricity might have helped. Ooh, my back. My back. I can't do a Cameron impression.
2: Hey, cured Roy Oswalt.
1: Ooh.
2: Remember he was working on his car?
1: Wow.
2: Battery connector was bad or something. Jolting.
1: Or no Cameron. Cameron goes in there. Can't fix it. Gamma rays come out. And all of a sudden, it's the Hulkster.
2: It's Hulk Cameron.
1: That Cameron gets in. You don't want to upset me because you wouldn't like me when I'm... Good afternoon!
2: I'd listen to that show hosted by a Hulk Cameron.
1: Jeff Mad!
2: All green on camera. Cameron would love him.
1: Oh, he'd love it. I mean, they get tons and tons of viewers anyway.
2: Sure.
1: Can you imagine a green ripped...
2: Come see the green Cameron. Man.
1: Would he grow hair back? Hulk's got hair.
2: Hulk's got hair.
1: Cameron, no hair. Would it come back? People are warning this. Warning against hobbies that will drain your wallet.
2: Golf.
1: Is that a hobby or a sport?
2: For people like me, it's a hobby. An expensive one.
1: Here are hobbies that will drain your wallet. Number one. Aquariums.
2: I bet.
1: I thought I'd get a nice cheap starter kit aquarium. Now I have to swap out everything because it sucks and my fish are still suffering. Even after I did a bunch of research, turns out the starter kits are total trash. So I'm doing a hodgepodge of equipment just to attempt to give my fish a good life. And I quickly had to learn the hard way that's what cycling was and how to do water chemistry. I don't regret getting into it, but my wallet is hurting from all the additional stuff I had to buy on the fly. Yeah.
2: How do they keep their water clean?
1: You got to buy that little the old diver with the bubbles coming out.
2: Yeah, you do.
1: They have that in there. Ceramics. It's expensive, but you'll be very excited at first. And buy way too much clay and glaze.
2: Never knew that.
1: Boy, I bet that went up after Ghost.
2: I bet it did.
1: The movie Ghost. Like, probably the guy walked in, did you hear about this movie Ghost? They're making clay pots.
2: Wait a minute. I have the perfect...
1: It's too late.
2: Dang it.
1: It's too late.
2: Dadgummit. You always do that.
1: I'm not coming in there again this time. I fell for it once, and I'm not going to be the Demi Moore. If there's anything, if I do that again, Jason, I'm going to be the Patrick Swayze.
2: But I got the machine spinning again. She's spinning.
1: Boy, and what this did for the Righteous Brothers also. What that movie did.
2: A resurgence, didn't it?
1: I don't even know if they were both alive.
2: I think they were.
1: Well, what's his name had hits with...
2: Bill Medley.
1: Yeah, he got the big hit with... So he's already had his resurgence with Dirty Dancing.
2: Sure enough.
1: Boating. You don't want to own a boat.
2: Ooh, Lord, no.
1: You want to be friends with someone who owns a boat. Boaters, and this is the old saying, a boat owner has 2 days where he loves his boat. When he buys it, or their boat. But when they buy it... And when they sell it.
2: Boat. Bust out another thousand.
1: Bust out another thousand. Golly.
2: And then you got to get the special gas for it. And gas expensive.
1: Gas expensive.
2: You got to get the marine gas, Greg.
1: Figure collecting. It's expensive and fills way too much shelf space.
2: What kind of figure?
1: Like little figurines. Little like Hummel figures and stuff. like horses and little unicorns and butterflies, little glass figurines. And
2: you know the ones I see, you see down at Disney, those real beautiful crystal, pretty bright colored figurines. Those are real pretty, but I know they're expensive, though.
1: No.
2: Very breakable looking. Like, yeah. You look at them, they're going to break.
1: Oh, look!
2: Mm-hmm.
1: But it was too late. I already broke.
2: It had already been in since.
1: Fragrance collecting.
2: Mm. I know when I go to buy cologne, it's $120 a bottle, and I say, nope.
1: I never do that. I used to buy nice cologne when I wore cologne.
2: Yeah, I do like the nice stuff, but man, it's just gotten too expensive.
1: I got a black tie event to go to next week.
2: Oh, yeah?
1: Mike.
2: Ooh, yeah.
1: Put a little on, but probably but not a lot.
2: Get just you some eau de parfum.
1: Ooh, get some Jacquard.
2: Jacquard, taking me back to 98.
1: Should I get some gray flannel or some polo?
2: I think I hear...
1: high karate.
2: See you at the crossroads in the background. Bone Thugs and Harmony playing.
1: Mm. I will be going solo, but spraying that cologne on, I will not be leaving solo.
2: Oh, really?
1: I will have a gaggle.
2: Oh, look at you. You making the prediction now, huh?
1: Gaggle following me when I wear the Jacquard.
2: I like how you're manifesting it into your universe.
1: Home brewing beer. You'll spend a ton of money and time making crappy beer.
2: Ooh, I bet.
1: It sounds fun, and the brewing process is fun, but at the end of the day, your beer will taste like crap, and it's not worth the effort. This person said crochet and knitting are wonderful for enjoying time at home, making usable gifts for family members, or having something to twiddle with your hands.
2: Mm-hmm.
1: But it's expensive. No one tells you about the yarn stash. It starts off with one or two extra skeins left over from projects. And you notice yarn at the local stores you visit, and it's on sale. And you have to buy it because they have this glorious pattern there. And you go grab a couple of skeins. I guess skeins are the big yarn things.
2: I guess so.
1: Or if you like, you might buy some dye. And next thing you know, you're in $500.
2: My grandmother had a yarn shop growing up. The size, the store was the size of our two studios combined.
1: Oh, but that was...
2: just shelves and shelves of yarn. And she taught knitting. Mm. So it was always young girls coming over and learning knitting at my grandmother's house.
1: Fountain pens. Collecting fountain pens. Especially if you have addictive personality traits. Between the pens, the inks, the nibs, the paper, and the getaway to journaling, it's so easy to go overboard.
2: Heck yeah.
1: Then you sit like you're sitting in a room with thousands of dollars in stationery and pens and nothing to write.
2: And then you got your Mont Blanc.
1: Yeah. Watches. Very expensive habit.
2: Very. Rolex, $10,000, $20,000.
1: Mm-hmm.
2: Tag Heuer, $5,000, $10,000.
1: Mm-hmm.
2: Forget that, man.
1: Let's see. Record collecting is what this person says.
2: Or any more, though? I know it used to be.
1: Well, I guess they're buying, like, nice records.
2: Hmm. There's a few that are very rare. But there's just not many super rare ones anymore.
1: No. No. Car racing. Well, no duh. Of course that's an expensive habit. We knew that from the beginning. Beekeeping.
2: I bet.
1: That just seems like just the time involved would be a lot. All right. Be right back.
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6: Key news this hour from Town Hall. I'm Mitch Thomason. The crucial midterm elections are now less than 2 months away, but there are primaries still to be held.
7: Historically, one of the early states casting votes in presidential years, New Hampshire's only now holding its 2026 primary. The headline contest is for the U.S. Senate seat held by retiring Democrat Gene Shaheen. On the Republican side, two former U.S. Senators, John Sununu and Scott Brown, are among eight candidates competing for the party's nomination. Democrats will choose between Congressman Chris Pappas, considered the frontrunner, scientist and Democratic Socialist Karishma Mansoor, and three other candidates. Poll closing times vary across the state, but the last is 8 p.m. Eastern. I'm Ben Thomas.
8: Aviation safety investigators say the cargo plane that overshot the runway in Miami last weekend traveled 1,300 feet beyond the paved runway before hitting two vehicles and then catching fire.
9: You can see on the paved surface tire marks that continues through the grass. There's debris everywhere. The Econoline van is torn apart.
8: National Transportation Safety Board Chair Jennifer Homedy says the plane's flight data and voice recorders have been recovered. Five people were killed in the accident. President Trump is threatening to ban the sale of aircraft from Canada's Bombardier unless it manufactures planes in the United States. Mr. Trump accuses Canada of treating American firms unfairly, adding that such treatment will no longer be tolerated. As of today, steep Canadian tariffs on $20 billion worth of U.S. goods, everything from farm equipment to cosmetics, have taken effect. On Wall Street this morning, the Dow futures are down 414 points, NASDAQ futures off 6. More on these stories at townhall.com.
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12: Jaguars bet up from a 7-point to an 8.5-point favorite over the Cleveland Browns on Sunday in week one of the NFL season. The Browns will start Deshaun Watson at quarterback with Shedeur Sanders as the backup. The total 40.5 at Everbank Stadium. Atlanta Falcons starting Tua Tagovailoa at quarterback when they open up the season. And the Pittsburgh Steelers is 3.5-point underdogs. Atlanta Braves today, $1.20 favorite over the Rays at Truist Park. The Rays at Freddie Peralta on the mound, plus 100. The total is 8. That number is juiced to the over at Truist Park. Braves dropped the finale with the Phillies yesterday, 1-0. 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
1: Just let it soak up. Everybody's tired today. Everybody stayed up way too late. Please put on the Facebook Live what time you got home if you went to the game last night. How was traffic leaving the game? Because if it's normal, like normal game time traffic, I don't remember what time the game. Jason said, what time the game end? I was like, I don't know. One?
2: I really don't know.
1: So people would probably get home 2:30, and if they stop by Whataburger or something.
3: I fell asleep, then woke up, and then went back to sleep.
1: Jason fell asleep at 11, lucky SOB.
3: Mm-hmm.
1: They didn't have to watch the end of that.
3: No, I didn't either.
1: Oh, but you...
2: I saw it. I watched to the very end.
1: Me too. It's all on Twitter this morning, I guess, with the students exiting the stadium. They were chanting, fire Norvell. Get rid of Norvell. And then, but...
2: Man, it was so close. I didn't really follow all the statistics. Oh. Apparently, they got a lot of passing yards on us, you know.
1: They had 585 yards of total offense.
2: What was our total offense?
1: That's a lot, Dana.
2: Yeah, it's a lot.
1: That's a lot.
2: I don't know what ours was, but, yeah, you get down, I mean, yeah. Hey, a couple seconds difference, it could have made all the difference, you know.
1: Yeah.
2: It's close. And SMU's number 19 team. And
3: what are we now?
1: Well, we're 1-1.
2: We're 1-1.
1: 1-1 with a lot of questions.
3: So not
2: we're
3: right.
2: Breaking even.
1: No, I don't think we wouldn't have gotten any votes. And then we have Alabama next in Alabama. Y'all want to go? So there'll be plenty of good seats in
3: FSU. I
1: Alabama
3: want game. To go.
1: Have you been to a game in Tuscaloosa, Jason?
4: Yes, it's been 25 years, though.
3: Well, you're an Alabama native.
4: Yeah, right? I'm from Dothan, yeah.
3: Yeah. No, I've only, I don't know if I've ever been to Tuscaloosa.
2: I've never been to a game there.
4: Oh, it's exciting.
2: I don't think I'm going to start now.
1: No. If I went up, yeah, I would go up just for the experience. I mean, everybody's going to treat you very nice.
2: Oh, I'm sure.
3: I was in...
2: They probably have working stadium lights and everything.
3: I was in New Orleans at... New Year's Eve or whatever, and Alabama was playing some. Oh, it was Vanderbilt. I don't know why that would have been. That couldn't have been right. Anyway, they were playing somebody, and there was a person I met in the bar at the hotel we were, and they were talking about this woman, Debbie. Debbie's a legend in Tuscaloosa. So I thought, what would it take to become a legend in Tuscaloosa? So that's the only thing I know about. I've never been there.
1: I don't either. I've been to Aniana.
3: I've been to Opelika, isn't it?
4: Opelika.
3: Yeah, it's
1: not
3: Opelika.
1: It's not Opelika, like
3: no,
1: Opelika, Florida.
2: Opelika, that's Florida.
3: Yeah.
2: There is a OPEL, Alabama. Opel.
3: Opie. I don't know.
4: I don't know that one.
2: I've seen that.
1: Well, I think
4: it's OP. OPP.
2: I think, there's an
3: exactly
2: op someplace
3: right.
2: else.
3: Exactly right, Jason. There's op.
4: The city of opportunity.
2: Anyway, that's this coming Saturday.
3: Oh,
1: next
2: Saturday.
1: Tuscaloosa.
3: Hey,
2: we got an off week.
1: Yeah,
3: Jason.
1: We already played this week.
3: Jason,
1: yeah.
3: What about the metropolis of Metropolis? What is it? That city?
4: I don't know about that one. Andalusia?
3: Metropolis or some metropolis.
1: I think it's, Annapolis. Or,
3: Annapolis
1: yeah.
3: or something like that.
1: Or there's Annapolis. North Carolina.
3: Anyway,
1: yeah.
3: Talk about something interesting.
1: Well, so here's the thing with FSU appearing to not be good again is that businesses in that corridor, that hotels, that restaurants, after having a devastating summer, may not get that huge influx of money again.
2: Yeah. The stadium looked, best you can see with the lights at the beginning.
3: It
2: looked pretty crowded.
3: Mm-hmm.
2: I mean, it looked like there weren't a lot of empty seats, so that's a good sign. I mean, that would indicate there were people here.
1: But with that loss, and most likely a loss to Alabama, FSU 1-2, Central Arkansas, we ain't going to have a lot of people there for, a 12.
2: Yeah, that's the next home game.
3: Draw?
1: I don't think Central Arkansas, the Grizzly Bears or the Bears or whatever, I don't think that there's going to be a lot of people.
2: Well, I think the key here is if we go and beat Alabama, then the next game will be a big draw.
1: Yeah, I think my prediction. We're going to muck up and beat Alabama.
2: That's the way I would do it.
3: If that doesn't happen, what do you think will be the next?
2: Oh, we beat Alabama last time we played them. Nobody expected that either.
3: We don't live in that world anymore. What do you think?
1: No, it's a different world. Well, the thing is that if Alabama goes out and throttles us and it's 65-4 or 60-14 or something, do they get rid of Norvell this early in the season? And then just because.
3: So glad I came in today.
2: Do they give him?
1: Yeah, this is right up your alley.
2: Do they?
3: I told him, I said, I love it when you boys talk about stuff. I do not care one thing.
1: Well, that's why I just tried to go.
3: Fridays.
1: That's why I tried to go.
3: It is Tuesday.
5: That's why I tried to go with the business aspect of it. That,
3: which is this, failed.
5: With Florida State not failing. Doing well, failing business, and being bad, that businesses will suffer.
3: Fail. Yeah.
5: That people are now, they're looking at
3: that. Yeah, I explain this to people a lot whenever they find out I live here and I'm from here and I went to school here. I have 3 degrees from this place. And they say, what's going on? And I said, listen, we're not as fair weathered as you think we are. It's just our entire economy depends on this damn team until we change, until we bring some private enterprise in here, until FSU help takes off, until all these things happen. So right now, we live and die by that team. And so when they're not doing well,
5: your
3: we don't blow smoke.
5: Your accent just came out. You just said die.
3: Die. Yeah. I drop a flat I and a flat A. But it's the truth. I said, you know, we live and die by this team. And when it fails, our whole town fails. So it's not cute. It's not funny.
4: We're going to need to get more government jobs, get the economy back.
3: No, we don't. We need private enterprise.
5: Government, they all leaving downtown anyway.
3: Government. Yeah. I would call that government.
5: Government, they all moving out to Southwood.
4: Well, if they make
5: Jason
4: a change
5: side.
4: In coaching, and I like Mike Norman. I mean, everybody
3: like
4: wants him to pull it off.
3: I mean,
4: I can't imagine the stress he's under, but yeah, no. He's going to come out okay regardless. But if they make a change now,
3: I know who his attorneys are.
4: Would that give a big boost?
5: Well, does FSU have the money?
4: Well, they don't have to come up with the money.
3: You'll find the money when you need it.
5: They've got electrical issues. They've got to fix
4: the stadium.
5: So that, yeah.
4: But they're selling off parts of Collegetown.
3: I think if they sell off that
4: money.
3: Jumbotron, they'll have the money to fund the other electrical needs.
5: Just waiting to see what that electrical issue was, because with only two floors of the stadium, I mean, they may have just not gotten
4: I mean,
5: to those
4: they could have started. It was plenty light, you know, when they first...
5: No,
4: had the
5: no,
4: issue out there,
5: quick,
4: and you know, football was invented before we had electrical lighting in stadiums.
5: What? Yeah, but they didn't play at 8 o'clock.
4: And they're saying, "Oh my God, we're not going to be able to use our iPads." You know,
5: well that okay.
3: You
5: now,
3: can't
5: that's,
3: do it anyway because there's
5: now that I enjoyed with just having the actual band being the only music, and then not hearing Eric Lou Allen. That kind of stunk.
4: And
5: you know, back to the second half, it was all back to all the PA and everything. But it was kind of a nice little glimpse into old school football.
4: I say old school, like the way we played it for years and years. Like, we can't all of a sudden do without this technology. But, that strategy didn't help us win, so we got to come up with something new.
5: No, and also the power, the electrical issue that happened at Doak turned political on Twitter, on X.
3: What happened?
5: People blaming the city of Tallahassee for that and claiming that the city of Tallahassee utilities...
3: Well, who does control the power?
5: Well... I don't think that it was a power issue. I think it was an electrical issue.
4: I guess I don't know that it affected anything else around the stadium.
5: No.
4: Just they overloaded it, like, you know.
5: Just something went out. I mean, everybody's blown a fuse. You just don't have 72,000 people in a nationwide television audience waiting on you.
3: Could you imagine if we were winning?
4: Yeah. What if it happened when we were winning? Yeah.
5: Well, that's the thing. Like, I kept going, my God, imagine if it goes out again.
4: Yeah.
5: Like, at 10 o'clock at night or 11 o'clock or 12 o'clock at night, if the power just, whoom, just shuts off.
4: Right in the middle of the fourth quarter.
5: But also, like, you got to think of, like, everybody working that, you know, that they got there early. And then, like, especially like LCSO and TPD, that they got out there hours before the game, or even tailgaters got out there hours before the game. Then you have this hour and a half delay, and you're not leaving till 1:30, 2 o'clock in the morning to where you get in your car.
4: That would have been really annoying if you were sitting in the stadium ready for it. That would have been quite annoying. I had to admit I wasn't in the stadium waiting for it.
5: I'm glad
4: it was annoying enough on the TV.
5: Well, and also, I mean, y'all might want to hold your pearls on this one. But some of the luxury boxes didn't have power.
4: Oh, my gosh. I'm glad I didn't go.
6: The horror!
4: That would generate some complaints. I mean...
3: He told me if I paid attention, something would be relevant to me, and he was not wrong.
5: Dana Brooks, Terry Madigan in studio with us. 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So you're eligible for the Smitty's Tap House and Grill gift card. 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
1: The front has passed and the chances of showers and thunder are lower as a result. That doesn't mean zero, though. Despite some drier air behind the front, there is still a chance of isolated weak showers and thunder like we had yesterday. These shouldn't impact your day in a meaningful way. Highs will be in the low 90s. From the ABC 27 First to Know Weather Center, I'm meteorologist Ryan Gold.
0: 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They'll get them all.
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1: No sleep, Dana. No sleep, Terry. No sleep, Greg. Sleep, Jason. In studio with us this morning.
2: I slept pretty good after I went to bed. I really honestly don't know what time it was. I mean, I was watching the game, and as soon as it was over, I just...
1: I got in bed.
2: Yeah.
1: My dog was angry with me because I was still moving around, and she was like, "Well, dude, what are you doing up?" Literally, Millie was like, growling and stuff, and I was like, "You're laying on me. Why are you growling? Go move on the other side of your bed."
3: How is this harming you?
1: Yeah,
3: nobody would take your case.
1: No. I've been kind of quiet last week and stuff on the local political front. I haven't really seen anything other than the regular videos that are coming out with... I mean, it's just the same script.
2: There were no Labor Day surprises.
1: No Labor Day surprises. No. Don't the ACLU, don't they have a Labor Day meal or something that I'm... I'm
3: very white and privileged. I don't get invited to those things.
1: I don't think you're old enough to be.
3: That's sweet of you.
1: Yes, thanks. With the local Democratic Party, I think you have got another 15 years before you start getting
3: invited. I'm on their mailing list.
2: Didn't they have some kind of union picnic or something yesterday? Like Union Socialismo, whatever.
1: I might have saw something. They went out and didn't work. Everybody else worked. But I don't remember. I don't remember. But it's been kind of quiet. I mean, when are things getting ramped up? I'm getting kind of bored.
3: Well, they tried to do a little spice over Amendment 3 over the weekend because Brian DeLoge wrote an opinion piece.
1: Right.
3: And a lot of people wanted to chime in on that.
1: He was like, vote no, right?
3: Well, of course. Yeah. He's rational. He's the same person. And he was promoting all the arguments the same person would. But
2: he's pretty good. I didn't read the whole article. I talked to somebody about it. Brian's pretty sharp, but he was in government for a long time. He kind of... I don't know. Drank a little of the Kool-Aid.
3: I got to tell you, though.
2: He was a Republican when he went in.
3: Please understand what you're voting for if you vote for that. I don't want to get into it right now, but I've got a show coming up on it. We'll revisit it again. I don't want to get into it right now because I don't think it's really relevant until right before people, fill in the blank about it. So
1: What's the language that's on the ballot? That's the thing.
3: I've not seen the new language, but I know Judge Frank said do better, and so apparently they have.
1: Because with the vast majority of people that they don't pay attention to politics is the political insiders
3: would like them to think.
1: And usually once it gets to a constitutional amendment that they know that they have a greater chance of passing that than obviously they do downtown. And so,
3: the word on the street from everybody I talk about is they don't expect it to pass. I said, I really don't. Well, here's the thing. I understand why they say that, because the people who really don't want it to pass are the fewest in number. Those rural counties are going to get absorbed by the bigger counties nearest to them if this goes through. They're very loud in terms of, squawking, but not in terms of number.
2: There's very few of them. It's got a good chance to pass. I think our street here is different than Main Street, Central Florida, and other areas.
3: It'll pass in the places where there's nobody living there.
2: It'll pass in other areas. It won't. We're a government dependent town. We can't count on football, so we got to be government dependent.
3: Are you sure of that?
2: I think so far I've been proven right. But it's going to be shock treatment. I think it'll pass. It'll be shock therapy.
1: I think it has a chance to,
3: only because of the people you hear who are squawking about it the most, and they are the fewest number of them. Like, look at the number of people who could vote in Wakulla County.
1: Hmm.
3: Like, if they all went out and voted, that's a very small number of people. So I think you hear that the most, but the people who are really writing the checks, I think they're going to go maybe in a different direction.
2: It's a mix of people that are voting for it. I mean, obviously you have your people who are anti-tax, don't want to pay nothing, but you're going to have all your socialists voting for no taxes and more services.
3: That's what's going to make it interesting.
2: Less taxes. No, they don't want to pay. They want to take it from other people. They don't want to pay it themselves.
3: When's the last time you talked to a socialist now?
2: They seem to be popping up. I mean, any Democrat these days is a socialist.
3: If it's not getting piped.

0: to his house. He's not listening to it.
1: Angie Nixon, she's my new hero. But no, we'll get off on that.
0: Why don't you have her?
1: You need to get her on here. I bet she'll talk to anybody.
2: Out of all the political candidates we've had on?
0: My goodness, every state only gets two senators, so you might see if she'll talk to you.
2: But I think this will pass because, you know, well, one, we had, so 40%.
0: It would be.
2: So 60%.
0: An exercise in idiocy if it does.
2: 60% of the people have to vote for it.
0: Right.
2: But yet in Leon County, we're only going to have like 35 to 40% of people voting.
1: To begin with.
2: And then,
0: that's all the time.
2: Yeah, I know, but I'm just saying the 40%, the 60%
0: of 40%. First of all, you look at all the people who could vote, then look at all the people who are eligible to vote, and then look at all the people who participate in the voting process. Mm. You're whittling down quite a population.
2: 60% of the ones that actually, and then the ones that pay attention out of those 40%, that's going to be even lower numbers.
0: And honestly, of those people who do vote, a lot of them are activated just prior to.
2: Mm-hmm. Yeah, because this will be
0: that's
2: activation.
0: Also alarming.
2: Yeah, this will be gubernatorial vote activate.
1: We have 8 local amendments coming up that nobody's paying attention to. I defy anybody to name the 8. I can't name other, but the one big one we need to talk
0: that
1: about.
0: Brought it up.
2: CRA or
1: You got the reparations amendment. I think that's going
0: to
1: generate
0: some
1: stuff.
0: That made it to the ballot.
1: Yeah. Well, they don't call it reparations, but that's what it is.
0: What is it?
1: It's basically
2: acknowledgement.
1: Acknowledgement of all the sins that were allegedly
0: and
1: committed 200 years ago
0: in
1: giving money to people. Taking your money and giving it to somebody else.
0: Funding it in what way?
1: Taking your money and giving it to people who needed
0: amendment?
1: Reparations. It's we need to pull that up and talk about it.
2: Okay.
1: It's
2: Let's do that on Friday.
0: Don't do it on Friday when I'm not here.
2: Oh, okay. Well, then when
0: Dickens
2: it's that
0: can't
2: good.
0: Defend himself against Terry.
1: Now, let's do it with Dickens. I'll have a good intellectual discussion about it.
2: One, if that's anything, then you're going to have to go back and say what ancestors yours lived in Leon County.
0: Yeah.
2: Back
0: then. You don't want to look at his ancestors. You don't want to open up that.
2: Go,
0: no,
2: man,
0: sir, no
2: we
0: how.
2: We came here in the 1970s.
0: You wouldn't look into my ancestors. Yeah. I can sit here straight-faced all day long.
2: It's like, I didn't have any people here.
1: Irish ancestors were enslaved by the English, and I want some reparations before anybody else gets theirs.
2: You got United Kingdom out of it. So there you go.
1: That was by force.
0: Yeah. You may own property over there. I don't know what you're crying about.
2: Really? You may be duked.
1: I need to go find it. I could be a Duke of Edinburgh or something. But
2: I'm going to try to take my ancestry DNA test for the third time.
1: Be careful what you find.
0: I've done alarming things that I found. Number one is that I'm not competitive. By nature, and I am not a leader by nature.
2: So you're, you're Swiss?
0: No. I'm very
2: funny.
1: Norwegian.
0: Yeah,
1: English Norwegian.
0: Yeah, people's closest to the sun. That's where I am, like you.
2: Y'all enjoy the day.
0: All right, see you.
1: Bye.

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1: Three people, including two teenagers, are behind bars following a shooting at Governor Square Mall in Tallahassee. Tallahassee police say 15-year-old Marvin Gilks is accused of shooting at a vehicle in the mall's parking garage Saturday afternoon. Gilks and the people inside the vehicle had been involved in an earlier altercation inside the mall. Police say another vehicle carrying a family that was not involved in the dispute was also hit by gunfire. No one in either vehicle was injured. TPD's violent crime response team later located three people at a separate address in Tallahassee and took them into custody without incident. Gilks is charged with firing a gun at an occupied vehicle, possession of a firearm by a delinquent, and four probation violations. 18-year-old Ron Derek Troop was also arrested on drug and firearm charges, including possession of a machine gun. A 14-year-old was arrested on a probation violation. Police also recovered firearms, some reported stolen, along with drugs. The mall was temporarily locked down following the shooting. This is Rachel Linnea with your Real Talk 93.3 local news update, brought to you by Macklemore Systems, Tallahassee's go-to Mac store. 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
2: The front has passed and the chances of showers and thunder are lower as a result. That doesn't mean zero, though. Despite some drier air behind the front, there is still a chance of isolated weak showers and thunder like we had yesterday.

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2: Were you the scientist from Simpsons?
1: Yes.
3: Yeah.
1: Which was based on Jerry Lewis.
2: Sure is. Flubber.
1: Man, are you old enough to remember the Jerry Lewis telethon that took place over Labor Day weekend?
2: Never watched it, no.
1: Man, that was something. Sorry, I was doing a video here for our TikTok. Yeah, that was something, man. He had all the stars. And then he had your local stars. So they got like Frank Ranicki and Anna Johnson would be at some studio. I don't know if they had room at WCTV back in the day. Hey, call in 555-1111. We're here with, and then they'd bring in all these local kids, and we raised money by washing cars, you know, and then they'd hand over. It was something. It was something to sit there on Labor Day and watch the Jerry Lewis telethon.
2: That's cool.
1: And then he got old and said some very inappropriate things on the air that I
2: did. He really?
1: That's when they said, it's done.
2: I don't remember that.
1: Yeah. It was the last year. And then he said he was making some jokes, and then I think that he thought it was still the 1940s, and the joke did, or even the 1970s, and he made the joke in 2000 something. And they're like, yeah, you're done. You're done. You know what I noticed over the weekend? Saturday morning, woke up and went outside, and I had the Dodge Charger pulled around. And so I went over there because I was going to move it because it's been sitting in the side of the yard for a couple days. And I won't let the cars sit in one area because it would kill the grass. And as I got closer, I was like, man, love bugs are thick.
2: They are, yeah.
1: And then moved the car, and I was like, man, the love bugs are really thick. And then they just kept coming and coming. Now, I was smoking meat all day Saturday. So I think that the exhaust from the pellet grill attracted them. I haven't seen that many love bugs in years. But then I heard other people that at my house it was thick as thieves there also.
2: They were so pretty bad.
1: They're back in full force. I was praying for the rain that was supposedly coming and supposed to be pretty heavy on Saturday. I was like, Lord, please bring me the rain so I can go outside and not walk in with 30 love bugs stuck to me.
2: Right.
1: And then I was like, do dragonflies like love bugs? They eat love bugs, but they're very acidic. That the love bugs, because that's their natural defense, is that they taste bad. So lizards don't like them. Birds don't like them. That they've grown to where nobody likes to eat them. But then I started thinking, did you make it?
2: I did. Get this. It's full to the rim, and I still made it.
1: Nice. So that I think, because the love bugs, they're attracted to like emissions. They like carbon monoxide. They love.
2: Ooh. Oh, do they?
1: And that's why they're always around highways. They like bright colors. That's why when you pull up to a gas pump and there's just love bugs everywhere and you got that white car, they're there all over it. White on rice.
3: They're like, Dave, you should get a load of this high 93 octane over here.
1: Yeah, next to a white car. and so they're, you know, and so they're flying around because I guess with the white looking, because the bugs, they're flying around. And contrary to, you know, the myths, they ain't loving while they're in the air. They're actually carrying the eggs that have already been fertilized. They're carrying them together and trying to find a place to drop them off so they can die. After that,
2: this whole time I thought they were doing adult stuff.
1: No, they were not doing love bug stuff. They're doing love bug stuff, but they already done the do. That they're just taking the fertilized eggs. They're both holding the fertilized eggs, and then taking them somewhere. And I discovered this: elephant ears. They like the underneath of elephant ears.
2: I bet they do.
1: Hundreds and hundreds of them.
2: There's great shade under there.
1: Yep. Well, and also protected from like boids.
2: And for them, that's like Dallas Cowboys Stadium.
1: Mm-hmm.
2: You know, they're tiny.
1: Man, there's so many. I mean, and I got a ton of elephant ears. They're getting like 8 feet tall now. But they're just everywhere. I was like, come on, rain. Come on. And I put a video up. You could see how many there were on my front porch, right off to the front porch. But I haven't seen them like this in years. Because, again, here's my theory. COVID also hurt the love bugs.
2: Mm-hmm, it did.
1: Because the love bugs, they're going to the nightclubs that are near the highways because they like, ooh, smell that?
2: They smell the Draconur.
1: And yes, they smell the emissions coming from the cars. So it attracts them to the highways where they meet their mate and then they do the do and then they hook up and then they fly off together. But since there were no cars in 2020, love bugs, they weren't out.
2: Mm-hmm.
1: So they weren't able to do the do and then go fly off and then drop their eggs somewhere for the next ones to come out. I don't even know what the hell love bugs do. I don't know what they're good for.
2: Yeah, like, what do they eat? Do they, like, you know?
1: I think they only live for, like, 2-3 days.
2: What?
1: And then they're gone. Yeah, very, like, the house flies. Very short lifespan. But, yeah, after COVID, that they didn't get to hook up. So they've been gone away for a few years. And then now, no, they're back. They're back in great forms. What are love bugs' purposes? I mean, what good do they do? Oh, they break down dead plant material and pollinate flowers, an important role in nature, despite being a nuisance to drivers.
2: Cool.
1: So their larvae eat rotting grass, leaves, and other dead plant matter on the ground, recycling nutrients back into the soil. Adult love bugs drink nectar from flowers like goldenrod and sweet clover, spreading pollen as they move.
2: Yeah, bro, they eat larvae, dude.
1: They act as meals for birds, spiders, and other small wildlife, although it's acidic.
2: So they do serve a pretty good purpose.
1: Mm-hmm.
2: Okay, cool.
1: There we go. Thanks. So they break down the soil. They help with the soil. But, man, they were thick. So if you're on the interstate driving through Tallahassee, sorry. And I don't know if it's like that for the rest of the state. Did you ever hear the old wives' tale? That they were like, UF had a hold of some love bugs and a couple of them got away.
2: Uh-huh. They're breeding them to try to kill mosquitoes.
1: Yeah, that ain't true.
2: Have you heard about this effort to try to basically neuter mosquitoes, keep them from breeding?
1: Yeah, they've been sending out neutered male mosquitoes.
2: Mm-hmm.
1: And they're going up and hooking up with the female mosquitoes. And the female's like, oh, the nature thing.
2: Mm-hmm.
1: I'm going to go lay my eggs, and she lays the non-fertilized eggs.
2: Right.
1: And then, boom, they die. But I haven't noticed mosquitoes being that bad either.
2: Yeah? Man, they are.
1: Or fleas.
2: We went to the pool. We spent pretty much all day Saturday at the pool. And the love bugs were, like, swarming.
1: Love bugs naturally migrated north through Mexico, reaching Texas and Louisiana in the 1920s. They officially spread to the Florida Panhandle around 1947. Oh, so look at them. They're just snowbirds in the opposite way. They thrive in Florida's warm, humid climate and expansive highway system. With miles of freshly mowed grass clippings, they provide an ideal breeding ground for their larvae. Hmm. Because love bugs suddenly appeared so suddenly in massive swarms, a persistent urban legend claims that scientists at UF genetically engineered them to eat mosquitoes. There you go.
2: Yeah, so
1: IFAS allegedly says that's false.
2: Allegedly, yeah.
1: Love bugs are vegetarian. You know why? You know how we know they're vegetarian?
2: How do we know?
1: They tell everybody. Oh, I can't eat that. I'm a vegetarian.
4: Yeah, boy.
2: I love it.
1: It was a little late.
2: It was.
1: Yeah.
2: It was delayed. Son of a gun held on up.
1: Love bugs swarm cars because they confuse automobile exhaust and road conditions with their natural breeding grounds. Where are they from? Detroit? In nature, love bugs lay their eggs in the rotting plant debris, while car exhaust fumes are exposed to sunlight and UV rays. A chemical reaction occurs. The exhaust emits an organic scent that smells like decomposing vegetation to a love bug.
2: Ooh, really?
1: Mm-hmm. So here again, my theory, COVID, the numbers died off because not a lot of cars out there.
2: Mm-hmm.
1: But dang.
2: That's a solid theory, dude.
1: They're visually drawn to light-colored and shiny objects.
2: We should invite an entomologist on the radio to talk about it.
1: Why? I got AI.
2: It'd be cool to get like a Florida State bug expert. And they could be like, well, Greg, actually, the love bug epidemic did not hit.
1: No, this just says they didn't. It didn't fall down. They didn't. The population didn't drop because of COVID. Oh, no, I didn't say because of the COVID virus. They said because they did drop because of fewer cars on the highway during lockdowns.
2: Lockdown, yeah, yeah.
1: They weren't lured onto the asphalt.
2: Lured. Yeah, totally a link to that. Mm-hmm. Yeah, yeah.
1: Oh, so a massive long-term decline in Florida's love bug population has been happening over the last several years. They're saying droughts and the insect apocalypse.
2: You know, I got to tell you, I don't mind the love bugs. They don't bite.
1: No, they just, well, you didn't have 5,000 of them trying to get into your screen porch the other day.
2: That's true.
1: I mean, I know it's just going to be temporary, but now that my whole porch smells like the windshield wiper fluid thing at a gas station with all the dead bugs everywhere.
2: True.
1: Got to get there and blow them all off. I mean, with a blower. I got a question for you when we get back.
2: Uh-oh, give me a hint.
1: No.
2: Hint!
1: No.
2: Dadgummit.
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0: here's your Paul's Termite and Pest Control Tallahassee weather report.
1: Temperatures will start off in the low to mid-70s today. Skies will be partly cloudy for most of the day, but there will still be plenty of sunshine poking through. Highs this afternoon will be in the low 90s, and the heat index will stay lower in the low 100s. We will see more moisture return later in the week, bringing those feels-like temperatures back to 105 or higher. From the ABC 27 First to Know Weather Center, I'm meteorologist Ryan Gold.
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1: So I predicted Florida State to win 34-24, and I made a video. I put it on TikTok. I got a lot of views. And then I said, in the day and age of the NIL, I said, who says that SMU is any good? I said, they were good last year. They've got new offensive, defensive coordinators. They've got a bunch of new players. Who says they're good? Then predicted FSU 34, SMU 24. And then, so when it was 24-24, I was like, God, if FSU wins this, you know, 31-32-24, I'm going to look great.
2: Yeah.
1: Of course, it didn't turn out that way. And I had instantly people, you know, it's social media, just absolutely just thrashing me.
2: Heck yeah, yeah.
1: I was like, come on, I had to make a, you know, if I was right, I would have looked great, but I wasn't right. So, Ashton Daniels, Florida State University's starting quarterback. Mm-hmm. And oh, here's another thing before I ask you this question. I got so sick of hearing this over the weekend. And there's a pass by Tisch to Taylor. Taylor, the former Georgia Tech Yellow Jacket, makes a good first down for Louisville. Mm-hmm. Everything was former this school, former that school, former this school, former that school. So you go, and then so at the Super Bowl, when the players, they all do their little video introductions.
2: Mm-hmm.
1: Greg Tisch, Florida State University. That's going to take an hour for these kids. Now sure. It's going to be, and I didn't go third person because I was playing a role there, so I didn't go third person. Greg Tisch, the Ohio State University, Ferris State University, UC Santa Clara, mm-hmm. Florida State University, Georgia Tech, Louisville. What are they going to start doing? Or it's just going to be this. Greg Tisch, Lincoln High School.
2: Mm-hmm.
1: Or Greg Tisch, tight end. But it's just, the NIL is just ridiculous. Yeah. And that's why I said, why is SMU the be-all, end-all? They haven't even played a game yet. The Florida State proved this 2 years ago, 3 years ago, that after you go 13-1, you may not be that good. The next year, Florida State proved that. SMU proved me wrong. Almost 585 yards of offense. Just seemed to throw at will. I mean, if they hadn't had those two turnovers, this would have been ugly. But FSU was in it. Like I said, we're going to muck around and beat Alabama and just screw up everybody's heads. Because that's Florida State football. We have an electrical issue that causes part of the stadium power to go out right at kickoff. I mean, in just an hour and a half, it was just a joke. So what is Ashton Daniels, the Florida State University's starting quarterback, the paid starting quarterback? He's played for Stanford, Auburn, and Florida State. What's his record as a starter?
2: I say 10-18.
1: 6-21.
2: You kidding me?
1: 6 wins. 21 losses.
2: I knew it wasn't the greatest, but that's pretty rough, man.
1: So let's take away those two losses. Or let's take away the one loss and the one win for the season. He was 5-20 before the start of the season. Why is he starting at
2: right?
1: Florida State University?
2: Exactly.
1: Why is he playing?
2: Why can't we get that SMU guy? He was good.
1: He wasn't leaving SMU. He stayed just to stay at SMU. Of course, you know, why should you go pro now? Oh, I'm going to go pro to make some money. You know, we'll keep you here and we'll pay you like $5 million more.
2: Okay. Cha-ching. And get a degree.
1: Cool.
2: Yeah,
1: cool.
2: Man.
1: What did you say?
2: And get a degree.
1: And what?
2: If
1: I'm sorry.
2: Smart.
1: Hold on. My headphones are all messed up. It sounded like you said to get a degree.
2: If you, they're going to pay you $5 million and give you a college education. Man, sure.
1: Really? You think that you think they're still going to school?
2: They should.
1: They should.
2: They should.
1: And they should sign contracts. That the SMU quarterback should be a shining example. Pay me, and I'll stay the entire time.
2: Yeah, because, hey, look at people like Jameis. As good as he was.
1: Hey, he's still got 2 years college eligibility.
2: Well, he got a 2-year deal with the Giants now.
1: Does he? Oh, that's right.
2: New York Giants. But see, he's somewhat struggled in the NFL.
1: Oh, yeah, he didn't. Well, Tebow. I mean, even though we went to the AFC Championship game.
2: Great example.
1: But he struggled. There's that transition doesn't make it. Like, Charlie knew he wasn't going to make it in the NFL.
2: Mm-hmm.
1: That his style of play was not fit for the NFL. So he's like, I'm not even going to play in the NFL. Don't draft me. And nobody did.
2: Mm-hmm.
1: And then he went on to have an amazingly long and fabulous career with the New York Knickerbockers.
2: Mm-hmm.
1: But, yeah, it just doesn't do it. All right, so these are just, don't overthink these. Just answer.
2: Okay.
1: Where does Florida State play their home football games?
2: Doug Campbell.
1: What's the official name?
2: Bobby Bowden Field at Doak Campbell Stadium.
1: Okay. The name of the stadium is Doak S. Campbell Stadium.
2: Well, sure, yeah, but I mean...
1: It's been that since 1951.
2: Mm-hmm.
1: What does the S stand for?
2: Sheridan.
1: Mm-hmm. Who was Doak Campbell?
2: He was a coach.
1: No.
2: Athletic director.
1: No. Why would they name a stadium after Doak Sheridan Campbell in 1951? Florida State's
2: 51.
1: first stadium. Before we play it, Centennial Field, downtown Tallahassee.
2: He built the stadium.
1: Don't be Googling.
2: I'm not. I've got to see the clock, man.
1: He did not build the stadium. He did not build the stadium.
2: I don't know that.
1: How many FSU fans do you think would know who Doak was?
2: Ooh, 10%.
1: 10% or less, I would say. How many would know that it's called Doak S. Campbell Stadium?
2: Even less, probably. Mm-hmm.
1: How many would know what the S stands for?
2: Even less.
1: Mm-hmm. Doak Sheridan Campbell was the Florida State University president who acquired the land and the funding for the stadium.
2: Cool.
1: So they named it after Doak. And now you know. And knowing is half the battle. G.I. Joe, Andy!
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1: I'm tired,
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1: Jason.
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2: And the winner is...
1: Great tip, thank you very much.
2: You always want it to be you. It's Turnover a New Leaf Lunsford. You want to laugh.
1: Leave him alone.
2: Laugh! Laugh, damn you!
1: Do something with Lunsford.
2: That's true. I could have done some Luns.
1: During the dance, he leafed Lunsford towards her.
2: Oh, that's a reach, man.
1: That was a reach.
2: That's rough.
1: Mm. Why don't you make like a tree and leaf?
2: And get out of here.
1: Why do you leave me too soon?
2: Thank you.
1: All right, nap time. Oh, you can't leave. But you went to bed early.
2: Somewhat. I mean, like, I probably fell asleep at 11:30 midnight, somewhere there. Not bad off as you, though.
1: No.
2: Do you sleep at all?
1: Like 2.5 hours.
2: You're a wild man.
1: I didn't even take a nap yesterday.
2: When's the last time you done an all-nighter?
1: Oh, this is the closest I hope I ever get.
2: Man.
1: I mean, not since my dating days, you know what I'm saying?
2: Those days are long gone.
1: Mm-hmm. Screw you.
2: No, not dating. All-nighters.
1: Okay.
2: That's perfect timing, though.
1: Jason, be a better person today than you were yesterday. Everybody else, do the same. We'll see you bright and early tomorrow morning, 6 a.m.
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7: Hall is being made ready in Dallas for a first-of-its-kind GOP event, the brainchild of President Trump.
8: Republicans gearing up for their first-ever GOP midterm convention taking place in Dallas, Texas at the American Airlines Center. The keynote speakers on the first night, Vice President J.D. Vance, and on the second night, President Trump. The goal of the two-day gathering to rally support for Republican candidates, celebrate the president's accomplishments, and promote the party's America First agenda, Laura Winters reporting.
7: Iran-backed Houthi attacks have ignited fires at several oil facilities and utilities in Saudi Arabia's southern region. More than 70 people wounded, according to the Saudis. They have the black boxes. Investigators continue their probe of last week's deadly aviation disaster at Miami International Airport.
9: National Transportation Safety Board Chairwoman Jennifer Homendy says the Amazon cargo jet that barreled off a runway Sunday at Miami International Airport tore apart a van with seven people inside. They worked for a cleaning service contracting with an airline. Five of them were killed.
10: The aircraft then traveled through a perimeter fence and impacted a Toyota Corolla Cross LE, and then continued into the grass and impacted another fence line.
9: Homendy says the flight data and cockpit voice recorders have been recovered and will be analyzed at the NTSB.
7: Correspondent Donna Warder. The UK is banning goods produced in Israeli West Bank settlements, the British government accusing the settlers of conducting what it terms ethnic cleansing of Palestinians. The UK says France and Canada are set to join the boycott. Israel has staunchly denied such allegations in the past. Watching Wall Street, Dow futures down 336 points. More on these stories, townhall.com.
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12: South Florida junior kicker Nico Gramatica being named the American Conference's Special Teams Player of the Week after he connected on all four of his field goal attempts in Saturday night's win. South Florida game ready for a league game at West Point against Army West Point, and that's going to be coming up on Saturday. Other college football later on this week. Florida on Saturday. They are going to host Campbell. Central Florida game ready for a game at Pitt. Miami's going to play a Thursday night game this week, hosting Florida A&M. Yesterday, Florida State loses to SMU 27-24. They won't play again until September 19th against Alabama. Baseball tonight, Rays against the Braves, and the Marlins continue their series against the Mets.
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22: Hi, everyone. So glad you're there. Brian Kilmeade Show coming your way this hour. Lieutenant Colonel Alan West and Granger Smith, author of the new book, Poison in the Well, the follow-up to his New York Times best-selling book, Like a River. So that'll be great. Meanwhile, special note, got to go to YouTube. 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It is the YouTube channel we finally got, and everyone's talking about it. So I hope to see everyone there. Today is going to be exciting. There's a primary. There's a primary in New Hampshire. It's going to be impactful. All part of our big three. So let's go.
23: Number three. We're putting maximum economic pressure on Iran and isolating them. At the same time that we're doing that, they are trying to wage economic terrorism.
22: That is Chris Wright, turning the screws. U.S. making major headway, completely shutting down Iran exports, including stopping their money flow and taking back the strait gradually. Now back to going after their new program. Why they have to finish the job before this election and flip the midterm script.
24: Number two.
25: Canada is a great trading partner for New Hampshire. I don't think it does us any good to have a fight with them, a trade war with them. This is something that should be handled at the negotiating table.
22: And it might be still, but last night, 12:01, Canada slaps U.S. with tariffs as the trade war heats up and Trump is poised to slap back. Got confirmation it'll happen today. Why both sides will do well to talk it out rather than tariff it out.
24: Number one.
26: I don't even know if Hassan Piker considers himself a Democrat. I think all of that is an irrelevant distraction. Obviously, nobody supports Hamas, a terrorist organization which brutally attacked Israel on October the 7th.
22: Not true, Jamie Raskin, on Meet the Press. 57 days until the midterms, and both parties know the time is running out as New Hampshire has a key primary, as I mentioned, and RNC gets set for a Dallas two-day convention starting tomorrow. We go over the issues, the polls, and the major players descending this make-or-break November elections. Now, meanwhile, let's talk about today. The Democratic primary, Chris Pappas, the establishment-backed four-term congressman. Everyone thought he was going to have an easy time of it. And he might be in the end, but people are struck that the socialist candidate, Karishma Manzoor, a socialist and proud to be, is running against what he calls corporate Democrats, criticizing party leadership, hates Chuck Schumer, and now thinks he's got a legitimate shot. And she went from 45 points down to 9. Who knows what the final tally will be. Meanwhile, on the Republican side, Senator John Sununu against former Senator John Sununu against Scott Brown. Both are attempting political comebacks. Sununu is the prohibitive favorite and has got the endorsement of one Donald Trump. So that's going to be a big help. Sununu can actually win in the general. I wish Scott Brown could win. It seems as though Sununu's running much stronger, and that's where he'll be. But when it comes to New Hampshire, this Karishma Manzoor coming out of nowhere is noteworthy. Cut 10.
27: Vote your conscience. You'll be told by the corporate Democrats to vote out of fear. Do not vote out of fear. We've seen what happens. They don't offer us any solutions. We're done with those problems. We need bold leadership.
22: Really? Okay, bold leadership. A lot of generic comments about that. But what does she stand for? Well, not for the establishment. Cut 14.
27: He has to go back to 2024 and resign after that abysmal loss to Donald Trump for the second time. I blame both the Republicans, but also the corporate Democrats for losing to Donald Trump and leaving us in this nightmare where the allies are suffering, the veterans are suffering, these U.S. soldiers, service members are suffering, families are suffering. And yet the corporate Democrats have learned nothing. They're trying to rig this primary. They're putting their fingers on the scale in this primary. What have they learned after this abysmal loss to Donald Trump twice? Chuck Schumer is a corporate politician. There is no saving his soul. He has to go.
22: By the way, kind of a big statement. No saving his soul? I mean, this is your party leader. You might have a different vote. But saving his soul? What's with this woman? I have no idea who she is. Right now, Pappas on the Real Clear Average has 1.5% lead over Johnson Sununu. I have to think that Manzur is a better opponent against Sununu for Sununu, but not better in the general. We'll see. If anyone can flip it and keep it alive, you got to think it's him. And the other seat that could flip is Michigan. But right now, El-Sayed seems to have a one-point lead, which is stunning to me. Over in Texas, it's going to be interesting because Ken Paxton is now down about 3 in the latest polls. And he is somebody that finally got $1 million from Ted Cruz to go spend and then $10 million from the president to go spend. I think he's going to need more. Karl Rove says he needs $100 million more. So now he's got the president appearing last Friday for him. He's got $10 million to spend. And he's got a digital and TV ads that are going to begin to roll out. And Tallarico is a good speaker, but not a great thinker. If you ask me, he does not have the masculinity. He does not have the Texas wherewithal. I mean, whatever say about Beto O'Rourke and the past candidates who ran against Ted Cruz, they were solid candidates. Tallarico is a good speaker, but it's what he says is the problem and how he wants to delete everything he tweeted and eliminate everything he said in the past, which should be the issue. Senator John Kennedy, who had one of the most unique appearances on a Sunday show in quite some time. I could not get enough of it, but this is what he said about the Texas race, because he's worried. Cut 16.
0: Those experts, if you listen to them, they'll all say Texas should be a fat guy layup for the Republicans. And I guess if you look back 25, 50 years, that may be true. But every election's different. And boy, this election certainly is going to be different. And there's no sense bubble wrapping. The election is close. The attorney general was being outspent. A couple of weeks ago, I asked President Trump to ride in and help us with his $800 million. And he did. He put down $10 million yesterday. And I believe more is coming, but it will be a close race.
22: So it is right now, Tallarico 51, Paxton 48. Winnable, absolutely. But that was July. I mean, we've got August. They've gotten primaried. Tallarico was against Crockett, didn't have much of a fight. Ken Paxton was a flat-out brawl. I was just talking to Ted Cruz today before he did his interview with Lawrence Jones on Fox and Friends, and I asked him, what was the impact to the president's endorsement? He said that Cornyn was going to lose anyway. So I thought that was interesting. He said Cornyn was going to lose. He ends up losing. He was down by 9 or 8 to between 9 and 18. He ends up losing by 28 when Trump weighed in. I'm not sure why he'd be doing so well in the general and do so poorly in the primary. But that's what they say. Let's talk about the trade deal. 1201, Canada handed down their idea of a punishment to us for walking away from a trade deal that they walked away from. They had 50% American tariffs on $20 billion in Canadian exports. They were going to reduce or eliminate tariffs up to 50% on Canadian steel, aluminum, and automobiles. Now, Canada's retaliatory tariffs are now in effect. Canada imposed tariffs on 15 to 50% on roughly $20 billion of U.S. goods on September 8th. That's today. Carney declared that Canada has been attacked by the United States and the two countries are now at war. Really? Shouldn't you have an army first before you lose language like that? Carney's full quote yesterday, when the Americans stopped doing memes, the president last night, yesterday, was putting memes and showing the U.S. flag over Canada and Mexico. I don't know why. But when the Americans stopped doing memes, stopped throwing shade and stopped trying to be tough and start being serious about having those discussions, we can have those discussions. It's not constructive, but then that's their democracy. Now, I talked to a high-ranking Trump official, intimately involved in these trade negotiations. And essentially, this is it. We will have a response, he says, today. And U.S. actions will be harsh and quick. It's just business for us. This is not a war for us. No way this affects our inflation or prices. $20 billion is only 0.06% of overall U.S. consumption. Reporting that this is going to be affect us, our cost of living in the midterms, is Canadian and Democratic talking points. They have reached out informally, and both sides have talked about next steps after today's actions, what kind of deal might be possible. I sense that they're going to get a deal. And I think this is going to happen. In the short term, obviously, Carney looks tough. And they go, Canadians are rallying around the flag. And after a while, they'll say, what are we doing again? What deal did we walk away from again? Is it true we initiated talks with the United States? Is it true we walked away? Yes and yes. About 68% of Canadian exports go to the United States. So Canada is more exposed economically. But the U.S. also depends heavily on Canadian commodities, including oil and fertilizer. Here is the thing. The confrontation strengthens Carney in the short term. They'll rally behind him. But economists warn support will weaken if tariffs produce prolonged price increases and job losses. Keep in mind, you talk about the strength of the economy. Our unemployment is 4.1%. We added 162,000 jobs. Our growth is solid. What we have is inflation. We're looking to get down. That doesn't affect inflation. So when we come back, I'm going to be joined by Lieutenant Colonel Alan West. I'm going to talk about Iran, talk about what we're doing and why this could really, I could see a couple of things happening real quick. If you land the Canadian deal and the terms looked as good as they did last time before they broke off, and then you find a way to break the Iranian war, this is a way of changing the dynamics entirely. I think both are extremely possible. I'll explain it when we come back. Don't move.
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1: Three people, including two teenagers, are behind bars following a shooting at Governor Square Mall in Tallahassee. Tallahassee police say 15-year-old Marvin Gilks is accused of shooting at a vehicle in the mall's parking garage Saturday afternoon. Gilks and the people inside the vehicle had been involved in an earlier altercation inside the mall. Police say another vehicle carrying a family that was not involved in the dispute was also hit by gunfire. No one in either vehicle was injured. TPD's violent crime response team later located three people at a separate address in Tallahassee and took them into custody without incident. Gilks is charged with firing a gun at an occupied vehicle, possession of a firearm by a delinquent, and four probation violations. 18-year-old Ronderick Troop was also arrested on drug and firearm charges, including possession of a machine gun. A 14-year-old was arrested on a probation violation. Police also recovered firearms, some reported stolen, along with drugs. The mall was temporarily locked down following the shooting. This is Rachel Linnea with your Real Talk 93.3 local news update, brought to you by Macklemore Systems, Tallahassee's go-to Mac store. 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
0: Here's your Paul's Termite and Pest Control Tallahassee weather report.
2: The front has passed and the chances of showers and thunder are lower as a result. That doesn't mean zero, though. Despite some drier air behind the front, there is still a chance of isolated weak showers and thunder like we had yesterday. These shouldn't impact your day in a meaningful way. Highs will be in the low 90s. From the ABC 27 First to Know Weather Center, I'm meteorologist Ryan Gold.
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1: Three people, including two teenagers, are behind bars following a shooting at Governor Square Mall in Tallahassee. Tallahassee police say 15-year-old Marvin Gilks is accused of shooting at a vehicle in the mall's parking garage Saturday afternoon. Gilks and the people inside the vehicle had been involved in an earlier altercation inside the mall. Police say another vehicle carrying a family that was not involved in the dispute was also hit by gunfire. No one in either vehicle was injured. TPD's violent crime response team later located three people at a separate address in Tallahassee and took them into custody without incident. Gilks is charged with firing a gun at an occupied vehicle, possession of a firearm by a delinquent, and four probation violations. 18-year-old Ron Derek Troop was also arrested on drug and firearm charges, including possession of a machine gun. A 14-year-old was arrested on a probation violation. Police also recovered firearms, some reported stolen, along with drugs. The mall was temporarily locked down following the shooting. This is Rachel Linnea with your Real Talk 93.3 local news update, brought to you by Macklemore Systems, Tallahassee's go-to Mac store. 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
3: 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Me and Hank are stressed out.
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2: 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Can AI be more safe for kids? One leader in the field thinks so. OpenAI is now unveiling a new experience for teens on their flagship artificial intelligence model. ChatGPT for Teens is now available. It makes use of the same platform as the standard ChatGPT, but invokes parental controls, which also allow those parents to monitor their teens' use of the AI and be notified of safety concerns, to preset homework reminders, and even institute so-called quiet hours. But what's more is that if the AI begins to think a user is between the ages of 13 and 17, it puts the account into teen mode. OpenAI says the teen experience will include a study mode focusing on academic activity, engaging users in learning about subjects instead of just answering questions posed to it. That's a response to concerns from educators that students use AI not as a learning tool, but as a mode of academic cheating. With Fox on Tech, I'm Evan Brown, Fox News.
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3: A key Senate race is in North Carolina. The Democratic candidate is former Governor Roy Cooper, who won the state by 5 points in 2020. But in 2024, President Trump won the Tar Heel State by 3 points. What about this year? Our Fox News survey of North Carolina voters shows Cooper leads Republican Michael Whatley by 9 points. Some of that is because of greater party loyalty among Democrats. 97% back Cooper, while 87% of Republicans support Whatley. Plus, independents favor the Democrat. Another thing Cooper has in his favor is his personal rating. 54% of North Carolinians have a favorable view of him, compared to 40% for Whatley. And by an 8-point margin, more Democrats than Republicans say they're extremely motivated to vote. We hope you're motivated to visit our homepage, foxnews.com/poll. I'm Dana Blanton. That's your Poll Parade.
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5: 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He counted on America to be passive. He counted wrong.
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8: 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There has been an accident at the Chernobyl Atomic Power Station.
9: Clearly, this disease, which strikes men and women, children and adults, people of all races, must be stopped. It is

0: 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It's Brian Kilmeade. 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
1: I'm worried about two things. We need more bullets, not just for Iran, but for the world. And number two, we need to be partnering up with Ukraine to develop a new way to fight wars. And that begins with drones. And number three, we need to give the military some more money. We're going to have to probably do it for reconciliation because the Democrats hate Trump so much, they don't want to spend money on the military.
2: He's 100% right. John Kennedy was unbelievable with Kristen Welker. At the end of it, he says, by the way, Kristen, I like you better than Chuck Todd, and I like your, and you have better hair. So it was almost, he was having too good of a time. John Kennedy also weighed in on the Pentagon and everyone being fired. They were trying to, Tom Tillis is against Hegseth, but, you know, every time Cassidy, anytime, not so much John Cornyn, anytime Cassidy and Tillis speak up, it's usually because they're mad at Trump and they know they're leaving the Senate because of Trump. Here's what Kennedy said about the state of the Pentagon. Cut 33.
1: He's consolidating power. That's clear. He seems to be firing some pretty good people. Whether they deserve it or not, I don't know. The president, I voted for him. I'd probably vote for him again until evidence is shown to me that he shouldn't have fired these guys. But I'm not worried about the personalities.
2: I am. You know, a lot of these generals, I met Randy George. He seems great. And I met C.D. Donahue. I was with him in Germany and in Fort Bragg, and he was unbelievable. He's got this incredible reputation. So I've been able to keep in touch with him for the last 4 years. I can't believe we just lost basically Tom Brady for no reason. So that is kind of disturbing. But I feel he feels he's got a clean house, I guess.
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9: Breaking news this hour at Town Hall. I'm Bob Agnew in Washington. Taking time to mark the 25th anniversary of the 9/11 attacks, President Trump this past hour at the White House addressing firefighters and others who played a role in 9/11.
10: The nation's capital, it marks 25 years since a day that was etched forever into the memories of Americans. On 9/11, nearly 3,000 precious souls were stolen from us, killed by evil terrorists at the World Trade Center, the Pentagon, and on Flight 93.
9: And the president hosted the first responders and officials at the White House, honoring them ahead of the 25th anniversary this week. Meanwhile, the former mayor of New York City says the current mayor should not attend the 9/11 ceremony at Ground Zero.
11: Former mayor, Republican Rudy Giuliani, who led the city and the nation through the terrorist attack on 9/11, says there is no question Democrat socialist mayor Zoran Mamdani should not attend the ceremony on Friday and that it offends him. Giuliani's steady leadership 25 years ago earned him the nickname America's Mayor. Giuliani telling Newsmax that Mamdani doesn't agree that September 11th was an Islamic terrorist attack on the United States of America.
9: And that report from correspondent Laura Winters. Texas Senator Ted Cruz is urging Republicans in his state to unite behind Senate candidate Ken Paxton.
12: Cruz warned Tuesday in a television interview that Democratic Senate nominee James Tallarico is a, quote, talented candidate with plenty of campaign cash and an energized opposition to President Trump. He said it also is time for Texas Republicans who backed Senator John Cornyn in the GOP primary to set aside their reservations about Paxton. Cruz said, quote, the primary is over. Well, this time the shoe is on the other foot, and it's time to come together. You may think Ken Paxton's fantastic. He may not be your cup of tea. That's not the question. Bernie Bennett reporting.
9: More on these stories at townhall.com.
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16: Jaguars bet up from a 7-point to an 8.5-point favorite over the Cleveland Browns on Sunday in week one of the NFL season. The Browns will start Deshaun Watson at quarterback with Shedeur Sanders as the backup. The total 40.5 at Everbank Stadium. Atlanta Falcons starting Tua Tagovailoa at quarterback when they open up the season. And the Pittsburgh Steelers is 3.5-point underdogs. Atlanta Braves today, $1.20 favorite over the Rays at Truist Park. The Rays at Freddie Peralta on the mound, plus 100. The total is 8. That number is juiced to the over at Truist Park. Braves dropped the finale with the Phillies yesterday, 1-0. 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
5: Good afternoon and welcome to the Steve Stewart Show here on Real Talk 93.3. Thanks so much for tuning in today. Hope you had a good holiday weekend. Touch of coolness in the air on a couple of mornings. Hopefully we'll continue that trend. So we got an exciting show for you. Got a lot of information. This is going to be for the very interested person who is following a lot of this, these things that are going on in our city from a political level. And we've talked a little bit about the implications of progressive policies. We'll continue to do that. But today, we're going to talk about the part of the iceberg you don't see. You know, it is always for politicians, it is always about, you know, trying to, first of all, gain power through getting elected. And, you know, the way they do that is there's a couple different options. And politics has gotten now to the point to where controlling the narrative is so very much important. You don't have... You've got so many different media outlets. When I say media outlets, I'm talking about social media. You don't just have the legacy media anymore. And so that can be a good thing and a bad thing. It'd be a good thing for the person that's really interested in news and they have a lot of choices and they want to do a lot of fact checking. Then they can get to the truth. But the downside to having such a fragmented local news ecosystem is that people that want to find out, they want to find news sources that just talk about what they want to talk about and reinforce what they believe. They can do that. And so then it gets important to control the narrative. And so what we've seen with the progressives here in Leon County is over the last 4 to 6 years, maybe 6 to 7 years, this relentless need to control the narrative, and they've been able to do this sort of untouched by, without investigation. They get in, and if you start looking at sort of their approach, you go back and look at, you know, this DUI, planted evidence conspiracy, you start looking at some of these anonymous attacks that now are creating a trend. And we're going to talk about that. But the latest finding and investigation that we're doing and is starting to document it is called, it's a series, it's going to be 4 or 5 sections. We keep finding more, but it's called On the Clock. And our first installment of that was published this weekend. We have just released the second installment, but the first installment is what we're going to talk about. And then we'll get into the second issue. But this is about basically... the progressives, led by Commissioner Mallow and his aide, Ryan Ray, using tax dollars to basically create this political operation that uses anonymous approaches to try to influence elections, attack people. And I think when you start, and again, these stories that we're writing are, they're 1,000 words. These aren't your 300-word hits and move on. These are laying out what we were able to discover City Commissioner Matt Lozade, Ryan Ray, is on the clock, basically posting comments on various websites, posting on Leon Democratic Party's social media accounts while he's being paid by taxpayers. And these anonymous attacks mislead voters. And ironically, it looks like there's a trend where these anonymous attacks, you remember the Facebook issue, they're pointed at African-American candidates, Democrats. And we'll go over that. But this has reached a level now to where we're looking at actually things being criminal. When you start wage theft, when you start with knowledge over a 5-6 year period, stealing basically hours from who you work for, doing something else, and then it turns into a conspiracy when you use other people. And so we're going to lay out this argument, and we'll start going through that today, sort of giving you a summary of our stories that we've written and which ones are to come. But this is a serious matter. It will be very interesting to see who latches onto this. But there are some very serious questions to be asked here, and we'll get to those. But even before we get to that, we've got breaking news on that Facebook, that fake Facebook conservative story. You remember the one that was attacked a black Democrat who was running against some progressives? Remember how Commissioner Matlow's campaign manager fell on her sword, and Matlow was there to help her, saying that, you know, she was the only one that knew anything about this. Well, we're starting to chip away at that narrative. And so we asked, the city of Orlando to give us the public records request, who had requested that video. And it's an interesting name. And we're going to detail that and then lay out for you the chain of events that happened in that situation, which clearly shows that Commissioner Mallow was aware of what's going on. And he's actually said that, and we're going to point that out in the next segment of where that comes up. But it is, I think, troubling. It's getting to the point now where you can't really trust what Commissioner Mallow says, and you can tell that by the questions he refuses to answer. So this is where the local media ecosystem needs to start asking questions so we can verify what's going on in City Hall. So we'll get to all that. It's going to be very revealing for those that follow this at this level of detail, and it has a lot of implications on the policy side, which we've already started to lay out. Now, before we get out of here, it was a big week in high school sports, and we got it covered. You can go check out, we've got a story on a high school swim meet. We've got a football game on Friday. Gene Cox, Lincoln, who opened up a big lead over Trinity Christian, couldn't hold it in the second half. You can get the details on that. And so go check that out and try to support our efforts as we highlight local sports. Again, it's one of the things that brings the community together, and you know, their classmates and their parents and friends love to see it when the athletes get highlighted. And we got some really good pictures of the swim meet. I think it was at McClay High School. It involved a couple of teams, so you can go check those out. But when we get back, we'll turn our attention to this fake Facebook controversy and tell you what we found out when we asked some questions of the Orlando Police Department. So stay tuned.

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1: Ball's loose at the 38. Gators got it. Wow.
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1: All right, welcome back to The Steve Stewart Show. Thanks for tuning in. We'll also touch a little bit on the Leon County Schools budget. Very difficult to read, but they'll be having a meeting today to adopt the 2026-2027 budget, and so we'll go over some of the highlight numbers there. It does look like they're cutting some of the administrative bloat that we've been talking about, but not sure about that. We'll have to see and dig a little bit more. But as we turn our attention to what I had told you we would discuss and the story that we'll have up this afternoon or first thing in the morning, so we've discovered that there's more people involved with this fake Facebook controversy that was basically uncovered during the primary election. And what I want you to think about this is the things we're going to talk about at the end is about, can you believe now what these officials say when they're responding to questions? I want you, that to be in your head, because what happens here is you have to rely, a lot of times you have to rely on people to tell you the truth, or at least tell you to be honest with you. And, you know, what was uncovered was that the progressives had started a conservative Facebook post, a fake conservative Facebook name to launch an attack on a Democratic candidate that they didn't like, that they, you know, it was Talitha Edwards was running against their progressive selected candidate of PJ Perez. And so when it was discovered, you know, there was irrefutable evidence, and so it couldn't be denied that it was tied to the progressives. Basically, the Chris Sestanga, who is the manager of PJ Perez's campaign and Commissioner Mallow's campaign, basically resigned, said she resigned, and took all the blame and said that she was the only one responsible for what was going on, which is hard to believe, you know, just on its own merits. When you start looking at what was going on with the Facebook post, with the videos that were promised on that, they had a video, a body-worn camera footage from Orlando. They also promised a future post would include body-worn cameras from TPD that we'll talk about, which was requested like a year before this, anonymously. And so then that was followed up by mayoral candidate Jeremy Matlow, who basically denied knowing anything about this. Well, sort of, and we'll get to that. So when you start seeing this and you start thinking about what they were trying to do, and you've got some record of some other things that they have done, for example, the Nick Maddox attack during his campaign, or someone that was close to the Matlow campaign actually starred in a commercial, put her name on a pack that sent out a text message that basically went after Nick Maddox's personal life. You start thinking, well, wait a minute, what else are they doing? Well, Commissioner Matlow held this press conference and sort of, you know, it was damage control. Chris Sestanga was the only one doing this. And so after that, you know, I started digging a little bit, and I found out that one of the other videos that were referenced in that Facebook post had to do with camera footage from TPD related to the Talitha Edwards family. And it was requested anonymously about a year or so ago. And during the press conference, I asked Commissioner Matlow if he'd ever requested footage from TPD. He refused to answer. However, another reporter had asked a question that caused him to respond, well, I have seen the other video going around that was related to this. So, and I believe he was talking about the previous video that was asked for a year ago. Well, the question, or the follow-up question, should have been, well, what video are you talking about? Where did that come from? It didn't happen. All right, so anyway, we started digging. We asked the Orlando Police Department who requested the body-worn camera footage for the that was posted on this fake Facebook account. I thought we would get an anonymous email requesting it, but it turns out that a one James McAllister, who is part of the progressive movement, was the one that had requested that video back in April. Now, Mr. McAllister is very active on social media, but that's just the half of it. If you go back and look, do a little bit of digging, like we did, you'll find out that both he and his wife are our $1,000 donors to PJ Perez, Commissioner Matlow. I did a little bit of digging and found out that he was wanting to run for office under the progressive banner, but was basically told no by the powers to be, which involved Chris DeStanga. And then you can also find Mr. McAllister's name on Ryan Ray's website, Florida News Signal, which is another anonymous part of the political operation that Ryan Ray is running that attacks Democrat candidates. And so he's listed there as a writer on a couple of stories. So this all starts to come into focus now. As you see, this was not only Chris DeStanga. This was James McAllister who asked for this video. Did someone tell him to do it, or did he do it on his own? And then how did it get from James McAllister to Chris DeStanga? And then now you start to see the reference to the previous video, which now Commissioner Matlow is on record of saying that he had seen that video. So the point on this story is that Commissioner Matlow is being disingenuous at best, and maybe lying, but disingenuous at best when he lets his campaign manager say she's the only one involved with this issue. Now, was she the only one involved with hitting post on the Facebook account? Maybe you could say that. But was she the only one involved in putting up this political attack that they didn't want their fingers on? They were trying to blame it on conservatives. There's no way that's possible. Now, the problem we have here is Commissioner Matlow won't answer questions about this from Talis Reports. And the rest of the local media is sort of putting their head in the sand on this. Because you can ask specific questions if, you know, you start to get these leads and then you want to get people on a record. Now, the easy question from Commissioner Matlow is, did he request this video a year ago? And then the other question would be, did you know that James McAllister was involved with this? Because McAllister, again, is a big donor to Matlow. Now, you take all this and put this in the context of the picture that came out on election night with Chris DeStanga at the Gaines Street Pies election party, you start to say, wait a minute. Is Commissioner Matlow being honest with not only the voters at large, but with the people around him? Was Chris DeStanga really fired? I mean, here she is at this election party with on a computer next to Ryan Ray, and I've been told that computer was Commissioner Matlow's computer. And it starts to look like everybody's being taken for a ride here, that the progressives can just do these things and get away with it without it really being called to question. And, you know, the dangerous thing here is that this has been going on for 6 or 7 years. So when you start to push the limits, you start taking more and more risk because, hey, they're not going to catch us. And even if they do, we have enough clout with the media system, with the ecosystem of the media and our presence on social media to really push back. So that is going to lead us to this next story about what's been going on for the last 6 to 8 years at City Hall and the series that we call On the Clock and what Ryan Ray has been doing with certain assets that need to be addressed. And so the issue here is, are taxpayers funding a political operation that is not only misleading voters, but is creating this infrastructure that they can do anonymous attacks on people that don't have their fingerprints on it, so they don't get asked about it? And the first break in that was this fake Facebook, correct? The next break is what we're going to talk about, is when you've got a city employee being paid, doing things they're not supposed to be doing, that brings into question not just ethics, not just transparency, but it brings into question Florida law. So stay tuned, and we'll start to dig into that when we get back.
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2: Three people, including two teenagers, are behind bars following a shooting at Governor Square Mall in Tallahassee. Tallahassee police say 15-year-old Marvin Gilks is accused of shooting at a vehicle in the mall's parking garage Saturday afternoon. Gilks and the people inside the vehicle had been involved in an earlier altercation inside the mall. Police say another vehicle carrying a family that was not involved in the dispute was also hit by gunfire. No one in either vehicle was injured. TPD's violent crime response team later located three people at a separate address in Tallahassee and took them into custody without incident. Gilks is charged with firing a gun at an occupied vehicle, possession of a firearm by a delinquent, and four probation violations. 18-year-old Ron Derek Troop was also arrested on drug and firearm charges, including possession of a machine gun. A 14-year-old was arrested on a probation violation. Police also recovered firearms, some reported stolen, along with drugs. The mall was temporarily locked down following the shooting. This is Rachel Linnea with your Real Talk 93.3 local news update, brought to you by Macklemore Systems, Tallahassee's go-to Mac store. 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
3: We will be in the mid to upper 80s this midday and climb to the low 90s. In fact, the low 90s are where we are staying for the majority of the week and even into next week. The cold front has passed us by, and while the atmosphere is a little drier because of it, we can still get the occasional shower and thunder shower after 1 p.m. From the ABC 27 First to Know Weather Center, I'm meteorologist Ryan Gold.
0: For the elimination of termites, pests, and for a greener lawn, too, call Paul's. They'll get them all.
4: Hey, you. Can't you read the sign? It says, keep off the grass.
5: Oh, but I just wanted to feel it.
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5: 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How do you do it, neighbor?
4: They're called Lawn Johns. 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Maybe you should give them a call so you can tell other people to stay off your lawn. How's that sound?
5: 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I would love to tell people to stay off my lawn.
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5: Stay off my lawn.

0: When was the last time you randomly did something nice for someone that means a lot to you? Now, I say this every day at the end of my show, for everybody to be a better person today than you were yesterday. Well, one way to do that is to drop in a penthouse and get a gift for someone who deserves it. It'll brighten their day, their week, maybe even their year. You don't have to wait for a holiday or special occasion, so don't wait to go check out a true local gem serving Tallahassee since 1988. Now sing along with me, and I'll see you at Pentalpa.
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0: And so, On the Clock, part one, is an analysis of comments made by Ryan Ray under a screen name where he posted on Tallahassee Reports. And before we get started, I want to make sure everyone understands this is not just about Tallahassee Reports. What, since we have access to IP addresses and things of that nature, we can do this analysis on the 343 comments that Ryan Ray posted as Northeast Moderate. This also has to do with the thousands of posts that he's responsible for on other social media apps because of him being the head of the Leon County Democratic Party. So, and we did some analysis on that. But the whole point of this is the anonymous approach and what this says to voters from someone at Mr. Ray's level. And also, more importantly, were laws broken because of his repeated use of taxpayer funds to support this political operation. And this is not one or two comments. These are thousands, hundreds of comments on TR. I would argue thousands of comments, and we'll get into that. And so the idea that Ryan Ray is Northeast Moderate has been sort of in the political, the inside political talk. We were able to basically definitively tell that it is Ryan Ray. And so when you do that, you start looking at the comments. 343 comments posted over a three-year period. 66% of them were posted during workday hours. We went through and got his time cards on some of the most active months. And yes, he was, one day he posted, this is just Tallahassee Reports, he posted 7 comments in one day over a three-hour period. Now, in addition, we also looked at his ex-activity in relations to the Leon County Democratic Party. And there was, we looked at a period from January 1st to January 30th to 2026. 730 times there was posts during that period. Of those, 335 posts during standard work hours. And so, again, we started comparing those posts when he was doing TR posts, and a number of those were in between posts on TR. So we have asked Mr. Ray and Commissioner Matlow for a comment on this. We have not received one. And again, this is a story much like any investigation that runs over a period of time. Is you hope that other media outlets will help advance this story by taking a look at this and asking questions. We'll see what happens, if anything. But the analysis of the IP addresses, basically looking at when these posts were made on Tallahassee Reports, and also looking at IPs that were in out-of-town locations, coincided with Mr. Ray being in those locations and posting on Tallahassee Reports. And so now the question becomes, Mr. Ray obviously is comfortable doing this on the city dime, and it becomes a bigger question of this whole political operation. We talked about this Florida News Signal, which he was anonymous, tried to be anonymous about who was writing the stories and were attacking fellow Democrats. Is that being done during city time also? Are all the posts on the various Leon Democratic Party social media accounts being done by Ray and Ryan Ray? And the ones during the workday, are they on the city dime? Now look, these are some of the things we can't answer. What we can do is provide you the coordination with it and say, look, this is something that needs to be looked at. Now, this is basically over a 4 to 6 year period of time. And what we're talking about here is a sampling of data. And so this is becomes a bigger issue for not only the city, but also it becomes an issue for those who enforce the law. Because wage theft is a real thing. Doing things on the city dime when you're not supposed to be, you know, once or twice, or, you know, you made a mistake. But over a 4 to 6 year period, you get comfortable doing this and it starts ramping up where this is just what you do. You show up. These were posts done during some city commission meeting work days. And so we'll get to some of the content of the comments. But the bigger issue here is the workday comments and what this means from a political standpoint. Now, this is a good jumping off point to go back and look at a case that we investigated years ago, which is almost mirrors this in one way, and that is the use of city resources. About 6 years ago, we found out that when Andrew Gillum was mayor, the city was paying for this software, NGP Van, which is political software. And his aide at the time, his chief of staff, Dustin Daniels, was in charge of that software, and they had sent out about 5,000 emails. We did a story on that, which caused Andrew Gillum to refund the money for NGP Van. However, there was a grand jury investigation into what it was being used for. And what they were, so they were looking at this exact issue of city taxpayer dollars being used for political purposes. And so what they figured out was Andrew Gillum was not involved. He did not even have the password to the software. However, he did, like I said, reimburse the payment for it. They also found that out of the thousands of emails, there were only three or four emails that they categorized as political. And so basically they concluded their investigation by saying that it was not relevant. There was not a substantive enough use of the software from a political side. And so they shut down the investigation. Dustin Daniels went on to pay a $250 fine for an ethics violation. But if we take that template of a grand jury investigation and place it over what's going on now, there's two things that you can't overlook. The first thing is, yes, there's grounds for investigation, just like there was back then. The second thing that's different is that we know there's hundreds, if not thousands, of times that Ryan Ray was on the city clock and was conducting political work for either the Leon Democratic Party or for people that he was advocating for, Jack Porter, Commissioner Matlow, or advocating against. Now, there's a couple different things here. The grand jury investigation would be looking at the misuse of office. But there's also a Florida law that says that you cannot be advocating for political candidates while you're being paid by local government. Now, if you're sitting there posting anonymously because you don't want to be discovered supporting Jack Porter or Commissioner Matlow, and you could argue that attacking Curtis Richardson or Diane Williams Cox, that's still engaging in campaign activities while you're being paid by the city of Tallahassee. Again, once or twice, somebody that's, you know, emotional about an issue. But if they document this has been going on for years, that becomes a totally different issue, and it fits squarely within the grand jury investigation. Now, who can investigate this? Well, there's ethics complaints, there's election ethics complaints, there's FDLE, there's TPD. We'll see if it gets to that point. But what I'm telling you is there's a framework for this. And now here's the kicker, and we'll write a story about this. In that grand jury investigation, when they went through this, and I'll try to find the line at the break, but they told the city of Tallahassee, you need to get a handle on what the staff for political elected officials are doing. There is no structure to hold them accountable. Now, I did look into that, and the ethics board and the ethics rules have these staffers as being covered individuals. So they have to fill out a time card. They have to abide by the policies and the rules. The question is, who enforces them? And this was what brings up Commissioner Matlow. He works for Commissioner Matlow. So anybody listening out there would like to call Commissioner Matlow and ask him if he's aware of what's going on with his aide, that would be advancing this story. But there is precedent and a template for a grand jury investigation on this type of issue. All right, when we get back, we'll finish this up and look at some of the comments that were posted by Ryan Ray and how they fit within that law of campaigning while you're being paid by taxpayers. Stay tuned.
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1: All right, welcome back to the Steve Stewart Show. Thanks for tuning in today. Hope you're having a good Tuesday, and hope you have a good rest of the week. So the issue here in the On the Clock investigative series now, if we go to part two, talks about the comments that were targeting Matlow's opponents and supporting his political allies. We've already talked about the comments that being done during work hours. Florida law basically says that city employees, government employees, are not allowed to support candidates while they're being paid. And so if you go and look at this second part, we cross-checked the anonymous comments against city payroll records and found repeated criticism of sitting city commissioners during periods when Ray's time cards show him working a city schedule. Just imagine. And we also looked at the days of city commission meetings. Just imagine Ryan Ray sitting out there typing in anonymous comments, trashing people that are basically doing the city business while he's being paid. Now, it's not surprising, but these attacks fell on City Commissioner Curtis Richardson was the main target, but so was Diane Williams-Cox and Rudy Ferguson, who Ryan Ray referred to as corrupt. And then the comments were supportive of Jack Porter and Commissioner Matlow. But another important thing, so now we're looking at these, you know, you've got this city employee sitting there as we pay him, typing in these comments, trying to promote his boss and trying to denigrate his boss's opponents. This is consistent with what went on with this fake Facebook page. Deception was another feature of this whole process, which made it very politically useful by Ryan Ray and the progressives. The screen name that he was posting wasn't like Matlow's supporter or Leon Democrats. It was Northeast Moderate. Once again, the progressives are trying to fool people. Remember, Tallahassee conservatives are attacking Talitha Edwards. The conservatives are attacking an African-American candidate. Now, you've got this screen name that is going after the Northeast in this comment thread, posting things about Curtis Richardson and their policies. And obviously, taken together, the comments could leave readers with the impression that an independent Northeast Moderate or conservative person are arriving at conclusions favorable to Matlow and Porter. Now, look, if you want to do that outside of being paid by taxpayers, you know, go for it. But when it gets a little bit crazy here and it gets a little bit, and I'm going to keep my voice down. But when you see Commissioner Matlow complaining about these PACs attacking him, and you see the commercials where he uses his kids saying daddy's being attacked, and you see the local media really, I would argue, giving more coverage to these PAC attacks, and then you go back and look, wait a minute, they're doing what they're accusing others of doing, and they're doing it on the taxpayer dime. And so, again, this, if you go and look at this, this moves beyond just politics. It goes into the misappropriation of funds. And it also brings up the question of, you know, everybody says, well, you know, this this dysfunction and this crisis at City Hall, you know, is it's being made, you know, the person that's causing this to happen is John Daly. Can you imagine this? They're reading these stories now, and they're like, golly, no wonder. We've got a Matlow aide basically telling voters anonymously all these things about us. And, you know, that's not transparent. You can't question them. And then when you go and question them about this, they won't answer. Now, look, there's a lot more to come here. We will talk about this and the third part of the installment on Thursday. I will tell you that we are looking at putting a list of the top 10 most, I guess, controversial comments that we have been able to tie to this anonymous operation. And those will include politicians Rick Minor, Allison Tant, Bill Proctor, Marianne Lindley. Look, Ryan Ray thought he was being anonymous, and he took liberty with a lot of things. And so we'll give you those comments on Thursday if we don't get them up before then. I do want to comment on the Leon County Schools budget real quick. As I said, it is a very difficult thing to wade through, but they will approve the 26-27 budget this afternoon. And it looks to me, by looking at these numbers, is they've dug into their funding balances to basically make things work out. Last year they spent $330 million. This year they've got fewer kids, and they're spending $354 million. That's about $24 million. So it's probably about an 8% increase. The good news is there looks like there are some cuts in some of the administrative areas. And on the teacher salary, last year instruction, they spent $191.4 million. This coming year is $210. Now, you say, well, why do they need a tax increase? Because it looks like they used $38 million out of their fund balances. That means out of their savings to balance everything up. That's the way I'm looking at this now. I'm going to have to dig into it in more detail. But remember, the two tax increases they're seeking, one is a continuation of the blueprint money. The other is a straight out new tax for teacher salaries. And so I would argue that just voting for the tax increase is probably going to reveal just the same budget, because they took the tax increase is supposed to raise about $25 million. Well, it looks like they took about $38 million from the savings or the fund balance to get this budget. And so they cut school administration category by almost $3 million. And that's an area we have been talking about. That may be the first time they've cut that in years. They cut instruction and curriculum development services, which I would say is an administrative area, by about $5 million. So there are some cuts. However, operation of plant went up $5 million. So we'll dig into this a little more. We'll follow the meeting tonight, and we can have an update for you on Thursday on what this means for the operations. Because they now only have, they went from having $48 million in a fund balance to $9 million in a fund balance. And so that is a pretty big change, and that would be the reason why they're seeking this tax increase. All right, that went by quick. I hope you had an informative hour. I appreciate you tuning in. Have a great afternoon, and we'll be back on Thursday.
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4: Florida State football suffers their first loss of the season as they end up losing to number 19 SMU on Monday night, 27-24. What a weird night. The power went out. The game was supposed to get started at about 7:30. It was pushed all the way back to 9:15 as a result of the power outage, and not all the technical type things you normally would have were available when the game got started. So Florida State suffers their first loss of the year. They're going to match up against Alabama on September 19th after they have a bye week coming up. Major League Baseball, the Tampa Bay Rays off yesterday. Tonight they play Atlanta. The Marlins lose to the Mets yesterday 9-4. That series continues tonight.
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4: 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There's Ira. There's Corey. Boys! Well rested, feeling good. Everybody's top of the morning, ready to go. You guys go for a jog this morning? You good to go?
5: Ira almost played pickleball.
6: Then I decided not to.
4: Decided against it?
6: But, you know, I don't think we've ever done one of these. I don't think we've done the Tuesday, the day after a game. Even when they played on Monday night, I don't think we've done the day after a game. I mean, you've probably done the JCS, and I think we moved headlines later in the week. I can't remember us having a live show.
5: Yeah. I don't know that they've had a Monday night game since we've been doing headlines.
6: Oh, I'm sure they have.
5: Tuesday. Here at home, I mean.
6: Oh, here.
5: Might have been rolling in another city somewhere.
4: Yeah.
5: But either way, it doesn't matter.
4: Well, hey, guys, you're getting ahead of yourself.
5: Let's get some business out of the way.
6: Sling some sausage.
4: Yeah. Slinging that sausage. Yay, sausage!
6: Another missed opportunity. It was a weekend of missed opportunities.
5: In the sense that the
6: football team, their missed opportunity when they got four turnovers. But also mine, the other night at Corner Pocket, because I placed my order for some food, which was great. But after I ordered, somebody said, I thought you would have ordered the Register's Bites.
4: Because they had just had them, and
6: they were telling me how great they were, and I missed out. So that's my bad. But you can get Register's Bites at Corner Pocket here in town, but also you don't have to be there. You can go to registermeats.com and they will have it delivered to you. I don't think we're getting a promo code this week.
4: No,
6: we may not get another promo code until there's a coaching change.
4: Well, Central Arkansas, you got to win there. That's a promo code opportunity.
6: We'll see. But even if you don't have a promo code, you can get your Register sausage. It's very good. They have the andouille. The Indui, which we love, and a lot of
5: and look, don't blame them for what's going on. It's not their fault, and I don't think many people do.
6: No,
5: some might, but I don't think many people blame Register sausage.
6: There's a lot of things you can kind of drown your sorrows in, and a lot of them aren't good for you.
5: Yeah,
6: but Register's is.
5: Is it? It is.
6: Oh,
5: okay, good.
6: Yeah,
5: that's good.
6: No, all natural.
5: Sausage,
6: none of those fillers, none of the byproducts that you hear about in other, it's not processed.
4: No,
6: it's just goodness. So go to registermeats.com, or if you're in this part of the country, go to your local grocery store, and if they don't have Register sausage, or even if they have it, but they don't have the whole line of all the different varieties, ask your meat measure.
5: Just drown yourself in it.
6: Yeah, drown yourself in some sausage.
4: And drown yourself in some Tavello as well. I know we don't double up on commercials in the opener, but I was just thinking about things that, you know.
6: Sausage.
4: And beer.
6: And beer.
4: It gets you through the week, you know. It does.
6: Doesn't make it worse.
5: Hey, real talk. Can we start with some real talk?
4: Mm-hmm.
5: Would y'all fire Mike Norvell at some point this season, or do you give him another year or two?
4: At least 3 more years.
6: It's only year 7.
5: Come on.
4: How can you know? You can't really know at this point.
5: And look, man, I know he's 3-14 in his last 17 ACC games, but a lot of them have been close. They could go either way. Last night, I felt like, I think we all three agree, Florida State was by far the better team. They just got unlucky. SMU was lucky to be in the game at the end.
7: You know, I had a lot of people reach out. I'm sure you guys did too. And they kind of wondered either A, how this show was going to go. I'm sure they wondered about Wake Up. They want to know JCS. They want to know how we're going to handle it. For the better part, now, you know, I thought he should have been gone after 2-10. We've said what there is to say. It's obvious it's not going to get fixed. Like, there's no reason to jump up and down and throw stuff. I want to sometimes when I watch us play, especially on third down of any variety.
5: Yeah,
7: whether it's offense or defense, doesn't matter.
5: Yeah.
7: I want to, and I like to preemptively throw things when I know what the result's going to be.
6: When you realize it's going to be a third down.
7: It's going to be third. Oh, he didn't get the first down on second down. Okay.
5: Right, third and eight.
7: Just throw something.
6: Not only did he not get the first down on second down, he probably lost 2 or 3 yards on one of those runs to the left.
7: Yeah, probably. So you can get out in front of it. If that's the kind of anger you need to vent, get out in front of it, guys. Don't wait for the failure. You know it's coming.
5: Mm.
7: Just get it out of the way, buddy. That way you can watch calmly. But anyhow, the days of like beating the desk and flip it out. I mean, look, man, they've got to make a move at some point. It's just a question, I think, for the fan base of will they and when.
5: Yeah, when's the exit ramp, right?
6: Yeah, I don't think there's a question about will they. And you said, you know, this isn't going to get fixed. You mean it's not going to get fixed with this regime, this coaching staff?
7: Oh, no, yeah, he's got no shot.
6: Clearly. To me, now we're just at the matter of when's it going to be.
7: Let's talk about that for a second, because I think that's all that's on the mind of the vast majority of Florida State fans. Like, you do yourself a disservice to start to analyze the Alabama game. You're going to get housed by Alabama. It's not going to be close. Don't kid yourself.
5: They're also mad at you from last year.
7: Yeah, no, they're going to beat the bejesus out of you. Plus, you suck, and you're not a very good coach. So, all right, that's going to happen. But, like, that's trivial now. Now, instead of looking at Norvell, which this has snowballed on him, he's not going to get it back, or Tony White, who's doing a terrible job, name your coach, whatever. Yeah. Now you just look at the administration, and now you really want to know, okay, so we've got our answer. It's a clear snapshot. If we didn't know it after 2-10, and we did, and we certainly knew it after 5-7, we did, but they wanted more proof. Well, they got it, and now I wonder how it looks. Who gets to make the decision? That's what you're going to want to know. Does Michael Alford get to make the decision, or is he fired as well? I can make a case for both. I think you can fire him. I would. But at the same time, I don't know if they will or not, and I don't know if I want him making the decision, but they might. So I think we're all going to be watching the machinations and how this plays out.
6: Yeah, the word that kept coming to my mind all morning, and I texted it to several people.
5: You texted to me.
6: Not you.
7: Oh. He knew he was going to see
5: you saving it for this. Yeah. Okay, good. Yeah. Spontaneous. I'm going to act like I haven't heard this before.
6: Just FUBAR.
5: Oh, there you go. You know what means, Jeff? FUBAR means?
7: We can't repeat it.
5: Yeah.
6: Well, it's effed up beyond all recognition. Yeah. And that's everything. I mean, that's where this football program is. There's nothing, you know, and I hate saying that because oddly enough, I like a lot of the players on this football team. I thought, like, Usman Kromaw runs hard. I think there's some players on this team that hit hard defensively. I think there's some play. In the last few times that Florida State's been really bad in football, I've usually felt like I don't like this team. I don't like these players. I don't feel that way. Even Ashton, nice enough kid, not a very good quarterback.
7: Super nice kid. Can't play.
5: And physical runner when he has to be. But, yeah, what does that matter?
6: And I don't think the coaching staff's doing him any favors.
7: No.
6: And they're certainly not doing favors to the defensive players. So it's just a complete disaster. But to me, it goes all the way to the top. I mean, it's the entire system.
7: I agree.
6: You talk about the administration from the school standpoint. But it's the Board of Trustees. It's everybody that has any power in this university has failed. I mean, everybody. The president, the Board of Trustees, the athletic director, they've all let it get to this point, and it's a complete disaster. It's FUBAR, and it's on all of them.
7: Do they know it?
5: They were in the stadium, and you've been going to Doak your whole life like I have. You've never heard boos like that in Doak ever.
7: Well,
5: not for Willie, nope, not for Jimbo. It was every second down play there were boos for the entire second half. In the fourth quarter of a game, you're trailing a top 20 team by 3 points. It's boos raining down on you.
6: They booed
7: Norvell. I agree with
5: There's no way. Bowden never got booed.
6: They booed Norvell when he was announcing that the band was going to the Macy's Thanksgiving Day Parade.
5: Yeah, they booed him when his face came up to tell them that they get to go to New York next not this Thanksgiving, yeah, next Thanksgiving. They booed his face popping up on the video
7: board. But hold on, the reason that I said it, you guys are right, rationally, to say, of course they know, Jeff. I'm speaking on behalf of the people who aren't so sure, because if they knew, why are we sitting here? Why have we sat around and done nothing for 2+ years?
5: Well, saying nothing means
7: they've done nothing.
5: I mean, they hired new coordinators. They brought in a personnel guy.
7: Well,
5: I mean, they did. Don't say they didn't do nothing.
7: They didn't do anything.
5: They didn't get rid of the head coach.
7: They didn't get rid of the head coach.
5: They tried to put Band-Aid on a bullet wound, is what it seems like. But they tried. It didn't work, clearly. And I want to stress this real quick. They just lost by 3 points to a 19-ranked team in the country. We all watched the game, though.
7: Yeah,
5: that's
7: they weren't
5: why
7: close.
5: I don't think it's a reactionary, like, golly, guys, they can't lose a game by 3 points. They should have lost by three touchdowns.
6: Nobody that saw that game.
5: Yeah, they lost.
6: That.
5: Those two teams were not close.
7: No, you don't. And by the way, I agree, Corey.
5: You know what I mean?
7: I think it's
5: fair to point that out.
7: I don't want to have to dumb it down, though. I think any rational human being who watched, they understand that we know what the hell we're looking
5: 260 yards
7: they
5: difference.
7: They were dominated. If SMU could, SMU tried everything possible to lose the game, and you still couldn't.
6: Missed field goals, penalties, four turnovers.
7: Jumping off sides when we're about to. I mean, just a dumb.
5: It's the first time. I got to look up the stat. Y'all keep talking. I want to look up the stat real quick. Go ahead.
7: I retweeted it. I know the one you're looking for.
5: The one that DC Reeves?
6: There's a bunch of them.
5: But it's the one where, like.
6: Yeah, if you
5: double
6: turn the ball
5: the yards.
6: Four times.
5: No, not that one. It's that one's your 40-1.
6: Well, I said there's a bunch of them.
5: There's one where no NFL or NCAA team had lost a game where they won the turnover battle by three, had twice, the other team had twice as many penalties, missed a kick, all this stuff in 40 years.
6: White
5: power
6: blue
5: out.
6: Uniforms.
5: But I mean, it's like that. You saw something that was unbelievable. They tried to give you the game and you wouldn't take
7: it. But it's not unbelievable. We're not shocked.
5: Yeah, you're right.
7: We're not shocked.
5: You're right.
6: The only thing that, you know, again, I did not expect the defense to be good. After what we saw last week, I said it in, I think, on the War Chant report. I was shook by how bad the defense. I thought the defense looked really bad in the season opener. And, yeah, they held New Mexico State to 17 points or whatever. I thought that was a bad defensive performance.
5: It was horrible.
6: And I thought, you know, maybe after week one, you'd see some improvement. But SMU got everything they wanted on every down, every situation. The only time that since we've been covering Florida State that I remember, well, when you were covering Florida State in the late 90s, it was probably like this. But since I've been covering Florida State the last 25 years, the only time I felt like down and distance meant nothing was when Jameis was here.
7: He erased problems.
6: It could be first and 25. It could be third and 20.
5: It actually made it more fun.
6: It really.
5: Like, okay, this would actually be a challenge.
6: There was no down and distance where you thought, okay, this drive's over. Ever.
7: Yeah.
6: That's how it felt last night with SMU. It didn't matter if they got a holding on first down. It didn't matter if they, you know, had an 8-yard loss. It didn't matter. They were going to pick it up because they got whatever they wanted. I mean, 8.7 yards per play.
7: That's something, isn't it?
6: On the road in your first game of a season. The offense was horrendous.
7: It was awful, yeah.
6: But the guys on the 2009 defense are like, man, this is bad.
5: This is embarrassing.
6: I mean, what in the world?
5: But at the end of the day, Ira, what's so problematic about where this season will go, and look, man, we might give up on the season here very quickly, is they gave up 27 points. You can win at home. I know what you're saying. But that game, the defense, as crazy as it is, gave up 27 points to a team that's going to average more than that all season. Your offense looking looking like Army, man. Can't pass the ball. And they don't do the running thing like Army does. And that's what to me is so frustrating. And your head coach is an offensive guy that took back over play calling duties.
6: That's been a disaster.
5: It's an absolute disaster. When you think about the games that Mike Norvell has had as a play caller here, when Jordan Travis isn't his quarterback, it's astoundingly bad. Yeah. It's unbelievably bad.
7: Well, again, though, I think that we're going to get lost in the weeds here, man. Mike, we already know what Mike is. This wasn't going to – Mike is broken. It's gone. He's not getting it back. I mean, he may go somewhere and have success someday.
5: Did he suck and just got lucky here? Like, what?
7: I mean, it doesn't matter.
6: I don't know.
7: It's gone. Yeah. It's gone. It's been avalanched. He can't get out from
5: it
7: under
5: it. It does matter. I asked the question. I want my co-host to entertain.
6: It doesn't matter.
5: It does. Was he always bad and just walked into some stuff?
7: It doesn't matter. He's done.
6: It's like your car just got totaled, and you're like, I don't know.
7: Was the brakes? I don't know,
6: man. My car is totaled.
7: Yeah, no, it doesn't matter. So all the attention turns now to the administration, and I want to know when we hear from them, what the timeline looks like. like. We all want to see what it is that they do and who gets to make these decisions. They were very active when things were going well. They would agree to come on shows. They would be in front of the camera whenever they could when they were suing the ACC and they won. And that's fine. We'd like to hear from them now. I'd like to know, what are we doing?
6: Well, what can they say? I mean, because they made a statement last year after Stanford.
7: When it was a stupid
6: and then
7: statement.
6: They didn't make, well, but there's no statement you can make.
5: Yeah, other than
6: good.
5: Saying he's
7: fired. That particular statement
5: say?
7: With three different people on it was stupid.
6: I understand, but what I'm saying is there's nothing they can say. The next thing we need to hear is that people have been fired.
7: That's the point I'm making. Yeah. When does it happen and who gets to make the decision?
6: That, I don't know, man. I just can't imagine that's going to happen in week two.
7: No, I don't think so either, but let's guess. Is it after Alabama beats us by 50?
5: I think the off ramp to me is I think there's a bye week between Miami and Clemson. I think
6: that's right.
5: You're gonna be 2-2 going into Virginia. That's a winnable game. But
6: are you kidding?
5: Come on, man. It's a winnable game.
6: Did you watch that game last night?
5: I know it's Virginia. It's a winnable game. You're not going to win it, probably.
6: There's not.
5: But don't say there's zero chance to beat Virginia.
6: Well, I mean, I'm not saying it's zero, winnable is better than
5: 1%. You were in that stadium last night, Ira. It was 24-24 in the fourth quarter. God. And they had the ball.
7: Yeah, but don't do it. Ball. Don't do it. You know
5: better. But SMU, I think, is better than Virginia. And you can figure out a way.
7: Maybe.
5: So whether it's winnable or not, it doesn't matter. You're either 3-2 or 2-3. It doesn't matter. You go to Louisville, loss. You go to Miami, loss.
7: Really ugly loss to your rival.
5: That's when you're
6: it's
5: done.
6: It's possible, man. But
5: that's an off-ramp, right?
6: You say that, but there might be an off-ramp after Alabama.
5: But then that's only three games.
6: I hear you, man. I hear you. But if your first three games are you lose at home and you get booed the entire game.
5: Yeah.
6: And then you go to Alabama and look like you're lifeless and just getting curb stomped.
5: Beat worse than East Carolina, yeah.
6: And then you're going to come
5: home.
6: And then
5: you have an off week.
6: I mean, there's going to be 20,000 people here for Central Arkansas.
5: Can you not say this is his farewell game because it's his alma mater?
6: I'm sure he...
5: Jeff, would you be okay with that?
6: Yeah.
5: You said, look, this is it. You get to coach one more game with your guys against your team, against your alma mater. Would you let him do it?
6: Last time he coached against the team he used to coach and lost.
7: Yeah, at home here in Tallahassee.
5: Yeah, so. You think you'd tank it? You think you'd tank the Central Arkansas game? Like, screw you guys, you're making a huge mistake.
6: The whole thing's gross. But the bottom line is we know it's going to end. It's going to end pretty quickly. And then it's a matter of, okay, what are you going to do next? Because I'm ready to go there. Like, I'm not saying necessarily who the hire is going to be.
7: Right.
6: But what are you going to do systematically from this program? Because this is a disaster.
7: Top-down alignment. And I've been talking about this for 5 years.
6: And they've talked about it. In lip service,
7: they don't have top-down alignment at all. They butt heads about a lot of things. We know this. You got a president who is hyper-focused on the hospital and academics. Got it.
6: Which he should be.
5: That's kind of the job. Yeah.
7: But he can't continue to ignore the failings of the most important program in the athletic department and that athletic director and the people involved who make those decisions. So now, that's got to piss him off, by the way. He's soaring with the academics, the hospital thing, and now he's like, man, you guys are going to make me intervene here. I'm going to actually have to do something because you guys are incompetent.
6: Well, can he do something?
7: I don't know. I don't know.
6: I don't know that he can. I mean, I think the trustees.
5: I thought you said Ken, like Ken Insurance.
6: No, it was not.
5: By the way, big money there. That's good. Don't think that's not going to matter.
7: So, I mean, one would think that in the not too distant future, we'd hear from either the president or Peter Collins or somebody of that ilk.
5: But to say that people he's being fired, there's no reason to say we're going to assess it during the season.
7: No, you already gave the stupid ass assessment.
5: We don't need that.
7: No, I'm saying, like, when you have figured out what it is you're doing and the next steps that are going to be taken, fans want to know what the future looks like. They want to know when we can expect change. You're right, Ira. There's going to be, I mean, if that Alabama game goes the way we think it's going to go, and I think it's going to be hideous.
6: They've even started with the pregame introductions. It's a little subtle thing, but it's smart on their part that when they announce the starting lineups and then they get to Mike Norvell, announce him and then they quickly go to something else.
7: They did that against New Mexico State.
6: It was clever on their part, but there's nothing they can. I mean, the students are going to come just to boo. I mean, they're chanting "Fire Norvell, Fire Mike" after the game. I mean, this is in week two.
5: Yeah.
6: And then you're going to go to Alabama, and who knows what's going to happen there?
7: Woo!
6: I mean, I'm going to say I think Alabama might be better than SMU.
5: Maybe.
6: And they're getting to play at home.
5: Yeah.
6: And they've already played the game.
5: They'll play two games.
6: And you effed up their season last year. So yeah, man, it's bleak. And I will give these guys credit, these players credit. I think up until this point, they were playing hard, and I expect them to, because everything I've heard about these guys, yeah, are good dudes.
7: I'm rooting for them to play hard. I hope they do. Certainly don't give up.
6: But if you're just continually getting failed
7: at some point
6: by your coaching staff, and again, like, switch.
7: Can I ask this real quick?
6: Yeah.
7: Because I think this is important, and we can come back and kick this around. The last day of execution may be just to make the announcement that you're going with Malachi Marshall or something like that. Like, change your quarterback.
5: Yep.
7: And let's kick that around. Yeah.
5: You're not doing it this game. You got that for Central Arkansas.
7: You're going to let him take it.
5: You let Ashton wear it.
7: Yeah, and then you let Malachi start against Central Arkansas.
6: And you might get Malachi some reps in this game. We'll see.
7: Let's talk about next. Seminole Headlines, 93.3 Real Talk Radio, War Chant TV continues in a moment.
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3: 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Now, here's Jeff Cameron, Ira Schofel, and Corey Clark.
7: Yeah, so we were just talking about a maneuver at the position of quarterback here, perhaps bringing in Malachi Marshall, and just to see what it looks like with somebody who might be able to throw a forward pass on time. TK writes, hey guys, can you shed any light on why Marshall, a JUCO National Player of the Year and National Champ, can't get a single snap, let alone a series, after watching what Daniels has been? Well, we may. I can't imagine that they're going to continue down this road with the passing game being as futile as it is.
6: Yeah, you know, and I guess you think about it, and maybe Ashton is just killing it on third downs in practice because of the defense he goes up against. Maybe
16: it's cash down, by the
6: one,
16: way.
6: One theory.
16: It's cash down.
6: So maybe that's why he looks better. But, yeah, here's two things. My two biggest takeaways probably from the offense, negative, other than, you know, the positive, obviously, is Cromaw and the running game. But one is Mike Norvell is not doing, I don't think, from a play-calling standpoint, doing a whole lot to help out Ashton Daniels or anybody on this offense. If you had switched Rhett Lashley for Mike Norvell, how different would those offenses look?
5: Sure. With the same personnel.
6: 100%.
5: Yep.
6: And I'm not. And then Kevin Jennings is a better quarterback than Ashton Daniels. I get it. But you can't tell me that Rhett Lashley wouldn't have figured out some things to scheme up to get just some easy passes. I mean, there's... It's ridiculous how bad they are. They're passing game. Ashton misses some throws. He's late on some throws, 100%. But there's also not a lot of dudes open. Like, there's not a lot of creativity. And some of the decisions are crazy. And you could say, oh, maybe there are RPOs that that Ashton's checking into and he's making bad decisions. Well, you can also just call a pass play. That's allowed. It doesn't have to be an RPO.
5: A P. It doesn't have to take out the R and the O. It's just a P.
6: We're just going to call some P's.
5: We're going to call some P's.
7: Just but, pass
5: some
7: here, guys.
5: P's to the D's. To Deuce and Danzy.
6: And then the other part of it is, yeah, man, it's I just can't believe that Malachi Marshall can't do something for you. I've seen him throw the football. He can throw the football.
7: He can definitely throw the football. And I don't know if he'll stand up to the rigors of the game given his weight, but maybe.
6: And you're not going to have that much time with Ashton to like work through where you got, you know, Jordan Travis for 3 years. I mean, this is a short-term fix.
5: Well, Norvell's only hope, I think, to be a head coach at this level, probably for the rest of his life, honestly, is you go wear it against Alabama and hope you don't get fired after you lose by 30 points. And Malachi Marshall plays against Central Arkansas, then lights up that overrated Virginia team that we were just talking about. And then maybe you have a season where he looks pretty good. And you're like, okay, that's something to build on. Because running it with Ashton Daniels, this all, this all.

0: offense is ugh.
1: And it's, what's weird,
0: right? Isn't that the only way that you can sell?
2: You're trying to carve a future.
0: If Malachi Marshall, it's a 0.7% chance he turns into like a Trinidad Chambliss, and I bring that up because he comes from a small school, and he looks awesome, really good. That's how Norvell stays here. He has to be tied to a quarterback that might have some eligibility, and that's probably almost certainly not going to happen. But that's his only shot.
1: Yeah, and if the game's out of reach in the second half, which it very well could be at Alabama, I'd look at getting Malachi Marshall in the game then, because at least you'd, if he does anything at all, it gives you kind of a little bit of a bump going to Central Arkansas, because I think that game's that crowd is going to be toxic. If the students show up at that game, it's going to be booze.
0: You say
1: nonstop.
0: The students? I feel like the fan, the older folks were booing too. I think they were all of them.
1: I just feel like it usually.
0: Shout out to the students, by the way, for state. Shout out, by the way, I brought this up on Wake Up, and I think I brought it up on the War Chant Rap. Florida State has awesome fans. You had to wait an hour and 45 minutes for a game to start because of power. You've won three of your last 16 ACC games at that point. It's 9:30 on a school night, and you're still mostly full, knowing that you're probably going to lose the game and not having much hope. That's a selling point. I know the boos aren't probably a great optics, but who cares at this point? It's year seven.
1: Nobody's blaming them for that.
0: But if you're trying to entice a coach, a good one, to come to Florida State, and you will here in a matter of weeks, I think the fact that you show them what that stadium looked like on a Monday night when the last two seasons you've had, and you didn't look good in the opener, I think that says the fact that we have so many people watching this right now.
1: There's almost nothing.
0: Florida State fans are passionate. No. That's a selling point.
2: But they always have been. That's a great one. Question.
0: But they're still there, and they will get behind a coach that can coach.
2: Yeah, they've gotten behind every coach they've hired.
1: But you talk about recruiting, and that's another reason why this all has to end quickly.
2: You
1: did have some recruits there. You had some guys who were committed to other schools, flip candidates. Matt wrote about them on the site. And, that product is brutal.
2: And there's no juice with the program whatsoever. Like, I'm maybe more jaded or cynical than some, but anytime, and I've told LeSarah this, and he's got a job to do, and he does it really well. But anytime he profiles recruits that are going to be here visiting, I'm like, well, I mean, you got to do your job, but ain't nobody reading that story thinking that those kids are committing to Florida State. Like, nobody thinks that those kids, like, when the list can just say Louisville, Illinois, it can say anybody. And I'm like, well, he's not going to Florida State.
0: Not now, but maybe hire somebody that's good.
2: No, obviously, if you make changes. But my point is, every one of those articles that have been written for the last year and a half, I'm like, well, those kids aren't coming here.
1: Well, you could overpay and get guys.
2: Well, you can pay the suck tax, and then you have not enough money to go out and get a real quarterback. And then you have, I mean, there's so many things wrong.
1: Yes.
2: It's so broken. And one begets the other, begets the other, begets the other. And you end up having this tentacled conversation that all circles back to the same places, which they should have fired his ass after last year. I'd have fired him after 2-10.
1: That would have been crazy, Jeff.
2: But
1: it would have been crazy.
2: I don't care. I would have done it. You 12, can't go 12, 2-10 at Florida State. You
1: 12
2: can't.
1: Games earlier, they were undefeated.
2: Yep, I'd have fired him. You can't go 2-10.
0: Hey, hindsight, you're right.
2: No, you can't go 2-10 at Florida State. You can't. And anyhow, I mean, I understand why you say that, Ira, but I was mortified after 2-10.
1: Yeah, we all were.
2: They were completely impotent in every phase.
0: Hey, y'all can't argue about this if I can't ask, like, if Norbert, you can't go back 2 years ago and argue with him about something.
2: The point is, I think we knew it was inevitable. Even if you couldn't, let's say I take Ira's side on this and you can't fire him after 2-10 because he had gone undefeated the year before. Let's just say that I agree with that. I don't, but let's say I did. You knew in your heart of hearts after 2-10, this is over.
0: Well, you
2: will never be the guy. He will never be the guy.
1: Well, what you had to hope was that, or what you convince yourself of, is that, they made a bunch of bad decisions.
0: Yeah.
1: Well, people make bad decisions and recover from them all the time. Even surgeons, guys. Even surgeons recover. Maybe their patients don't, but they might recover from a mistake.
0: You're equating him to a surgeon. He's like a Dr. Death. He's one of these guys that's killing everyone, or one of these nurses that kills people.
2: When 2-10 was in him, I was like, whoop.
0: Well, that was the issue. It was like, obviously,
2: I can't do it.
0: The great you thought you had a great coach. You did. You thought from what happened in 2020 to 2023, you're like, oh, you got a real one. You got a guy that Alabama wants. And then 2024 happened. You're like, well, great coaches don't have seasons like that.
2: Yeah, great coaches don't go 2-10.
0: In the midst of their tenure. Not year one, sure, but year five to go 2-10. Yeah, so, and it didn't get back on track. They tried to make, look, man.
2: It doesn't matter, right? We said
0: no,
2: that.
0: But I was going to say, like, the hires they made after 2-10, you kind of had a novelty-type offense. I don't know what you'd call it.
2: You went and got Gus Malzahn.
0: But you also went and got a novelty-type defense.
1: I was texting with Matt Naslon this morning.

0: The people that were they were bringing in Calandria, Lagway, Daniels, Gus was in on those conversations. Gus was here.
1: I think those were three quarterbacks who had played a lot of football that were would consider Florida State. I don't think there was anybody better that was really going to look at Florida
0: State. And probably not with Malzahn anyway. But my point is, he was in on the decision making factor of who we're bringing
1: but
0: in.
1: But I'm not blaming
0: who we're
1: him.
0: Offering. Oh, I'm not either. Yeah. I'm blaming everything for Gus having a say at all in this football team, considering he bounced.
1: Well, yeah. That's crazy. Another log
0: that's
1: on the fire,
0: man. But it's a crazy one.
2: Add to the list, man.
1: It's a
2: laundry list that goes on for days.
0: What'd you do? Did you leave the stadium?
2: I left, man. It was hot as balls in that press box.
0: Why were you even in the press box?
2: Because I'm a member of the press.
0: Was your family not here?
1: His dad was sitting with Bryce.
2: Yeah.
0: Oh, okay. Now I'm asking, what did you do after?
2: I went down and said hey to them, and I left.
0: You went home?
2: I went home.
0: Oh, okay.
2: I wasn't going to sit there and watch that nonsense.
0: So you missed it, and it was very funny, and Ira touched on it a little bit, but... for the people that weren't at the stadium, at halftime the Chiefs play.
2: Yeah,
0: they do their thing.
2: Yeah,
0: and then the guy that does the band announcement's been doing it forever on the PA because the PA finally started working.
1: Our guy Dave.
2: Dave.
0: He says, "All right, marching Chiefs, y'all take it easy. Here's a message. Turn to the right and look what you're about to see." And Norvell's big ass head appears on the video board
2: about them going to
0: announcing they get to go to the Macy's Day Parade,
2: and they're booing it.
0: And the Chiefs are going crazy because they see Macy's Day Parade 2027. Mm-hmm. 2026, 2027. So some of those seniors might be, when they redo the fine print, they're like, okay.
2: That's great for you guys. Yeah.
0: But Norvell's face appears announcing something cool for the band, and everybody boos. Like, not everybody, but it's a lot of boos for something. And it's like I told Ira, it's like you literally could have gotten any professor. You could have gotten me to do it. You could have gotten a band member from 30 years ago, T-Pain. Who cares? Anybody but Mike Norvell on the big screen.
2: Well,
0: How do you have him make that announcement?
2: I bet they don't do it again.
0: Yeah. They probably never announce his name on the video board.
1: It's so bad. It's so bad. And you know what I hate, man? I hate in the press conference afterwards where we get to talk to Ashton Daniels and Omar Graham. Those are the two players we spoke to. Both really nice kids.
0: Yep.
1: I hate that they're taking the blame for stuff. Ashton did not play well. But Omar Graham has not had a great career. He had 9 tackles last night. I think he played well. He got in there. He got in the mix. And he's having to say that it's all the players' fault, that the coaches are putting him in the right position.
2: No, they're not.
1: They're calling the right plays, and it's like, what?
0: Bull malarkey.
1: If that's true, then you guys are all refusing to do what you've been coached to do. Because it's just crazy. They line up on these third and longs. They'll line up beyond the first down marker and then back up.
2: Oh, they bail.
1: I mean, it's
2: Tom said yesterday, it's like they're trying to cover center field at the polo grounds.
1: And they did it last.
2: They're racing
1: too.
2: Straight back to the 460 marker.
0: And there's so many times I pointed out to Ira. It didn't matter because he actually was one of his few incompletions. Who's 14? Is it Mekhi Jones? Is that right? He literally, the entire time Kevin Jennings is the line, he's looking at Ashton Barker going like this. And then looking to the sideline going like this. Yeah. And pointing and going like this. The ball snap. He's still kind of doing this. The running back is wide the F open in the flat. I assume that's Mekhi Jones' guy, but he doesn't know it. And he's actually a bad thrower. It would have been a walk-in touchdown. And it's like you even survive some mistakes, some coverage mistakes, and some blown coverages. And then you had a receiver run a wrong route. He throws an interception right to Nehemiah Chandler. Like, you got those breaks, but by God, why does Florida State never have anybody open? Anybody open. Think about every first down they got through the air. It was like pulling teeth. A pump fake, a swing. You got to get the tight end right at the line of scrimmage. Meanwhile, SMU's just got dudes with swaths of grass everywhere.
1: You said this earlier, and it's not the first time it's been said, but it was definitely appropriate today that Mike Norvell might be broken. And that's I think the one thing I thought at the end of last season, going into this season when Gus Malzahn retired, I thought Mike Norvell getting the call plays again would be something that could be good for him,
2: reignite.
1: Could be good for the program, get him going again. And
0: the jury's still out.
1: The reason I felt that was because they had no talent in 2020 and 21. I mean, they had a few guys here and there.
0: Right.
1: But there was not a lot to work with
2: it was a talentless squad.
1: And, he designed some stuff. He called some stuff. Yeah. There was some good stuff that they did in those first couple of years. And then when you had talent, you had some real success. You won 23 games over 2 seasons. But, man, I don't know what the hell he's trying to do with this offense. I mean, it's other than letting Usman Khromal get a bunch of attempts and break some tackles and make some big runs.
2: That kid can play. I wonder where he'll go next year. He'll be somewhere.
1: And you've got skill on offense, man. You've got skill at wide receiver. He'll be real players.
0: Playing for Arthur Smith, that Ohio State OC. Jeff, I want to ask you, you're a football guy.
2: I like football, and I'd say
0: they got so many bigger issues. I get it. It's a dumb thing to even bring up. But Khromal rips off a 70-yard run. Glorious run. Mm-hmm. He gets tracked down because he doesn't have breakaway speed, clearly. But that's the only thing he doesn't have. He's really good. 70-yard run. It gets brought back 20 yards because Deuce inexplicably pushes a guy in the back. They give him the ball again on the very next play. Would you think Oost might be a little gassed?
2: A little gassed.
0: After a 70-yard run? And did you not pay a lot of money to a kid from Texas to come in here?
2: Let's not pretend we didn't have this conversation preseason when I said, I don't know why we're paying Trey Wisner.
0: Well, it's obvious nobody does.
1: You guys spent all year complaining about the rotation. Too much rotation. Too much rotation.
0: Just give him a breather.
1: The guy's damned if he does, He leaves Khromal in, and now you're complaining.
0: 70-yard run, and you're like, go get him again, Oost. Come on, man. Go right off tackle and get you some yards.
2: You could have just tapped the helmet. Let's let Singleton tap the helmet.
0: It ain't your call. Singleton, you're a good player. Get in there.
1: Yeah, it's not on the top 10 list of problems.
0: But it's indicative of how that even happens. Maybe the kid from SMU that got tracked down by Rawls at the 5 stayed in and ran on the next play too, but I doubt it.
1: Yeah. It is rare that you have a team play this poorly on both sides of the ball. You know, like
2: usually there's one side.
1: The 2009 team again.
0: You don't know who to blame.
1: The 2009 defense always was the gold standard. Yeah. And it has been my gold standard for just unbelievably bad defenses. But that offense would go. Jimbo had it going.
2: Oh, he had it flowing.
1: Ponder was getting into it. They were moving the football. That Georgia Tech game. The only reason they lost is because they punted one time.
0: Yeah.
1: And Georgia Tech did not punt at all.
2: Yeah.
1: But this was so bad on both sides of the ball.
2: It's hard to watch. I've gotten to where I'm calm watching it. I've gone from it being incensed a couple of years ago to just sort of like, well, this is who we are. I'm just waiting on the firing.
0: The silver lining for a lot of Florida State fans is like, well, you know, this is going to end in somebody else being the coach.
2: They don't want to do it.
0: Well, they're going to do it. You can't. The booze said everything.
1: And the reality is, they may win maybe one more game. Maybe they beat BC.
0: Well, they're going to boat race Virginia. You said that earlier, and I believe you. Malachi Marshall's going to light him up. That, he's going to be ACC Rookie of the Week.
1: They're going to beat Central Arkansas. I'm confident in that.
0: There you go.
1: BC's a possibility. Clemson, maybe, is on the radar.
0: We don't know what NC State is. They look bad against Virginia, and Clemson looked horrific. And if Norvell's not coaching, maybe they have a chance against Dabo. You know what I'm saying? Like, there's some things that can happen.
2: If he's not coaching, okay, they fired him, and then we've moved on.
0: Who's the interim? Hey, let's talk about that after the break. Who's going to be the interim coach? Isn't this a fun headline? Isn't this a fun life?
2: The thing is, I don't care who the interim is.
0: I don't either.
2: You got to blow the whole thing up.
1: It is. Usually, sometimes in different situations.
0: Let Deuce do it.
1: Sometimes. Player coach?
0: Yes. All right. You'd get some, that'd be some positive press.
2: I'm serious about one thing that would maybe temporarily energize the fans. I think you got to change quarterbacks.
0: I don't think you can do it against Alabama.
2: I wouldn't do it against Alabama.
1: I don't know, man. Maybe I would.
2: I just don't want him to take that ass beating.
1: I hear you.
2: For his first start.
1: He's also, he went to junior college. He's a tough kid. I think he'll be all right. He can survive.
2: I'm going to let him light up Central Arkansas is what I'm going to let him do.
0: Yep. Feel good about himself.
2: That's
1: probably the right answer.
2: Painful, boys. Seminole Headlines, 93.3. 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
4: A Gadsden County teenager is under arrest after investigators say the teen made a social media threat to shoot up a local high school. The Gadsden County Sheriff's Office says the threat was posted on Instagram and targeted Gadsden County High School. Deputies investigated, worked with school officials, and had the student removed from campus while they determined who made the post. The teen was taken into custody without incident and faces a felony charge for making a written or electronic threat to conduct a mass shooting or act of terrorism. No shooting occurred, and now the Sheriff's Office is reminding parents and students to take potential threats seriously. Even when someone claims they were just joking, investigators say warning signs can include talk about hurting people or carrying out an attack, fascination with weapons or violence, researching potential targets, or sharing information about plans to hurt someone. Students should not try to investigate a threat themselves. Instead, they need to report it to a trusted adult, school officials, or law enforcement. This is Rachel Linnea with Real Talk 93.3 Local News Update, brought to you by Macklemore Systems, Tallahassee's go-to Mac store. 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
3: Here's Here's your Paul's Termite and Pest Control Tallahassee weather report.
5: We will be in the mid to upper 80s this midday and climb to the low 90s. In fact, the low 90s are where we are staying for the majority of the week and even into next week. The cold front has passed us by, and while the atmosphere is a little drier because of it, we can still get the occasional shower and thundershower after 1 p.m. From the ABC 27 First to Know Weather Center, I'm meteorologist Ryan Gold.
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2: Well, ask your question, Corey.
0: So, yeah, anybody in the chat, Ira, you're going to have to monitor. Can y'all remember anyone, I think it was a basketball coach, could have been a football coach, that was really good at their alma mater and then left for a bigger school? I know it's happened. I feel like it happened recently, but I can't remember. And that's only because we were talking during the break about Jeff Brohm. And I don't know that he'd leave Louisville. I'd be surprised if he did. But, he'd be on my short list. The guy on the other sideline would be on my short list, too. The guy that was on the sideline last night.
2: Central Arkansas is Parents Weekend. That might be packed, boys.
1: You know, actually, that Parents Weekend does usually solve a lot of problems. People will come.
0: Parents love to boo. Parents love to boo. So,
2: I hope they come full-throated, ready to go.
1: So, yeah, maybe that's the play. You hope that...
0: That's it.
1: You hope
0: it's a Hail Mary.
1: Is still engaged, and then you play the other quarterback against.
0: It's his Hail Mary, right? And I say that because, and this is no ill will towards Ashton Daniels, but clearly he ain't it. And clearly Norvell knows he ain't it, because what the hell are Deuce and Dan's even on this
1: roster? It's a combination of he.
0: If you're not going to throw it.
1: He ain't it, and he's got a head coach, offensive coordinator, who has not put him in positions to have a chance.
0: Yeah.
1: I mean, there's not like a lot of good options. It's not like Ashton's, there's guys running wide open, and Ashton's just not throwing the ball.
0: So
1: his reads might be wrong, but that's on you for your offense.
0: And here's the thing, Jeff, I brought this up. I think I brought it up on the wrap, but I brought it up definitely on Wake Up. All the things I did after 3 a.m. last night.
1: And you feel like the people need to hear it a third time in the last 12 hours.
0: Well, I don't know that everybody listened to Wake Up, Ira. Some people are headline heads.
1: Go ahead.
0: There was a play after they got the interception, got the ball at the three. I mean, stay in the end zone, but whatever. You got the interception.
2: By the way, I said the same thing.
0: Got a first down.
1: He was excited.
0: Ball's at the 26. Cromall has another 4-yard run. It's second and six. The safety comes up to the line of scrimmage. It's literally Deuce on the bottom sideline by the Florida State bench.
2: Mm-hmm.
0: One-on-one. Nobody over top.
2: Right.
0: Whole side of the field.
2: They don't believe that you're going to make that throw.
0: But it's like, how can that not be an automatic?
2: It's got to be.
0: We're going to that.
2: It's got to be.
0: And so in the first half, they did it.
2: And it was interference.
0: No. The first half in the end zone.
2: I'm talking about the long one that he drew, the interference call.
0: But the one in the end zone, Deuce runs right by that guy. Not a great throw. He could still catch it, but not a very good throw. But he ran right by that dude. They saw it. It's man to man. What are we doing here? Why did he come back? This is our chance to hit our best player. And then in that, they just run it off tackle again, and then they punt a play later. I just don't understand how that is not an automatic sight adjustment to, we've got one-on-one against zero. We're throwing the ball down the field to zero.
1: I don't think it's in their game plan. I mean,
0: That's
1: I was watching.
0: Crazy.
1: Well, because what I'm saying is, like, when I, every time I paid attention to when they would bring roll their safety down, that there was never really a check. Like, it's, I don't even think Ashton's make, I don't think
2: they're allowing,
1: they're not giving him the option to make a check once.
2: No, they don't trust
1: once they get up to the line.
2: Yeah.
1: The defense shifts, safety rolls down, and they were just running what they were going
2: to
1: run.
2: They completely sold out to try to stop the run. Yeah. They knew they were susceptible to it. That's going to be a problem for SMU all year
1: long.
2: The defense is going to have issues.
1: And that's what we were texting with Aslan this morning, and Aslan was saying he doesn't think the defense is, the SMU's defense is probably as bad as we thought. And I'm like, yeah, man, I don't know, because they're not going to run that defense exactly the way they ran it against Florida State, because you knew Florida State didn't believe in their quarterback.
2: Yeah, they don't believe in their quarterback. I
0: still haven't thrown a ball downfield the whole in 8 quarters.
1: So they're selling out to stop the run, which means, yeah, that helped their run defense, but their pass defense might be less susceptible.
2: Yeah, and you know what stinks is because they don't take a lot of shots and because they don't have a lot of guys open, when they do, what hurts is that Ashton is always late. And so, you know, so he's late all the time, and they don't get many opportunities, so it's even more glaring when it happens.
1: Even on the pass, the deuce drops. I mean, if you hit him in stride or if you lead him,
2: walk-in.
1: It should be a touchdown.
2: Yeah, he's not an anticipatory thrower at all. Yeah. He doesn't see it. He doesn't process it. And that's the way it works sometimes. It's tough, man. It's hard to find good quarterbacks. But you knew what he was. You had years of footage. I mean, he played at Stanford. He played at Auburn. He can be better than he's played, but he's not very good.
1: But also, again, I think you go back to the decisions that lead to decisions.
2: Right.
1: And so last year, when you brought in those three quarterbacks that you brought in, DJ Lagway, Calandria, and Ashton, those were probably the three best guys. I was surprised they got those guys on campus.
2: Yeah.
1: I was like, have you watched this football team?
2: They must have lied about what they were willing to spend, because then they offended them and they took off.
1: Well, I don't know. True. The kid may have asked for more, but who knows. But anyway, they did get those guys on campus, but I don't know that any of them are any better than Ashton. I mean, DJ Lagway's not good.
2: He's not good, but he's a better thrower.
1: He'll make some good throws, and then he'll make some crazy throws.
2: Yeah, he makes poor decisions, but he can throw it.
1: Yeah. Right. But
2: Calandria's better.
1: But I don't think Calandria didn't look that great. He's a runner, but he's not a great thrower.
2: But he's a better thrower than
0: But how good is any of them in this offense with this guy?
2: Well, right, that's fair to ask.
1: But the decisions leading decisions is, when you decide to retain Mike Norvell, that's what limits your ability to go get a quarterback. If you had gone out and if you did make a coaching change, say you got the guy that ends up going to Auburn, I don't know if you could have got him goalish, and their quarterback didn't look great, obviously. But you could have gotten a coach to bring a quarterback with him. And that
2: changes everything. The high school kid from Pitt would have been nice.
0: I would take, was it Narduzzi? Right? He's the coach.
1: I don't know.
0: I would say, who's their OC? Yeah.
2: It's Bell, wasn't it?
0: Yeah. I'm at a point, I am so sick of bad quarterback play.
2: And we brought this up last year.
0: It's been a decade with a pocket of Jordan Travis. It has been a decade of suck at that position. I would go get, we'll see at the Pit. I mean, he lit up Miami of Ohio. Let's see what he does. But if it meant bringing that quarterback and getting him for 2 years.
2: But you already know he's good, Corey.
0: Yeah, I know he's good. Yeah. I would take Kerwin Bell's kid. Yeah. As long as he tells me that, it assures me that quarterback is coming with him, I'm at that point now where I need a quarterback on this. I'm more interested in a quarterback than a head coach at this point. I'm sick of this. Like, Kevin Jennings wins them the game in the face of a blitz. He's getting hit as he throws. He just throws it to a spot, and it's a 70-yard touchdown. Good quarterbacks are really, really important, gang. Really important.
1: Newsflash.
0: And I'm so sick of this. You think about from James Blackman to Mackenzie Milton to Tate Rodemaker to Brock Glenn to A.J. Duffy, although he didn't play, to Uiagalelei to Tommy Castellanos to this. This is nuts State has this quarterback over the last decade, this quarterback run.
1: Look at your biggest rival. I mean, Miami was bad for a long time because they have bad quarterbacks. They had bad quarterbacks.
2: They had a lot of bad of everything. They were terrible.
1: But they also had
0: as this.
1: Well, no, but that's that position. This is where Miami gets it right now, is they're putting a ton of money into the roster.
2: I was going to say, they're aligned.
1: They're putting a ton of money in the roster, and they're getting a quarterback. They don't care how or
2: $5 million.
1: They will pay any dollar.
0: More than that, because he was getting $5 at Duke.
1: Which was my reason I always thought that Florida State was not going to get Cam Ward, because I think they would have paid whatever it took to get him. But
0: smart.
1: That's why I don't really worry about or think too much about who the candidates are, like whether it's Brohm or whoever it is. Whatever it is, Florida State has to be in a position.
2: You
1: have time now to go to all these people who are pissed off. There are a lot of pissed off, motivated donors, people that money, and go to them and say, okay, you're mad? You're frustrated because that's what Miami did.
0: Yeah.
1: When they got Cristobal, it was a package deal of, if you bring in Mario Cristobal, you get him to come take this job, we're going to give you the money to go get players. And that's what they've done. So these next however many weeks it's going to be till the announcement's made, you have to be figuring out whether it's, you know, Peter Collins, Richard McCullough, Michael Alford, whoever it is, going to all of these donors and saying, okay, you're mad? How much are you going to give us?
2: But
1: because
2: Ira,
1: we need that, because we need that to go get the coach and go get the roster. That's the only way you win now.
2: You know, the reason they could do that at Miami was they didn't believe the College Sports Commission was going to come down and breathe fire upon them if they went a dollar over the rev share. I mean, this is the ridiculous part. He miscalculated what college football was becoming.
0: Well, yeah, but that's in the past. Now,
2: no,
0: in the
2: I'm
0: future.
2: Saying, but you can't just snap your fingers.
0: But now, no, we don't think they're going to be awesome next year. But I mean, in the future, I was right. Like, you've got to make it. You can't just be like the coach is all that matters. You've got to get a real investment in this roster because, I mean, look, man.
2: Yeah, whoever you hire is going to want to know what that is, too, by the way.
1: 100%.
2: Yeah, they're going to come here and try to get their heads kicked in.
1: And you talk about all these coaches, they're going to want to know exactly how much you're going to spend. And to your point, yeah, man, it is on Michael Alford in terms of like what he thought the landscape was going to be. But it's also on his bosses because they have contacts. All of these trustees can talk to trustees at other schools and find out what's really happening.
2: Correct.
1: You don't have to take the word of Michael Alford.
0: Wrap it up.
2: He was making a good point.
1: I thought he was just celebrating my point.
2: I was celebrating. I was going to pelvic thrust, but the camera's so close. Hour number two, forthcoming. Hang in.
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3: Jaguars bet up from a 7-point to an 8.5-point favorite over the Cleveland Browns on Sunday in week one of the NFL season. The Browns will start Deshaun Watson at quarterback with Shedeur Sanders as the backup. The total 40.5 at Everbank Stadium. Atlanta Falcons starting Tua Tagovailoa at quarterback when they open up the season. And the Pittsburgh Steelers is 3.5-point underdogs. Atlanta Braves today, $1.20 favorite over the Rays at Truist Park. The Rays at Freddie Peralta on the mound, plus 100. The total is 8. That number is juiced to the over at Truist Park. 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
7: 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Thanks to Dr. Birch. You talk about, man, she's just a tough cookie. She ride or die, it doesn't matter. 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
7: Yeah. 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
10: 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Also, I heard our good friend Jim Lamar was telling me that he thinks...
7: Has he got jacked up teeth?
10: No, but he thinks Dr. Birch's son may have got a scholarship. I needed to check on it. But
7: scholarship?
10: Maybe he got a scholarship for school? Athletics. But
16: well,
10: anyway,
16: research. Like, I was going to say, we'll hold off on the congratulations till we get the official word.
10: If it's true, congratulations.
16: Yeah, if it's not, we'll edit that out.
10: But check out Dr. Birch and her staff. Free consultations, and we recommend them highly.
16: When did you post the Twitter questions, by the way? Probably not right after the game.
10: No, I did this morning because it was what's the point?
16: I did it
10: in the morning.
16: I think I did it at 4 in the morning. Yeah. So
7: I was very impressed that either of you did it.
10: He reminded me.
16: Yeah.
7: All right. Well, here's the first one. Coach B wants to know, can we get a question to Tony White about why we're playing behind the sticks on third downs?
10: Yeah.
7: Why we're playing 10 yards off the ball?
16: Can we get them tomorrow?
7: Perfect blitz call to force a quick throw. Just throws them. Yeah. I asked it after New Mexico State. We're still asking.
10: Yeah.
16: The last touchdown, I mean, it's a good – I mean, just Quindarius gets beat. It's Barker runs free. I mean, you don't always have to bring six on third down, but you got to switch it up. He comes free. He gets beat on the middle.
10: He does, but if you watch the play, if you go, we watched it live. We really didn't have good replays in the replays.
16: We had no replays. Yeah. The TVs did not work.
10: Back and watch it, it's third and six. They're playing all the DBs are playing 10 yards off the ball.
16: Yeah,
10: and so he completes the pass, and Quindarius has to make the play running full speed.
16: It doesn't,
10: and then he can't make the tackle. And
16: it's still it's a good throw, fine route. Yeah.
10: He's got Ashlyn Barker is about to put his helmet in his throat.
16: Yeah,
10: and Jennings. I mean, he's a good quarterback, but also the coverage was bizarre.
16: Gave him a lot of layups.
10: Yeah.
7: JM wants to know what's the point of keeping Mike around. I guess he's getting to the point that this will probably be a sort of an omnipresent question throughout the thread here. He says, won't the payout be the same whether we fire him today or in October?
16: That's a good question.
7: What
16: he's going to get paid every couple weeks, right, or every month, so it whittles down.
10: It's insignificant.
7: Yeah, insignificant.
10: I think the question is just what does it do? You still have to play these games. Who do you have that's going to run the team? I mean, that is a legit concern. I don't know that you have a great solution. You guys were joking about Deuce Robinson being the head coach. I really don't know where they go. You can't go to Tony White. His side of the ball is a complete disaster. You can argue that he should be fired as much as Mike Norvell right
7: now. Tom Herman?
10: Tom Herman's there.
7: He's been a former head coach twice.
16: And I like what he's doing with the team. I like his input has been really, really felt.
10: I don't know. Odell again? Maybe if you get later in the season? I just don't know. I really don't know. I don't know what they do. So
16: who cares?
10: Well, but my point is...
16: I get it. But that's the problem. It's not like, that's a natural ascension. And also, I don't necessarily like that, you put all this talk for 9 months into how this year is going to be different, and then after two games, you fire the coach.
10: Right.
16: Like, that's a message to the players to just completely give up.
10: I can't remember a coach getting fired two games into a season without some sort of maybe off-the-field incident.
16: Yeah.
10: So, I don't know.
7: Well,
10: usually
7: that's because the people in charge don't want to admit that they should have done it in the offseason.
10: Well, and that's
16: another thing, too.
10: Yeah.
16: It's like you're admitting that you made a huge mistake 10 months ago.
7: Yeah.
16: So, I think you let it – once you're after Miami –
7: Well,
10: there's no reason to not do it. to answer the question, there's no reason they're not doing it.
16: There's no reason.
10: But I just don't know that they are. I wouldn't expect
7: it. Do you
10: it
7: know, does it work? Does it change anything?
10: But like he's saying, I mean, he's owed the rest of his contract, 85% of the rest of his contract either
7: and
10: way.
7: And it's spread out to the end of the contract, 2031.
10: Yeah.
7: So, so that's, so you know, you're not paying it a lump sum. Some of these contracts you do. When Stoops got fired from Kentucky, they had to pay up.
10: But then he ended up, I think he negotiated like a
7: did he?
10: He worked with them on giving a payment.
7: Man, I would love the deal that gets me paid up front. Wouldn't that be something? Like, boys,
10: they should have like the lottery.
7: I'll
10: you
7: be
10: have
7: there
10: the lump
7: Tuesday
10: sum option.
7: To pick up my check.
16: That's they what should they have a lottery do. To let somebody coach the team.
10: Maybe
16: but like or, you just you get to your if you've been a fan if you've been a season ticket holder for 20 years.
7: You got this wrong. It's the three of us.
16: Well, I mean, could we?
7: We might win some games out in this bitch. Let's go.
16: If it had been the three of us coaching the last two plus
7: years,
16: could
7: have done worse.
16: What would our ACC record be?
7: Better than 3-14.
16: I agree.
7: I seriously believe that.
16: I would let the kids sleep. I'd let them practice late in the afternoon, and maybe they can go win in Palo Alto.
7: You're running for office over there, aren't you?
16: Hey, get up at 8 a.m.
7: You
16: boys.
7: Want junk food? Get you some junk food,
16: doesn't
7: boys.
16: Matter.
7: Whatever you want.
16: Nutrition doesn't
7: whatever
16: matter. Just
7: want.
16: Go have fun. Yeah. Be a college kid.
7: I hope we get a refund on players not playing or underperforming. Also, keep booing these kids. They're professional athletes. It's fine.
10: And I don't think they were booing the kids.
16: I think they're booing the
7: they're booing the coaches.
16: They're booing the coach.
7: But, I mean, listen, people are less sympathetic to the kids now than they've ever been because they are paid. So it's be careful what you wish for. You're a pro athlete. You're going to get booed and perform poorly.
10: And each side of the ball probably should boo the other side of the ball.
7: That would be funny on the bit. Like, they're just pointing at each other and booing.
10: When the defense is on the field, the offense should be booing.
7: Oh, Ira, I like this. Now, this would be hilarious. Can you imagine the defense takes the field, the entire offense, boo!
16: You suck. Please help us. Please help us.
7: How great would that be?
16: Hey, he's open. He's open. He's in the middle of the field, wide open.
7: Another third down conversion.
16: Lulu should do it's third down when the offense has the ball, too. Just switch it up. Because they're probably going to get stopped. And you're going to feel like you accomplished something for Lulu. Lulu's going to be like, okay, it worked.
7: Yeah,
16: the third down
7: I got
16: worked.
7: It. I
16: In
7: got
16: fact,
7: it.
16: The crowd needs to be loud when Florida State has the ball on third down.
7: Keep the content coming, boys. We're all actively rooting to lose games, so leadership is forced into action. That should be the headline for the season. Don't give up just because we suck. We need the engagement with FSU media. Well, we're going to do the shows either way, and I have said many times, obviously I'd prefer they be good for many reasons. But this is the greatest job in the world. We get to talk sports. And I can weather the storm. We've been bad for like 8 of the last 10 years.
16: Yeah.
7: I'll find a way. And we still get to cover sports. We still get to watch college football. We still get to talk and have fun with each other. We'll still do it. I hate it for the diehards. I hate it for the people that have made their way from Miami, Tampa, Atlanta, Jacksonville, Orlando, whatever. They come to every game. They find a way. They
16: Charlotte,
7: put money in. They
16: California.
7: Spend all that money on the hotels that they're getting
16: Nashville.
7: Over the coals for. All that stuff. And then they just sit there and watch this inferior product, this broken. I almost cursed. Anyhow, I feel bad for them. I feel bad for them.
10: No, for sure. I even felt bad for the players. And they're getting paid, so they're doing okay. But no, I feel bad for it. It stinks. And this is what, you know, again, the people that made the decision to bring him back, now they have to wear it. And we'll see how long they have to wear it because they may not be around much longer either. I mean, that's the thing. The bottom line with this is it is not – Mike Norvell has clearly failed, but there's a lot of failure going on in this.
7: Oh, yeah, and we're at the point where we're moving beyond the coach.
10: Right.
7: I'm with you. At this point, all eyes are at the administration. Yeah. That's we said coming into this season once they made the decision that really when this goes haywire again, which it probably will, and now it has – who's going to make a decision?
10: Well,
7: who gets to be in charge?
10: To me, it goes above the administration because the administration technically is the people in the university. I'm looking at the trustees.
7: Yeah.
10: And Peter Collins is the chairman of the board of trustees, but there's a bunch of other trustees on that board. And all of those people run businesses. And none of them, if they ran a business that performed like this for 3 years, would have gotten the opportunity to be on a board of trustees. So they need to get involved and figure that's the definition of their name is they're entrusted to help, lead the university to a good place. And it's a disaster. It is a huge disaster. And the administration's done some good things, as you said earlier, the hospital,
7: academics.
10: There's a lot of good things going on. But there's not a lot bigger parts of university than the athletic program, and it's been a disaster in
7: football. It's the face of your entire university. It's the reason the university has grown the way that it has.
10: It's the reason they have a $250 million budget.
7: Yeah, it is. It's 100%. And it's also the reason you just spent over $400 million on the facilities. It wasn't to go out and suck ass. It was so that you could invest in a program that is going to continue to be the lifeblood of the school. Between Norvell calling a first down run every time in the second half to the coverage being more off than a free throw from Shaq, how much of it is on the staff for not putting these players in better positions to succeed?
16: Well, I mean, most of it.
7: Everything's at the feet of the head coach.
16: And also,
7: I don't think it's a great roster either, but anyhow.
16: The second down bothered me a lot more than the first
7: down. Oh, second down, Corey.
16: Second and five always turned into third and four. Second and four turned into third and six. This isn't Army, man. You're not a service academy. If he can't throw the ball, put somebody that can. You have Deuce Robinson.
10: The second one that became third and two became fourth and three.
7: That was a good one. That series was fun.
16: Yeah, but it's like there's no way that Norvell is just saying, got to run it here. Take the option out of his hand. It's great.
7: We get into roster construction, we get into decision making. We talked about this being a tentacled conversation because you can find individual series where you're mad about the play call, but then you can also look at the personnel and say, well, you're kind of hamstrung here. Why do you have these tight ends here? None of them can block. So you want to run double tights, condense formations so that you can run the ball with those guys trying to lead the way? Stop it, man. What kind of decision making is that?
16: But you're also not using them in the pass game. Screen pass to Landon. It's 24-24. You have the ball.
7: Yeah.
16: You run off tackle on first play and lose a yard. Second down, you still don't throw it to Deuce.
7: Yep.
16: You throw the stupid screen pass to Landon where he tries to one-hand it. It's a bad throw, but it ain't open anyway.
10: There's nothing there.
16: It's like he should have just batted it down, and that's where the boos start again. It's like you're 24-24.
10: The boos start after the first down run.
16: Yeah, but I mean, in a 24-24 game against the top 20 team, it's just the
7: offenses. That's clearly the coach. He doesn't have any faith that the quarterback's
10: at all.
7: Yeah, at all.
10: There were several drives where that was readily apparent.
16: What was the last 10 months?
10: Yeah.
16: Correct. 9 months. Yeah.
7: Correct.
16: Whatever.
7: There was one pass the entire game. You will absolutely remember it because it was the only one. Drop back, move the pocket, hit Danzy 10 to 15 yards down the field in the middle of their defense. I see no other sophisticated passing attack the rest of the game. Dale, it's not a bad point. There isn't a sophisticated passing attack. They don't have one.
10: And it's weird to me that, again, Mike Norvell had a year to not be the play caller. He takes that back over. Right. And again, you're hoping that he can find something that he used to have. He's had Ashton Daniels now for 9 months. It's not like he just found out Ashton was going to be his quarterback in August.
16: Yeah. So there was an injury where he had to scramble and put together a game plan for him.
10: Figure out something he could do.
7: Well, and remember, Ira, they weren't real impressed with him in the spring.
10: Right.
7: So they knew he didn't have a good spring, and it kind of felt like, I'm not real sure he had a great fall either. So they went with him because they don't have a good quarterback on this roster, or not one they trust anyhow. And maybe it is Malachi. We'll see. But he wasn't here in the spring. So it's like, holy moly, man.
10: Yeah.
7: This is like you had a lot of time to watch that kid not be good. And I'm not trying to take personal attacks at him at all. I like Ashton.
10: But yeah,
7: not very good.
10: He's not. But I also don't think they're doing a whole lot.
16: And who was calling plays for Auburn the last two games of last year after they fired Hugh Freeze? Bring him on the staff. Like, he figured out a way for Ashton Daniels to total 400 yards in back-to-back games and look like a real college quarterback. And Norvell apparently took none of that. None of them.
7: Oh, man. I keep thinking about this Alabama game without the ability to throw the football. This is not going to be pretty. This is going to be a problem. I mean, Alabama has the ability to watch film.
10: You've thrown in two games, including one against New Mexico State, you've thrown for like 330 yards total. And now both at home, what are you gonna pass for in that game
7: on the road? There
16: 400
7: and
16: playing
7: angry.
16: Possum. You're playing possum, gang. At the end of the day,
7: we're setting the tide up.
16: I said at the beginning of the year before it started, I was like, look, you just got to go 1-1 against SMU or Alabama. You'd prefer SMU because it's a conference game, but if you go into Tuscaloosa and beat the Crimson Tide, everything
7: all
16: you're back
7: forgiven.
16: On track. You're back on track.
10: How much do you think people want to stab him when he says things?
16: What's
10: like that?
16: The spread? God. What do you think the spread will be? 21.
10: Yeah.
7: 21.5.
16: Or 20.5. Yeah, probably. Yeah. So
7: maybe 24.5.
16: I mean, I would take Florida State on the money line and thank me later. Thank me later, boys.
7: Hey, Vegas nailed it last night.
16: They did.
7: Vegas nailed it last night.
16: I do want to reiterate about that because I know people can hear us talking about we're so defeated about a three-point loss to a team that was favored to beat you.
10: I don't think
16: it's how
10: think
16: it looked, yeah, right?
7: I think people know what we were looking at.
16: It was
7: they too were out-coached,
16: out-talented.
7: We're out-gamed by 260 yards.
16: Almost every position, man. And again, you can say that SMU might have a higher paid roster than you, but not by much. Not by 260 yards difference. You are in the realm of SMU money. They spend their money better. They don't have a running. They don't have a third string running back that's getting whatever Wisner's getting. The Desiers held you hostage, and I think have one tackle on the season between them. You know what I mean? Like there is a way to evaluate and spend money correctly, and they did not.
10: We got a bunch of starred comments.
7: Let's go there real quick. I'm sorry. I've fallen behind here. Knowles, age 9, 10, I think I see that correctly.
10: He's a YouTube member for with us, which you can do as well. If you're not already, go to War Chant's YouTube page, and you can become a member, and you can get extra content on the channel.
7: Yeah, Knowles, age, I'm with you on this. Imagine going into a bar with your Knowles gear on and getting pats on the back and looks of pity from GD, UNC, and Duke fans. I'm done. Get Mike out now. Yeah.
16: Well said sentiment, mm-hmm. or well typed sentiment.
7: It's rough. It's real. By the way, thanks for being a member. Mark says, every day that goes by, we are digging our own grave. Enough evidence has been shown he cannot and will not right the ship. This doesn't need to be a let's wait till this game, do it now. Well, I agree with you, Mark. I think we all do. And you know, I don't.
16: Was that help though? Like, I mean, I know it helps.
7: You're gonna make the change.
16: It helps the fan base. It helps energizes the fan base for a second.
7: At least
16: lets
7: them know that.
16: Yeah.
7: You know, it's affirmation that you know they're seeing what we're seeing. But I do think that the next strategic aspect of this is getting out in front of the coaching search. Like, meaning, other teams are gonna fire their coach this year too. So, you remember when Penn State thought they had a legitimate chance to bring in Cignetti, so they fired Franklin immediately because they thought they were going to go get Cignetti, and then Indiana went, oh, the hell you are, and they paid his ass again. But that sort of, you know, the dominoes begin to fall when everybody, okay, this guy's a dead man walking, that guy's a dead man walking, and the orchestration begins. Like, conversations like this behind the scenes with Super Agent Jimmy Sexton and the rest of them begin kind of now.
10: But you have to know what you're willing to, what you're going to commit financially before
7: Correct.
10: You can even start those conversations.
7: Oh, yeah.
10: They need to be, if they don't have them already lined up, they need to get all their ducks in a row before they even start those conversations.
7: Yeah.
10: Because any coach, his agent, is going to want to know, okay, how much are you going to spend on your roster?
7: Because
10: all I've heard from the last 2 or 3 years is that you guys believe that there's a salary cap and you're not nowhere near the top echelon.
16: And I'll be honest, if I'm a decision maker at Florida State, I'm going to keep coming back to this. And you are, because look, man, it's not like it's, there are a lot of great coaches that would come here and coach
7: you.
16: Of course. It's in the top 99% of college football programs. And that includes Division III, NAIA, you know, I'm including all of them. If I'm one of the people that's making the decision, I have to know what your quarterback is. I have to know. I am not going to hire someone and just say, figure out quarterback. You can't do that anymore.
7: You can know how much money you're willing to spend on the roster.
16: But does he have a tie to a quarterback? Does he have a guy? Yeah.
10: Willie sold them that he was going to bring Mario and
16: Lanning? Not Lanning.
10: No.
16: The other guy.
7: That would have been awesome.
10: Levitt. He was going to bring Mario and Levitt with him, and then neither one of them came. So you can't hold them to that.
7: The ineptitude of this administration is on a cosmic level. Words cannot describe these clowns. They don't seem to care either. Disgusted fans equal done. That's Jags and Knowles, who I saw at Hotel Indigo. Good to see you, Jags and Knowles. Thanks for coming out for the support. Had a great conversation with Luke Laux at Hotel Indigo. It was nice.
16: I know it's not a basketball show, but if we get a chance, I did watch them scrimmage and practice, mm-hmm. and I watched the Ponder kid practice. Marcus, isn't that his first
7: name? He's a giant.
16: Unreal. But I don't want to talk about it right now. We'll talk about it later if we have a time.
10: Good call.
16: But unbelievable.
10: Yeah.
7: Appreciate the contribution, Jackson.
16: Thank you very much.
7: And it was good to see you.
10: Maybe you'll post on the Seminole Hoops board some observations.
16: Yeah, I could do that. We'll see.
7: Man, I can't wait. Just get on it. Hurry up.
16: It's basketball season, gang. Season tickets
7: are on sale right now. Luke wanted everybody to know.
16: That's right.
7: Right now. They're season tickets. Seminole Headlines, 93.3 Real Talk Radio, War Chant TV continues in a moment.
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7: Keep those questions coming. We'll read them. Kurt writes, can we address the crossover triple by Desir at the line of scrimmage? That's made for a lot of fun fodder on the internet.
25: No.
7: Oh, you have not?
25: No.
16: I didn't get to see any replays, gang.
7: Don't worry, buddy.
10: It was on social media.
7: Oh. It's everywhere.
10: It's being addressed by a lot of people on Twitter and the different social media sites. But yeah, before one of the plays, I guess
7: the best defensive player in the NFL Miles, did it last year.
10: Garrett Miles, I guess.
7: Miles Garrett does it.
10: Anyway, walking up to the line of scrimmage, he looks like he's dribbling, doing a crossover.
7: He's imitating crossover dribbles.
10: As he's walking up to the line of scrimmage, and then he ends up getting put on his butt.
16: Oh, did he really? He got blocked backwards? Yeah. Like, literally on his back?
10: Not like, it was just kind of like, they just collided and kind of sideways. But it was just like, it's like a tie game.
0: Yeah. He didn't win the rep, Corey.
16: Well, and that's the problem is, like, I don't know how good the Desiers are. I mean, Mandrell had a good freshman year last year, but we don't know how good they are. We hope they take a leap, and maybe they do by the end of the year. But you put yourself in a position to have to overpay for guys that you don't know they're very good.
10: Well, and also...
16: And now they think they're awesome because of what they get paid.
10: I don't love the era we're in where these guys get clowned, because you can... There's a lot of stuff that happens on a lot of plays where guys can get clowned, and but
16: I mean, you're kind of setting yourself up when you do a crossover dribble, Ira. 100%.
0: Yeah,
10: you wanted attention, you got attention.
16: What about a fadeaway jump shot next time?
10: Yeah, maybe after the play.
16: After the play. Or after he gets blocked backwards, he can do a fadeaway jump shot.
0: James writes, losing money with mediocrity has to matter. Fire everyone. Commit to financially getting this program back and put the registers on the table.
16: Ooh,
10: Put the registers on the table, yeah.
0: The registers on the table. I like it, James. Clayton says, what a kick in the ass it would be if we finally fire Mike the week of the game against his alma mater. It's a toughie.
16: Wouldn't that be something?
0: That's a toughie.
16: That would be, you almost like, they scheduled it for him, right? That's the only reason Central Arkansas is on the schedule is because where he's from.
10: Yeah, I think there's some connections there.
0: You know, honestly.
16: It'd be a kick in the groin.
0: This might surprise people. I feel sorry for Mike some. It's over. It's clearly done. I don't feel sorry for him to the point that I want him to keep his job. He should have been fired already. I've said it a gazillion times.
16: This show.
0: And it's going to work out. He's got $50 million. He never has to work again if he doesn't want to. Generations of Norvells are set for life. So don't get me wrong on this. I just think that when something is FUBAR, Ira, and included in that phrase is beyond all, you know,
10: recognition,
0: he cannot fix it. And he knows deep down, he may not be willing to admit this publicly, surely, but in his heart of hearts, we've all had those conversations with ourselves where we have to confront something that is a very difficult truth in our life, whether it's something we did wrong, something we said we shouldn't have said, something we wished we could take back. That's tough, man.

0: all have them. We've all done it. And
1: I made a deal with myself when I was 37 years old. That
2: to
1: I
2: stop would, interrupting Jeff.
1: That I would never make love to a woman over 40 in my life.
2: Jeff, you want to finish your point?
1: And
0: I blew
1: through that one.
0: It usually hits you when you're driving down the road or you're in the shower or whatever it is when you have to confront it. And you know that's happened with him. I mean, he knows. And just what sucks about it is that you're not going to fire yourself, I don't suppose. So every day you come to work, and then you got to stare down the cameras and answer the questions. And you don't have good answers. If you did, you would have fixed the effing problems. So you don't have the answers. And you know you don't have the answers. And you also know that, like a moth to the flame, this fan base, because of your losing and your inability to answer why, they hate you. It may not be personal, but you're the subject of their ire. And it's just got to be a tough existence,
2: the whole thing's miserable.
0: It's got to be awful.
2: So he's miserable. I think some of these assistant coaches who came here are probably miserable around this point. I think some of the players are probably miserable around this point. And that's what concerns you about going forward. So to the point about that several people have mentioned now, why not just fire him now? I don't know. I don't have a good answer for why not. But I also don't know that it helps.
0: I wonder if they can start a negotiation. I'm serious. If it's mutual, and obviously the university wants to move on, and if Mike is as miserable as I suspect he is, might it be he in his best interest to go to Jimmy and say, let's work something out?
1: I just don't think he would. I think he'd view that as quitting on these
2: kids.
1: Well,
2: and every agent. Well,
1: I mean, you know what I mean? Like, I think he would, even if he's lying to himself, I think he'd be like,
0: agents want
1: to
0: get paid the most money they can.
2: Yeah. Agents don't usually go along with the idea of you taking less.
0: Yeah, 100% money, they don't, Ira. Yeah. But if you can look at it as you're hurting your future earnings.
2: What are the future earnings?
0: He needs to go be an assistant coach somewhere.
1: He needs to milk the 50 for all he's going to get.
0: I'm not saying take $5, guys. I'm saying my man should walk in and go, look, I know it's 50 if you fire me. I'll take 42. Can I leave today? I want to go home.
1: That just doesn't work.
0: I want to go home.
1: I want to go back to Texas,
0: I'm so
1: man.
0: Tired.
1: I got a
0: lake house in Arkansas. Yep. You go to hell. Just write the check. I'm out. Yep. I'm out of your hair forever.
1: People watch this show. Call him and ask him if he's ready to sit at the table.
2: Noel's age 9-10 says Central Arkansas is actually coming to Doak to pick Norvell up.
1: Yo, wouldn't that be nice?
2: We left something here.
1: That'd be a big name alma mater for them to be the next coach.
0: Noel says I'm tracking Fire Mike data prediction date predictions on my site. 10-18 is the current favorite.
1: What is
0: 10-18? What is that?
2: After Miami,
1: or it could be the Saturday after Louisville. But it probably, the Sunday after Miami. Because Clemson is Halloween.
0: FSU, Robert. A lot of people have thought this. That's funny.
1: Yeah. I'm glad y'all don't share with the class.
0: He contributed. I feel like I got to read it. Yeah. He says, fire Mike, create cause, surround him with a dozen personal assistants straight off sorority row. Could just plant cocaine in his office or something. I mean, you got to do something. We're trying to create cause.
2: Committing a crime seems
0: it's big time college football, Ira. We're trying to win some games around here, buddy.
1: trying to save money, too, on that buyout.
0: These hoes crazy, writes Jeff. Mike Norvell has me smoking crack. It's gonna get weird in here, guys. Mm. It's gonna get weird in here. I don't think he'll be fired in season, writes John. I was always of the opinion they were going to fire him at the end of the year, but they need to start reaching out to candidates on the slot.
1: That better have already started.
0: I would think. Well, we kind of talked about this earlier, right?
2: I hear you, John, and I think that was their mentality, but I don't know, man. I think, again, just going back to last night, it was game two.
1: Yeah.
2: And you were in a tie game.
1: You're 1-0 in a tie game.
2: You were in a tie game against the number 19 team in the country, and you're getting booed every time you run the ball for no gain.
1: Yep. And that was those boos were 7 years in the making. Right. Those boos were about Jacksonville State. They were about the COVID debacle of that season and that offense and everything about that. It was about about everything. It was
0: Don't forget about 2-10.
1: Yeah, the 2-10 Jacksonville State,
2: Stanford,
1: the Notre Dame games, the Stanford game,
0: 5-7.
1: It was all a culmination, man. Those were not just because you ran on first down with Usman Cromo.
0: 3-14.
1: And so they're gonna. Every time there's a negative play, this is what happens when you bring back a coach turn it around.
0: Frankly, anytime they see him.
1: Yeah, they see him on the video board. Yeah. They announce his name. Like, you have to – he does his coach's show from the football facility now. Like, these are all –

0: 2 for 15, I believe.
1: Yeah. Imagine if it was 0 for 17. Yeah.
0: Meanwhile,
2: unbelievable.
0: Meanwhile, the other quarterback was, I think, 6 of 10 on third downs for 164 yards.
2: And at least a couple touchdowns. Yeah. And also the kid from New Mexico State, his numbers on third down. Unbelievable. So you mentioned it. Like, I do feel bad for some of these secondary guys because clearly they're not getting coached well. They got some talent back there, and they're being coached horrifically.
0: Because
2: it's their fault for not knowing what they're supposed to be doing.
0: But you would like to think if it's 3rd and 6 and they're all lining up 3 yards behind the sticks,
2: yeah,
0: that the coaches would be yelling, "Hey, get up.
2: Yeah,
0: get
2: them
0: closer. They only need 6 yards. They don't need 11.
2: That orange marker there is what they're trying to get to.
1: Well, if you go, it is interesting. After the games, when you go back and you kind of peruse social media, you'll see several former Florida State defensive backs who went on to the NFL say, what is going on here? I mean, they all know. Like, they'll break that down in a way that is thorough and say, no, this is how you're taught here. This is what covers you're in. This is why they were doing what they were doing. But there's never a time to do this. And then they'll show it. You know, it's like 9 guys I saw do that.
0: Yeah. And then, dude, they broke out I don't know if they call it the Prowler. But back in the
2: Down lineman.
0: Back in the late 2000s when FSU's defense was terrible, they broke out the Prowler, which was like no down lineman.
2: Everybody's standing at the line. You don't know who's blitzing, who's not. Somebody's going to cross over.
1: Remember that one? Pass, buddy. Remember that forgot one? About the Prowler.
0: And it's going about as well for this
2: They
0: crew.
2: Didn't do the crossover dribble back in 2009, though.
1: No.
2: I saw the replay.
1: Got a little flair to it now.
2: Tom sent me the replay. Okay. I mean, actually, it was a nice move to get inside the guy. It's just Jennings rolling out, and then he gets put on his back. That's not great.
1: By the way, that kind of was their answer to the amoeba defense.
0: Oh,
1: you forgot about the amoeba defense. That's right. So there it is, man.
2: Did anybody ever say who the coach was that left his alma mater? Did we ever get anybody in the chat?
1: I think you've misremembered. Roger,
2: I must have. Maybe it never happened. Maybe it never happened.
1: Yeah, probably didn't. Seminole Headlines, 93.3 Real Talk Radio, War Chant TV continues in a moment.
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4: 3 people, including 2 teenagers, are behind bars following a shooting at Governor Square Mall in Tallahassee. Tallahassee police say 15-year-old Marvin Gilks is accused of shooting at a vehicle in the mall's parking garage Saturday afternoon. Gilks and the people inside the vehicle had been involved in an earlier altercation inside the mall. Police say another vehicle carrying a family that was not involved in the dispute was also hit by gunfire. No one in either vehicle was injured. TPD's violent crime response team later located 3 people at a separate address in Tallahassee and took them into custody without incident. Gilks is charged with firing a gun at an occupied vehicle, possession of a firearm by a delinquent, and 4 probation violations. 18-year-old Ron Derek Troop was also arrested on drug and firearm charges, including possession of a machine gun. A 14-year-old was arrested on a probation violation. Police also recovered firearms, some reported stolen, along with drugs. The mall was temporarily locked down following the shooting. This is Rachel Linnea with your Real Talk 93.3 local news update, brought to you by McImore Systems, Tallahassee's go-to Mac store. 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
3: Here's your Paul's Termite and Pest Control Tallahassee weather report.
5: We will be in the mid to upper 80s this midday and climb to the low 90s. In fact, the low 90s are where we are staying for the majority of the week and even into next week. The cold front has passed us by, and while the atmosphere is a little drier because of it, we can still get the occasional shower and thunder shower after 1 p.m. From the ABC 27 First to Know Weather Center, I'm meteorologist Ryan Gold.
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1: Therapy session ends in 14 minutes or thereabouts, boys. Let's get some more in here. And
2: let's go.
1: The group hug will continue.
2: Yeah, let's go.
1: As we sit here.
2: It's going to be a 9-week-long group hug.
1: John writes, the better question is, did we think Tony White would be this bad? We gave up over 600 yards.
2: Man, get it right. It was like 586. It wasn't over 600 yards. Yeah, let's go. I mean, come on now.
0: Without the four turnovers, it could have got to 600.
2: Well, it would have 700.
1: It would have been to 700.
2: I mean, it was ridiculous. Yes, Tony White's been horrible. It's been horrible.
0: I had no idea whether or not the scheme would be good enough. I thought he would get his guys to play hard, and they played hard for the most part this season, but they do not look coordinated at all. I mean,
1: the coordinated part of defensive coordinator is
2: And last year they had nice moments, but this year through eight quarters they've been a disaster.
0: You're going to like this current reference.
2: Oh, let's go.
1: All right.
2: Shaft.
1: There's a movie. Mash. Mash.
0: Heard of an actor named Eddie Murphy in a feature film called Boomerang?
1: Oh yeah.
0: The coordinator. The outfit coordinator.
1: The father. He was the best.
0: Yeah, you guys should run that as like a during the show. Whenever you're talking about. Yeah.
1: Remember he opened the jacket up.
0: Coordinator.
1: Yeah, and he's like, bam. That guy's deceased.
0: Yeah, he did.
1: He was funny as hell.
2: He was the dad on Friday.
1: Serious question. What would the spread be versus Georgia on a neutral field next week?
0: 66-3. What was that?
1: So the spread?
2: On a neutral site next, I would say.
1: Next week.
2: No. I'd say, 24?
1: 27?
2: I mean, I'd say 24.
0: Georgia?
2: Yes.
0: Against this football team?
2: Yeah. I mean, I would just say
0: points?
2: On a neutral field.
1: Iris laying
2: what
1: the points.
2: It's 40?
0: I mean,
2: we don't know what Georgia is, Ira. They beat Tennessee State. I'm just saying.
1: We know what Florida State is, though.
2: They almost beat SMU. I'm just throwing that out there. They only lost by 3 points. I'm not saying I would take the under.
0: Yeah.
2: I would take
1: you'd
2: Georgia.
1: Lay the points. You'd lay
2: I'd
1: the
2: lay
1: points.
2: The points. I'd tease that thing up to 35.
0: My concern is, and I mentioned on the wrap last night, I do think that this team's going to be banged up after that game, and I also think we're going to get to the point now where guys are going to start questioning the coaching because it's not fun to lose.
1: Are you saying it's going to get uglier?
0: I'm just saying it, there's a potential for that. We'll see.
1: Thanks to Trisha there, who's a new member. I see you starred. Good job. Thanks for becoming a member. Kiss OD writes, is quarterback experience the excuse? Doesn't Marshall have some experience competing for a title? Just saying the grit to get to win. No, we've got plenty of experience at quarterback.
2: Starting
1: at quarterback's played a lot of football.
2: The problem, I think, with Marshall is that he got here in July.
0: Yeah, I think he's saying is the reason Daniels is starting.
1: I apologize. I misread the question. Because OD, you are correct.
2: Get it together, Jeff.
1: I'm tired. Corey.
0: Yeah, no, I think the idea is that
1: tired of it all.
2: Yeah.
0: Daniels has been getting the first team reps since, the spring. He's been the guy, and
1: should stop.
0: So, but yeah.
2: I would let them split reps for the next 2 weeks and just say, Ashton, go get them in Tuscaloosa for a while. That's all I'd do.
1: I think it's safe to say the school could come out and say, fans, we need the help. Please donate $50 to $100. We can get it done as a fan base ASAP. It's crazy it's come to this, but I'm hurting. Laugh out loud from Mark.
0: I mean, is the donations to help pay off the buyout? Is that what he's saying? Or to help make the roster for the future?
2: Or both.
1: Well, we did the thing. The guy wrote in that email a while back, and I read it on the air, and it was interesting. He talked about, he actually did the math, and he talked about like 30,000 people if they all donated $25 a piece or whatever it was, and how much money that would be. And to take a serious bite out of this damn thing. I mean, Florida State fans.
2: Out of the buyout. I was going to say, I just wouldn't give any money to this coaching staff at all for a roster.
1: Well, they're not. They didn't. Yeah. Clearly, the major donors said, my wallet's closed, man. This guy's incompetent. So now we're talking about getting him out, paying off that, bringing in a new staff. It's going to be a lot of money. And then you got to obviously fund the roster above the rev share. So There's a lot. There's a lot of asking and heavy lifting to be done. But it has to be organized, as Ira pointed out, too. And that's the whole thing right now. If you are Peter Collins, this is the phone call you're making to however many people you're talking to today that are movers and shakers in this world of FSU athletics. Because you now have to start preparing for what we know the inevitability is.
0: Yeah, but the challenge is you're asking people to give you money when you guys have made these decisions that got to this point.
2: Yep.
0: Yeah. So it's a
1: well, I don't think it's going to be easy, but yeah, it's ugly. let's get back to the fatherly advice. With two young boys with us in the stands, how do you use this experience as a lesson? Oh, I like it, Chris.
2: Oh, Chris Holly, the great Chris Holly. You talked to him at CP time. On Friday night. Yeah.
1: Well, that's a good one. My son has had way too many lessons in the stands of FSU football games in his early existence.
0: Yeah, the lesson I would give to my children, if this topic comes up, and my daughters they may have questions about this as well, is more information is better. I think from Mike Norvell to the people above him, I think you have a lot of people that made decisions in silos, and they thought they had the answers, and they were wrong. And I think getting more input from people who are intelligent and valuing their opinions is helpful. And I think Mike Norvell, I feel like over the last year or two, whatever, has gotten very siloed in his decision making. And I think some of the people in the administration made decisions that have backfired. And they probably should have got more information from other people.
2: I think the lesson, obviously, we all know this. We've all learned it. Is quarterback is really important.
0: That's a good lesson.
2: That's a good lesson,
1: right,
2: Jeff?
1: That's the one you're going to pass on to your
2: children? That's the one I'm going to pass on to Brady. It's like, look, man, the only reason you lost is because SMU had a better quarterback. Switch quarterbacks, you win by 5 touchdowns.
1: Ira,
2: right?
1: You're referencing hubris, and I think that is a big one here. And I would also say that, you know, one of the things that happens with very powerful, successful people, they don't like to be told that they're wrong. They don't want to be told they've done something wrong. They don't want to be told that something is not as they see it. And to your point, you got to listen to a lot of people who don't think like you, who don't believe the same things you believe, but are smart. You know, you can learn something from anybody that you come in contact with. And a lot of these guys do shut out people who confront them with decisions or second guess their choices.
0: Or they make it clear that they do not want input. And that's how you get into a bad situation. Here's what, you know what? I have been slower to the party than you guys with Cignetti. We were all dead wrong at the beginning.
2: Right.
0: But I'm reluctant to say he's the the greatest coach of all time.
1: Right. Not me,
0: you
1: buddy.
0: Guys, what you guys are doing.
1: Yeah.
0: But I will say this. What I do like about him is he clearly hires good people and lets them, empowers them to do what they're supposed to be doing. And I don't think that, I think that's been one of the failures for Mike Norvell.
1: Yeah, and he has a modus operandi that he believes in 100% and isn't afraid to state it emphatically, and he doesn't mealy-mouth his way through things when he's asked questions about it. It's like, I mean, look, this is who I am, this is what I believe, this is what we're going to do. And it's direct, and obviously it works better when you're winning, but I have a feeling he's probably like that all the time.
2: Yeah, and if you Googled him lately, he wins.
1: Yeah.
2: He wins, Ira.
1: Anybody else tired of the national media mentioning Jimbo? FSU cannot be that desperate. Well, we'll see.
0: The whole desperate thing to me is he's clearly desperate to be back at Florida State, and he hasn't gotten a sniff for another job, and he's been trying. How many articles have we seen now that Jimbo wants to coach again? Well, he's made that very clear, and his agents made that very clear. Nobody else is interested. My point is, and I'm not saying if he's the guy that people want to give money to, and that's the only way it can happen.
2: And that could be the truth. Yeah.
0: But and you talk about running somebody siloed and thinking they have all the answers. Is Jimbo Fisher going to come back and not want to run his offense?
2: Yeah.
0: He's going to want to run his offense.
2: Is he going to be humbled at all after what happened? Not just at the end at Florida State, but what happened the whole time at A&M. You would have think that humbled him.
0: And what happened to Florida State. Yeah. And I'm not saying it was all his fault, but he left. He chose to leave in an ugly fashion.
1: This is kind of funny, by the way. Charles says, it's impressive by the administration that they allowed the product on the field to be so bad that this show's been on for 2 hours and the power outage hasn't been discussed at length. How embarrassing
2: that
1: was.
2: I was thinking about that. And I don't, like, people said it's embarrassing. I saw that on Twitter. It's like, I don't know. Like, power outages happen. It's just, it was emblematic of what's been going on here.
0: It felt fitting.
2: It felt very, very fitting
0: and then,
2: to what's been going on.
1: Did the governor come out and say that was facilities related? I think he did.
0: The governor?
1: I think so.
0: DeSantis made a comment?
1: I think so, yeah.
0: I don't know. Yeah, I don't know.
1: Yeah. But, I don't care. But, yeah.
0: But also, you know, in front of my text this morning in a group chat, one of the many vibrant group chats this morning.
1: I got a lot of them too, Ira, that, surprisingly.
0: That, you know, even the power outage, but even the spear not staying in the ground.
1: Oh, buddy, that hurt.
0: Renegade Nacional.
2: Oh, limp spear.
0: It was a good little thing, but then it falls down.
2: Yeah, and then it raised up on the hind legs perfectly.
1: But then the spear had too much to drink?
0: But then it made you... Nice. But then it made you think that maybe it has something to do with the field that they have to replace every 6 weeks.
1: Oh, that could be a problem too.
0: I don't know.
1: Is that also emblematic?
0: It's one of those things. We're at that point now where just everything pisses everybody off.
1: Oh, we've been there, Ira. Yeah. I'm pissed off all the time when I think about FSU football.
2: But sometimes
1: just driving down the road.
2: You know, kid crashes into a transformer on Friday night or Sunday night in College Town. I don't know if that had anything to do with what happened Monday night. But sometimes just bad stuff happens, right, and it's out of your control. But when you're 3-14 in your last 17 ACC games, you don't get the benefit of the doubt for anything. Everything is Florida State's fault.
1: I don't think we're beating the drum loud enough on the 3-14 thing.
0: Yeah.
1: Like, think about that for a second.
2: There's 18 teams in the ACC. It's dead last.
1: It is unbelievable. Mm-hmm. I mean, just beyond, like, not chiding, making fun of. I never thought that Florida State in my lifetime could go through a stretch of these are ACC games. This isn't the SEC or the Big Ten. This is the ACC.
2: You would have been embarrassed.
0: It wouldn't be acceptable in those conferences.
1: No. But you would say, well, golly, there's a lot of good teams. There aren't.
2: But
1: in this
2: Florida
1: league.
2: State is at a point where it's always been at a point where 9-8 would be unacceptable.
1: Oh,
2: in the
1: 9-8
2: game.
1: Is fireable.
2: That's
1: yes.
2: Gross. In 3-14.
1: 3-14 in 17 ACC games.
2: Insanity. But Virginia, well, you're going to get right against Virginia. You're going to be 4-17.
0: You know, and somebody brought up I think it was Andy Staples in the press conference, brought up their record in one score games. And yeah, that's bad, but that's not the root of the problem. The root of the problem is they're bad at football.
1: Yeah, that's why they lose all those.
0: Because a lot of those close games are against not very good football teams.
2: Bad NFL teams lose all their close games because they play a lot of close games. They find ways to lose.
1: Yeah. Just 3-14 in your last 17 ACC games. That is unfathomable. 3-14. It's brutal.
0: So, yeah, I don't see a whole lot of hope for a turnaround.
1: No.
2: Well, let's talk to me about 7 p.m. in Tuscaloosa.
1: I'll be there.
2: Saturday.
1: I'll join you guys for the celebratory beer.
2: And the celebratory. Be on the war chair route.
0: Yeah, come on the war chair.
1: I'll jump on the field with you. Let's go. Yeah. Let's do it up. We'll celebrate. I've never seen a tripping penalty in my life, and we've had two in 2 weeks. Hell yeah, Gunnell's plant drugs in his office. Yeah. Well, I brought up plant drugs in his office last year. And nobody took me serious. Now they're coming around, Ira. Now they're wanting to plant some drugs.
2: Maybe in his car.
1: Not the office.
2: No, I just feel like the car would be easier to get to. And there's not as much maybe
1: video. We've watched a lot of like shady things and shows and things like that where they plant stuff.
2: Yeah. Who got called for the tripping last night? Was it Otto again?
0: We never got a replay.
2: We didn't get a replay and we couldn't hear the PA announcer.
1: So it was Otto in week one.
2: Yeah. Jeff doesn't know.
0: He's I'd like to think it was him again.
2: I do too. I'd like to see he's the mad tripper. Yeah. Jack the Tripper. There you go. Otto's got himself a nickname. But it might not have been him.
1: What if it's a problem, like a serial problem? That would be great.
2: It could be like Grayson Allen. Yeah, like anytime he gets beat, he just sticks his leg out.
1: He's just bowling.
2: Looks like bowling was on the trip.
1: Bowling.
2: Well, it's cool that they both did it.
1: It's like the bowling got in the game, though. We wanted to see him.
2: Yeah, and he did. He tripped. I mean, that's what FSU linemen do. They trip.
1: Let me tell you something. That shows me that kid cares about winning.
2: Yeah. He doesn't want to
1: He's out here doing what you got to do. It's like when guys back in the day would get popped with steroids. I'd be like, that's my kind of player right there.
0: There was one of the drives.
2: Nobody cared more than Bosworth.
1: That's right.
0: After one of the failed drives, the center, what's his name?
2: Braden Joyner.
0: Yeah, Braden Welch Joyner. Came off the sideline, and he was PO'd. That's what I'm saying. Like, it's not an unlikable team. That's what's frustrating because they've just been let down. They have been failed by this coaching staff.
2: Yep.
1: What if Jimbo was in a GM type role, writes Kyle?
2: Yeah.
1: Player evaluation and roster assessment management.
2: Again, it's just hard to imagine him not.
0: That's
2: being
0: not
2: the head
0: what he
2: coach.
0: Wants to do.
2: Yeah, he wants to be the head coach. Yeah. If he would agree to do that, sure. But I don't.
0: This hire has to be right. This program has to get back on track. And hiring a guy who hasn't coached in several years and failed in his last job and has not had a good offense in a decade doesn't seem like a great solution.
2: You know what it would do for the short term? It would make them the talk of college football for a little bit.
1: Who cares?
2: I know.
1: They're
2: nobody.
1: The talk of college football right now for being incompetent.
2: I don't know, man. Wouldn't that be something?
1: Yeah. I mean,
2: this doesn't happen. People don't leave and come back.
1: People are desperate. They're scared. Yeah. They're desperate. They're angry. They're so sad. They're heartbroken. It's all of it. It's just this whole poor fan base has been kicked in the teeth repeatedly, and it's gotten to a place where the desperation shows every time we do it. If we do any show, within 5 minutes, there's something about Jimbo.
0: And nobody deserves this. I mean, that's the thing. Like, it sucks. This fan base has been through so much, and, man, they had some great years.
1: Oh, yeah.
0: Nobody's feeling bad for Florida State fan base.
1: Yeah.
0: But they have done nothing but answer the call. They renovated the stadium, jacked up the prices, moved people's seats. People answered the call, and this is what they've gotten for these last 2 years.
1: That's exactly it.
0: So that's where when people wonder, will the administration or whoever make a change? Yeah, man, they are hearing it. Most of the people watching this can't get those people on the phone, but there are people who can get them on the phone.
2: And the booze, that's why booze matter.
0: Yeah.
2: That's why booze matter.
1: Say goodbye, boys.
2: Peace out. Hey, it's going to get better, gang.
1: Someday.
2: Not this year, but it's going to get better.
1: When I'm awfully lonely. For Ira and Corey, I'm Jeff. You guys hang in there. The bonus hour. Tom and I will go back over, and we'll perform the autopsy as well.
0: A little bit more.
1: Yeah, you get some more bereavement and all, you know, a little extra time together.
0: We're going to make it through.
1: Yeah, we'll find a way. Be good, everybody. Bonus hour up next. Hang in.

0: License number CCC 1331204.
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6: Jaguars bet up from a 7-point to an 8.5-point favorite over the Cleveland Browns on Sunday in week one of the NFL season. The Browns will start Deshaun Watson at quarterback with Shedeur Sanders as the backup. The total 40.5 at Everbank Stadium. Atlanta Falcons starting Tua Tagovailoa at quarterback when they open up the season. And the Pittsburgh Steelers is 3.5-point underdogs. Atlanta Braves today, $1.20 favorite over the Rays at Truist Park. The Rays at Freddie Peralta on the mound, plus 100. The total is 8. That number is juice to the over at Truist Park. Braves dropped the finale with the Phillies yesterday, 1-0. 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
13: 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Who's carpooling? 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
16: 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Jeff Cameron Show taking over on the heels of Seminole headlines. T. Lizzie joins me now, as we're wont to do, to make sure we keep the symmetry alive and well throughout the day. 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And thanks for supporting us on War Chant TV. Thanks for watching the YouTube, and thanks for downloading the pod. All the ways in which you consume the Jeff Cameron Show and what we do as a team here. So appreciate that. You know, you're going to probably guess by now, after watching or listening to the last 2 hours and then really any related conversation from any of us at War Chant or the JCS, a bunch of tired guys today. But I think that exhaustion is emblematic in a way. It's real. It's physical today, but it's really more about the totality of what these last 2 years and what will be 2+ years has done to all of us as fans. And it's tough. I don't, you know, last night felt very much like an ending. It felt very much like a beginning of a coaching search. Probably should have been done 2 years ago. Certainly should have been done last year. And is, in my estimation, probably being done right now. You begin the process, I would think, behind the scenes. The question that Tom and I have had all along is who gets to make that decision. And so there will be a lot of dominoes yet to fall and a lot of things we've got to analyze as we go along this year. Unfortunately, most of that won't, I don't think, have a lot to do with the football, unless they make a change. If they are to make a change, let's say at the quarterback position, or if you see mass personnel moves of some kind, I guess that could be interesting and football related from an X's and O's standpoint. We could talk about what that would do to the way Florida State operates, all those things. But I don't think there are going to be great mysteries as to the outcomes of these games. I think the conference looks like it's got quite a few good teams. Unfortunately, we play all of them, and we're not one of them. We're once again looking like the bottom feeders that we've been over the last 2 years. That record is something, you know, and I was glad they showed it last night. When I got home, I saw the broadcast and some this morning, and I saw that they did post, Tom, the the 3-14 record in the ACC. And you know what's weird is like there are a lot of statistics surrounding this program under Mike Norvell, a lot of stats that kind of tell the story and have you scratching your head often and kind of looking off into the distance. 3-14 in the ACC is something. I mean, when you really let that wash over you, it's unfathomable. I mean it literally. Like, I'm not saying that as like some sort of profound thing. Like, it is unfathomable that Florida State is 3-14 in their last 17 ACC games. Boston College doesn't do that. Nobody does that. Stanford doesn't do that. Cal, I mean, just it's unthinkable. It's really all you need to know. There's no deep dive, some great analysis that needs to tell you a bigger story or more clear picture being delivered to you here. They're 3-14 in their last 17 ACC games. I thought 2-10 was fireable. I would have fired him on the spot. I think if you're capable of going 2-10 at Florida State, then you can't be the head coach here ever. I don't care if you've won 3 national championships in a row. If that fourth year you go 2-10, I'm going to fire you. But they didn't, and so we endured last year, and they went 5-7, and they had the wonderful moment in the sun where they beat Alabama. But the rest of the year was a cluster, you know what? And this year has begun as a cluster, you know what? It was a cluster when we played New Mexico State, and it was a cluster last night. To be sure, SMU should have won this game by 3 touchdowns, maybe more. The game was not close. I know the score was. But SMU is worlds better than Florida State, and I'm not even sure SMU is all that good. I think their defense is going to be rocky. They're going to have a hard time this year in the ACC against good offenses. Their offense might be fine because Jennings good and Rhett Lashley's good. But I don't think they're anything special at all on defense. And they got lucky. They played what I think will probably be the worst offense in the conference this year in Florida State. So it's something. It's hard when it's just 2 games into the season and you recognize that the chance that this team turns anything positive is very slim. Probably none. You know, they say slim to none. You lean heavy on the none. They're going to get housed by Alabama in a way that's pretty scary. And I don't know what happens after that. You do get the Central Arkansas game if they'll let him coach it, I guess. I don't know. I know, Tom, we'll start to have to dig into the financials. Did I see that they would save over the life of the contract like $1.6 million if they wait till the year's over per year, something like that?
17: That means they would lose money. I don't think that there's a $1.6 million loss in terms of, I don't know, concessions and jersey sales. I think the loss would exceed $1.6 million for all the things if you had an interim coach take over for a couple of high-profile games. I think that you would be costing yourself money. So if that's accurate, that there's a prorated kind of sliding scale here on how much money would come down, I don't know. But if it's anything short of like a few $5 million, I think you're costing yourself money to just let this persist. So we'll see what happens.
16: Yeah, I think what's going to get interesting now is you know, there is an argument to be made, and I really believe this. I think if I were Jimmy Sexton, it's going to sound preposterous. If I were Jimmy Sexton, I really might approach my client and say, your long-term future in the coaching profession is more in doubt every day that we see you on the sidelines at Florida State. The team is never prepared. They don't... Mike, for whatever reason, this is me being Jimmy Sexton. Mike, for whatever reason, it's all gone. It's all gone. I think that you probably, if I'm Jimmy, you know, you'd say, listen, the things that got you this job have not gone away. You were a good coach. You are not currently. It's all gone away. They've tuned you out. The things that you say you're going to work on from game to game don't get better. The game plan that you have offensively is stale and really devoid of any sort of electricity whatsoever. You've yet to identify good quarterback play, develop a quarterback, recruit a quarterback, produce a quarterback of any value. Every time we see you, I think your spot in the game is diminished, meaning we may want to go to the administration and start to negotiate something here. We need to talk about getting you off the sidelines. I don't think this is good for your health. I don't think this is good for you long term. If you want to keep coaching, now you could walk away and take the $50 million that you're going to get when they fire you, because they're going to fire you, and, you know, go live your life. Go enjoy the lake house in Arkansas. You certainly, that's within your purview to do. You've got more money. You have FU money now if you want to do that. But something tells me you want to coach. Something tells me you want a fresh start. Something tells me you'd like to get back after it. You'd like to maybe take a year off and get your head on right and then get an opportunity as a receivers coach somewhere. Somebody will hire you somewhere. But I'm going to have a hard time getting you a job if we keep rolling out there and this program goes the way I think this is going to go and the ineptitudes continue. You know, maybe we see something like that. I don't know. I mean, maybe Jimmy would never do that because he'd stay steadfast for the money. I don't know. But I think if I were Mike's friend, that might be something I'd say. That Mike, this is, you think it's ugly, and they were booing you last night. They were booing you in a close game at home. When you get beat by 50 by Alabama, and then you get housed by Virginia and Louisville, I can't help you. I mean, I can't imagine how ugly this is going to get. We have to hope, if I put the shoe back on our feet and say to you as a Noel, what are we looking for? What do we want to see next? It's we have to hope that they can come to a definitive conclusion here, and we start to get some answers about how we proceed. You know, the jumping up and down and screaming and banging your fist on the table or anything, like, that's not going to happen. I don't have it in me right now, and I don't think it's necessary, because to me, this is all self-explanatory now. I don't care if you were his most ardent supporter, if you were his most staunch ally. I don't know that person exists anymore, right?
17: I don't know if they do or not. It already was. It has been for a long time, evident, self-evident. But because he got a ninth life, or maybe in the cat analogy, he got an 11th life, you want to see if he can do something with it. And you said yesterday in the pregame show and leading into the games, this game against SMU, you need something good to happen to you. We had a bunch of good things happen to us. We had a bunch of things served up on a silver platter. I think it has been self-evident for some time. And I still don't trust the administration to pull the trigger until I see the release from Florida State. I don't. And that's what last year did to me. And you could say, well, that's ridiculous. I don't know. Last year was ridiculous. And we still sit here. If I'm looking for some immediacy, I don't think they're going to do it on Tuesday, the 8th of September. Maybe they have. And we recorded this and we're going live instead. But I think you can immediately and should immediately dismiss Tony White. I think I would have a new person calling the defense against Alabama. I might even remove Evan Cooper as well. You had the most basic, most fifth grade problems to clean up from game one to game two, and you didn't. And it cost you on, I think, what there are so many important plays in that game, but the 79-yard touchdown, I think, is the most important play of the game. And it's the exact same mistake you made against New Mexico State, which is you're bringing the house, and there's no defender in the screen on an easy pitch and catch to the outside. And he missed the one tackle, and he's gone. So I would have already dismissed him. I don't know how we've gotten to, as we're recording this, nearly 11 a.m. on Tuesday, and he's not fired. But that would be the first thing I would do, to send a signal to the fan base that we are going to make changes here, like that the head man is going down, and it's just a matter of time. This is a time for leadership. They have been ass at leading us in the last year from the top down, and so I'm waiting for them to make their moves. You're right. There's no sense in jumping up and down about it. I don't have that kind of energy today. So
16: I won't have it at any point, because this is redundant. I mean, I don't like I don't like that this is where we're at, but this is where we're at, and we've been here for some time. I mean, I tried very hard in the off season to allow for the possibility that the personnel changes and the people they brought in, and you guys know, as regular listeners to this show, certainly Tom does, every day we not only talk on the air together, but we're dear friends off the air. We play golf together. I mean, we have very long conversations about Florida State on and off the air. And he knows, and I've made it clear on this show, that I've had no faith in Mike Norvell going back 2 years. I mean, 2-10, I was done. I washed my hands of it on that season. I was done. It was over. But I understood, and I do understand, that hope springs eternal for fans, and the thought being, okay, this is not a great league. Why don't we wait and see what this personnel does, what they can be, before we decide that they have no chance. And in an off season, I can see where that would be a mentality. And so I thought, okay, well, all right, I'll grant you that. I don't feel good about it, but I'll try to embrace the hope that everybody feels in an off season as they eagerly anticipate college football returning, knowing that if the ball bounces a certain way and they catch a couple of breaks and, you know, they could go 6-6 or 7-5 or something like that. I'm like, all right, I'll maybe allow for that. Because the alternative would have been, and I'm already accused of being overly negative on a daily basis, but the alternative would just to have all summer long said, well, I don't even know why we're going to play the season. This is a waste of our time. You know, that's not ideal. It's not, and it's also probably a little unfair. So I said, all right, we'll try to embrace some modicum of positivity. But, you know, I don't have that in me anymore. And I thought it was ominous when we saw the game against New Mexico State. I thought, that's not good. They don't look buttoned up at all. And they've had a long time to prepare for this game. And then you're reminded, by the way, and this is what hurts. You're reminded when you watch college football, a lot of people played their first game this past week and in the true week one of the season. And, man, for a good bit of them, anyhow, the games I watched, their teams come out swinging. I mean, they come out ready to go. I mean, Florida State's a program that sometimes looks like they don't practice. And then you watch LSU do what they did to Clemson. And you watch any of these other top 30-ish type teams. Many of them came out looking like they belong with the ranking next to their name, and that they're prepared, that they're ready to play. The season's starting now. We've had weeks upon weeks upon weeks of practice, and here's our first game. And there may be a little rust. There may be some moments where game speed gets the best of us. But we're going to be able to execute. We're going to be able to line up. We're not going to do the sort of repeatedly stupid things you see the Florida State do on third down across two separate games. Like, we're going to play football. We'll be ready to play. That's what we're paid a lot of money to get teams ready to do. And so, you know, I didn't like that game against New Mexico State on a lot of levels. And I didn't feel like they were going to take a huge leap forward. I don't think last night was a huge leap forward. Everybody will get caught up that they were in the game. They were only in the game because SMU did a lot of very, very stupid things.
17: Yeah,
16: missing a chip shot field goal, the muff punt. The interceptions, I mean, they just tried to give the game away. There aren't too many teams. I think I retweeted the stat. I did retweet the stat. I can't remember it now, but there was a myriad of statistics that say Florida State's the first team to ever lose a game in which this, and this all favored them.
17: Yeah, and the turnover.
16: Rushing yards, time of possession, turnover margin, yeah. All the things.
17: In the turnover margin, SMU, the stat that I saw last night was they're the second team in 43 or 44 teams ever. You know, in the last 44 games, it's the second time that a team has lost the turnover margin by four and won the football game. I mean, there's any number of places you can go. It's, I will tell you that just doing the watch along, you know, at the fourth quarter, when it's 17 all, and when they showed the most heart they showed on the night, was they're down 24-17 after that egregious 79-yard touchdown, and they go 8 plays, 75 yards, and they tie it up. I mean, people were saying, all right, I don't care how we got here. We're here. Let's just go and bother to win the thing.
16: Yeah.
17: And you do get a stop, and you do get the ball back. And then you go three and out because you trust your tight ends on the first two plays of the drive. What do you think is going to happen? I mean, they run it to the side with two tights on first down in a 24-all game, and there's a blocking, a blown assignment between the left tackle and the tight end. I'm going to guess it's not Chaplin's fault based upon aptitude and history. And then the second play, you call a tight end screen to the side of double tights. I mean, like, he went down swinging with his tight ends. I kind of admire that in a sick way, because if you think about that play in the fourth down play where they go unbalanced and Chindia's to the left, he's your worst blocker, and he's next to your two tight ends who can't block. And
16: at all.
17: And they're near the boundary, and you're going to toss into that side. Like, wow, okay. On a fourth and one spot that you don't really need to go for it at all, you had just gotten a little bit of momentum defensively because you made a stop because – yeah, they shoot themselves in the foot, but LaValle makes a couple of plays. They're feeling confident about themselves. There's no reason at 7-7 on your side of the 50-yard line to go for it on fourth down other than emotions, other than you just lost it up top and you're being stubborn. And he went down with his tight ends last night. Like, in some ways, I kind of find that admirable, but it's all about the administration. This is something that we said last year when they decided to keep him after NC State. They didn't even wait to the end of the year to let you know he's coming back, even though there was going to be a comprehensive assessment and a consulting firm and a report and all this stuff. It's never about Mike this year, even though I want Tony replaced, because I think you kind of have to, unless you want a mutiny on your hands in that defensive room. It's just all about the higher-ups. It's all about the leadership. It's what do they do next. And there are initial steps, as in, you know, the dropping of the guillotine. And then there's the next steps about how much money you're going to invest in the next person. How much money do you have? How broke is you? That's the question I'm asking. Like, how broke are we? What can we do? Because when you brought back Mike, I thought there was an excellent commenter yesterday who said, so let me get this straight. They bring back Mike, but they don't invest in him? Right. Not only did they bring him back, they gave him the hardest job he's ever had within a very tough tenure at Florida State. This offseason was the toughest one they had, because there's less resources than ever, and he's not good at scouting to begin with. So, yeah, it's been interesting. This is all on the leadership. It's like, your move. Your move, guys. What's it going to be?
16: Yeah, I do wonder, you know, when things start to trickle upwards and they come from off the field and into the administration, and we get into the athletic department, and then you get into, you know, Peter Collins' role and the chair, and you get to the president. You know, when you hear about the butting of heads, I've talked a lot about there's not total alignment at FSU. You have a president who I don't really think cares about athletics at all and is just hell-bent on making sure the hospital situation is taken care of and that academics allow them to reach another level of status, which is great. If you're able to hand off all the athletic stuff to the athletic director and the people who are involved in those decisions and let that work itself out, and you guys do your job and I'll do mine over here. But now I think he has to get involved, because it's going to be a bad look for FSU. These are going to be ugly scenes. There's a part of me, oddly, that feels kind of sorry for these kids, not to the degree I would have in yesteryear. Now they're paid. They're professionals in a way. Many of them are hardly students. We know that. So in the old days, when those boos come cascading down, there would have been a part of me that felt bad for, you know, the backup right guard who didn't do anything to earn that, who's just, you know, he's on a football scholarship, he's going to class, he's doing the best he can, and the coaches are failing him. But most people don't feel that way anymore, because if you're on the roster, you're getting paid. And so, you know, I said, be careful what you wish for. Once you go that road, man, people boo professionals. I mean, they do. That's across all pro sports. And they have the right to. And it's really the only recourse fans have, man, is that and not showing up.
17: I saw it at Pittsburgh on that Sunday when we were up there this last month. I said,
16: you heard them.
17: Around the fifth inning, it turned. I was like, ooh, this is getting like...
16: Oh, and they were screaming loudly in personal things. These people were,
17: Jesus, Pittsburgh. Okay.
16: Yeah. Well, yeah, that was a pitcher's mound visit from the coach, Mr. Kelly, and very specific words to him and Triolo and others.
17: And the manager, like, it's about bleeping time. Like, whoa.
16: Yeah. They're done. They were done.
17: Yeah, you're right. This scene's also extended to the pregame yesterday. I mean, I understand, and I know that, you know, like Ira talked about this a lot, but we know that a Monday night game in a remote location like Tallahassee relative to the fan base with work the next day is a heavy lift, especially if you're traveling from out of town. You have to take the next day off. You have to care to take the next day off, which is a big point there. But when we finally got through, so, you know, I think I spoke it into existence. The drive over, I had to turn around twice because there were closures I've never seen before on the roads in Tallahassee. I get to the garage at Indigo, and we have to park on the third, fourth floor because that's where hotel guests stay to get to the pregame. 80%, you saw it, 80% of the spots on the first two floors are wide open. Like, there's nobody here. And then we get to Indigo. Now, they had a great crowd. The hotel was sold out, all that stuff, and the banquet was excellent. But you look over the seventh floor at the tailgate lots, and that's my number one thing where I'm trying to indicate to my – what's the indicator of how invested the fan base is in today? And you look at those grass lots, and they're not even 45% full, and it's quarter after five. Two hours, 15 minutes from the scheduled kickoff time of this game, and I'm putting these things together. And then one of the people that was at the tailgate tells us, yeah, we got a parallel spot on Gaines. No problem. We parked about an hour ago. Oh, buddy. And then you see when the broadcast kicks in, I know you were, you know, melting in the press box.
16: I was.
17: But when the broadcast is doing the pregame setup and you're looking at the patches of seats and then you see the SeatGeek prices, you're like, oh, my Lord. It's already happened. Like, New Mexico.
16: You checked out my beloved SeatGeek, did you?
17: I did. And it's like 22 bones to sit on the alumni side next to your pop. I'm like, oh, buddy, this is New Mexico State in a weird way did it to the people that they just decided, like, screw this. I'm not coming back next week. At least
16: Mondays are hard, man. And this is what we are now. I mean, I used to make fun years ago. I think right around the time you started with me, Tom, I used to just be tickled pink. At the way that teams in this state from also-ran conferences would get treated. They'd be like, USF? Sure, Wednesday at 4 p.m. You know, you're playing Rutgers. Wednesday at 4, everybody. Join us for our special broadcast of South Florida Bulls football. And I would be like, I would laugh. I'm like, man, I mean, that is used and abused. I mean, that is brutal. Like, yeah, you play Wednesday this week, but don't worry. We got you Tuesday next week, and then a Friday the week after that. We'll just throw you wherever we can. And that's Florida State these days. Play them on a Sunday, play them on a Monday, play them on a Friday, throw their ass on the CW. I mean, it's just, it's embarrassing.
17: Yeah.
16: This is where we're at. And every time we play a game that's nationally televised, when we're the only game in town, we always look like buffoons. We just, under Mike Revelle, we always look like buffoons.
17: Well,
16: and like the whole country's watching. Hey, well, at least we got one more football game to watch. I can't wait. People in Topeka, all around the country, whatever, cozy on up there in their football watching room, wherever that is, and they turn it on. Like, I see Florida State still sucks ass, just like they did last year when I watched them on weird nights. Yeah, man.
17: Well, and it's not just the head coach this time around, because you got the power outage, and I suppose I should say kudos, but... Just the higher-ups are standing on the field. I'm like, you think they're enjoying that experience? Standing next to Jim Phillips on the football field with half the lights working, and just because...

0: What, they don't want to melt in the 110 degrees of all the suites that have no power? And of course, the one side that was restored was the old side. So if you didn't move from your skyboxes on the visitor side, you had power back pretty quickly. But if you were in the brand new Founders and Loges and you're in the press box areas, I mean, you're the ones that had some outages, and then the press box themselves, you're melting Dave Pasch and Dusty Dvorak half to death because you told me what the temperatures were in the press box.
1: It was hot as Hades up there, man. I was sitting there talking to Andy Staples, and we were standing in the hallway, and I was like, I'm going to be honest with you, Andy. I got about 20 more minutes in me. I'm riding the hell out. I don't need to sit in here. This is ridiculous. I'd rather go sit in the stands with my pops if I have to. Yep. And or I'm going to leave. Yep. I'm just going to leave. There's no reason. I mean, I'm not doing this. I'm not sitting out here for an hour and a half, let alone an hour and 40 minutes or whatever it was. I'm not doing it. It's ridiculous. Yep. It just seems so perfect. I was like, oh, of course.
0: Well, and there's some people I feel especially bad for last night. This was supposed to be Eric Llewellyn's first big game on the PA. Like, we don't have a PA tonight. We'll have a scoreboard. And then they're supposed to dedicate Gene Deckerhoff's radio booth, and the radio booth is fried. Like, I was listening to the radio broadcast. I've been there, man. That's the other thing is there's a lot of empathy in my heart.
1: For
0: when there are technical problems. I have been there, and it is the worst. You have too. It's the worst feeling in the world. But they're doing the play by play off the phone. I'm like, oh, man,
1: no, I heard it when I got in my car to leave.
0: Oh my Lord!
1: By the way, I was right next to my spot in the press box was right next to Sky, that does all of the overhead cams and all those different things.
0: Yep.
1: You would have cracked up. I know we got to go to break. You would have cracked up. The two guys that are running that operation, there's like three big boards, and they've got
0: they're contracted robot pilots, man. It's freaking crazy. Yeah.
1: And they've got all their stuff. And, buddy, it was hilarious. As soon as that flicker happened and then everything shut down, they were on their walkie. Sky has been shut down. We are out of power. Sky has no power. Sky has been shut down. And it's like, Jesus, are we being invaded? I mean, he was really, and they were on the walkie-talkies, and like that poor engineer was running around. And he's walkie-talking down. The other guy goes, "You got to get the sea line, get the sea line!" And he's yelling.
0: What I can tell you about that quickly is because we were going to have the Wirecast last night. It was available, and it was functional for the entirety of the time when the power was out. So you could hear ambient noises from the field. You could hear Taylor McGregor reporting each, which she did a phenomenal job. Reporting to blow by blow what was going on. We were leaning on that very heavily. Like, it was working for all those things. And then when the game kicked off, they're like, yeah, we're just going to go to the regular broadcast. We're just going to shut it down. Okay, guys. Fantastic.
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When was the last time you randomly did something nice for someone that means a lot to you? Now, I say this every day at the end of my show, for everybody to be a better person today than you were yesterday. 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
6: You know, I heard from a lot of you guys today, and I appreciate how many of you have reached out sort of with a sympathetic tone or ear. There, we have close friends that that listen to this show, that some are former Florida State players, some are people that used to be in media that are no longer in media, some are just diehard Noles, you know, alumni, boosters, just fans of the program. And I probably have heard from 75% of people who fall in that category that have my number anyhow. And those people are all like, sorry, buddy, tough job. And I just want to say, first of all, thanks for thinking of me. But, you know, I've said many times, whether we're terrible or awesome, it is not lost on me that I get to do something I've always dreamt of doing, and I have the best job in the world, just about. I think if I worked with, like, let's say, sloths or something like that and was paid handsomely, that might be a better job because I like sloths. But or chimpanzees or something like that, or elephants. I like elephants, yeah, too.
7: Well, alpacas.
6: Alpacas, yes, yes, yes. So you name it. Like, if I worked at that farm where the guy has the account when he lets him out of the barn.
7: Yeah, that's
6: Underhills.
7: I think it's Cane Hill.
6: Yeah. I think if I worked there, that's a better job. That's a good job. I like that. I like that place. It seems like peace on earth. But there aren't many people who have better jobs than I have, and it's never lost on me. And that's true when they suck.
7: Yeah.
6: It's true when they suck too. And so we'll get through it. Just like we get through the summer. Every summer comes around and I get at least 100 tweets or texts and emails. How are you guys going to do it over the summer? Well, the same way I've done it for 28 years. I mean, this is an entertaining show. This is what we do. I'll find a way. Some shows will be better than others, but we'll get through. It'll be okay. There's stuff out there. And I like college football. I used to love it. I kind of like it now, but I still like it. And pro football starts tomorrow. Tomorrow, I'm watching Seattle and New England. And on Thursday, I'm watching San Francisco and the Rams. And then there's a whole weekend slate of games. And Florida State can't hurt us this weekend. So you're going to be able to watch these other games and enjoy them. And that will take up my time. It'll take up some of my passion. It'll take up a lot of what we talk about. I would prefer it to be the other way. If it was a different, as Jimbo would say, I would absolutely prefer that. I like it much more to be able to walk in and talk about our ass-kicking team that has a chance to win national titles. That's more fun, admittedly. Yeah. Yeah. And you begin to dream and project matchups and talk about what would work and what who you don't want to play, who you do want to play, and everything in between. It beats the hell out of understanding that almost anybody that you play that's not a directional school is going to beat you. Yes, that's not ideal. Like, I don't I know it won't play out this way, probably, but I don't think I see another win against a decent team. Like, I wouldn't pick this team against Virginia. I wouldn't pick this team against Louisville. I wouldn't pick this team against Miami. We'll see if Clemson's as bad as they looked. They did play LSU, who might be a national championship contender. But, you know, I don't think there's a game where I'm going to be like, yeah, I like us. I don't even know if that's true. Like, if I don't know that I like us against Boston College. We'll see. I haven't watched any Boston College. I know they got stomped by Cincinnati over the weekend, but I don't. Yeah, there's not really a game I'm looking at going, all right. So it's what it is. It's wow. Central Arkansas. Enjoy that win, everybody. You better enjoy the hell out of that win.
7: Yeah, there's moments last night where before I lost power at the Hacienda here, I was watching the pregame presentation and then obviously the vamping that they had to do for a long time. They had to set up their ACC huddle set early. They're like, guys, can you give us 20 minutes? And I'm looking at Jimbo, and I'm just wondering what's going on in that man's brain, because it might be something like John Lovitz in The Wedding Singer. You know, remember that scene where he's behind the curtain, and he's like, he's losing his mind.
6: Yeah.
7: And I'm reaping all the benefits. Like, I wonder if in his mind, when they finally cut back to Dave Pasch last night, Jimbo's like, it's all coming together. It's all coming together. They're losing their minds. They don't have money. I'll work for free. Come on, so, baby.
6: You know what's funny about that is when we left Indigo, I had to walk over to the soccer complex to get my press pass. So I go walking by the set where they all are, and they're doing live hits from over there by the circus, you know, just beyond. And they had their ACC trucks and they had the setup, and I'm watching Eric McLean and Jimbo and everybody on the set, and they didn't see me, but I walked right next to them and the lights were shining bright. Jimbo was talking and I heard him, and I was thinking to myself, what is he thinking right about now? Because at that point we hadn't lost power. Florida State hadn't confirmed that they were buffoons again. So you were, you know, you still maybe, you're just analyzing the game and the situation. But you're right. Once everything begins to fall to pieces, and then you've got, you know, you're sitting there under your watchful eye watching a team in complete disarray, poorly coached. All right. I knew it. I knew it. I saw it last week. I knew it.
7: It's all coming together, baby.
6: Yeah, yeah. $50. Give me $50. It's just for
7: You know, there was one thing he loved to say. It wasn't necessarily on the record. He would say it very often. It was a little phrase of his. But he'd go, bank on it. I'll bet he texted one of his friends, bank on it. I'll be coaching here in November. I'll be coaching. And you'll have him for like the NC State game running out of the tunnel, and the mob will go wild.
6: Oh, they will. Yeah. They were chanting his name when I walked past.
7: Yep. So head coach Jimbo Fisher, and trotting out against NC State. He's like, you can bank on it. I'll be here. Oh, I'll be here.
6: Oh, man alive. It's just, it's something to behold, man. I can't fathom. They are betwixt and between. They're in a bad spot, man. You got so much football to play, and you know. I mean, Alford was down the sideline, front and center. Everybody could see him. I mean, he knows. Yeah. And he's probably thinking two things. One, I got to start looking for coaches to bring in here. And two, do I get fired at the same time that they announce they're firing the head coach? I mean, there's a lot to be kicking around right now.
7: Hey, so I know for a fact that he was extra pissed last night, because driving home from the pregame and the meet and greet, he's on talking to Tom Block out at Langford, and he was speaking on how he wanted everything to be rambunctious last night because of the problems they had at SMU with the fan base, which I had no idea about last year, but apparently it was the worst experience that we've ever had. You had a player's parent have to receive medical attention because they were having things thrown at them. Like a team doctor had to be pulled off the field. They jumped the bus and they were having problems with the bus because the fan base was so unruly. Like you could
6: what
7: hear
6: in the world, SMU, you haven't mattered in 50 years.
7: So I caught wind about this on Saturday, just talking to some people around town. I was like, really? I had no idea. Like that, apparently that SMU fans are like the absolute worst. They say to Miami, hold my beer. And then I could hear that from Alford. And then you also think it's also Dallas and Texas and Pride. I'm like, oh my God. So last night he must have been in a very interesting red hot place.
6: They can't be sleeping well. I mean, it's one thing to know intellectually we're in a tight spot. This could get ugly. I'm a little worried about what the season's going to look like. We didn't bring in a real quarterback. This is going to be a problem and all the things. It's one thing to say that to yourself, right? But when you see it and then you hear those boos, I mean, as an administrator, when you see the lukewarm attendance and you see tickets are available for $20 and then you hear those boos, like the chicken's coming home to roost, man, it starts to, that hits different.
7: Well, that's why we were talking about it on the watch along / post game last night. I'm like, this is why I had no time for that. And I know you didn't either. That talking point that came out, well, if I mean, you look in the stands for Virginia Tech and the Wake Forest games. I mean, like the stands are full. Get out of here with that nonsense. So what did last night tell you then? If it's good for the goose, right? Now what does that tell you? You got to act yesterday. I mean, like that was always so farcical to me.
6: Well, and they get a reprieve because they don't play this weekend. So that's one more week that you're not, you know, in front and center. They've done everything in their power to sequester the football program from media scrutiny. So they get lucky this weekend. They don't have anything to fall back on. In some ways, you're just sitting there, you know, again, letting it marinate your frustrations. So they'll maybe get a few more emails as the week goes on. But, yeah, you don't have to be front and center with game day operations or anything like that. Then you go on the road. Now, I think right about now, you're probably very concerned how ugly that could get against Alabama. I mean, I think you now realize you don't have much of an answer up front on either side of the line of scrimmage. And I'm going to just guess that Alabama has some better dudes than SMU does. So this is going to be, like, I'm a little worried. I know I can hear the emails and the tweets and the commenters now. Oh, you were worried last year. Yeah, buddy, this circumstance is not the same.
7: You wonder about the viability of Mike running out of that tunnel ever again. And which is why there's somebody who was wearing a blue suit last night. It was just, he's standing.
6: We'll come back, wrap it up, do some probables. Baseball's still kicking and a lot of important games being played. That's next.
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8: A Gadsden County teenager is under arrest after investigators say the teen made a social media threat to shoot up a local high school. The Gadsden County Sheriff's Office says the threat was posted on Instagram and targeted Gadsden County High School. Deputies investigated, worked with school officials, and had the student removed from campus while they determined who made the post. The teen was taken into custody without incident and faces a felony charge for making a written or electronic threat to conduct a mass shooting or act of terrorism. No shooting occurred, and now the Sheriff's Office is reminding parents and students to take potential threats seriously. Even when someone claims they were just joking, investigators say warning signs can include talk about hurting people or carrying out an attack, fascination with weapons or violence, researching potential targets, or sharing information about plans to hurt someone. Students should not try to investigate a threat themselves. Instead, they need to report it to a trusted adult, school officials, or law enforcement. This is Rachel Linnea with Real Talk 93.3 Local News Update, brought to you by Macklemore Systems, Tallahassee's go-to Mac store. 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
6: All right, let's get to, we are about to send it off, and we can kind of try to forget the football game that just was. Get further removed from it and get set to watch some NFL football tomorrow, which I very much look forward to. But in the interim, they're playing baseball and they're playing important games, and we're coming down the stretch. Good job last night, Mets. Good job taking out the Marlins. Do it again tonight. Cue it up, sir.
7: Oh, man, you were segueing me and I was going to mute.
15: It's time for, how you say, with the pitching, probables?
6: Guardians, Orioles, Tanner Bibby, Brandon Young, Stroh's, Phillies, Hayden Wesneski, Andrew Painter, Mets, Marlins. Let's go, Mets. Sean Manaea, Sandy Alcantara, Twins, Tigers, Dean Kremer, Drew Anderson, Angels, Red Sox, Reed Detmers, Patrick Sandoval, Rockies, Yankees, Gabriel Hughes, and Cam Schlittler. It's Schlittler, everybody. Rays, Braves. Woo-hoo-hoo. What do we got here? We got two really good series back-to-back. Freddie Peralta goes for the Rays. The Braves will go with A.J. Smith-Shaver. Same time, Cubs, Brewers. Let's go. David Peterson and Jacob Mizorowski. D-backs, Royals, Corbin Burns and Michael Wacha. Pirates, White Sox. White Sox, you need to lay down. You've got the division. You've wrapped it up. Bubba Chandler goes for the Buccos as they try to get to within a game of 500. Sean Burke goes for the White Sox. Rangers, Mariners, TBD, TBD, Nats, Padres, Riley, Cornello, and Casey Mize. We got the Blue Jays and the A's, Jose Soriano and Jack Perkins, Cardinals, Giants, Quinn Matthews, Landon Raup, and Reds, Dodgers, Nick Lodolo, and Tariq Skubal. And that is a look at those that shall reside on the bump. Let's go, Mets.
7: Yeah, man. We kneecapped those fish last night. Or actually in the afternoon yesterday. Yeah.
6: Yeah, you did. And I needed that. And, the Cardinals lost as well. Good things were happening yesterday in baseball. We need that. I'm at that place. If the Pirates can take two of three this week here against the White Sox, you set up for a homestand where all of a sudden you're like, maybe.
7: Well, you got to play like 700 ball from between now and the end of the year, right? That's what you got to do.
6: Yeah, they can. They've won five straight series. They've looked like themselves again in some ways. They fixed that bullpen at the break. If they could have just been healthy, they would have been a playoff team for sure. But they've gotten Connor Griffin back. They've got O'Neill Cruz back. Word on the street is there's a chance that they get the rest of their pieces back. So we'll see if it happens. It would be a shame that they come up just short because they had so many of their best players miss like 50 to 60 games. It's problematic.
7: I'm just very excited to watch Todd Bowles run out of the sideline on Sunday and really save my football season. I know you can do it, Todd. I believe in you, Todd. I always have, Todd. You're the guy. We never should have even thought about, considered moving on from you. See what you got.
6: Well, as long as we're healthy, man, and I'm hearing more and more like we're going to be healthy. It's looking like Emeka's going to be fine. And I'm buoyed by the Bucks. I think they're going to be all right. I don't love Todd. You know I don't. But I think they'll be all right. They need Bane to be healthy. Okay. finally get to a passer for once. We haven't been able to get to the passer, Tom. You know how it goes.
7: Yeah. Oh, that's any football that I care about seems to be kind of a
6: seems theme. Like an impossible task when you watch our teams. Yeah, if you're a Buccaneer, you're like, how do teams do it? How do they ever get to the quarterback?
7: It's like when they punted for the first time in the second half last time. But that, folks, is an SMU punter in the wild.
6: Yeah. They have one.
7: They've got one. They needed to use them.
6: Man alive. Enjoy your evening, everybody. Enjoy the rest of your day. We'll be back with you heartily tomorrow on A Balls McWednesday. Until then, peace.
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6: Good sir, it's football season. You ready?
17: I wake up every day. Miami has the Dolphins, the greatest football team. And I hope and I pray. And I look at other fans, but we look at each other with that look like, oh gosh, not another one. The patience I'm supposed to have as a fan watching this team be almost worse than the New York Jets. We have people that can't block out of a paper bag.
6: Hey brother, can I get that smash?
17: I should seriously just go ahead and start running again and try myself. I think I can do better. As a matter of fact, I know I can. We'll probably beat the Jets once, Eddie, because they are just as bad as we are. If there's ever Eddie. A chance to change teams, now would be the time.
6: I've lost them.
17: But it's aqua and orange all the way, man. We just, I can't do it. I'm going to cry. What happened to Dan and Joe and Tom?
6: The ravages of time.
17: We're just getting worse. We stopped practice because
6: just let them keep talking. So Hayden, I'll take a smash. Bringing the flavor and flair of Cuban food to Tallahassee since 1996.
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20: Breaking news this hour at Town Hall. I'm Bob Agnew in Washington. Hawaii's western islands taking a hit. Fierce winds and heavy rains, all compliments of Hurricane Lowell.
21: The storm center is passing west of the islands early Tuesday and moving away, but there's still several threats, says Eric Blake with the National Hurricane Center.
22: We want to emphasize that across Kauai County and portions of Big Island, the additional rainfall could produce significant flash flooding and mudslides.
21: The islands of Kauai and Niihau are under a hurricane warning, and Oahu, the state's most populated island with close to 1 million residents, is under a tropical storm warning. Those same conditions exist along the Southern California coast as the remnants of Marie, once a hurricane, then a tropical storm, dissipate. I'm Julie Walker.
20: Destructive wind gusts of top 90 miles an hour in places and sparked Hawaii's first ever tornado watch. A quarter of a century after the Al-Qaeda attacks on the U.S., jihadist groups still pose a major threat.
0: But EU counterterrorism coordinator Bart-Jan Wetker said there's a new threat to security in Europe. Young people in online communities involved in what they call nihilistic violent extremism.
1: It's very much fascination with violence. It's violence as a means of asserting oneself, as a means of gaining status in those online communities.
0: Marking the 25th anniversary of the 9/11 attacks at the White House today, President Trump said the conflict in Iran has yielded one positive outcome already.
2: We're right now fighting because we have a certain nation that wanted a nuclear weapon. They were very close to getting it, and now they have no chance at getting it. They will never have a nuclear weapon. Iran will not have a nuclear weapon.
0: And the event today at the White House also featured a steel beam recovered from the World Trade Center's South Tower in the aftermath of the 9/11 attacks. It was displayed on the White House ellipse. More of these stories at Town Hall.
23: The midterms are almost here, and Republicans could be in deep trouble. Polls show Democrats leading in key races. Tonight, Rob Finnerty on Newsmax reveals the growing threat from the DSA and the radical left. With less than 60 days to go, Finnerty says it's time for the GOP to hit the panic button. The House may go, and control of the Senate is up for grabs. Gas prices, mortgage rates, health care, and out-of-control national debt. Americans are angry, and the progressive left wants total control of Congress. Tallarico, El Sayed, AOC, Bernie Sanders. Finnerty reveals President Trump's secret plan to fight back and what you can do to help him. Don't miss Finnerty tonight at 8 p.m. Eastern on Newsmax. 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
24: College football, Florida State in action tonight, home in Tallahassee. Well, they'll take on SMU at Doak Campbell Stadium. The Noles coming off a week zero victory over New Mexico State. SMU entering this season, they're ranked 19th in the AP preseason poll. Florida won their opener Saturday against Florida Atlantic 66-21. Aaron Filo threw for 275 yards, had three touchdowns, and Jaden Baugh ran for three more. Saturday, the Gators will host Campbell. The Jacksonville Jaguars opening up their season on Sunday, hosting the Cleveland Browns at Everbank Stadium. Jags coming up a 13-4 record where they won the AFC South. Liam Cohen entering his second season as head coach. Cleveland, they're under a new head coach in Todd Monken. They will start the season with Deshaun Watson at quarterback. And in NASCAR, Christopher Bell took the checkered flag Sunday at Darlington. Bundle auto and home, renters or condo, and save with Progressive. I'm Tony Desiri, Real Talk 93.3.
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25: 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Here he is, Ed Dean.
5: He's cracking me up. What'd you guys do for Labor Day weekend? Actually, we had a lot of excitement, man.
8: A lot.
5: Yeah, we had to go over to Tallahassee.
8: Tallahassee.
5: And I didn't give a flip about the game. Somebody, you know, I don't even wear my FSU stuff when I'm in Tallahassee. Anyway, I had to go over there and went to the mall over the weekend because I had to go up there and try to meet with clients. They had a shooting going on. They rushed us all out right in the middle of a...
8: That was terrifying.
5: That was kind of creepy. Yeah. I mean, I'm always caring and... you know, I'm not John Wayne, but I was like thinking, you know, sometimes you may have to help somebody out. But yeah, you have no clue. And there are hundreds of thousands of people in the mall. You have no clue what's going on.
8: Yeah,
5: so,
8: no.
5: But anyway, hey, everybody, good to have you with us today. We are Ed Dean, Lindsey Randall. So I guess you could say we're in the fourth inning. Now we're technically, it's the unofficial, well, actually, it's not technically, but it's the unofficial end of summer, right?
8: Yeah. So
5: now everybody's starting to focus now on the election. You would think the GOP's got their convention this week. I don't mean to be rude. I got some friends that are going to it or at there right now. I don't think it's going to move the needle whatsoever for the Republicans.
8: No.
5: Yeah. I don't think it's going to, but
8: I agree.
5: We'll talk about that coming up. The president had some interesting comments on the AI data centers. We may hit on that today. August jobs report looked pretty good, came out. Government's still one of the biggest jobs creator. In fact, it was still the biggest jobs creator out there. Well, anytime if it's healthcare or education related, there's normally government dollars going to it. So that's how, but that's okay. It was still overall a pretty good number. I'm not, pooing on it as well. The Democrats are running ads again on Trump and the nukes. We obliterated the nuclear program of Iran. And then, nope, they were just weeks away. We had to go in and bomb them. So they're running these ads all over social media. Gasoline and diesel. Diesel prices still way up, higher than Biden's. We'll get into that. So we got a lot of other issues to talk about. But... let me bring in Tom Gatens with us, of course. He is a market analyst, also groups like with FreedomWorks and Citizens Against Lawsuit Abuse. One of the stories that cracked me up over the weekend was that everybody knows that the Democrats are left and far left. Then there's the Democrat Socialists of America that are uber ultra far left. Okay, left versus far left. And then guess who had a conference in Dallas? I think the same time. No, actually, that's where the Republicans got theirs. I think this was in Dallas. But guess who had their own conference just recently? Was the Socialist Conference. And in fact, when you hear this clip by Fox News Mike Tobin, what cracks me up is, have you heard of Haymarket Books? You ever heard of them?
8: No.
5: It's a book publishing company, very far left. So that's who brought you, sponsored the big conference. I'm sorry, it was in Chicago. It wasn't in Dallas. Go get it. Go figure, Chicago of all places. But anyway, so what cracked me up when you hear this clip was that they didn't invite the Democrat Socialists of America because they felt they were too conservative. I went, what?
8: What?
5: This is funny. Listen to this clip by Fox News. Wow. Mike Tobin here.
9: Calling themselves brave, radical, and revolutionary, big government advocate with the four-day Socialism Conference 2026. The agenda makes no secret about the politics. Sessions include trans care in the age of health fascism, confronting Zionism, decolonizing Palestine, and building the world anew. The event is not hosted...
5: Wait. Building the world... You know what the word anew means? It means you're just trying... It's not really new. You're just trying a different path. If you look what it means with the word anew. So, I mean, what craziness is going out there? The trans conference on fascism. Okay, whatever.
8: Health fascism? Is that what it is?
5: No, it was trans.
8: Trans fascism.
5: Yeah.
9: Politics. Sessions include trans care in the age of health fascism.
5: Yeah, you're right.
9: Confronting Zionism, decolonizing Palestine, and building the world anew. The event is not hosted by the Democrat Socialists of America. It's put on by Haymarket Books, which considers the DSA to be too conservative. Haymarket calls itself a radical independent publisher.
5: Wow, I wonder how much money they make in profit each year. By the way, the leftist groups that help sponsor this. Get a load of the name of these groups. Adalu Justice Project, that's one of those Free Palestine groups. The DSA Afro-Socialist, that's a Black Power group. The Autonomous Tenants Union Network. the Black Rose Anarchist Federation and the Center for Public Education. Well, that one sounds credible right there as all.
8: All the other ones are like.
5: So I didn't realize that. What did he say? There was a trans, what was it? A health what? Fascism?
8: Health fascism and trans care.
5: Yeah. All of these issues, Todd, that are really going to resonate with voters, right?
6: Dude, this is amazing, and it gets more radical every day on the left, but this is what happens. When you open the door to idiocy, everyone shows up. It's like card-carrying fools.
5: You know, I was actually, you know, scoping around, see if there are any babes in that whole thing. I didn't see one good-looking woman in that whole place, dude. I was watching a little bit of the conference. In fact,
8: are you kidding me?
5: In fact, I was Googling this the last night before we came on the air, and I'm sitting here going, not even many. Okay, Fox covered it a little bit. You couldn't find, even many of the news publications didn't even cover the quote, socialist conference out there. So,
8: well, yeah, they don't want their wackadoodle ideas to come out.
5: Yeah, that's right.
8: We don't want to they're crazy. Yeah,
5: we don't want to badmouth our readers. So anyway, so here we go. Here, Kate Santelis from Axios.com is reporting because the GOP has their midterm convention this week, something that really has never happened here. The question is, this is going to move the needles for the Republicans in the next 2 months?
7: Well, I think House Republicans are definitely feeling a little bit nervous right now about their chances of keeping the House. You know, gas prices are high. That's not something they want to be dealing with so close to November. So we're going to have to see. I mean, this GOP convention coming up, they're hoping that that's going to be a great fundraising opportunity for them. But at the same time, there's not a lot of enthusiasm among Republicans about going right now. So we're going to have to see exactly how this shakes out. But Republicans are definitely feeling a little nervous right now.
5: I'm still focused on the health fascism. I'm still trying to figure out what that is. But anyway, so let's talk. Okay, so first off, if you're running for office, you want that type of liberal view to be covered by the media because it's just way out there. But Tom, this week, of course, is the Republican midterm convention. I got news for you. I don't see it really moving the needle forward much here.
6: I will be out there because I want to talk policy with some particular people. But I don't think it's going to move the needle either. But it does highlight that possibility because at the end of the week, honoring the lost from 9/11 is an important distinction between the Republicans and Democrats. And I think that could be a significant moment of patriotism, of unity. But the Republicans need it. They need it. But
5: For like 2 hours.
6: Looking good.
5: Yeah, I know. Listen, you're going to have a moment to come together, and then later in that evening, they're both going to go after each other. The GOP midterm convention, I got to tell you something. I don't see it. They were sending me press passes if we wanted to go. I'm like, no, I'm not going out to Dallas unless you guys are paying for everything. But I don't see it moving the needle forward. Yes, this is great. It's like America 250. There was a lot of swag people. I went to Disney for America 250. I love the patriotism. But once that's done, people get back to their lives. They start focusing on diesel prices. Gas prices. Again, I don't see it moving the needle forward for the Republicans, at least going into the House side. I don't know about the Senate side as of yet.
8: Yeah, I agree. I don't think that it's going to move the needle at all. I think this is just a PR campaign that, I mean, at the end of the day, it's all about what people are feeling in their pocketbook right now. And it's not good, especially when diesel prices hit their all-time high just last week.
5: Yeah, you're right on that one here. Here we go, Fox News.
10: Gas prices are up nearly a dollar compared to last year, according to AAA. And diesel prices are at an all-time high, according to Gas Buddy.
5: So that was from Fox News. The bottom line is, I get it. I mean, you're going to try to sit back and I understand. Well, back during Biden, they were higher. That might work. I don't know. I think people are more on the current today instead of going back 4 years ago with Biden. This whole thing, well, it was worse under, it was better under, I think what there is, as Lindsay pointed out, their focus on current economic situation. Here it was Paul Ryan. I like Paul Ryan when he was a legislator. So he was with Mitt Romney, whatever. This was a guy, at least that focused on debt and deficit spending, got thrown under the bus by other Republicans because he focused on this. He says, one of the sad things, which we talk about a lot in this radio show, is that when it comes to debt, both sides are not serious on focusing on that issue.
11: The window in our politics is open for all these crazy ideas, but it's closed for like things like debt reduction. So our politics are just fundamentally unserious right now. And they used to be better, frankly. When I was budget chair in the early 2000s, in the tens, I passed four budgets that paid off the debt, that balanced the budget, that reformed Medicare and social and Medicaid and all of these things. And no one lost their seats over those votes. We showed, out of Congress, we passed out of the House these budgets that did this. And today, you can't get that done.
12: What changed? What happened?
11: Our politics changed. We became populist. Both parties are populist parties.
5: That's
11: most
5: right.
11: Grievance politics, I would argue, is what is being pushed. But we became populist parties And populists believe things like debt reduction and entitlement reform is unpopular. Therefore, we don't have anything close to the politics.
5: Exactly. My side is just as bad as the Democrats. Tom, I was telling Lindsay about this. I think we talked about this last week. Here in Florida, I know Florida Republican congressmen and women, the populist attitude, it's becoming Democrat light even more. I mean, we had a I was attending a Republican gala back in July. Where actually I had to dress up. And the Republicans just talked about how much billions they brought back or millions to the community. And then I'm watching on Facebook ads some of these congressmen that are running, that are Republicans, Tom, that are bragging about all the pork barrel spending we brought back for a high-speed rail or what we brought back for. Hey, we're bringing back things to the district. This is something that Democrats brag about today, Tom.
6: 100%. And it's losing our brand. And that's dangerous. It's very dangerous because Paul's 100% right. Jeff Flake was 100% right back in the day. There'll be deficit hawks. The reality is, if we do not control this problem, we are no different than the Democrats. And the electorate's going to make that distinction. They'd much rather vote for a real Democrat than a low fake Democrat like the populace.
5: Yeah, that's true. Here we go, Lindsay. So, Democrat, and by the way, these news publications like the Washington Post, the New York Times, you know, we monitor everything they do. They're running these. They're doing better by being more video, like, you know, here at Florida Daily, we do a lot of video as well, besides just being a huge news publication here in Florida, but we do a lot of video. They're even running these ads on the New York Times, Democrats, of what White House officials have been saying about gas prices. And so Scott Bessent, to me, I've said this 1,000 times, he's not one of my favorites when it comes to the Treasury Secretary. He's not a free market conservative out there. So this is the clip that Democrats are running now on social media where Bessent and others talked about March, April, and now they're still doing it. Oh, gasoline prices, once the war is over, which could be 5 years down the road, it could be much earlier, gasoline prices are going to drop to $40 to $50 a barrel. He needs to stop talking like that. But then again, they're running these ads where he said during the war early this year that even gasoline prices would come down to $3 a gallon by when? By Labor Day.
12: And we have an energy supply shock, and that is going to end. I actually think on the other side of this, we're actually going to see oil prices $40 or $50 because there's so much supply coming on. It's just constricted right now. And we're going to get on the other side of this Iran conflict, and I expect that, you know, oil will come down. I actually think we're going to be very much oversupplied in the oil market after this. You know, we could see $50, $40 crude maybe just because there's so much coming online.
5: Are you? By the way, is he saying this? Gasoline price, oil prices shot up near on Friday over near $100 a barrel.
13: Oh my word. The gas will be back under $3 a gallon by the busy summer travel season, Mr. Secretary.
15: There's a very good chance that'll be true.
12: I think we can get back to $3, hopefully.
13: When?
12: Maybe by Labor Day.
5: Oh, Tom, I cringe when I hear this. I mean, we're trying to talk up an economy. We're trying to talk down oil prices. And as I said, oil's been up and down around now 80 to 90. You've been back over $90 a barrel. I remember, and Tom, this is not a put down. You follow these trades and markets every day. Tom was saying if we can get between 60 to 70, we're actually doing pretty good, right, Tom?
6: 100%. And the fact is, and this is why politicians should think before they speak. Don't give dates. Don't give precise estimates because the reality is you can't control that. Right now, Iran and China are controlling that, and this is election revenge. One of their punishments to the American Party, the Republican Party right now, the president, is that they're going to hold this thing out past the election.
5: Right. Right. Yeah. Election revenge. I like that word. You're shaking your head as well, Lindsay.
8: I mean, Republicans, they don't need a bigger stage and a big convention.
5: Right.
8: They need to solve problems. They need to get out of this war. They need the gas prices to drop. Trump needs to put pressure on the Fed to, well, if we could get a hold of inflation, then our interest rates will drop. Yeah. I mean, it's a huge, Iran was a huge mistake. I think most Americans, except the neocons are cheering both on the left and really the left is all about this too.
5: You know, you said something interesting about the neocons. One of my friends, we were having breakfast. We were talking about this issue. He says, Trump successfully ran against the neocons in 2016. He is the main neocon, if you're talking about the Lindsey Graham's type, heaven rest his soul, when it comes to intervention. One of my buddies goes, everybody threw W under the bus and Cheney. He goes, Trump is doing more of intervention of anything I've ever seen before. $10 billion towards Gaza. Here we go. We're going into Venezuela. You know, other countries threatening going into Greenland. And that's kind of interesting, the point you brought up about the neocons. By the way, here's another ad that's being run, again, right before the election. Here we are now, what, 55, 56 days out. Here was Trump after a year and a half ago, after we bombed Iran. Hey, we took out all their nukes. And then you're going to hear, hey, they were just a couple weeks away from getting nukes. Remember that?
8: Mm-hmm.
5: All right, here's the clip.
0: Iran's key nuclear enrichment facilities have been completely and totally obliterated.
5: Okay, what's this? Hey, Lindsay, in Latin, what does obliterated mean?
8: It means destroyed.
5: It means destroyed. And then this was right when the bombing started at the 1st of March.
0: If we didn't hit within 2 weeks, they would have had a nuclear weapon.
1: Would have had a nuclear weapon within 2 weeks to 4 weeks.
0: They were 2 weeks away, in my opinion, 2 weeks away from having a nuclear weapon.
5: So before all the MAGA crowd decides to throw me under the bus and bomb me, I'm pointing out is these are what Democrats are running out there on mainstream publications out there. They're running these ads, Trump before, Trump after. I would do the same thing to Biden, everybody else out
8: there. Yeah, I mean, it's brilliant marketing for them, and it's great fodder. But at the end of the day, that's how I feel too. Here is, it's like, where do we get this intelligence? It's a slippery slope. At first it was, you know, they were going to get the nukes and then there was ballistic missiles. And it just reminds me of the WMD conversation we had back in the early 2000s.
5: Yeah.
8: So,
5: you know,
8: which was a farce.
5: Tom, I got about a minute here. The whole patriotism thing, I don't think sells this time around. If you're against the war, you're not patriotic. No, you want the troops to do well. You want to take out the terrorists, but it almost like Lindsay says, what kind of intel were we given beforehand? By the way, which I'm still open for a fabulous conversation of what we knew, what we didn't know, who misled us down the road. But Tom, that's the whole point I keep bringing up. Dems are running these ads, and these ads will be successful, unfortunately, in the next couple of months.
6: It harkens back to mission accomplished, right? I mean, the Bush claim of mission accomplished is equal to what Trump said about we've obliterated their stockpile and capacity. Well, we didn't, obviously. And newer intelligence showed that to be evident, or at least that was what was presented to the president. That's the danger, is when you make absolute claims, you better be able to back them up.
5: For a second, I thought Tom's phone was obliterated right there, but he got a good signal. So anyway, so we'll talk more on the other side. Coming up next, the economy has produced some good jobs for the month of August. We'll talk about that, but you're up 1 month, down the next, flat the other one. So where does it come across? And we'll talk about that in the economy of it all as we continue to move along right here on the Ed Dean Radio Show.
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When was the last time you randomly did something nice for someone that means a lot to you? Now, I say this every day at the end of my show, for everybody to be a better person today than you were yesterday. Well, one way to do that is to drop in a Penthouse and get a gift for someone who deserves it. It'll brighten their day, their week, maybe even their year. You don't have to wait for a holiday or special occasion, so don't wait to go check out a true local gem serving Tallahassee since 1988. Now sing along with me, and I'll see you at Penthouse.

0: everybody. 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We have been around since 2018. And, man, Roger, even in our first couple of years, Trump was tweeting us out, Florida Governor Ron DeSantis, Senator Rick Scott, and we are center-right, but we call stories the way they're supposed to be called. Not editorialize them, but report the news. 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
3: From the capital to the Keys, he's Florida's number one radio host. 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
0: Some of the new videos we have coming out this week at the Florida Daily Show at FloridaDaily.com. Believe it or not, I haven't... We talk about one of the topics we're bringing up this week. I think we're talking about the socialism conference. To me, that just cracks me up, where it's like Angie Nixon is running for Senate against Ashley Moody. Okay, so Angie, are you no longer a DSA? Are you a full-blown socialist? Because they thought the DSA types were all a bunch of conservatives. I'm like, well, wait a second. I don't get this. Where's the Democrat Socialist of America conservative on compared to the socialist?
4: Listen, I was at the Florida game over the weekend.
0: Right.
4: And I see this dude walking down the street, and he has on a cutoff, like, midriff shirt.
0: Oh, boy.
4: And has all the little septum piercings and all this.
0: Like his face fell into a tackle box.
4: Yes,
0: right.
4: Wackadoodle hair. And you know what sign he was holding?
0: What?
4: Angie Nixon sign. I was like, why is this tracking so much?
0: Yeah. But you said it was just one. But anyway, we'll cover that. But also one of the big stories we're going to have out this week is the, one of the big stories we do have out this week, but we're going to do on the Florida Daily Show, is politics and dating. We searched some of the, like, Match.com, and we looked at Pew Research, and some of the dating apps out there, people online or answer an ad. It's now no longer what is your age, what is your religion, what is your faith, who's your favorite football game. It's, are you MAGA, are you conservative? Politics is the top issue, they say.
4: Oh, wow.
0: And I'm sitting here going, and like...
4: It used to be vaccinated, you're vaccinated or not.
0: Well, we brought that up in the article as well. So I was doing my research. Remember, 2021, people, mostly Democrats, like almost 40% are like, unless you got the shot, I'm not going out with you.
4: Right. And then on the right, it was like, unless you didn't get the shot.
0: Yeah. So anyway, yeah, a shot of Patron, right? So is that what it is? But anyway. So anyway, we'll talk about all of that. And you can read of all of that, of the stories we have about this week at FloridaDaily.com. That's FloridaDaily.com.
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0: With SRN News, I'm Bob Agnew in Washington. Hawaii's western islands being hit by fierce winds and heavy rains as a result of Hurricane Lowell. Destructive wind gusts have topped 90 miles an hour, and Lowell has sparked Hawaii's first ever tornado watch. A quarter of a century after the 9/11 attacks by al-Qaeda on the U.S., jihadist groups still pose a major threat to security in Europe. But the EU's counterterrorism coordinator says a new threat to security in Europe is young people in online communities involved in what authorities are calling nihilistic violent extremism. Overall, last year, 45 terrorist attacks were reported across 10 of the 27 EU countries. Marking the 25th anniversary of 9/11 at the White House today, President Trump said the conflict in Iran has had one positive outcome, namely that the country will no longer be able to pursue a nuclear weapon as it had been doing. This is
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2: Three people, including two teenagers, are behind bars following a shooting at Governor Square Mall in Tallahassee. Tallahassee police say 15-year-old Marvin Gilks is accused of shooting at a vehicle in the mall's parking garage Saturday afternoon. Gilks and the people inside the vehicle had been involved in an earlier altercation inside the mall. Police say another vehicle carrying a family that was not involved in the dispute was also hit by gunfire. No one in either vehicle was injured. TPD's violent crime response team later located three people at a separate address in Tallahassee and took them into custody without incident. Gilks is charged with firing a gun at an occupied vehicle, possession of a firearm by a delinquent, and for probation violation.

0: 18-year-old Ron Derek Troop was also arrested on drug and firearm charges, including possession of a machine gun. A 14-year-old was arrested on a probation violation. Police also recovered firearms, some reported stolen, along with drugs. The mall was temporarily locked down following the shooting. This is Rachel Linnea with your Real Talk 93.3 Local News Update, brought to you by Macklemore Systems, Tallahassee's go-to Mac store. 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
1: Here's your Paul's Termite and Pest Control Tallahassee weather report.
2: We will be in the mid to upper 80s this midday and climb to the low 90s. In fact, the low 90s are where we are staying for the majority of the week and even into next week. The cold front has passed us by, and while the atmosphere is a little drier because of it, we can still get the occasional shower and thunder shower after 1 p.m. From the ABC 27 First to Know Weather Center, I'm meteorologist Ryan Gold.
1: 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They'll get them all.
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5: So let me talk a little bit. By the way, we've got Lindsey Randall today, and we also got Tom Gaten's market analyst, also been with groups like FreedomWorks and Citizens Against Lawsuit Abuse. So the job market overall, if you look at the number of jobs over the last year, now we're talking about the last year, that includes 2025 and 2026, has been about 35,000 jobs created each month. It's not that great. Probably if you look at it for the year, some numbers are maybe around 50, 60,000 jobs created, depending like the Wall Street Journal has reported. So the jobs market is there, but overall we look at year to year, it's not really been that great. I think a lot of it's been because of AI. I think a lot of it's been because of tariffs. You'll hear a lot of companies that said, we really haven't laid off, we just haven't hired. Okay, and that's the reason why. We had a pretty good jobs report, but you still got more people working part-time jobs and full-time jobs, but that's just the way it is, and I get it, and heaven bless you for going out working a few full-time jobs out there. But the August jobs report came in much better than expected. 162,000 jobs were added to the economy, more than what economists had predicted. Here's the latest from Fox Business Network, Lauren Simonotti.
6: August jobs report. Look at that. 162,000 non-farm payrolls added last month. The economy saw solid hiring in leisure and hospitality, up 62,000 in August. Government added 35,000. Education and health services added 29,000. But then look at construction and manufacturing. Look at that boom. AI data centers.
5: Yeah.
6: Unemployment rate remained unchanged, 4.1%.
5: All right, so here's what they have. Leisure and hospitality, we're at 62,000. Construction was up 22,000. Manufacturing had a great number, 16,000. The labor force participation rate actually went up. We've had the lowest number since COVID. So that number went up. That's a good sign. And what is known as the U6, the real unemployment, these are people that are having to work three or four part-time jobs. They can't find the job where they got their degree in. That number actually went down to 7.7. But, Tom, I don't want to be the bearer of bad news. This was not a bad jobs report. A lot of jobs created from the AI sector. That's where the manufacturing and that's where the construction jobs. But government and government-related services, which is healthcare, was still the biggest jobs creator out there. So, Tom, it doesn't look like

0: So you, that's why you get these big adjustments. And so you'll see this come out. If these bleed out over the next few months, that's going to be problematic. But keep in mind, we also lost. Here's the one thing that's not being discussed here. We did lose 120,000 jobs over the last year because of AI also.
1: True.
0: So there's an equaling out, a balancing out. That's what really why unemployment's really unchanged. But here's where it's going to affect people. Now that it looks like there's a heat going on, so to speak, in the jobs market, that may impact the September 15, 16 meeting of the Fed to raise rates. And that's a concern, particularly for the housing market.
1: Tom, you're one of those that thinks, right, I don't think rates are going to go up. You think rates are going up?
0: I think they're going to tick up a little bit because there's a concern.
1: Interesting. I don't think rates should go up. I think they should go down.
0: I hope not. But he's indicated this in his conference. He just spoke in two major places, St. Louis and San Francisco, and both he kind of hinted that he may raise them.
1: So Tom's got an interesting point. There is a little bit of a lagging indicator, but on the surface, the jobs numbers were pretty good. By the way, we still count government jobs, believe it or not, as part of job creation.
2: Should they be going down on the government?
1: No, but some areas under Trump they have, because remember, he gave them all furloughs, not the words bottom off. They gave them incentive packages to leave the government, which, okay, in the long term, it works out much better. But here was Fox Business Network, Dagan McDowell. You know, everybody's, you know, you always get these blips in these quarters of a low or a higher GDP quarter number. And most of this is coming from the AI data spending. But listen to Dagan McDowell, who's absolutely, as I said before, just one of my favorites on Fox Business. She goes, if the economy is so good, why do we have record amount of deficits?
3: But I have a lot of questions. If the economy is so strong, why are we running a $2 trillion budget deficit this year? How much of the economic strength is from the deficit? Answer me that. If the economy is so organically strong, why run recession-era deficits?
1: Right.
3: And what are you going to do if there is a recession? Why not close the budget gap if the economy is growing so great?
1: She's got a great point. You know, if the numbers are so good, and we've seen this with the Reagan economy, we saw this even with the Bush economy, even though we probably didn't record everything right for the military spending. We saw this with the Clinton economy, where the deficit would go down because of the amount of fiscal responsibility, if you want to call that. No, it was the amount of income that came in from taxpayers into the federal coffers to help pay down these deficits. If we're talking about the greatest economy ever, which it is not, but if we're talking about this and how well everything's going with AI data spending, then why isn't the deficit coming down? And by the way, don't blame it all in interest rates, because the reason why we're paying a higher interest rate is based on the amount of dollars we're borrowing here.
2: Yeah, you're exactly right, Ed. And I mean, Tom can speak to this way more intelligently than either of us could. Sorry, Ed. But
1: no, he can. But go ahead.
2: Yes, he can.
1: I know.
2: But you know, I think that would have been a sign of a really healthy country and economy. At this point, it just makes me nervous. It makes me nervous about the future. It makes me nervous about interest rates getting hiked. I don't see how my prediction is either interest rates will stay the same or go up a little because of inflation. They can't drop them for sure right now.
1: And by the way, Tom, I was listening to Mitch Rochelle, who's a housing expert. I got the clip. I probably should play it. But he says, when you look at the housing market, he goes, it's a catch-22. He goes, I don't see interest rates really coming down. Prices are not coming down. If you're going to buy, just go ahead and buy now. That's pretty much what the markets are saying.
0: Absolutely. Let me go back to what Lindsay asked about earlier. And this, I want to define this because this is really important for people to know. Yeah, the government increase of 42,000 jobs. Keep in mind, 41,000 of those 42,000 were local government jobs, which is often the August thing because of schools. So it wasn't federal government. It was local government.
1: Right.
0: So that means that's a big distinction. But to your point about the housing, look at Florida. Florida is right next to New York in terms of lost people leaving the state. Why is it? Because of the housing costs. And so there is a problem here locally in Florida that we're experiencing. And unfortunately, the people who are at least capable of managing that are having to leave.
1: Now hold on, Tom, real quick. The numbers, when we talk about this, about the housing numbers, we started seeing a lot of people being reported over the last year, year and a half, to what you kind of alluded to, that have been moving out of the state. What do we see now? I mean, I understand businesses, which can absorb certain property rates if they build a company on a certain part of the state, they can absorb the property taxes, but there's business there. But Tom, are we seeing people stalling out? Or from what I understand, there are a lot more wealthier people moving to the state because they can afford it. But are we seeing like, I mean, we did a story, I think, last week at FloridaDaily.com where I talked about all of these, quote, incentives, like taking money out of your 401k, taking money out of your Roth, maybe taking money out of some of your investments. Maybe we should float a 30-year to a 50-year mortgage. I say cut the capital gains. But yet none of this seems to be moving the market forward. But, Tom, what is but Florida's numbers are still stalled right now.
0: They are stalled. And remember, we used to call this halfbacks, people who moved here from northern states, moving half the way back to South Carolina, North Carolina, Tennessee. And that's what we're experiencing again because of high property taxes, because of high property insurance rates. The fixed costs that people have not declined. Right. They've increased.
1: Okay.
0: And that's causing a lot of people fixed income problems.
1: You've got, with your charter schools, Lindsay, are most of the people attending the charter schools been here for some time, or you got a lot of new parents that have moved in?
2: There's a lot of new families, but most people have been here for a long time. But also, when we opened, we opened in 2020, and so with those families, they got in and got grandfathered in, and then, you know,
1: so the new families isn't like, hey, we just moved in last year.
2: No. However, we're opening another school up in Nassau County in 2027. There's a lot of people coming from other places, including, we just got an email from a family that they found out about our school. They're out in Oregon and they're moving to Florida. So I think the area up in Nassau County, the wildlife community is really growing and bringing in people from out of state.
1: Depends on where you're at the state.
2: Yes.
1: Like,
2: agreed.
1: If you wanted to move west of Tallahassee, it's a gold mine to move there because the taxes are low. And they don't have much like you see down in South Florida. So that's why I was kind of curious on that one as well. So, all right, Tom Gaten, good to have you on today with us, brother.
0: Appreciate it. Thank you, Lindsay. Thank you, Ed.
1: Yeah, man, you got it. You got it. Usually, Tom is controlled today. You know, he jumps in all the time. So I could hear him wanting to jump in, but I had to, you know, shut it down. So,
2: poor Tom. Anyway, he's the best.
1: So anyway, all right, more of this coming up right here. The Ed Dean Radio.
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13: All right, Chief Science Officer with the Everglades Foundation, Dr. Stephen Davis. I always enjoy having him come on. Good guy. I mean, he gets to do all the fun stuff, you know, when there's a storm that happens, you got to fly over in the plane to make sure everything, you know, hey, what's the assessment, and kayaking out there with the, when you guys do videos of promoting Everglades restoration. What a life out there, even in the 100 degree weather, huh? But anyway, I wanted to get him on today. You know, we just had earlier this week, we had, you know, the chief economist, Paul Hinesley, with the Everglades Foundation. And I know that Eric was just on with us last week, Eric Eichenberg, the CEO. I know that you have been part of what's, you're traveling around in South Florida. You're going from, Martin County, Miami-Dade, over to Collier and Lee County. And, you meet with business owners and, the theme, it's working and it's worth it. I know that not every business, I mean, I think they all share the same type of concern, but you deal with outdoor groups, real estate groups, community groups, environmental conservation groups out there. So kind of give me a picture, because I've seen you guys in action. I mean, these places got a lot of people show up. Eric gives a 30,000-foot view overall, and then, Paul talks about the economic benefits. You come in, and what do you bring up? I mean, I kind of know in a way, but tell the audience, how you're coming in, and your role in this is to discuss what? Water quality, EAA, all sorts of, trying to prevent, blue algae and all the. Tell me, how does the back and forth take place?
14: Well, Ed, it's really a system-wide approach that we take, and we look at the infrastructure that has been built to date, and in operation. And this actually, it starts north of Lake Okeechobee. We've restored a sizable segment of the Kissimmee River back to its meandering condition. And as a result of that, we've seen benefits. In fact, we've seen benefits beyond what we anticipated in terms of the wildlife, the wading birds, the waterfowl.
13: Right.
14: The numbers that are being documented are significantly higher than we anticipated with a restored Kissimmee River and floodplain. And that helps to improve water storage. It improves water quality going into Lake Okeechobee. And so it really starts north of the lake, but it also looks at areas to the south, including, as you mentioned, water quality improvement, conveyance of water through the system. And even in this drought, we're seeing benefits in Everglades National Park, even in this extreme drought condition that we're in. It's all about getting the water right. And what we're seeing with the infrastructure that we have in the ground is that we're making progress. We're moving in the right direction. We're seeing benefits. And that's an incredibly important message, as you mentioned, to the business community, as well as elected officials who are appropriating funds for these projects. It's a very positive message. And it means that as we build more of this infrastructure, we'll see more benefits that go above and beyond just the hydrology and the water quality. That translates to the ecological benefits that we're all aiming for.
13: A lot of people, it's kind of like taking a test, like, you study one heavy portion of whatever, like American history. You're focusing on this timeline. You forget, well, wait, this thing's a little bit smaller over here, but that's part of the quiz as well. And to me, I fall into that trap because we always focus on Lake O the Everglades and always South Florida. But, you know, I was up at Disney celebrating the America 250. Of course, it felt like 250 degrees outside, but that's where it all begins, right there as it flows through the Kissimmee River. Do we forget about that a lot with our conversation? Because, you know, a lot of that stuff flows into, you know, Lake O and things like that. It seems like when I have you on all the time, I'm always asking you about Everglades, but sometimes I forget to ask about what's going on with the Kissimmee River and the ecology, or the what is happening there with the water flow. And, you know, sometimes I forget to ask you that. How has that been going lately?
14: Well, it really is. It speaks to how much we understand about the system and its needs. And it's really pretty basic. Many of these systems we drained, we diked, we polluted, and what we find is that these habitats are incredibly resilient, but we need to get the water right. And in many cases, we need to add infrastructure, or we need to modernize infrastructure to make that possible. Because in some cases, as you mentioned, up near Orlando, which is the headwaters of this ecosystem, development has encroached into areas that were once wetland. And so our goal isn't to flood communities. In fact, it's to maintain that level of service of flood protection, but also preserve water supplies for these communities. So as we restore, that's all part of the plan to ensure that those communities that exist are provided that level of flood protection that they're accustomed to. But at the same time, the infrastructure allows us to meet the needs of the environment. And, you know, our resources are incredibly resilient. It's just that we need to take, you know, our the impacts that we've imposed on it and alleviate them. And that's through providing more clean water. In many cases, it's just about getting the water right. And if we do that, the systems will respond.
13: Hey, Steve, when you come up and you're doing these, you know, town halls, if you want to call them, but you're talking with business groups and outdoor groups and things like that, I have to assume, I know Eric's brought this up, you cover a wider range of what's going on in agriculture. And, you know, sometimes I've always been kind of curious, like the response to people like, OMG, I didn't realize that. Or, oh my gosh, I didn't know that happens. Do you ever talk about the runoffs from some of the agricultural land, and where some people just don't think about it because this affects the water quality? And to me, I find this is a very interesting conversation. Does that ever come up? And I'd have to assume it probably shocks a lot of people out there, or partners like, hey, I didn't realize there was this much runoff coming that it was having a dangerous effect on the water quality.
14: You're right. And many people don't understand where their water supply is coming from. They don't understand where the pollution's coming from across this ecosystem. Many people on either coast know that when those releases are made from the lake, when the lake is full, and of course it's not now because we're in a pretty serious drought, and we have been for nearly 2 years, but when those lake releases are made, people want to know where that water's coming from. Where's the pollution coming from? And that's where we come into play as an independent science voice for this ecosystem and for these communities that are affected by the way the system has been replumbed. And that's where the positive message of Everglades restoration comes in, because that is the infrastructure program by which we can resolve many of these problems and help solve some of those agricultural pollution runoff problems. In the near term, the solution is to send that water south to the Everglades. But because it's polluted, we have to store it. We have to treat it through those massive kidneys, those STAs,
13: right,
14: stormwater treatment areas, and that ensures clean water is going south. Well, by sending that water south, we're not dumping it to the east and west. And so that alleviates a big problem. But long term, you're absolutely right. We've got to solve that non-point source agricultural pollution problem in this state. It exists north of the lake. It exists south of the lake, and we spend a lot of money to clean up that pollution before it goes to the Everglades, and most of that is taxpayer funded.
13: Yeah, I was asking Eric, and I know tomorrow when you come on with us, we're going to bring this issue up, that you know, it's not a political question. I just, you know, when the governor, who has been a tremendous supporter of the Everglades, you know, he was one of those that kind of got the picture because he was a congressman. And I wonder when people that are, you know, they're newly elected, have they've already got a good mindset? Because Everglades is a top issue here in the state. Or I wonder if there's always a lot of education that you guys have to bring up. And to me, you are one of those individuals that, hey, okay, we've got this over here, but as the chief science officer, I kind of need to give you how the sausage is made at times when we've got to clean up the water quality. So I want to get into that tomorrow. I want to talk, when you always come on, I always get certain emails coming in going, hey, man, I'm glad I heard that story. If there was a wildfire or a drought, because we want to do a state vacation and we may have to put it off for another week. I want to talk about what the latest with that. And I want to talk about some of the conservation, other things that have been moving forward. We'll do it tomorrow. Chief Science Officer, Dr. Steve Davis from the Everglades Foundation. And we'll continue this conversation tomorrow here on the Ed Dean Radio.
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21: News this hour from Town Hall. I'm Keith Peters in Washington. Canada struck back at the U.S. Tuesday with tariffs on about $20 billion worth of U.S. goods in response to the latest round of U.S. tariffs on Canada.
22: The outcome could resonate far beyond Canada, showing other governments whether a smaller U.S. ally could withstand President Trump's economic pressures. Canadian Prime Minister Mark Carney says the U.S. demands could hollow out key Canadian industries and limit the country's independence. The tariffs hit hundreds of American products, including steel, aluminum, cheese, appliances, clothing, cosmetics, and farm equipment at a rate of 15%, 25%, or 50%. Bernie Bennett in Washington.
21: The GOP is presenting a midterm political convention ahead of the midterm elections, correspondent Laura Winters reports.
23: Republicans gearing up for their first ever GOP midterm convention taking place in Dallas, Texas at the American Airlines Center. The keynote speakers on the first night, Vice President J.D. Vance, and on the second night, President Trump. The goal of the two-day gathering to rally support for Republican candidates, celebrate the president's accomplishments, and promote the party's America First agenda, Laura Winters reporting.
21: Authorities are investigating what went wrong when an Amazon Prime Boeing 767 cargo jet overshot a Miami International Airport runway on Sunday. Miami-Dade Sheriff Rosie Cordero Stutz updates reporters on the people injured in the incident.
24: Five victims were transported to the hospital following the crash. The two pilots were treated and have since been released. Three victims remain hospitalized. Two are in critical condition. and one in stable condition.
21: Five people died in that crash. On Wall Street, the Dow down by 628 points. More on these stories at townhall.com.
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2: College football, Florida State in action tonight, home in Tallahassee, where they'll take on SMU at Doak Campbell Stadium. The Noles coming off a week zero victory over New Mexico State. SMU entering this season, they're ranked 19th in the AP preseason poll. Florida won their opener Saturday against Florida Atlantic 66-21. Aaron Filo threw for 275 yards, had three touchdowns, and Jaden Baugh ran for three more. Saturday, the Gators will host Campbell. The Jacksonville Jaguars opening up their season on Sunday, hosting the Cleveland Browns at Everbank Stadium. Jags coming off a 13-4 record where they won the AFC South. Liam Cohen entering his second season as head coach. Cleveland, they're under a new head coach in Todd Monken. They will start the season with Deshaun Watson at quarterback. And in NASCAR, Christopher Bell took the checkered flag Sunday at Darlington. 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
4: Here he is, the headliner, the showstopper, the main event, the doctor of house calls. 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Here he is, Ed Dean.
5: So we've got hour number two ready to go. Ed Dean, Lindsey Randle. Well, the power couldn't get going on for the FSU game. So it was, the fix was in. We got the I'm going to sound like one of my Republican friends. The game was stolen from us. The score is not actually correct. We're going to blame the refs. Somebody shut off the water vein at 7 o'clock, at 10 o'clock at night, so it miscounted all the votes.
6: Do you demand a recount, too?
5: No, we lost. Trust me. I'm one of these. When I lose, I lose. So
6: hey, Gators won.
5: Yeah, but you guys, I mean, no offense. I mean, you guys won against a team that nobody knows about.
6: Yeah.
5: I mean, we could, listen.
6: No, I mean, FAU,
5: I'm a Baptist, and we couldn't even beat a Methodist, Southern Methodist University. What's up with that?
6: Hey, a win is a win. I know. All right? So I'll take it.
5: So the
6: and
5: power.
6: It was fun. We had a drone show and everything.
5: The drone.
6: Take that, Florida State.
5: All right. So you don't see me making excuses. So
6: great.
5: Anyway.
6: Such a fun game.
5: Game delayed, program delayed, everything was delayed. So anyway, but it is what it is. So good to have everybody with us today. Some of the big stories. I may get into this whole AI data. Trump's all in. When you hear the president talk on some issues, it's like word salad. Would you not agree?
6: Yes. Completely agree.
5: On this one, it's not word salad. He knows what he's talking about, or he's gotten some good intel, whether you agree with him or not. He doesn't miss a beat going on the AI data center. So we'll talk about that coming up here in a little bit. I don't disagree. I want to expand more on the AI data centers. I want to see where this goes. I think it can create more opportunity. He says it's not going to do anything with your power. It's not going to, I mean, but a few weeks ago, he says it is going to touch your power and, you know, your water. So maybe has a word salad on that one. But I'm with him on the AI data centers as well. I'll get into that. This week is the GOP midterm convention. I ain't going anywhere.
6: And midterm conventions aren't a thing.
5: Yeah, they're not a thing. So neither is midterm redistricting either during the middle of a census. I mean, well, in the middle of once every 10 years.
6: That is true.
5: But I don't think that's going to end up moving the ball forward. So we have Democrats that are left. Then you've got, going to another issue, the Democrat Socialists of America, which are far left. Were you ready for this? There was a socialist conference in Chicago over the weekend, and I'll play the clip coming up for you in a few moments. Mike Tobin from Fox News said that they didn't invite any of the DSA candidates, Democrat Socialists of America, because this group, the socialist conference group, felt that the DSA were too conservative.
6: What?
5: I'm like, conservative on what?
6: I want to know how many attendees were there.
5: Yeah.
6: And are they selling off shares of things and whoever's running their conference?
5: Yeah.
6: I mean, so, if they're socialists, right?
5: Yeah,
6: how much money did they make? The attendees?
5: Tomorrow, I was gonna do this with you on the show today, but maybe I'll wait till you're back on later this week. We got a big story out of FloridaDaily.com this week on politics and dating, and we talked about this last hour real briefly. When you went onto a dating site or you went onto a match.com, which I never did any of that stuff, dude, okay? So when you look at the other person's bio, usually it was their age, their faith, whatever. No, now it's, are you MAGA? Are you Republican whatsoever? Are you a liberal? It's automatic. If you're a liberal and you're concerned, forget about it. I'm like, you know, I used to date Democrat females. We never talked politics. We had a great time hanging out. I don't want to talk politics all the time when I'm out with people.
6: I don't either, but I think worldview matters. And if you have like this warped worldview, I think that's important.
5: But if she's got a net worth of $10-15 million,
6: well, that's yes, a different right. story.
5: You can get as warped as you want. I remember Michael Savage one time about 20 years ago wrote a book called The Savage Nation, and somebody gave it to him, and he goes, and it was really funny. He goes, if you're a lonely guy, and he goes, the only kind of, he goes, you want to get along with liberal chicks, just tell them you're into the trans movement. You love you think you know the lesbians should have special rights. He goes, you'll score right away. They'll go out with you and be your eye candy. I thought it was kind of funny, but anyway.
6: Great idea.
5: That's a great idea, but I'm like, no. So anyway, but it's kind of interesting. So we got stories out there at floridadaily.com, but it's the whole politics and dating. Something just hit me about that. But let me tell you what the Democrats are doing, and I understand the whataboutisms. Well, what about when Biden was in? I get all of that. I'm not disagreeing with any of you. But right now, as I said this, and I'm going to reiterate this, I've said it 1,000 times. I'll say it again. As your therapist, and remember, you're all just sitting on my couch, all right, as I do this therapist show, is nobody gives a flip about Biden or Kamala Harris. It is about Trump. It is about the Republicans. If the Republicans lose, I don't want to hear all the crying, go, oh, you know, Trump wasn't on the ballot. I'm sorry. When Obama ran and when the Democrats ran 2 years later, Obama's issues were on the ballot. They lost, okay? I understand the quote, logistics, Trump not being on the ballot. No. Trump's measures are on the ballot with the GOP. The Democrats are starting to run these ads, okay? And you're like, well, Ed, you know, you just see it all the time on Facebook. You're just doing the will of the left. How am I doing the will of the left? I'm exposing the left. I'm exposing conservatives. I'm exposing liberalism out there. Let me set this up. It is now after Labor Day. Gasoline prices and diesel prices are higher today than they were less than a year ago.
7: Gas prices are up nearly a dollar compared to last year, according to AAA, and diesel prices are at an all-time high, according to Gas Buddy.
5: That's Fox News. Now, somebody tried to parse words with me by going, well, Ed, if you look at California, and I said, that's why it's called national average. Author of The Count of Monte Cristo, last word, last name. So anyway, some of you, Alexander Dumas, okay? Oh, so people try to spin this. Democrats are running with this, and Republicans, there seems to be, unfortunately, the only excuse is, well, let's try to talk down oil prices. Let's try to talk up the economy. Scott Bessent was on TV last week. Again, where do you hear this montage? Democrats are running this. He's now trying to talk about, well, once this conflict is over, it's a war. Stop calling it a conflict. It's a war, okay? And he goes, once this is done with, oil prices will drop $40 to $50 a gallon. A barrel, excuse me. First off, that's complete BS. You know, we've had market analysts on the show saying, we're doing good if we can get it between 60 to 70. Now he's, who in the world? Scott Bessent is not a free market conservative in my world. All right? Mm-hmm. And so here is a little bit of a montage that the Democrats are playing out there of what Republican officials on the war in Iran, oil and gas prices said just a few months ago and what they're saying today.
8: And we have an energy supply shock, and that is going to end. I actually think on the other side of this.
5: By the way, can I stop real quick there? He said the word energy supply shock. That means that it's an unexpected event that severely disrupts the availability and flow of energy resources, blah, blah. No, you don't have a supply. They're trying to blame this on Ukraine now. Did you see that? No.
6: Oh,
5: this is what's
6: gosh.
5: With the war in Iran.
6: Yes.
5: All right. Here's the clip.
8: We're actually could see oil prices $40 or $50 because there's so much supply coming on. It's just constricted right now. And we're going to get on the other side of this Iran conflict. And I expect that, you know, oil will come down. I actually think we're going to be very much oversupplied in the oil market after this. You know, we could see $50, $40 crude. Maybe.
5: Are you drinking the oil that you're talking about? There's nothing coming on this quick that's going to drop oil. Down the road, maybe 5-10 years down the road, is it possible? Yeah. You're not getting the Venezuela oil like that. It is not happening. In the words of George H.W. Bush, not going to do it. Not going to happen.
6: Well, yeah, correct. And I hate the spin. I hate how people cannot just be truthful.
5: That's right.
6: And stop giving us false hope the whole time. I mean, 2 weeks into this war in Iran. Can we back up though? Last week, the vice president was up on, in the White House saying, this is just a conflict. This is not a war. It's the spin zone. Remember the spin zone? This is the spin zone. And I'm tired of it. And I think most people, it's like we kind of released the valve over in 2024. and we were so excited. We wanted Trump.
5: Right.
6: And we, a lot of the left came over and voted for Trump because of his peaceful talk. And he wanted a peaceful country and not to get into all these foreign entanglements. And that's what we're doing now.
5: To Vance, who's not my topic, but to Vance's defense, just on one area, he did say he took an opposite view of Trump and Bessette. He says, I'm not going to predict when gasoline's dropping to $3.
6: Which was smart.
5: Which
6: of
5: is smart
6: him.
5: To do. Yeah, here's more of the clip.
8: Market after this, you know, we could see $50, $40 crude maybe just because there's so much.
5: $50, $40. It reminds me of my dad one time being Scottish. Here we go. Hey, Dad, I need $50. $40? What do you need $30 for? That's Scott Bessent trying to talk it down. It's not happening, dude.
9: Are you confident that gas will be back under $3 a gallon by the busy summer travel season, Mr. Secretary?
10: There's a very good chance that'll be true.
11: I think we can get back to $3, hopefully.
9: When?
11: Maybe by Labor Day.
5: Well, we just had Labor Day. They were up over $4 a gallon. This is what the Democrats are running right here. And Republicans have got to stop, as Lindsay just pointed out, making excuses. Here's another one they're running. So Trump, after we bombed Iran successfully in, what was it, July of 2025? We obliterated their nukes. And then the montage is, well, they were ready to come up with nuclear capability within 2 weeks. This was going into the war that just happened, back in March.
12: Iran's key nuclear enrichment facilities have been completely and totally obliterated.
5: And when you asked the question, you were fake news. And yes. I believe the president. And then, we had to go back in because they were ready to obtain a nuclear missile.
12: If we didn't hit within 2 weeks, they would have had a nuclear weapon.
13: Would have had a nuclear weapon within 2 weeks to 4 weeks.
12: They were 2 weeks away, in my opinion, 2 weeks away from having a nuclear weapon.
5: What happened?
6: So either one thing is either the truth. I mean, one thing has to be the truth and one thing has to be a lie, right? And at the end of the day, you can't tweet your way out of this. You can't have enough talking points to get your way out of this. You actually just have to say the truth. And if you're wrong, just admit it. I think that would be so refreshing if you had a politician that just owned up. Listen, I was wrong. I had bad intel, whatever it is. And this is how we're going to correct the course. That's what we need to hear. That's what we need as an American electorate to go out and be motivated to go to the polls.
5: Yeah.
6: And no one has the stomach to do it. Sorry.
5: I know.
6: You know who did, though?
5: Who?
6: Thomas Massey.
5: Well, I know.
6: He did.
5: I know. I'm with you on all this. I'm not denying any of this. But the bottom line is we're too busy. We're sat down on tribalism. We have by the way, I'm getting the shirt, the Kool-Aid drinking shirt.
6: I know.
5: I'm going to get some red ones. Everybody's drinking the Kool-Aid. And I'm like, dude, I got to pull the jar from you. You need to be free market conservatives that just basically points out this is where we're right. This is where we agree with the administration. This is where we differ with the administration. You know, if you had that conversation with people, you would actually do much better at the polls. People say, man, you're honest. I can trust you. I can trust you more. Speaking about that, the Democrat Socialist of America were outflanked by more far left socialists. Without the killings and murders, I don't know if you call these, they call them the socialist conference. To me, they're more like communist type. Again, I'm using it as the way more government control. So they had their convention in Chicago this week. None of the DSA candidates or none of the DSA crowd were invited. This was put on by Haymarket Books. It's a very liberal publishing company out there. And they partnered up with more than 80 endorsing organizations, leftist group, and media publications. Listen to the clip by Fox News Mike Tobin. They didn't want any of the DSA types there because they thought the DSA was too conservative.
14: Calling themselves brave, radical, and revolutionary, big government advocate with the 4-day Socialism Conference 2026. The agenda makes no secret about the politics. Sessions include trans care in the age of health fascism, confronting Zionism, decolonizing Palestine, and building the world anew. The event is not hosted by the Democrat Socialists of America. It's put on by Haymarket Books, which considers the DSA to be too conservative.
5: Wow.
14: Haymarket calls itself a radical independent publisher.
5: We're laughing at healthcare. What is healthcare fascism? That's a new one. I've never heard of that.
6: I know. This is a new term. And also building the world anew. What do they want to build it how?
5: I had to look up the word anew again. I mean, it's not anything new. It's just try something different. That's still on the map.
6: Yeah, that's their tagline, I guess.
5: Yeah, so these groups that were part of this before we got a break was Adala Justice Project, that's the Free Palestine, DSA Afro Socialist, Man, I need to come up with a name like that. Autonomous Tenants Union Network, the Black Rose Anarchist Federation, and the Center for Political Education. I need to think of, like, the Ed Dean Free Market, I Can't Stand Liberal, DSA, You Suck type of autonomous network. I got to think of a good name.
6: Just Kool-Aid Anonymous.
5: Yeah.
6: LLC.
5: Kool-Aid Anonymous. I got to do that one. We got to get that one. Kool-Aid, yeah. Kool-Aiders Anonymous, LLC. So, all right. Republicans got the midterm convention. We'll talk about that coming up. Got a whole host of other issues as we continue to move along right here on the Ed Dean Radio Show.
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4: Well, this one will be a fun story for Lindsay. You like Amazon?
5: I do.
4: Okay.
5: I mean, I don't really, but I do.
4: What do you mean? Oh, the politics?
5: Well, I used to have an Amazon business, and then they started, anyways.
4: All right. So anyway,
5: Jeff Bezos and I, we could go talk about
4: it.
5: All
4: right, so you didn't like it based on their politics. You just the product.
5: Well,
4: okay.
5: Yeah, they kind of screwed over the little businesses.
4: Okay,
5: like me.
4: So here we go. But the drones, you heard they're coming out with the new drones.
5: Yeah, well, they have them in some places already.
4: Yeah, now they want to expand here in the state of Florida.
6: If you thought one day Prime delivery was good, get ready for 30-minute drone delivery, because Amazon could be bringing that to a city near you. They are officially expanding to nearly 500 cities and towns. Each new market covers an area of 175 square miles. The move means more competition in the skies. Walmart announced a major drone delivery expansion through its partnership with Alphabet, aka Google. They have already delivered over 1 million packages via drone, and they say their average time is just 23 minutes. Amazon, though, they have built their own drone system internally. Prime Air has FAA certification, and it's autonomous, making its own decisions about the route. The head of regulation says that's what makes them stand out, and it's what's going to allow them to deliver everywhere in the United States, they say, by the next 3 to 4 years. Amazon says that 60% of the items customers most frequently purchase are eligible for drone delivery.
4: That's a Fox Business Network, Madison Allworth. So basically, what I'm looking is the 30 minutes caught my attention. I'll get to that in a second. But anything like less than 6 to 5 pounds. So I guess you're not going to be getting your groceries drone to you. These are like what? Shirts, T-shirts, something? I mean,
5: my hair gel.
4: Your hair gel? Okay.
5: I just ordered.
4: So, or hair color. But anyway, so that's kind of interesting. What caught my attention this whole story was the 30 minutes or less. Does that mean if it's not there within 30 minutes or less, it's like the old Domino's pizza, something's going to end up being free?
5: Oh.
4: That's what caught my attention. You heard when she said 30 minutes or less. I used to have friends that would used to get Domino's pizza, and the local Domino's had to work around a train. And so my buddies who used to tell me the story, they used to have Domino's pizza. They knew when the trains were going to hit because trains are slow. And so what happened is they took longer than 30 minutes. And so they said after a while, the Domino's pizza started catching on. This is when you didn't have much caller ID. But anyway, 30 minutes or less with the drones. I like the idea. It's now going to become, this is almost going to be like a weird flock camera AI data center, because now people are going to be kind of like, wait a second. I would assume you're going to be putting cameras on these drones because you want to, you got to give proof. Like when I have somebody deliver my product, they won't come up and give it to me. Let's say I'm washing my truck in the driveway or I'm doing some yard work. No. They've got to show where it was dropped off and take the picture.
5: Yeah. They have to show evidence and proof. And then that's uploaded in your orders.
4: Right.
5: But I'm wondering, you know, we're talking about job creation. We're talking about, you know, just the lack of jobs in the country. And right now, I'm thinking,
4: you think it's going to take away jobs?
5: Yeah, the drivers. The driver, I mean, there's drivers.
4: Yeah, but you still got heavy packages. It's not gonna take away from the drivers.
5: I think it will.
4: Not UPS. UPS, they were talking about, you know, all you have the drones. UPS is, I mean, even though they've laid off people, they still got to have enough for the Christmas specials. And the heavy packages won't be able to be flown in the drones.
5: That is true.
4: But to me, I was thinking more like you. Of what about the concerns of cameras on there to verify that they dropped off the products?
5: Yes, but I mean, you could say that with the drivers too. But yeah, I agree.
4: Well,
5: it's machines. But
4: there's pictures. I wouldn't see if it was cameras. I mean, well, then again, you may have a point. Yeah, they're doing their own flock cameras. I take that back. Like, the guy drove up. My garage was wide open. I'm standing right there, and he won't hand it to me.
5: Same.
4: And so he's taking pictures. Like, I'm like, dude, it's just hunting stuff. What are you taking pictures of my hunting stuff for? I'm like, oh, never mind. He's taking pictures of showing being delivered. Okay. That's what it was.
5: This will make Americans even more lazy than before. So, including me.
4: Yeah.
5: Be like, I was going to go to Home Depot, and I was like, why am I going to go to Home Depot? I'll just order on Amazon, and it's going to be here tomorrow.
4: Yeah.
5: So
4: it's going to be there. By the way, I want to get into the whole AI data center here. I'll get into that coming up here in just a little bit. I want to get into the AI data center comment. Trump thinks it's going to be great for everybody. And listen, MAGA world, many of my friends in MAGA world just absolutely die on the altar of whatever Trump says. Okay, hey, that's fine. Okay. Can I ask them, where's your consistency? Because he's promoting AI data centers. If he says they're great, why can't many of you believe they're great? I mean, you believe everything else that he tells us, right? And many things I could understand where he's coming from, but I'm just saying. I will say this on the AI data centers. He sounds like he's on point. At least he's not missing a beat. So we'll talk about that coming up here in just a few moments. The Ed Dean Radio Show.
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0: with SRN News. I'm Keith Peters in Washington. The U.S. has struck multiple Iranian tankers in response to more attempted missile attacks on a Navy warship. That's according to a U.S. official who spoke on condition of anonymity to discuss sensitive military operations. Tuesday's strikes are the latest tit-for-tat strikes as Washington and Tehran lurch back towards fighting during more than 6 months of war. Canadian Prime Minister Mark Carney says Canada would move faster to reduce its economic reliance on the United States as retaliatory tariffs took effect on about $20 billion worth of U.S. goods, and the country braced for President Donald Trump's response. The confrontation marks a turning point in Canada's relationship with its much larger neighbor. On Wall Street, the Dow down by 628 points. More details at SRN.
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2: A Gaston County teenager is under arrest after investigators say the teen made a social media threat to shoot up a local high school. The Gaston County Sheriff's Office says the threat was posted on Instagram and targeted Gaston County High School. Deputies investigated, worked with school officials, and had the student removed from campus while they determined who made the post. The teen was taken into custody without incident and faces a felony charge for making a written or electronic threat to conduct a mass shooting or act of terrorism. No shooting occurred, and now the Sheriff's Office is reminding parents and students to take potential threats seriously. Even when someone claims they were just joking, investigators say warning signs can include talk about hurting people or carrying out an attack, fascination with weapons or violence, researching potential targets, or sharing information about plans to hurt someone. Students should not try to investigate a threat themselves. Instead, they need to report it to a trusted adult, school officials, or law enforcement. This is Rachel Linnea with your Real Talk 93.3 Local News Update, brought to you by Macklemore Systems, Tallahassee's go-to Mac store. 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
10: Ed Dean Radio Show, Lindsay Randall. We were talking about this during the break. I remember during the George Floyd, the whole BLM garbage that was going on, and we covered this story where the political correctness came in because it was a fad, and UF, and they got rid of the gator bait chant.
11: Yeah.
10: Which was stupid as anything. We covered it. And so, but they did it. You were at the game this weekend. They did it, right?
11: Yeah. All of a sudden, the gator bait cheer came on.
10: Right.
11: And I was shocked, and I was so happy because I could do my little hand motions, you know? And it was great. But, I mean, it was canceled with the whole cancel culture. And the gentleman, it was claimed, you know, all these white leftists were saying, oh, this is so racist. The guy who invented the gator bait chant was a black UF football player. And right. He was ticked about it. He was so mad that they took it away. So, the new president came in and said, no, we're bringing gator bait back.
10: Yeah, let me tell you how stupid this is. I'm not making this up. Remember also in 2020 when it came to the Seminoles, they didn't want the Indian out there.
11: Oh, yeah.
10: Indigenous people. And they're like, they thought it was politically insensitive.
11: Yeah, the Seminole tribe was so, they loved it.
10: Yeah, they loved it.
11: They were not.
10: Let me tell you another story. You all, I swear to you, you think I'm making this stuff up. Years ago, when the environmental left, okay, now there's conservatives out there that are environmentalists, but they're not for, hey, let me take away your property rights or no development whatsoever. You got, you know, like you've got the religious, and then you got the religious left. They exist out there. This is no joke. So when hurricanes were hitting the state of Florida, people. There was a small group of leftists out there that, for example, didn't like the term that Miami football team was the Miami Hurricanes. They wanted to change the name. I go, okay, wait a second. So I called up one of my reporter friends, and I said, tell me I'm being punked. He goes, no. He goes, it's a small group of the politically correct crowd because they think it's insensitive what hurricanes have done to people.
11: Oh, my gosh.
10: I am not making that up.
11: I can't even.
10: Hey, I'll tell you another true story. So back, for many of you know, I'm born and raised out of Melbourne, Florida. When all of the hurricanes hit 22 years ago, okay, and I was on radio then. I was a news guy for radio. And so we had all the hurricanes hit. I mean, all the stations went off the air. We were the only ones that were still on the air. So what they did is during the day they'd have, my show was during the day between Bill O'Reilly and Sean Hannity. I was beating everybody in the ratings locally. And so we had to change things around because when a hurricane hits, it was like COVID. It was all information. Like what's open, what's closed. You had a lot of people coming down from out of the state, bringing things illegally into the state. I'm like, I don't give a flip if the guy's got a business license or not. People need ice, you know, because but one thing that they had was generators and, you know, this is where all the FM stuff came in. All of it was AM talk radio, which I was on. So they moved me to evenings from 7 to 12. Why? Because I was the guy who was Mr. Internet.

0: Bryant Street Park. There was, right after the storm, talk about political correctness, they were doing just to benefit people there locally. Come out, it was a big old street party, thousands of people showed up, bring food, people in a time of need, power was off, people needed help. I mean, it was a good time. So what they did is, in order to kill time there, to entertain people, they had all these tribute bands.
1: Okay.
0: Nothing wrong with that.
1: No,
0: tribute band.
1: Yeah.
0: You know, that's what we need more. Actually, we need more tribute Ed Dean radio shows. All right. But they had these tribute bands. I am not making this up. There was a tribute band, and one of the names of the group was the Scorpions. And what was the Scorpions? One of their biggest hits in the 80s? Here I am, bound, rock you like a hurricane. They stopped them and they kicked them out of the, can't play it. I was like, I'm sitting going, what? Because they said it was insensitive to the people that were celebrating during a time when their lives were being hurt from a hurricane.
1: Oh my gosh.
0: I'm not making this up, people. A tribute band just there on their own time. And one of their songs, and dude, who doesn't rock to that song?
1: I mean, know.
0: Well before my time, but here I am, rock you like a hurricane. And dude, nope, kicked them out because they said it was insensitive. You think I'm making this stuff up? When I can do public speaking, I say, guys, sit back. You're going to enjoy the conversation. Let's forget about my political positions. Everybody knows where I stand on the issues. Let me tell you about the stories as I've covered for years as a reporter. Because of all the I'm probably missing probably another 10 stories we covered during COVID. Like Washington Redskins or whatever.
1: That bothers me. Yeah. Now when I see their... What are they now? The Commanders.
0: Yeah.
1: They're the Commanders.
0: Now people,
1: that drives me insane.
0: How about those in my side of the aisle? The Duke Blue Devils. Was it Duke?
1: Yeah, the Blue Devils.
0: Yeah. Oh, can't like it. The word devils involved.
1: All right. You know what triggers me?
0: By the way, these
1: Senators.
0: Are
1: the... And that's my mascot from Fletcher High School.
0: But by the way, the same
1: Senators trigger me.
0: But by the way, the same people that like the word Blue Devils were too busy buying devil cakes at local Publix for their kids. Okay, so just anyway. Hey, I was going to get to this whole AI data center thing. Here's what the president said. Says there's going to be no water problems. There certainly is not going to be any power problems whatsoever. I mean, he doesn't do any word salads on this issue. He's pretty much on target with this one. I'm saying as far as sounding like, you know, he doesn't revamp certain things like the war in Iran is going to be over in 6 days. This one, he sounds like he knows what he's talking about here.
2: I would want as many data centers as I can because they throw off tremendous amounts of money. They don't take any energy because, you know, the new ones that I approved, they all create their own energy.
0: The new ones he approved doesn't take away any energy.
1: Why is he approving AI data centers?
0: I think it's federal deregulation on some of these things. So here.
2: They're giving them the right to build their own power plant, so they don't have to use the grid. They're actually taking their excess energy, and they're building some incredible plants along with the building. So they're building their own generation plant, and the excess is going back into the grid. So we're actually making money on that. It's going to bring energy costs down. Again, they create their own electricity, so you're not going to have a problem there. The water is going to be... They do them in so many different ways, including desalinization.
0: I got to tell you something. He's got no word salad. I mean, he's like me on issues. I mean, that one there, he didn't mess up anything. I agree with him. We need to do more desalinization plants, get the water. I mean, there's ways of making things work from the earth here that use for our benefit. Okay. Here's the next thing he says. He goes, pretty much, if you want to get me, what do you say? You want to go backwards or whatever? He goes, these data centers are bringing in fortunes to local communities. Now, this one, I don't know if he's accurate on, but this is what he said.
2: But if you want to get rich as a state or as a town, and if you want to pay lower taxes, if you want to create tremendous wealth, if you want your house to be more valuable and everything else, you're going to want a data center. If you want to go through poverty, crime, and squalor, I would say don't approve data centers. You know, you have your choice. So I think if you want success, you have to go with the data center. These data centers are making a fortune for people that live relatively near them.
0: No, I don't know about that. That I don't know about.
1: Also, all these incentives and bringing all these AI data centers to places, when does that turn into corporate welfare for the community?
0: I don't,
1: because like I get a little nervous about that.
0: Well, that depends on what you define as corporate welfare.
1: Fair.
0: If you're giving them dollars, I have a major problem with that. You give people, like my dad would say, I'm giving you, instead of paying you up front for the work you're supposed to do, I'm going to pay you after you do the work, which is fair.
1: Right.
0: Or my dad would say, meantime, while you're training, I will incentivize you to do better and blah, blah, blah, instead of rewarding you midstream. So in other words, he gave me incentives to do better, whatever it was, studying, you know, ping pong or whatever. And so what I'm saying is I don't have a problem with that. Some would call that corporate welfare. We got to figure out what's going on here. I got about a minute here on this one. The curiosity on this one is MAGA world. I have many friends in the MAGA world. Not all of them are the same, but everything they believe Trump says is 100% correct. Oh, but I'm against an AI data center where the president just said it was a good thing. Why aren't you going along with him now?
1: That's fair.
0: That's just a fair point. But I think I'm all open for the AI data centers. I'm all open to hear more about this.
1: I'm open to having a complete American discourse over this whole thing, because this is going to change America forever as we know it. It will.
0: Really?
1: It's going to take away jobs. We're going to have a totally different America in not that long.
0: I need to upgrade.
1: A year.
0: I need new radio equipment.
1: 3,900 more data centers are planned for the next year. 3,900.
0: That would be how many per state?
1: There's only like 5,000 in the whole country right now. It's almost doubling it.
0: Wow.
1: This
0: is a big issue.
1: I worry about the surveillance state.
0: But Lindsay, you're gonna be rich, you're gonna be great, you're gonna have major fortune.
1: Yeah,
0: then you can build it in your backyard.
1: Nah.
0: All right, we'll talk more about this and other stuff coming up in just a few moments. Lindsay Randall here with Ed Dean, right here on the Ed Dean Radio Show.
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5: Might be time to call Paul's like they did. 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

0: When was the last time you randomly did something nice for someone that means a lot to you? Now, I say this every day at the end of my show, for everybody to be a better person today than you were yesterday. Well, one way to do that is to drop in a penthouse and get a gift for someone who deserves it. 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
4: Yeah.
5: Unemployment rate remained unchanged, 4.1%.
4: Fox Business Network, Lauren Simonotti. Let's get to our guest, Steve Beeman. Well-known financial analyst that comes on this radio show. Pete Earle, who is the senior economist at the American Institute for Economic Research. So, Pete, the numbers, you know, if you look over the last year, I understand, you know, if you look at it, it's probably about 34,000, 35,000 jobs per month we've created. That's kind of like Barack Obama numbers. That aren't that great. But this jobs report seemed to be pretty good, but it's down 1 month, up. I mean, you want good consistency out there. So is this a bounce back for the jobs market, or is this just a one-off, or what?
6: Well, I mean, usually when I look at these things, I look at what also happened in recent months. And not only did we get this really, I mean, this number was at least three times what most of us expected. We got this 162,000 non-farm payrolls job for August. We also got upward revisions, making the previous 2 months that were negative positive. So, I mean, that shows that maybe there's something either we didn't catch or there's something in the data. It is a strange thing and it's inconsistent. But if you want the whole overview of what's happening in the U.S. labor markets, you got to look at the ADP number, you got to look at the JOLTS number, and you have to take non-farm payrolls altogether. And the overall, what we see is that the economy is growing, the labor market's expanding, but that expansion is neither broad-based nor is it, to be honest, especially dynamic.
4: You know, Pete, It had some good information there, Steve. What he just said, that the economy, when you look at the growth, is not broad-based. Most of it's in AI data. Okay, fine, you take it. A buildup in manufacturing jobs, in construction jobs. But he's got an interesting point, Steve Beaman, that it's not running. Every other aspect of the economy is running on all four cylinders.
7: Well, clearly we're seeing that. I think some of this is just a bump. Obviously, you get a little bump in some of the things as you get toward the school year starting up again. But the big concern always in these job reports is when you peel away in the government growth numbers, we're still getting big numbers in government growth. And as much as I don't condemn those jobs, they're not adding to the economy.
4: Great
7: they're
4: point.
7: Detracting from, they're, you know, dripping it away from the economy. So it's something that, as, you know, we're talking, this is not a consistent job market. It's very fragmented. It's very concerned. The bigger getting bigger, the smaller just wondering, what the hell do I do? And so that's why you're seeing these numbers. It's showing exactly what's going on in the economy.
4: Steve, talk to me with your with the Builder Intelligence Group, your company. You deal a lot with small businesses out there. Last week, I was listening to Charlie Gasparino and some of those on Fox News. Some of the retail stocks are not doing as well, but yet people say, oh, but look at retail sales. Okay, they've been down a little bit. But one of the reasons why they're also high is because you've got more wealthier people spending money. The lower 50% isn't spending any type of money. That's been going on since Biden. You also have higher prices. So yes, that's going to also include higher sales as well. Where is the small business? Because over the summertime, they didn't hire as many young people as though they thought they were going to hire. The small business group, even consumer confidence has been down, consumer sentiment. Again, it's up and down one month through the other, it seems to be.
7: Right. What we're seeing is a large number of new businesses forming, and this is the microeconomy beginning to explode. So we're seeing a lot of formation in food service, in web services, and technology services. So we're seeing that kind of solopreneurship grow in the country. What we're not seeing is growth in the early entrepreneurs, that kind of, you know, the sub $1 million guys. We're not seeing them hiring, growing. We're seeing new guys coming out. And that's what, again, that's jolting these numbers.
4: So here was the Fox Business Network, Dagan McDowell here, Pete Earle, and she is one of my favorites, good free market economic analyst. And she says, if the economy is so good, why are we running massive? She says, we're running recession era deficits. Listen to the clip.
8: But I have a lot of questions. If the economy is so strong, why are we running a $2 trillion budget deficit this year? How much of the economic strength is from the deficit? Answer me that. If the economy is so organically strong, why run recession-era deficits? And what are you going to do if there is a recession? Why not close the budget gap if the economy is growing so?
4: You know, Pete, I look at history. You look at even Reagan had spending, but the deficit in his last 2 years started to go down because all the positive economic growth. You look at Clinton, the same thing. You even look at the W, even the deficit started going down because of all the tax breaks that came in. I guess it must be different because of basically when you look at the size of the deficits or the debt versus GDP, it's much different today than maybe it was 20 years ago. But she's got a good point. If the economy is so well, why are we running huge deficits?
6: Right. And the reason is because of what's called the ratchet effect. And what's happening is that we have, in the wake of 2008 and especially COVID, we have normalized deficit spending outside of emergencies, outside of crises. So we have wartime spending when we don't have a war. We have pandemic and national disaster spending when we don't have a war. So what happened is it's kind of like normalization of means, right? You get used to the spending and you get used to the spending, and then huge parts of the economy begin to depend on that spending. And then you're on a treadmill that just goes faster and faster. It's the ratchet effect.
4: Ratchet effect. Steve, let me talk about housing. This is always an interesting conversation I love to hear about, because I was talking with some realtors and it's like there's this catch-22. Everybody wants interest rates to go down. I think they should go down. But the question is, okay, if interest rates go down, does that mean that the supply opens up more, or does the supply open up more? Because, well, wait a second. We think another interest rate will go down. Listen to Mitch Rochelle, housing analyst. He says, listen, prices aren't going down. And the rates are not going down. You might as well just buy right now.
9: Is it time for buyers to realize that rates are not going to go back down to 3 or 4%?
10: They're not. The fact of the matter is, I think buyers sit on the sidelines ready to buy a house, watching two things happening. Home prices going up because we still have this low inventory issue, and then mortgage rates going up, and they're waiting for one of those two things to break. If mortgage rates go down, home prices are going to go up even further.
11: Yep.
10: So why sit on the sidelines if you really want to buy a
4: home? You just can't win. You just can't win, can you, Steve, on this issue of housing?
7: No, and I want to tie these two together. I want to go back to the prior conversation about the deficits. Let's also look at the reality that our deficit is now caused not by enhanced government spending, but it's Medicare, Medicaid, Social Security, and interest on the debt. Those are not going to be reduced. Therefore, the deficits become much more systemic. And that also ties to the interest rates in the housing market, because as government puts more and more pressure on the borrowing, it causes less and less free market capital available. So these things tie together, but we're not going to fix the deficit until we fix Medicare, Medicaid, and Social Security.
4: Yeah, you know, Pete, if you want to drop rates, cut some dadgum spending.
6: Yeah, I mean, that's one way to do it. I mean, so I agree with everything that's been said. I want to add a few other points. The first is that, you know, the Fed could lower rates to -1% like Danish mortgage rates, or they could raise them to 20% like they did in the 70s. It doesn't bring another house into the market. There's two sides of the equation. There's the buyers and there's the sellers, right? The sellers also need to lower what we call their reservation price, because many of them are keeping them high, right? Because they can live in it until somebody comes to buy. There's a tipping point at which the huge population of people in America who have zero or one kid have that first or second kid, and then they're going to be forced to move forward. So, I mean, yeah, I mean, certainly, you know, rates don't look like they're going to go down anytime soon, especially if these August numbers and the numbers that were revised up were actually real. I don't see any sign that inflation is going to be going down anytime soon, certainly not to 2%. So I think we should be ready for buyers are going to have to make the first move, and sellers are going to have to lower their prices, because mortgage rates are not going to be back down at 3 or 4% anytime in the near future.
4: I think you may be right.
12: And I think that's why Floridians are going to vote to approve Amendment 3.
4: You think
12: for
4: so?
12: The property tax
4: relief. Yeah,
12: maybe
4: so. It could do.
12: Because we need it.
4: Right.
12: We need it.
4: All right. Steve Beaman from the Builder Intelligence Group. And then, of course, Pete Earle, who is an economist with the American Institute for Economic Research. Good stuff, man. Both those guys, free market economists, man. So I like it. All right. All of this right here on the Ed Dean Radio Show.
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15: News this hour from Town Hall. I'm Keith Peters in Washington. American satisfaction with schools has reached a low point.
16: A new poll by Gallup and the Walton Family Foundation shows only about a third of Americans are satisfied with the quality of K-12 education. That's the lowest since Gallup began polling on the topic 27 years ago. Dissatisfaction with schools in the U.S. has reached a high of 67%. Satisfaction has declined since the COVID-19 pandemic. Democrats are driving the recent slide. Their satisfaction is down about 19 points since President Trump's second term began in 2025. Most Americans do not feel schools are doing a good job of teaching skills like critical thinking and preparing students for future jobs. I'm Mike Hemphill.
15: The UK is banning goods from Israeli settlements.
17: The UK government says it's banning trade with Israeli settlements in the occupied West Bank, where settler terrorists are carrying out ethnic cleansing of Palestinians. Foreign Secretary Ed Miliband tells the House of Commons settler actions have resulted in the UK toughening its stance.
11: I do not believe the British people want us supporting the occupation by accepting products from settlements in our shops and supermarkets. So I can announce today that we will introduce an import ban on goods from illegal settlements in the occupied territories.
17: The ban includes a range of services, including financing, construction, infrastructure, real estate, and advertising for settlements. I'm Charles Tillidesma.
18: President Trump has honored the victims of the September 11, 2001 attacks by vowing to never forget. He spoke Tuesday at an event at the Ellipse that opens days of commemorations of the attacks a quarter century ago. On Wall Street, the Dow down by 628 points, the NASDAQ dropped 85, the S&P lower by 45. More at townhall.com.
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1: Great radio stations across the land, along with Sam and Polo. It is the Joe PAGS Show. Thanks. Appreciate you stopping by. There's a lot going on, lots happening, lots to get to. I had an interesting exchange earlier. What even is an exchange? I posted a video today explaining that I'm not going to go to Dallas. Now, we love Dallas. We went there for CPAC, and it was great. It was fine. I wouldn't even say great. I mean, it was fine. We got to talk with some really great people, but I don't know that the setup was exactly what it could have been. But this was short notice, kind of, and we were invited. And we were going to go, and then we had a position, and it was not free. You had to pay, you know, a lot of money to go, which we were fine with. It's a tax write-off for what I do. But going there, there was no capability that we knew of beforehand to interview the president, the vice president, secretary of state down the line. Interesting to talk to people, but, I mean, we've been inundated with emails and requests from people that are like running for district attorney in some county in Illinois. And we're like, we're a national show. We want to make sure we help on a national level as best we possibly can. So we made the decision to not go. We will not be going there tomorrow and on Thursday. I think it's going to be great. I think those who are going, that'll be wonderful. We'll get with our friends who are going to be there and maybe have the report from there. But we're not going to go to the American Airlines Center in Dallas and go take part in the convention. I think it's good to have it. A good argument is made that you go there and you do this because early voting is happening already. I get that. But it feels a little early to me. I would almost think the end of September, maybe beginning of October. You might say that's way too late because of early voting. Well, I'm also a guy who advocates that early voting shouldn't even be happening. You should have an election day and not have people vote for 6 months. Doesn't make a lot of sense. But I will say this. I need this to be... Oh, the exchange I had. Sam, I posted that video where I said we're not going to go.
2: Right. Yeah.
1: So some lady, Holly, decides to say, so it's inconvenient, because what I said in the video was it's 4.5 hours there and back if we drive, so it's 9 hours round trip. You got to get the hotel rooms. You got to pay a certain amount of money for the actual studio space or the radio row space, right. And you can either do that or you could fly there, wait an hour at the airport or an hour and a half, get there, get your bags, get all the equipment, grab an Uber, go there. And it didn't make sense, but where I can cover it just as well from here. Many people think, well, you're in San Antonio. Dallas is easy. No, it's very far away. Texas is gigantic.
2: Yeah, it is. I hate it when people think that. Honestly, it's so annoying. We're so far away.
1: We are, and we like going every so often. We're not going to go to this one. So a lady says, so you can't inconvenience yourself to save the country? Like, what?
2: Oh, that's so dramatic. Oh, my gosh. What the heck, Holly?
1: Like, what are you talking about? So my answer to her was, I said, so you're going? Because doesn't Holly care about the country?
2: Yeah, come on, Holly.
1: Why doesn't Holly care?
2: Live for us. Yeah.
1: So, again, now, every single day, Monday through Friday, except for Labor Day and stuff, we're doing 3 hours a day, and we're trying our level best to save the country. We're having the biggest guests. We're doing the best show we possibly can. I mean, does she think that if I don't go to Dallas for 2 days and grab, like, the guy running for, you know, I don't know, DA or the city council in Paducah, Kentucky, that I'm somehow not saving the country? I'll be working my ass off, Holly, to save the country from right where I sit right now. And, yes, when it's time to go to Kerrville or time to go to, you know, to a different studio, time we do go to Dallas. I'd rather go to Dallas, go to the Will Cain show, interview some people in Dallas, and then come back, then be one of 1,500 different people at this convention in, you know, at the American Airlines Arena. It's a gigantic arena. So, look, I hear you. It was a dumb comment. Maybe you didn't realize how dumb it was. But we will not be going, but we will have all sorts of coverage for you from Dallas, without a doubt. And we'll get into that in earnest about where is the Republican Party today? It is 2 days shy of a year since our friend Charlie Kirk was assassinated, just having a conversation on a college campus. Where is the Republican Party? I think there's a major void. I think there's a major vacuum. I don't think they're talking to the young people. And I think that there's a really good chance it's going to be a slaughter in November if you don't get people active up off their hands to go vote. I think it could be. We're going to talk about that in earnest with Kay Hill next hour. All right. Meantime, I can't not tell you what's going on with the Clancy case. Yes, the case is over in that the trial is over in that they said mistrial, and now it's really up to the prosecution. Do we want to bring the case again? I'm hoping the answer is yes. Now, over the past few days, we've heard nonstop from people who said, what about Clancy's lawyer? He's brilliant. Worked his face off for his client. He did really, really well. What a smart guy. And then I see this story today, and I'm going, what? That can't be true. Lindsey Clancy's lawyer is asking, by the way, he should be sanctioned because of how he went after that one juror. That one juror has every opportunity and every ability to say, I disagree with everybody else. Every opportunity and every ability to be a juror on that jury to say, I do not agree with you. It was 11-1. They were going to exonerate her, which is crazy. She snuffed out three children with exercise bands. They were going to let her out. Well, this guy Reddington, I mean, Sam, you've heard that, right? He's brilliant. Unbelievable defense. Wow, what a great defense he gave.
2: Yeah, they can't get enough of this guy.
1: But, I mean, you saw the headline in the story you sent me, right?
2: Oh, yeah.
1: What he's asking the president?
2: Oh, yeah. It's real. To me, this is disgusting.
1: Not only is it disgusting, he can't.
2: Oh. Yeah. Really?
1: Trump could not do what this guy wants, even if he wanted to.
2: Why? Well,
1: you're about to find out. Here's the story. Lawyer asks Trump to pardon Lindsey Clancy after mistrial in Massachusetts murder case. Written by Bo Erickson over at Reuters. Could be fake. Out of Washington today, the lawyer for Lindsey Clancy, the Massachusetts mother whose murder trial ended in a mistrial last week, asked President Donald Trump on Tuesday today to pardon her, despite the fact that the case was prosecuted under state law. He can't. President Trump can pardon people on federal crimes. This was a state crime. This was a state murder trial. Reddington may be not the brightest light in the bunch after all. I mean, holy mackerel. So,
2: or maybe he's playing 4D chess and he's just trying to get more attention to this trial.
1: But I mean, if Trump says, okay, I'll pardon her, he can't.
2: Ugh.
1: That means that anything she did federally, which she didn't do anything federally, it's a state crime. If he says no, I guess the guy can say, see, Trump is no good. He hates Lindsey Clancy. Maybe he's doing that to help out the Democrats. I have no idea. The story continues. Trump said last week he had been following Clancy's trial. The 36-year-old mother was accused of killing her three children in their home in January of 2023. Quote, Mr. President, I would hope that you would consider this young lady the type of person she is and what she's been through and consider a pardon, Attorney Kevin Reddington said at the end of an interview on ABC's Good Morning America. The president's pardon power applies only to federal crimes, and Clancy was prosecuted under state law. Trump has nevertheless taken a broad view of his clemency powers and applied them, in some cases, tried in state courts. Yeah, but he didn't win. Like, he tried to let Tina Peters out. He couldn't. She's gotten out. I mean, they commuted the rest of her sentence, but he wasn't able to pardon her. He certainly has. He was asking for this, that, and the other. He didn't get what he asked for because he would have pardoned her, where she was not pardoned. She was just let out early. Back to a quote, she did a horrible, horrible thing. Can't be worse, Trump told reporters after a state judge declared a mistrial because jurors could not reach a unanimous verdict. But you'll find out what the price is to pay. There will be a price. It's going to be a mental institution or jail or something. At trial, Clancy's lawyers argued she was not guilty by reason of insanity, saying she was experiencing a psychotic episode caused by postpartum psychosis. Prosecutors argued the killings were premeditated. The state could now seek a retrial, and it probably will. I want them to seek a retrial and maybe get a change of venue away from nut job, you know, Massachusetts. I know, if you're in Massachusetts, I love you. Love. You guys are surrounded by nut jobs. Last December, Trump pardoned former Colorado County Clerk Tina Peters, a Trump ally who had been convicted on state charges related to a voting machine tampering. The pardon was largely viewed as symbolic because Peters was prosecuted under state law, but the move added political pressure on Colorado Governor Jared Polis, a Democrat, giving questions about Peters' 9-year prison sentence. Polis granted Peters clemency in May. She later appeared with Trump in the Oval Office. And again, gave her clemency, but did not give her a pardon. The pardon is something that Trump did that was, again, symbolic. So if Trump does give the pardon, half of us will be very angry with him, including me. If he doesn't give the pardon, then possibly Reddington gets to say, see, it was MAGA that made her, you know, get a mistrial. They want to try her again because MAGA bad. But then the sidekick story to this that blows my mind is from the New York Post. Lindsey Clancy jury was ready to find her not guilty of murder until one man refused to agree, jurors reveal. Quote, I was so excited. This is written by Priscilla DeGregory over at the Post. The jury foreperson in Lindsey Clancy's high-stakes triple murder trial detailed just how close the panel was to finding the killer mom not guilty by reason of insanity until one male holdout juror blocked the verdict. Quote, he admitted he had reasonable doubt after we watched the video of the interview, the female juror told NBC 10 in Boston in an interview with two other women jury members. I started filling out forms. I was so excited, the woman said. There were three forms I had to fill out, and I started filling them out. I wrote my signature on each one, but then he said, but I'm still not going to say she's not guilty by reason of insanity. One of the three was named Paula and is a former government contractor. Another, Kelly, is a chef in Plymouth, and the foreperson, Ronnie, is a retired fifth-grade special needs teacher. The jurors called the holdout arrogant for refusing to go along with the rest. One of the jurors told the outlet the prosecution didn't show enough compassion. Quote, I just found it to be harsh, very, very harsh, she said. The fact that they had no character witnesses in regards to Lindsay being a bad mother, I found it to be biased. Hey, dumbass, she killed her three kids. I call that a bad mother. In fact, she's not a mother at all anymore. The foreperson said all the witnesses and evidence proved that she loved her children, so she had to have snapped. The trio said they found Reddington to be entertaining, arrogant, compassionate, and funny. His compassion for Lindsay was amazing, one of the women said. Plymouth Judge William Sullivan declared a mistrial Friday after the juror sent out its third note saying they were in an impasse. The foreperson the day before notified the judge under note, claiming that a certain juror refused to follow the law on reasonable doubt, stupid, forcing Sullivan to question each juror individually under oath. The judge also reread the panelists' his instructions on the law on reasonable doubt. And there's a picture of the three children that she killed for no reason. Beautiful, beautiful children. Cora, Dawson. I mean, they don't have the name of the smallest child, the infant. But I mean, they're just dead. And these idiot jurors thought the guy was being arrogant by saying, I'm not just going to let her go? Come on, dude. Whole thing makes me sick. It does. Listen. Then they're grandstanding, these three. Hey, look, I'm a teacher. I'm a former teacher. Hey, look at me. I'm a chef. Blah, blah, blah. And, you know, they're all so unbelievably disconnected from reality. Those children have no chance to be what you go. You're a teacher. You're a something else. You're a chef. You're a whatever. They have no chance now to maybe cure cancer. They have no chance now to meet the love of their lives and get married and have children of their own because their mother killed them. But she snapped. So she was snapping while she was texting with her husband and talking with him on the phone, either while she was killing them or after she killed them. Then she jumped out the window, but you'll notice the window was a second story window. She didn't like really make an effort to die. You could have done any other number of ways to commit suicide. Not that I want people to commit suicide. But what are we talking about? These people are nuts. How did they make it onto the jury? I feel that guy's a hero. And I hope she gets retried in a different venue. And I hope people get the actual evidence and see what was presented in this case, maybe done better next time, that there was, at least according to the evidence, premeditation. How long is it going to be gone? Let me tell them to go on a wild goose chase to find this item that I need. Bop, bop, bop, bop, bop. As the plan was to end their lives. What is the question here? I don't know, man. I'll take some calls on this. I want to be done with the Clancy case sooner than later, but I'll take some calls on this. 888-941-PAGS, 888-941-7247, joepags.com. I definitely want to hear from you because, to me, what he's saying here is A, ridiculous, the president can't pardon, but then what these jurors are saying that the one guy who stood up for the children was the arrogant one? No, I think you're the arrogant one, foreperson. I think you're the arrogant one, chef. I think you're the arrogant one, the other, whoever the other person was. You're the arrogant ones, that you somehow knew how much she loved her kids when you had the full knowledge that she killed them? You must be high. 888-941-PAGS, 888-941-7247, joepags.com. 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

0: Impact Show for your Tuesday. Thanks a lot for being here. A lot going on, lots to get to, lots to talk about. Let me go to the phone lines. It's going to be Mark in Daytona, Florida. Mark, appreciate you. What's going on?
1: Hey, Joe, appreciate you. Thanks for taking my call.
0: You bet. What's happening?
1: Hey, there's no way you're going to get a fair trial up in Massachusetts. So get Governor DeSantis to change the venue to Florida. Have a trial down here. And down here in Florida, if you hurt a kid, we kill you. We don't put you in the insane asylum. We kill you down here if you hurt a kid.
0: Right.
1: So have the trial down here in Florida.
0: Mark, not a bad point. I mean, I can't see why that wouldn't happen. Getting it out of Boston, getting it out of Massachusetts at large would be a very, very smart move. I don't know if you can. Kirk, San Antonio, talk to me.
2: Yes, I'm a former assistant district attorney, not in San Antonio, but in Texas.
0: Right.
2: And I tried many, many criminal cases as a prosecutor. You win or lose a case like this in jury selection, you have to ensure that jurors can set aside the sympathy for the defendant and apply sympathy toward the victims, and you learn that in jury selection. You also win and argue your case in the jury selection process by eliminating the people that can't have an open mind to what I just said.
0: Do you think the prosecution made a mistake by allowing 9 women to be on this jury?
2: Yeah, I wasn't there for the jury selection. I can't, you know, it might have been, it would have been 9 no matter what.
0: Right.
2: So I can't speak to the fact on that case. I can just tell you that I know that you win and lose cases in jury trial. You win your jurors over. You take the weakest part of your case as a prosecutor when you're doing jury selection, and you throw it out there and you say, this is what you have to be able to do. Can you do this or not? And if it's a weak, if you have no direct evidence, you have to explain circumstantial evidence. But if you've got a weak point in the case, and this case the weak point is, there's going to be sympathy for the woman.
0: Yeah.
2: So you take that, you throw it out there, and you get people who will set that aside and make a verdict based on the law and the facts.
0: All right, listen, Kirk, very good information. You know, it is interesting to hear because you've got people that were selecting the jury on both the prosecution side and the defense side. Obviously, the defense wants as many people that are sympathetic to her that they could possibly get. The prosecution wants just people who are going to see the facts and then decide on the facts. Clearly, that the one woman was excited and ready to celebrate. Clearly, they weren't going on the facts alone. They were going on, I feel for this person, which is a different thing. I want to keep this over the break. 888-941-PAGS, 888-941-7247, joepags.com. So there's another case in Illinois where a woman killed her child and was very interested in the Clancy case. Are we going to see a bunch of copycats now who go, hey, I can kill my kids and not worry about it because the jury's not going to convict me? Is that really what's going to go on in this country? I hope not. What the hell happened to our values? You protect the women and children. That's how I was raised. 888-941-PAGS, 888-941-7247, joepags.com. 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
5: 3 people, including 2 teenagers, are behind bars following a shooting at Governor Square Mall in Tallahassee. Tallahassee police say 15-year-old Marvin Gilks is accused of shooting at a vehicle in the mall's parking garage Saturday afternoon. Gilks and the people inside the vehicle had been involved in an earlier altercation inside the mall. Police say another vehicle carrying a family that was not involved in the dispute was also hit by gunfire. No one in either vehicle was injured. TPD's violent crime response team later located 3 people at a separate address in Tallahassee and took them into custody without incident. Gilks is charged with firing a gun at an occupied vehicle, possession of a firearm by a delinquent, and 4 probation violations. 18-year-old Ron Derek Troop was also arrested on drug and firearm charges, including possession of a machine gun. A 14-year-old was arrested on a probation violation. Police also recovered firearms, some reported stolen, along with drugs. The mall was temporarily locked down following the shooting. This is Rachel Linnea with your Real Talk 93.3 local news update, brought to you by Macklemore Systems, Tallahassee's go-to Mac store. 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
4: Here's your Paul's Termite and Pest Control Tallahassee weather report.
6: We will be in the mid to upper 80s this midday and climb to the low 90s. In fact, the low 90s are where we are staying for the majority of the week and even into next week. The cold front has passed us by, and while the atmosphere is a little drier because of it, we can still get the occasional shower and thunder shower after 1 p.m. From the ABC 27 First to Know Weather Center, I'm meteorologist Ryan Gold.
4: For the elimination of termites, pests, and for a greener lawn, too, call Paul's. They'll get them all.
7: Florida man, what happened to you? 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Me and Hank are stressed out.
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7: 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Who's carpooling? 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

When was the last time you randomly did something nice for someone that means a lot to you? Now, I say this every day at the end of my show, for everybody to be a better person today than you were yesterday. Well, one way to do that is to drop in a penthouse and get a gift for someone who deserves it. 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